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1: 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The Tampa Bay Buccaneers are not only making a mistake with Vita Vea, who requested a trade yesterday, we talked about it, but even more so today, the Tampa Bay Buccaneers are making a massive mistake with how they are handling the contract extension situation for their franchise quarterback, Baker Mayfield. And it is one of the now many reasons that I am out on the Tampa Bay Buccaneers in 2026. 310-840-4910. That's the talk and text line to join the show. You could call, you could text. 310-840-4910. You can also hit me up on Twitter at PatBoyle44. So in case you haven't been following, we've been talking about it on the show, and it's been in the news for the last couple of weeks. I've been hitting on it. This is something, honestly, I've been talking about since March. Back when free agency started, and there was some rumblings, there was just a little bit of conversation, and this was before the Rams drafted Ty Simpson in April. Stupidly drafted Ty Simpson. I said to myself, Baker Mayfield's going into the final year of his contract. At the time, I thought it was setting up that the Rams were basically going to have Matthew Stafford come back for one more season, one more year. And with Baker Mayfield going into the final year of his contract,

Maybe Baker doesn't want to sign a contract extension. Maybe Baker wants to play the final year of his deal out on the Tampa Bay Buccaneers, hit free agency, and yes, it would be a gamble on himself because nobody in the NFL, let alone any quarterback, wants to go into the final year of their deal with an extension not in place. So it'd be a gamble. It'd be a risk. But I wouldn't put it past somebody like Baker Mayfield. And the direction that the Bucs seemed to be trending in at the end of last season, they collapsed that 6-2 start. They missed the playoffs, aging defense. And I thought maybe Baker Mayfield is gearing up to become the replacement for Matthew Stafford in 2027 for the LA Rams. He's going to rejoin forces with his buddy Sean McVay, who helped him resurrect his career after he got cut by the Panthers a couple of years ago. But then the Rams gave Matthew Stafford a 2-year extension, which, again, if Matthew Stafford retires after this season, that second year doesn't matter anyway. But then they draft Ty Simpson. And that just didn't make a whole lot of sense. But hey, maybe the LA Rams weren't holding out hope. Maybe there was no conversation at all between Sean McVay and Baker Mayfield. Maybe they didn't see the vision. Maybe they weren't effing with my vision. You know, you hear that term, you F with the vision? You bleep with the vision? Maybe the Rams weren't bleeping with my vision of having Baker Mayfield be their continuity plan to Matthew Stafford, because you still have Puka Nacua, you have Devontae Adams, you have Kyren Williams, you've got a star-studded, loaded defense now. That was before they made the trade for Myles Garrett. Either way. Okay. Well, Baker Mayfield still wants a contract extension, doesn't he? And if I told you what Baker Mayfield has done, forget about the eye test, forget about what you know about Baker Mayfield over the last 3 years and what he's done for the Tampa Bay Buccaneers. They won back-to-back division titles, and yes, last year they missed out. What if I told you the last 3 years, top three passing yards in the NFL was Jared Goff, Matthew Stafford, and then Baker Mayfield? That's right. And he's played the same amount of games as Josh Allen. He's played just a handful of games more than Patrick Mahomes. But he's played a couple more games, a good amount, more than almost 10 more games than Dak Prescott. But Baker Mayfield's durability is part of what makes him so great and so special and so valuable. More passing yards than Justin Herbert. More passing yards than Lamar Jackson. More passing yards than Brock Purdy, Trevor Lawrence, Jalen Hurts, Joe Burrow. Injuries playing a big part in Joe Burrow, but still, Baker Mayfield, third in the NFL in the last 3 years combined in passing yards and only 200 behind Matthew Stafford. What about completions? Jared Goff, number one. Baker Mayfield, number two. What about touchdowns, Pat? Tell us, Pat, who's the leaders in passing touchdowns in the NFL the past three seasons? Jared Goff, once again, number one, 101 touchdown passes. You know who's number two? Baker Mayfield with 95. Then it's Matthew Stafford, then it's Lamar, then it's Josh Allen, then it's Jordan Love, Dak Prescott, Joe Burrow, Patrick Mahomes, Brock Purdy, Justin Herbert. You know the common theme of all those other quarterbacks? They're all paid. You know who's not paid? Baker Mayfield. At least he's not in the midst of a contract extension, and he is not paid to the likes of which these other quarterbacks are paid. Dak Prescott, $60 million a year. How many playoffs has he been to the last couple of seasons? Joe Burrow, $55 million a year. Josh Allen, $55 million a year. Jordan Love, $55 million a year. Trevor Lawrence, $55 million a year. Stafford, $55 million a year. Goff, Purdy, Justin Herbert, Lamar Jackson, Jalen Hurts, all over $51 million per year. You know how much Baker Mayfield is currently making on his final contract, or on the final year of his contract? Baker Mayfield, when he signed with the Buccaneers 3 years ago, was a 3-year deal for $100 million. Baker Mayfield's average salary per year is just over $33 million. $33 million. For a guy that in the last 3 years is in the top three in passing yards, completions, and touchdowns. A guy that has played every game. A guy that has

has been to the playoffs every year, but this past year, and played through multiple injuries, and a guy that's only 31. I know it might feel like Baker's been in the league a while. He's not 34. He's not 35. He's not 36. He's 31. How? How have we gotten to today? Where Baker Mayfield, weeks ago, Baker Mayfield said, through his team, I don't know if he ever said it directly, publicly in front of a microphone, but they're reportedly between the Bucks and Baker Mayfield and his camp, they were way off in their negotiations for a contract extension. Tell me which quarterback in that conversation we've had, of that ilk, all those guys that I just rattled off, some of the top quarterbacks in the league, tell me which of their teams would let their quarterback go into training camp of the final year of their contract without an extension. It wouldn't happen. It hasn't happened. It doesn't happen. And a couple of weeks ago, when, again, per Baker Mayfield's team, said that if there was no contract extension by the time training camp started, there would be no more discussions. That would be it. That's the deadline. If there's no contract extension by the time Baker Mayfield and the Buccaneers report for training camp, he's going to play the final year on this contract, and that's it. And he's going to head into free agency next season. Well, today has come and passed, Tuesday, July 28th. And Baker Mayfield and the Buccaneers veterans reported for training camp, and there is no contract extension. And so Baker Mayfield is going to play out the final year of his contract before becoming an unrestricted free agent. And again, I ask, how did the Buccaneers let it get to this point? That is organizational malpractice. That is a horrendous job by GM Jason Light. That is terrible. That is a massive mistake. 310-840-4910. I don't care if you think Baker Mayfield is bluffing, because I don't think he is. Here's the thing, and we've seen different types of strategies from players: hold-ins, holdouts, requests for a trade. Vita Vea might get paid. He very well could be paid. He very well could be traded. After what we've seen with Dexter Lawrence, Micah Parsons, players of higher star caliber than Vita Vea, players that you think their franchise in the Giants and the Dallas Cowboys, well, you can't trade Micah Parsons. Ah, the Cowboys will pay Micah. This is what they always do. Players of bigger star caliber than Vita Vea have been traded after requesting a trade because they didn't get the contract they wanted. So the Buccaneers got two major issues right now. They've got two of their star players, two of their most valuable players. Arguably, their most valuable player on defense. Tell me, who's more valuable on that Buccaneers defense than Vita Vea? Tell me. I'll rattle off a couple names for you. They just signed Alex Anzalone. He can't be, and they got him on a cheap contract. Yaya Diaby? No shot. Zion McCollum in the secondary? Nope. Antoine Winfield? Good veteran. Not the most valuable on that defense. A'shaun Robinson? Nope. Elijah Roberts? Nope. These are guys that are signing they just drafted Elijah Roberts in the fifth round. A'shaun Robinson just got a cheap 1-year deal. Vita Vea, without a doubt, is the most valuable player on their defense. He just requested a trade. And now your franchise quarterback, who has played every single game, played the past year with PCL strains, MCL strains, bicep strain. I don't know if you watched the Netflix documentary, Quarterback. Baker Mayfield, half of his bicep was purple for over a week. Shoulder injury that he had to exit one of the games late in the season, but then played the next week. The guy's been a warrior. The guy's been durable. The guy has statistically been one of the best quarterbacks in football in the last 3 years. Massive mistake for this to get to this point, that you can't come to an agreement. And again, I don't think Baker's bluffing. Like we said, hold-ins, hold-outs, requests for trade, all the different strategies that a player and their agent could use in an attempt to get the contract extension they're looking for.
Baker Mayfield's not holding in.

At least we don't believe he is. We'll see. They have their first official practice tomorrow. Baker Mayfield's not holding out. He reported. He's at training camp. Baker Mayfield has not requested a trade. Baker Mayfield is telling the Tampa Bay Buccaneers and GM Jason Light, F-A-F-O. Bleep around and find out. I think Baker Mayfield is a man of his word. I don't think there's going to be any negotiating. I don't think he's going to sign a contract extension. I think he is going to play this final year. And I think he's going to be a free agent come March. And I think he'll be looking for a new team. 310-840-4910. Your thoughts on the Buccaneers not being able to get a contract extension done with Baker Mayfield? Do you think he's worth it? Do you think this is a mistake for Tampa Bay? Because I did see some news yesterday, and I saw the same thing again today. And maybe you might have seen it as well, and you're saying to yourself in your car or in your house or wherever you might be right now at the gym listening, saying, well, hold on, Pat. Hold on, Pat Boyle. I was looking at this. I was Googling about Baker Mayfield. I wanted to get the latest, or I heard on a different show, or I saw this. The Buccaneers, they could put the franchise tag on him. They could put the one-year franchise tender on Baker Mayfield. They don't have to sign him to a contract extension. Okay. What good does that do the Tampa Bay Buccaneers? What good does that do them? To have Baker Mayfield play this season with no guarantee of a long-term extension, which at times could be a good incentivizer. I don't think Baker Mayfield is the kind of guy that needs it. Doesn't need that extra incentive. Doesn't need the motivation of having to play a prove-it year. He's proven plenty. But in some cases, that could be a good tactic. That's a good weapon for NFL teams. Look, the Cowboys are doing it with George Pickens. They put the franchise tag on him, and I don't blame them. But what good does that do the Buccaneers? Think about it from a financial standpoint. And we want to talk numbers, like what's a reasonable contract for Baker Mayfield? Again, I mean, he's got to be in the same conversation as Trevor Lawrence, as Justin Herbert. He has to be. He simply has to be. He has to be in the same conversation as Jalen Hurts and Jared Goff. That number's got to start with a 5. And it's got to be probably $55 million. Because you look at some of those contracts, some of those are a year old, 2 years old. Some of them are 3 years old. With the NFL salary cap going up every year, how does Baker Mayfield not getting $55 million per year minimum? Minimum. Tell me how. Was Baker asking for 60? And the Buccaneers were saying, no, 55? And we couldn't come to an agreement there? Either way. The franchise tag, it doesn't, we don't know what that number is going to be. But for 2027, if the Buccaneers, once Baker becomes an unrestricted free agent in March, after this season, no matter how it goes, the Buccaneers can still actually put that one-year franchise tender on him and keep him for 2027. It's going to cost him almost $50 million. That is the projected number. What good does that do you? $50 million for 1 year versus $55 million for 3 years? For 4 years? Because you're basically saying you're going to spend almost the same amount of money. And on top of that, if Baker Mayfield plays well this year and they don't give him a contract extension in the offseason, which, by the way, the longer they've waited, and they've already waited too long, like if they would have gotten it done this offseason before the salary cap goes up next year again, which it does basically by 10% every year. $55 million for Baker Mayfield now is going to be $60 million per year next year. And if the Buccaneers really, really want to be bold and brash, and selfish, in my opinion, about this, and they want to have Baker Mayfield play this year, and maybe he has just an okay season, and they say, hey, we won that battle. Yeah, we would have liked to be a playoff team. But Baker Mayfield not playing as great as he had in 2024, in the beginning of 2025, that just saved us some money, didn't it? We'll just put this $50 million franchise tender on him, franchise tag tender, and if he doesn't play well in 2027, well, we're looking for

0: The list goes on.
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0: GM really had a choice in the matter.
1: Yeah, but here's the thing, Eric, and I can understand that, right? The Glazers, they've not always been willing to go the extra mile to spend to win, but, like, that's with other positions. When it comes to the quarterback, you can't cheap out. The quarterback market in the NFL is as defined of a market as any other position, any other sport. And right now, the baseline for a starting quarterback is over $50 million. And again, I rattled you off some of the contracts. Trevor Lawrence, Justin Herbert, hell, what Tua got a couple of years ago with the Dolphins. It's mid-50s, $55 million. And a salary cap that goes up 10% every year. You can't cheap out on quarterback play.
0: It's a bonehead move, but they're classic for it. It's like another page in the book for the Glazers. Man, I'm telling you, it doesn't make any sense. They probably want to take the tanking model and just run with it. You know, with the aging defense, like you said, they're probably just going to try to clean shop, do a rebuild for no reason. And lose probably the best quarterback that they're going to have in a long time.
1: Hey, Eric, I appreciate the call. I can't. And I know that, and I don't know if you said if you were a Buccaneers fan, I missed that. But I know that maybe some frustrated Buccaneers fans right now, maybe you feel like that, right? You're searching for answers. How could this happen? Why did this happen? And, you know, maybe, again, so a lot of people love to blame the owner. And in some cases, you're right to. You're right to do that. But, I mean, I can't imagine Joel Glazer and the Glazers want to tank when you've got a division that is seemingly as wide open as the NFC South, and you've still in his prime, 31 years old, that's prime years for a quarterback, but you're not going to pay him because you want to. I can't buy that. There's a lot of things that I'll buy. I can't buy that. And I know Joel Glazer praised Baker as a, quote, foundational franchise piece and said that he has gone above and beyond expectations, knowing that everyone loves his competitive drive on the field. And it doesn't make sense how we've gotten here, though. That's for damn sure. Let's get another phone call in here, 310-840-4910. John is in Tulsa, next up on BetMGM tonight. What's going on, John? How you doing?
2: Hey, 2 points to piggyback on your AFC playoff teams. I like the first six you said. I would sub in the Jags over the Steelers, though. I think Jacksonville's a little bit stronger down the stretch, a little more youthful, packs a little more punch. As far as Baker's concerned, Baker didn't set the market at $50 million. That's just where it's at. There's 20, 25 guys on the face of the planet that can do what he do. And like you said, if you've got one of them in your backyard, you sign him and pay him. They ponied up when Brady was out there and it got him a ring. I don't think Baker gets him a ring, but I think he can win the division. And, you know, he's a media darling. He's well-liked, got a good image. They would be foolish to let him walk and hope that the next guy in can do as well as he will do for them.
1: John, great points. Appreciate the call. And I don't blame you. And I don't blame anybody for putting the Jaguars in the playoffs. I mean, they've won 13 games last year and won the division. Trevor Lawrence finally took those steps forward that you were looking for. Their defense was super underrated. Their ability to get after the quarterback is incredible. Doesn't get enough love. And I got to give Liam Cohen a ton of credit. He proved to be a hell of a head coach last year. So I don't blame anybody for putting the Jaguars in there. I got to be honest. I am not a fan or I'm not fond of Trevor Lawrence, so I'm expecting that step back to kind of where he was 2 years ago, 3 years ago. But yeah, I don't blame you for putting the Jaguars in over the Steelers as maybe that final wild card team. And then, yeah, the point you were making about Baker, you have a quarterback. You have to pony up and pay him. You have to. Like, there's no ifs, ands, or buts. Again, it'd be different. We're talking, and there is the conversation. There is the debate about Vita Vea. Which I don't even think that's much of a debate, because that's your most valuable player on defense. And he's in the prime of his career. And he's going into the final year of his contract. That's not how successful NFL franchises are run.

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0: Cousins in Minnesota a few years back, so those two have a prior relationship. I think that gives Cousins the advantage in the competition as well.
1: And here's another thing, Zach. Here's another thing, and I don't think it's likely, but you never know in the NFL what opportunity could come knocking at your door. Let's say, just pick any playoff caliber team. Let's say the Broncos. Well, no, because they're in the same division. Let's go NFC. Let's say, because I've been talking them up so highly that it would probably be fitting if this actually does indeed happen. Knock on wood that it doesn't. Let's say the Green Bay Packers. Jordan Love goes down week one with a season-ending injury. The Packers are scrambling. They need a veteran quarterback. Here's Kirk Cousins. Hey. Kirk looks, and the Packers have Tyrod Taylor, so he's a solid backup option, but let's say Kirk Cousins plays the first four games of the season for the Raiders, and Kirk Cousins doesn't look bad. Kirk Cousins looks pretty okay. Kirk Cousins looks serviceable. Now, the Raiders' defense is terrible, and they're 1-3, but Kirk has a 70% completion percentage. Kirk is averaging over 200 passing yards per game. He's thrown in the first four games of the season. He's thrown 8 touchdowns and only 2 interceptions. The Las Vegas Raiders now have a valuable trade chip. They now have draft capital. And what are you getting back for Kirk Cousins? Is it a 6th-round pick? Is it a 5th-round pick? I mean, if you got a team that's desperate enough, maybe you milk a 4th-round draft pick back for Kirk Cousins. I think that might be part of the equation here, Zach, is that, hey, let's, you know, all the reasons that I said, but on top of that, if Kirk plays well enough and there's another team that's a playoff caliber team that has a starting quarterback injury and he's out for the season, they might pick up the phone and give us a call and say, hey, what's it going to take for you to give up Kirk Cousins? We're ready to throw Fernando Mendoza in there anyway. So let's get something back for Kirk Cousins. I think that's a possibility that has probably been played in the head of GM John Spytek for the Raiders.
0: And I will say, you would agree, Cousins played pretty well down the stretch last year for the Falcons after Michael Penix got hurt. I remember that Thursday night game against the Bucks; they had that crazy comeback. He played better than I thought.
1: Yeah, he did. I'm just looking here at he started. He took over as the starter in Week 12, and so from Week 12 to Week 18, that is 7 starts for Kirk Cousins. He averaged 210 yards per game, threw for 10 touchdowns, 5 interceptions, a completion percentage of 62%. There were some ugly games. I remember the game against Seattle was god-awful. I remember the Week 17 game against the Rams. He basically didn't do anything. But yeah, that Week 15 game against the Bucks, where he threw for nearly 400 yards and 3 touchdowns. Kirk Cousins, a couple years removed from a torn Achilles at 37 years old, he's still got some juice.
0: Pat, before we move on here on Hot or Cold, there is one impromptu question I just wanted to throw at you that just crossed my mind thinking about that Thursday night game against the Bucks. Do you have any interest in drafting Kyle Pitts in fantasy this year? Are you one of those sickos that will be willing to take a risk on him, or have you been burned before?
1: Well, so I was a sicko that has been burned by Kyle Pitts in the past, and then I drafted him again late. I got him late. I want to say Kyle Pitts, I got him in like round 8 or 9 last year, maybe even later than that. That feels like that might have even been too high. But I was like, you know what? I'll get hurt again by Kyle Pitts. Kyle Pitts actually got me to my fantasy championship game with that Week 15 game against the Bucks, where he had 166 yards and 3 touchdowns. So after years, after 2 different tries of Kyle Pitts burning me in fantasy football, I went back to the well for a 3rd time, and I was handsomely rewarded. So yeah, I honestly would draft him again.
0: I love to hear that because I feel like I've had so many conversations where I just bring them up when it comes to fantasy football, and most of the time it's just people who've been burned by him, so that's great to hear. All right, moving on here on Hot or Cold. We spent a couple segments earlier in the show talking about the Houston Texans. We had a legendary sports writer in Houston, John McClain, on to preview the Texans season, and one key point we discussed with him was C.J. Stroud and just how crucial of a season it is for him coming up in Houston. John said that he doesn't think this upcoming season is a make-or-break year for C.J. Stroud because he is one of 2 quarterbacks in the NFL that have won playoff games in each of the last 3 seasons. Pat, you said you're high on the Texans. You're predicting them to win 10 games. To

0: Maybe he's not the Texans quarterback in 2027. He would just have to be so bad for that to get there. I think that I think the defense, it's too big to fail, right? The movie, like that's the Texans defense. They're too good to let C.J. Stroud pull them down. He did in the playoffs, but I still think they're good enough on their own to get to the postseason. 310-840-4910, and that will spur continuity, that'll spur stability, and they will continue to try to find a way to get the best out of C.J. Stroud. And maybe it is because what he showed you in the rookie season, in his rookie season, and you feel like you can get that back. That's in there somewhere. That's deep down in C.J. Stroud. You could pull it out of him. How can we get that out of C.J. Stroud? That's what the Texans are really saying to themselves in the mirror. GM Nick Caserio, offense coordinator Nick Kelly, D'Amico Ryans. That's what they're really saying. It's in there somewhere. We got to get it out of him. We got to get 2023 C.J. Stroud back. 310-840-4910. All right, we'll get some more hot or cold in when we return. We'll get to some of your phone calls as well. We'll get you a baseball scoreboard update. We got a lot of big results coming in on this Tuesday night. I'm Pat Boyle. This is BetMGM Tonight on Westwood One Sports.
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1: Welcome on back. 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I'm Pat Boyle. Phone number is 310-840-4910. You can also hit me up on Twitter at PatBoyle44. This is what, Smack That by Akon? I almost saw Akon in concert last weekend. Which is a wild statement on its own. You ever wonder, and look, I hope that in 15 years from now, people, I'm still doing a sports talk radio show and getting paid for it. It's not that long ago, Akon was dropping bangers.

0: entire young adult life. Most coaches will name who's going to be the starting quarterback, or at least what their plan is for the first preseason game, about 4 or 5 days out, like Monday or Tuesday, the week of that first preseason game. So the Browns play the Bears on August 15th. I would think by August 10th, we're going to get the answer on who is going to start that preseason game. And it might not be the end-all be-all, but it is likely the direction that the Browns are heading in as to who is going to be their starting quarterback to begin the season. And I think whoever ends up starting that preseason game against the Chicago Bears, that is the direction that they are trending in. 310-840-4910. We'll finish up with your phone calls on the other side, plus a couple of quick fire topics. What the hell is Gianni Infantino doing with FIFA? I'll explain. I know the World Cup's over, but this is big soccer news. Big, big, big soccer news. And also, Draymond coming back. Is it his final year in the NBA? I'm Pat Boyle. This is BetMGM Tonight, right here on Westwood One Sports.
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1: West 101 Sports Night continues, man. 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College football season will be here before we know it. And as we've had the media days go on across each respective conference, there have been some amazing sound bites each and every day. We got another one today from Big Ten Commissioner Tony Petitti. He had this to say on just how good his conference is.
2: You cannot send your top teams out into the CFP unless they've played and have them be successful, which we have been very successful, if they're not going through a gauntlet in the regular season. You know, this idea that the middle of our conference isn't hard is just not right. Like, at the end of the day, our teams are ready for the CFP. Our travel looks like the CFP travel. You're going all over the country. How we play, the difficulty in the road in the Big Ten, I just think that's overlooked. The reason why we've been so successful is our teams are prepared. You know, when the best teams in any given season play each other, that's great. That prepares them. But you also get through a lot of really difficult games. You cannot just be ready to go play in the postseason.

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1: Final hour of power here on Westwood One Sports Night. Whitney Young is in charge, getting you up to 3 a.m. Eastern time. Sucks that we got here that fast, didn't it? Crazy. Good show. You all have been lit on the phones. Big show announcement if you're just now joining us. Our Westwood One Sports Night training camp tour underway tomorrow. It starts in Ashburn with the Commander.

0: Here's Linnell Willingham.
1: For one final time this morning, here is Linnell Willingham, youngest in charge. Rocking out with you one final segment. Now, what's up on Sports Night? I appreciate you all being here, man. I said it at the start of the show. It was the calm before the storm. The energy that you got tonight is probably the most energy I'm going to have for like the next week and a half as the marathon that is NFL training camp gets underway. And that's just the reality of it, man. How much sleep are we getting tonight, Denton Day? I think you're going to get more sleep than me, inevitably.

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0: 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Now, here, Drew Diener and Keith Pointer.
1: Good morning. We actually have stuff to talk about. It seems like, I don't know. First of all, we nailed the open, so good job on that.
2: Perfect.
1: Get Creighton a cookie.
2: Yeah.
1: And
3: 1 for 3 this week. You know, it's our Hall of Fame numbers in the MLB these days.
1: That's right. Probably double. Yeah, I mean, it's probably Hall of Famers should probably bet 200 in this ridiculous era. I don't know. We got Keith Pointer. And I feel like we have not tapped into your legal mind enough this week. I felt like, you know, I mean, there's just things that, you know, I think we need to – you know, play to your strengths. And Tony Romo's going to help out with that a little bit.
2: Tony will help. Yeah.
1: He'll do that. So we'll have to do some of that. So we'll have talk with Greg Galliott. We'll have proof of life of a game down there in the Bahamas that Creighton has booked Brooks Holt. That's tough to say. He booked Brooks Holton. So he can say that there was a game down there.
3: Yeah.
1: He can prove it.
3: And the Cards won by 50.
1: Cards by 50.
2: Yeah, and you know, you look at the box score and the stats.
1: I haven't.
2: Oh, you haven't?
1: But I haven't. But regale me with box score news.
2: I mean, I think we're going to be as good as advertised in certain spots. You know,
1: playing against not even the Bellman's backups.
2: They did have a kid down there. I think that has an offer from Louisville. Dominic Bridgewaters, I think is his name. And I think he's got an offer from Louisville. And he had like...
1: His name is Bridgewaters?
2: I believe with that's an right, S. With an S. I think
1: so,
2: there was an
1: okay.
2: I,
1: yeah.
3: No, it's singular.
2: Is it singular?
3: Bridgewater.
1: Oh, okay, then there's an obvious question.
2: Yeah, well, then what I was... Yeah.
3: No, I don't think there's relation, but let me get a DNA test.
1: That is an obvious question for anybody named
3: Brooks.
1: Bridgewater.
2: Yeah, but I mean, he was their team.
1: Well, tell me about him.
2: Oh, he scored everything. I mean,
1: well, how many?
2: I don't have his
1: stats. Oh, I thought you were looking at the box score.
2: I thought you had the duplicator sales and service halftime box score.
3: He had 23 points yesterday.
1: Yes.
2: And what, they have 50? So, I mean, yeah, he was half the team.
1: Mm-hmm.
2: So he's got an offer from Louisville. And in the first half, when we were down by like 4-2, you know, he was the whole game. You know, of course, everybody's wanting to jump off the bridge.
1: Tell me the point totals. Give me the post-game scoreboard style, you know, let's go to
3: Sid
1: Jenkins. Yes, give me the Sid Jenkins box score.
2: So I think Badunka had 18 with
3: Fleury had 18 and 10 in 26 minutes on the court.
2: Yeah.
3: Jackson Chelsea had a tough day from 1 for 9, 3 for 13 from the field. 7 points and 3 rebounds. London Johnson does exist. He was very efficient. 3 of 6 from the free throw line, but 4 of 6 from the field, going 2 of 3 from 3 for 13 points. And 7 boards.
1: So when he has a good game, London shots were falling down. Is that what we have to say?
2: Look at
1: is
2: you.
1: That what we say?
3: Yeah. Your leading scorer for Louisville was DeShane Montgomery, a wing transfer from Dayton who had 20 points on 5 of 8.
1: Is that the designated shooter?
3: Designated shooter. Mm-hmm. 3 of 4 from 3, 7 of 8 from the free throw line.
2: Mm. Very efficient.
3: Plus
2: stat,
3: minus that? Of 27.
1: Okay. Yeah, okay.
3: Here's the two stats that really stood out.
1: His name again, though?
2: DeShane.
1: Okay.
3: Fleury Badunga, 6 blocks, and then Isaac Ellis plugged in for 21 minutes at guard and had 5 steals.
1: Mm.
3: So, Gabe Dines, our 7 foot five gentleman,
1: DeShane Montgomery, you know, when
3: boards.
1: You don't have video and you can only scout off of a box score, can I racially profile DeShane Montgomery as white, as a white guy?
2: No.
1: I can't?
3: No.
1: I can't? Okay.
2: No.
1: Thought he was... I mean, 3 or 4 from the field? And...
2: No, he was super – no, he oh, was – and
1: I thought
2: and...
1: – see, I Googled DeShane Montgomery, and that's a picture that comes up.
2: No, that's not him.
1: Okay, all right. It seemed odd. Look at the picture that comes up.
3: No.
1: How does that come? It says DeShane Montgomery, and there is definitely a white guy there.
2: Yeah.
3: Okay. DeShane Montgomery's right. a high-rising
1: Didn't sound like
3: lefty.
1: A lot of guys I went to X with, DeShane. No. But, you know, I don't know.
2: No, he's
1: – Okay.
2: And you can't tell it because you couldn't see it. But
1: I mean, I'm just looking at the picture. That
2: it sounded T. Will-esque to me, you know, with his production. I mean, he had. I think he just.
1: I'm just can't do.
2: Yeah.
1: I mean, I can't do this.
2: It's hard.
1: Yeah.
2: Well, the thing that's so hard about it is, it's like
1: Jeez.
2: You get video from the Louisville basketball Twitter account showing the team standing there for the national anthem.
1: Yeah.
2: Shortly after the national anthem went, so it's like okay. There's video like a minute or two later, right? You know, it's like,
1: mm-hmm.
2: How hard would that have been to just...
1: What do you mean this video?
2: Like, the, so they were tweeting videos like...
1: Oh, during
2: the game.
1: Well, Brom was apparently there.
2: Oh, yeah.
1: So we had a whole broadcast where Jody and Brom could have done the game.
2: Yeah.
1: I mean, you don't think Jeff Brom would have loved to have done color commentary?
2: Or Brady could have done
3: Brady and Johnny Bolger. Okay.
1: Let's not put Brady up ahead of Jeff, okay?
2: Hey, Brady's
1: look, we all like... You know, he's a mythical figure. He looks great. He's lost a ton of weight. But let's not let the blood, sweat, and tears of one Jeff Brom, who would be an expert on basketball... And, you know, he is our – we trust your Brom and trust your Brom on the radio. I mean, I'm sure Jody probably had a Comrex with him. If he did the Cardinal Insight, there's a 50-50 chance he had a Comrex with him. So this ridiculous decision to – no, we can't see it. And we have the Kelsey sound. We have the – he goes into Rocky movies. He goes – there's a lot going on here. And I go
4: – How much of this – you know, there's these trips. How much of it is the practice? I mean, it's –
5: everything.
4: It's everything. You know, the game is just being able to put a uniform on and play against a different team. I'm not a big social media guy, as you know. But Dana, who's, in my opinion,
1: Yeah, turn it down. Yeah.
4: You know, one of her idols and mentors was the great.
1: Okay, no, that's audio's crap. We got to find better audio than that. I heard good audio. I believe it's in the. Is it not in our group thread? I mean, that is unlistenable audio.
2: The Nassau wind was winning there.
1: Yeah, I'll send it to email. The Sofro had audio.
4: It was really cool that we had a moment of...
1: Yeah.
4: You know, one of her idols and mentors was the great Kenny Klein. It was really cool that we had a moment of silence for Kenny earlier, but she keeps me abreast of... she's got her finger on the pulse of a nation, of Louisville Nation, of Cardinal Nation. And I'm well aware that people are upset that we didn't stream it. You know, all I can do is probably on the back end after we made that decision, apologize. You know, probably looking back, seeing how passionate everybody is about it, probably should have done it. But everything this summer was just about doors closed, blinders on, let's grow as a team, let's get better. It's been about us and business. And that was my mentality when we got together on June 5th. We decided to come on this trip. It was going to be the same thing. But I admit when I'm wrong, and I can be convinced otherwise. And, you know, Dana... she's the best in the world at what she does, and she asked me on two or three occasions whether I wanted to do it, and I just made the decision that we're not. I apologize to Coronation. Next time we do this, I promise. We'll promise we'll air it.
1: Okay. If we air that again, we got to find better audio. I mean, that's I don't know. Maybe it's something with the – is that the Sofro?
3: Yeah, I just played that one off Twitter.
1: Is it Sofro?
3: The stuff we cut was, I mean, it's not.
1: But is that's the Sofro tweet?
3: I don't know. I don't know if it was Sofro.
1: Okay, well, I just emailed you the Sofro. I think it's much better because we got a lot of air and a lot of honking. And I mean, in the midst of that, you have a coach apologizing to his fan base for something he could have reversed at breakfast. He could have reversed that decision at breakfast.
2: I give him that entire answer if it's the first year.
1: Yeah.
2: Like, you know, I mean, it's like if it's year one and you don't know where you're at, you know, you're right off of Charleston, you're right off
1: That's
2: of
1: the
2: I
1: point.
2: Mean, yeah, but you've been here a minute.
1: Mm-hmm.
2: And so I don't want to beat it up. He said, I'm sorry. I forgive you. We'll move
1: on.
2: Right. That's fine. Grace is good. Whatever.
1: I agree.
2: But at the same time, it's a little disingenuous. I didn't really realize how big of it is. You were asked about it on multiple occasions.
1: Yes.
2: So, I mean, you can't play
1: And don't tell me you don't know social media.
2: Right.
1: You've made a big career of using social media to your advantage with your tapes and with everything else that's showing people inside the program. Your mother told you, he said at one point, right?
2: Right.
1: Yeah, his mom told
2: me. Mom was mad that she couldn't see it. Everybody was mad that they couldn't see it,
1: but,
2: you know?
1: But again, I'll go back to the few good men. If Santiago was in danger, then why did he have to be transferred? If you wanted to hide it, why did you shop it to ESPN?
2: Right. I mean, we were in there with blinders on, doors closed. No, you weren't.
1: Oh, shut up.
2: I mean, you had the media in
1: town. The PJ Fleck vibes are strong on this one.
2: You had the media at practice before you left. I mean, so it wasn't doors closed, blinders on. I mean, you know, there's a lot of inconsistencies there. I didn't air it because I didn't want to air it.
1: I would have appreciated that. I didn't. I almost am mad he apologized.
2: Right. It's like, no, it's a decision
1: My
2: I made.
1: My decision, I made it. You know, you can second guess it. I wanted to do it this way. That is weak. I mean, I want to grant the grace, like you say, like, I screwed up, okay. But I kind of wish he had just said, no, I didn't want to air it. There's a variety of reasons. Or just have a reason.
2: Yeah.
1: I mean, just, you know, make one up like Patino used to.
2: There are things we're working on, and it was important to me that we continue to work on that. And I want to put a really good product on the floor for Cardinal Nation. And this, right now, we're a work in progress, and this ain't it.
1: Yeah.
2: So I'm glad we won by 50. It was great for us to get the practices. But this is not what you're going to be able to expect in October, November, and beyond.
1: Yeah. Like, that would I'd almost like that better. But, I mean, I'm of two minds on this. Because one hand, I'm like, okay. He did apologize because he realized that he screwed up.
2: Right.
1: And when you screw up, you should apologize. I mean, that's a general tenet of life.
2: Right.
1: And if you believe the person apologizing, you should grant them the grace to do so.
2: Right.
1: You know, and saying you're sorry doesn't mean anything unless you change your actions.
2: Right.
1: So we'll judge him if there will be a next time. I don't know. But I didn't know quite how. I'm curious what fans think of that. You know, like. It's like, okay, it should have been a non-story. It should have just been, okay, you know, it should have been, yeah, they streamed the game. Wasn't that great quality? There's one dude on a, you know, high school kid on a tripod down there and maybe a couple, and they rarely knew the score. Okay, fine, you know.
2: Right.
1: But we know that. Lower the bar of expectations. Or there's a company that does this, which it would have been just fine. I mean, that's what they do.
2: Well, we'll see here in a week when every other team that's down there
1: right.
2: has their product streamed and there are highlights that are available. Like, well, that looks like that was pretty good production.
1: Yeah.
2: And the Louisville basketball team, like I said, they put videos out. They were high quality.
1: Oh, they've got great quality. So they got Floyd Street Media over there, you know, like that's.
2: I mean, so it's a little frustrating. He said he's sorry. We'll let it go. We'll move on. And there's a lot of stuff to talk about. I think that, you know, what you did see, or, well, actually, you didn't see it.
1: See, yeah.
2: But what you think you understand is they're going to still shoot a lot of three-pointers. They shot a ton of threes yesterday.
1: So, Creighton, Coach apologized to you. What do you think of his apology?
3: I mean, I'm over it at this point. We didn't get to watch it. We won by 50. That's, I guess, that at the end of the day, I'm just happy we won by 50. And it seems like there's positives to take from this. I mean, you go down, you're without Akizi, who is a reclassified five-star. You're without Carter Knox, who's supposed to be a valuable contributor. And other guys stepped up. You know, Shellstad, 1 of 9 from three. You don't expect him to do that all year. I mean, London Johnson exists, and he's efficient. That's great
1: that's
3: to see.
1: That's all we know. He exists. I think
3: but
1: that's the
3: I mean, you look at – some people said we might have cashed in our, you know, PK's philosophy on three-point shooting. They were pretty solid yesterday, you know, 14 of 34.
1: I mean, I'm not going to take that, a 50-point blowout against them. I mean, I can't take the
3: stats seriously. I mean, but they're making shots.
2: Right.
3: And that's what.
1: Yeah.
2: Fulgaris, I mean, from three, Fulgaris is 3 of 4. Montgomery, 3 of 4. You know, now, they're 14 of 34, and that's with Shellstad shooting one from nine.
1: I can't do it. I can't do it. I can't do the Sid Jenkins scoreboard.
2: Well,
1: because how many times have we seen you watch the game and you look at the stats and the stats are lying to you about what happened in the game? Plus, it's not a real team.
2: No,
1: so,
2: it's not. It's not.
1: Yeah.
3: Most importantly, Will Hanke played the minute 19 seconds.
1: Damn
3: and
1: right.
3: Plus minus was positive 3.
1: Yeah, I mean, I don't know what he's got to do to get more playing time. I mean, clearly starting role is in his future. I don't know what the hell the problem is.
3: I guess we went on two runs that were significant.
1: No, I only care about what you think of the apology.
3: I'm just ready to move on at this point. We've beaten a dead horse here on the no stream. It was a miss. And he acknowledged it was a whiff. I'm willing to accept the apology and just move on and say, hey, let's try to go win games.
1: Let's get to know one another better, you know.
3: Right.
1: But I'm like you. If it were year one, I could take the, I didn't. But any of these coaches that say they don't know what's going on social media, just stop. That age ended a long time ago. I mean, maybe Rick Pitino might still be able to say it because I don't think he even runs his own Twitter account. But very few people, when they say, well, it's like the people who say, well, I don't read the papers or listen to the radio or the TV. Yeah, you do. It's okay to say you do, by the way. You probably should know the pulse of your fan base.
3: Rick doesn't run his own Twitter?
1: I don't think so. I hate to break it to you. Hate to be the bearer of
3: bad December 25th.
1: It's a false idol, Creighton. It's a false idol.
3: And I print out all of his tweets, and I've got them all posted on the wall in my living room.
1: Can that be with the printing?
3: No, yeah. We've got 27 reams of paper back there. Mm-hmm. We're good to go.
1: So, I think that's probably most people have to straight to move on because this is annoying. It should have been a celebration.
2: Yep.
1: But it was annoying.
2: Crawford wrote it up really well. I know that's a shock to no one.
1: I know. But,
2: you know, he was just saying, you know, he talks about Louisville lets a lot of people in with respect to all of the different videos that they produce, yeah. trying to let you know who the players are and all that. And he goes, and then there are a lot of coming attractions. And then when the movie's supposed to start, they don't let anybody in.
1: Yeah.
2: So
1: it's actually, the program has rolled out one in-house episode after another.

0: voting access into Pat Kelsey's third season almost from the day it began. Then it skipped opening night.
1: Yeah.
0: That's what made Tuesdays in the Bahamas so strange. Not that Louisville beat the Bahama Raw Talent. I always love these names of these things down there. The Raw Talent. Not that Floyd Badunga looked every bit like the player Louisville hopes he'd become. Not even that there wasn't a broadcast. It was that the basketball program that has embraced the modern reality that college sports is as much about access as it is about games suddenly decided this was one of the this was the one game nobody should see. Wait a minute, let me read that sentence better. It was that a basketball program that has embraced the modern reality that college sports is as much about access as it is about games suddenly decided this was the one game no one should see.
1: Yeah.
0: Yes. The irony practically introduced itself. He said Kelsey tried to explain afterwards in terms of the game. He spent some of the news conference talking about a rebound that got, we call it a news conference, that got away. 90 seconds into the game, Shane Montgomery failed to Shane Montgomery failed to block out. But Louisville fans, meanwhile, experienced Tuesday the way paleontologists experience dinosaurs by assembling fragments.
1: My favorite part of the whole thing was the media timeout.
0: That's a great line. Yeah, media timeout. Experience the way that paleontologists experience dinosaurs. That is fantastic.
2: Can I say one more thing about the encore performance, and then we'll leave it?
0: Yes.
2: There are, the thing that really made me happy.
0: You are breaking down
2: the in the post-game notes, because we struggled early. I mean, it was a back-and-forth affair for about 8 or 9 minutes.
0: The records and raw talent, the cards get together.
2: Right. For 8 or 9 minutes, it was back-and-forth, and then we went on a 20-3 run late in the first half, and we went on a 25-4 run in the second half to end it. And, I mean, that's what you should do against a team like this. You suffocate them. So, happy to see you, even though we struggled early, we got those two big runs. I'm trying to be positive because, damn it, I'm excited for fall sports, and I don't want to let this linger and ruin my excitement.
0: So, he's breaking this down as if it's a conference game. I love it. We went on a run.
2: We went on two. We boomed a run.
1: We boomed them.
2: Yeah, boomed them twice, if you might.
0: Yeah, they boomed a bad AAU team from the Bahamas. I mean, it's
1: like... The big story is we've been picked third in football.
0: Oh, no, they got around.
1: They released it.
0: A mere 2 weeks after media days, we got around to releasing that. So, yeah, that's actually higher than I thought.
1: Highest since 2017, I think. That was the last time they were picked third.
0: Of course, where did we see about the accuracy? The team that's been picked first hasn't finished in the top five in the last, like, 4 years by the media or something like that?
1: I mean, never underestimate Mario Cristobal's ability to ruin something. I mean, he's the guy that hands it off when you should take a knee and loses those games.
0: That's what I keep saying about everybody's just going, oh, Miami, you know they're going to be back. Really? I mean, they had a great year last year. They were awesome. Do you know how many years – if you have a friend that's a Miami fan, if you've got one, you hear it every year, Canes are back.
1: Yep.
0: Followed by 7-6 season.
1: Oh, no. We
0: Canes are back. Yeah. Canes are back. Canes are back. And then when they are back, it's like the hypochondriac that dies at age 100. See? I was finally right.
1: Yeah.
0: You know?
1: It's told
0: like,
1: you I was sick.
0: Yeah. That's it. That's what I told you I was sick. That's it. The hypochondriac dies at 100. See? I told you I was sick. That's what they are. And so now that the media, I think it was, I can't remember, Ennis said it about Miami or North Carolina, that hopefully you'll have someone in your life someday that believes you as much as the ACC believes in Miami.
1: Right.
0: Or maybe it was North Carolina. I don't remember which one it was. But that's the absolute truth, that you someday you may find someone that does that.
1: You know, and SMU's picked to be ahead of us again. And
0: as they should.
1: You can't argue that.
0: I mean, as they should.
1: You know, if Louisville can get over the hump with SMU. And
0: well, yeah, and that's what it's funny. They get picked third, and there was no conversation about Louisville at all there.
1: Right.
0: I mean, that's very kind of Jeff Brom-like. Just do the gig and don't talk too much about it. You know, but there was no hype. There was no – I mean, there's very few articles written about Louisville unless you were, you know, there to cover Louisville. It wasn't – ESPN – I mean, Stein said what he said. It made news, you know, just as an example. Jeff Brom doesn't make news, although I think the fact that he did say – you know, he expects a guy to catch 80 balls and 10 touchdowns is earth-shattering from that guy. But
1: from him.
0: From him. Yes, we know it's earth-shattering from him. Another coach says that, you go, okay, 80 balls, whatever, that doesn't mean anything. No, when he says that, that's a big deal.
1: Right.
0: And I think it tells you that Lincoln Kienholz is pretty good. But as I try to speak Brom or translate into Brom, Apple has Japanese, they have Korean, they don't have Brom on there. But I think I speak fluent Brom. And I think that's him telling you he thinks his quarterback's pretty damn good. But to be picked third with no conversation, I think it's a good sign. I mean, I don't really care what the guys in the media think, but I do think that people just kind of have, that's how much the rest of the, I think that's the respect for Brom. I guess that's what that is.
1: It is. And the other thing, the thing that puts it in context for me is Dabo's picked fourth, right? Mm-hmm. I mean, so you've got a national championship winning coach and a playoff, you know, guy all the time. And they're like, well, we think you're better than them. And I don't know if that's so much raising Louisville up or is it just pushing Clemson down. I don't know.
0: I think it's a lot of pushing Clemson. Yeah, it's I hate to be the cop-out answer, it's both, but it is both.
1: Yeah.
0: Because it takes a lot for them not to believe in and just put in Clemson as third.
1: And I'm kind of shell-shocked about the idea. I don't know that I want to be, you know, I think Clemson's probably better than, they're probably better than fourth. I think Miami's probably not as good as first.
0: Their talent certainly is. The problem at Clemson, and that's because I have a good friend that was Clinton's roommate in college. He's John Whitmire. He's the king of Clemson, I refer to him as. And, you know, last year when I was going to do the game and I was calling him just kind of get a, you know, by the fan base, I'm like, yeah, well, he just doesn't like he's adjusted the transfer portal. He's like, buddy, we got talent all over the field.
1: Yeah.
0: You know, he says, look at the draft predictions on all these dudes. You know, and they got like six or seven guys drafted. But Dabo, you wonder, has an aspect of coaching gotten away from not just the NIL where he didn't take anybody, you know?
1: Well, you know, those guys don't forget how to coach, but they do sometimes not connect like they did. Mm-hmm. You know, like their window where they were, you know, connecting with everyone and motivating folks. And, you know, with NIL, it's always been carrot and stick, right? The mm-hmm. carrot of the league, and you know, I can get you advanced, I can get you some money, whatever. Now all these guys have money, so it's harder to motivate them. And he hasn't adjusted to it well, and he didn't want to adjust his recruiting philosophy. He wanted the high school kids, and it's like not a great move. But at the same time, I'm still leery of Clemson. I'm glad they're not on the schedule this year, right? I mean, we don't play Clemson.
0: No, so. Do not. Get Carolina though.
1: Woo.
2: Yeah, we avoid Clemson and Miami.
0: Yeah.
2: Just a friendly reminder, the Big Ten Media Days were yesterday, and everybody's praising Kurt Cignetti, obviously, for the job he's done in Indiana. And I want to remind every listener, two coaches won at Hard Rock Stadium last year, and that was Kurt Cignetti and Jeff frickin' Brom.
1: Yeah.
2: Put some respect on his name.
0: Damn right.
2: You hear that, Strebel?
0: That's right, Strebel.
2: Big wins.
0: Although Clemson did get seven first place.
2: Well, you can't call out a national champion coach ever.
0: I mean, Louisville got four first place votes.
2: It was Steve Rummage, Marcus Maven,
0: Micah Baker. Yeah. I talked to Micah Baker yesterday from his cruise ship.
1: Oh, yeah. Is he having a good time?
0: He is. He wanted to defend the shorts. He said those were
1: they're indefensible.
0: He said they were swimming trunks.
1: I don't care.
0: So were
1: Speedos.
0: Right. Right, but you don't take pictures.
1: Yeah, I mean, I'm not standing next to the Leaning Tower of Pisa in my Speedos. Ah, it's okay. There's swimming trunks.
2: No one to thank God in every higher power he didn't post a picture in the Speedo. whatever God you worship, thank them.
0: In every higher power. Yeah. So he was trying to and I was like, okay, but it looks like he's still a friend of our shorts, you know. That's what we know. He seems like he's doing great.
1: Nah, they're a blast. I mean, they're a really good time.
2: The runner over there stole Blankenbaker's shorts, if you can take a gander at this fellow crossing the street.
0: Well, it sounded to me like your safe haven is the cruise ship. They felt like they'd been out or whatever, but I think I had a vibe of when you're on the ship, the Wi-Fi's good, all of it's good. So, yeah.
1: When you're walking down the middle of the main courtyard inside the ship, it's like you're in a mall.
0: Yeah.
1: You know what I mean? It's like you don't feel like you're on a ship at all. It's like this is like a city. It's
0: I'm going to have to do one. I've got a free one from Norwegian. So.
1: Then you should, you should absolutely do one.
0: And I've got to decide by the 31st on these tickets, the tickets to anything thing. I've got 2 days to put my request in, but I don't know what I want to do. I mean, I don't know. I'm struggling here.
1: You gotta find something.
0: I know.
1: You can't just
0: let it pass by.
1: Right. Put a wheel up and spin it.
0: If nothing, I would say I'd get an Ole Miss LSU, but that's the same day as SMU. There's no way in hell I'm missing the SMU game.
1: Can you sell it once you get the tickets?
0: No, I don't think that's a good idea. I mean, I don't want to do that. I don't want to risk the relationship. You know what I'm saying?
1: Okay.
0: So it wouldn't be worth that. But I'm sure that would be a profitable venture. I have no doubt.
1: Well, yeah.
0: I have no doubt. But. So I don't know. U.S. Open tennis Labor Day weekend.
2: Coastal Carolina goes to Morgantown first week. You want to go watch all of our Ryan Beard and the boys and hear Country Roads Live.
3: Ryan Beard and the Boys.
2: Well, you can hear Country Roads Live. Yeah. It's in Morgantown.
3: Yeah.
2: Stop at the Greyhound track on the way.
3: I don't think so.
2: I can cash you in a room at the Greyhound track if you want.
3: You're VIP at the Greyhound track.
2: Yeah, Mardi Gras Casino.
3: Oh, that's great. Creighton's good. Did you just sleep last night, maybe? I mean, is there a chance?
2: Yeah. I went to the Bats game.
3: Yeah.
2: A little ESPN, a little outing at the Bats game.
0: I had a bunch of work to do at home, and I just couldn't get motivated. I just... How was the heat? How was the heat? Was it?
2: Luckily, we're indoors.
0: Yeah, okay.
2: Andy brought the kid. We walked around for a little bit.
0: Oh, I've never met Andy's kids.
2: So, yeah, I mean, yeah. He's a menace. He brought his monster truck and was ready to.
0: And how about Tanner yesterday holding out that it was his birthday until like the 5 o'clock hour of the Strebel show?
3: Oh, I didn't
0: even
3: know that.
0: Yeah.
2: Handled like a man. I like that.
0: I like that too. Like,
2: yeah,
0: like. Lachlan takes the day off on his birthday. Like, no.
1: Or the week. Some people stretch it into like a birthday week. It's like,
0: women,
1: oh, it's my
0: women
1: birthday.
0: Do. Well, there's no men. That, if a man does that, he's dancing on that street. It's like the 5-star offensive lineman in Nashville.
1: While he's getting his pedicure. But, but yeah, no, I mean, birthdays are the only thing the only thing worse than having a birthday is not having a birthday. So, I mean, you know, at least you're alive to celebrate it, you know?
0: Oh, yeah. That's a good way to look at it. Yeah.
2: Dark vibes.
0: Yeah. Well, that's how he rolls, man.
1: I mean, I'm a realist, man.
0: Yeah, he is. Yeah.
1: It's a mist.
0: So. I agree.
2: I think we missed on the opportunity to open the show with the trade deadline approaching where Reed Detmers is going to land.
0: Oh.
2: He struck out, out nine.
0: But how did he?
2: They lost 3-2.
0: Okay.
2: He pitched 6, struck out 9.
0: Okay. Yeah.
2: But the Cubs are you know, one of the front runners.
0: Oh, really?
2: Mm-hmm. And
0: well,
2: they need them.
0: I'd like all these guys to be where you could not have to stay up all night to watch them.
2: Cubs, Rays, White Sox were the three I saw.
0: Wow. So what's his contract situation? Does he have like a year, 2 years left? Why is he? I'm curious why they're trading him. I mean, if you've got a guy that's good on the Angels, so. I got a blank stare in there.
2: I don't know. I'm Googling what his contract situation
0: is. He's probably got
2: the
0: end of next year. I mean,
2: let's get him the hell out of L.A.
0: Yeah. Well, I mean, yeah, I like all these guys. I wish Shohei Ohtani was on an East Coast team, and I wish baseball were on television, you know, because then you would maybe see him some. But baseball's decided they don't want to be on television. They're like Pat Kelsey.
1: He is a Reds fan.
0: Yeah,
1: They could have had like a regional broadcast that we just couldn't have gotten, and that would have been something.
0: Yes. FSN. Yes, you're blacked out. Mm. Why? Well, because you're the Memphis market.
1: Yeah.
0: No, we're not. So he remains under team control until 2028. That's perfect. So you get him, and it's not just on a rental. So you'd have a couple of years with him. He's obviously good. He's a lefty. And they love that. So, I don't know. We'll see. So, it'd be great to see him pitching in a play.

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3: 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Louisville rushes hard. He throws over the middle. That's right!

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2: So, 1970s Blondie, Call Me. Mom, help me out.
3: Rick's making the call to the band here.
2: Okay. So, Rick's coming after Peyton Siva. That's what it sounds like here, right?
3: Yes.
2: So what have you dove into this story? I mean, because who wrote Zagoria write the article? Who wrote?
3: So Masiello is being, I guess, elevated to GM of St. John's.
2: I mean,
4: elevated.
2: Yeah.
4: That's a tough job.
2: That's a Patino term he uses when he's moving him out of the coaching part of it. That they elevated Vince Taylor here,
4: right?
2: And I said it was a demotion on air and. His attorney called me. He later became my attorney. It was interesting.
3: He's going to continue to coach, though. I mean, he's going to continue role as an assistant coach and take on GM duties.
2: Okay. I thought he was moving him off the bench. Because that's the most Rick thing ever. We're elevating him, but getting his ass out of my way.
3: No. He's going to stay in this assistant coaching role and then assume the GM position duties as well.
2: Whatever that means. I mean, I think Rick delegates much of the player, the roster construction. But having Masiello in charge of the money is putting the fox in the hen house. I mean, is that not like shipping lettuce by a rabbit? I mean, we're going to have Masiello in charge of the money. What could go wrong?
4: No. Now, GM's just one of those roles that, you know, that's when we suck, I can blame him, right?
2: Yes. Yeah, sure. But so St. John's is all, from the Zaguri tweet, also trying to hire UofL assistant coach Peyton Siva as an assistant coach, per sources. So,
3: what I've gathered, Patino and Pat Kelsey talked last night on the phone.
2: Oh.
3: And I think, Patino obviously wants Siva to come up there.
2: Mm-hmm.
3: He's offered him a number greater than Louisville, but you got to offset the cost of living.
2: Yeah.
3: And, you know, Siva's got young family here.
2: It would literally have to be $100,000 more to be the same, I would say, if you're going to live in New York, which you'd have to, because Rick's going to demand it'll cost you every bit of 100 grand more.
4: Well, and he's going to fire you 3 times a week.
2: Absolutely. Yes. So, but okay, so continue.
3: So, yeah, I mean, that's where I'm at right now. I can't give much more than that, but it is an offer, and the Patino's very transparent. He wants Peyton to come up on his staff.
2: Yeah.
3: And I think,
2: and who could be mad at him? I can't be mad at him if he goes to his coach. You know?
3: It's one of those things. I think it's just it's a testament to Siva more than anything, because I mean he's here at his alma mater that's a blue blood, and he's got one of the greatest college basketball coaches of all time also pursuing him.
2: I think though, if Siva wants to really, really be a coach, it's probably best for him to leave here.
4: Oh yeah.
2: I mean I think you. You know, you got to get out of where they love you at all times.
4: Well,
2: you know?
4: And the Rick Pitino coaching tree.
2: It's the best there is.
4: Yeah.
2: I mean, the rest there is. And so you're signing up for 2 years of misery.
4: Right.
2: I mean, and with probably the third year, you're probably a head coach somewhere, you know, as a starting point. But you're probably a head coach somewhere.
4: Oh, 100%. And it's one of the ways that it can end here and not end badly. You know, no one would think less of you if you left and took that job. Now, I'm not wishing that he would go for selfish reasons.
2: No.
4: I mean, he can stay here forever as far as I'm concerned. But you can't be mad at the guy if he takes that job. I mean.
2: Yeah. And so let's not forget also, I mean, Masiello coached Siva as well.
4: Right.
2: I mean, there's all kinds of relationships there that they have. And they did have an opening. So they have trying to replace a guy who went to work for Richard. I mean, it's all incestual, right?
4: Right. Well, and Peyton has the ability to have lived through what it's like to be coached by Rick.
2: Yeah, and seeing how he deals with the assistants.
4: And seeing how he's – and, but, I mean, he can go to the players who may or may not be able to – I mean, because Rick's ability to communicate is one way. I mean, it's – you know, he didn't change with NIL and the new generation of kids who are, you know, by all definitions – softer than
2: who raised you.
4: Yeah, right. And so Peyton would be a really good buffer. Be like, look, don't listen to this. Here's what he means.
2: Yeah. Because he's always said Peyton's never had a bad day. He always, of all the players he's ever had, you know, Peyton's attitude and his positive attitude was something that Rick, I mean, I don't think he ever had to get on Siva very much at all. If he did, it wasn't for long.
4: Right.
2: And so, you know, I think that's an interesting dynamic with Rick because he's not Mr. Sunny Side Up. You know, he is not. And Masiello, I can't imagine how many tirades he's been the recipient of.
3: Let me add to that dynamic. Rick is torn up about Kenny Klein.
2: Mm-hmm.
3: Peyton would be a calming presence for him.
2: Yeah.
3: And I think that's part of the reason he's pursuing
2: that's
3: him.
2: That's not a bad theory there. I buy that for sure.
3: That would be the positive presence in his life.
2: Yeah.
3: That would almost, I mean, I'm not going to say
2: I buy that, you know what? I buy that totally.
3: It would be a presence that would keep him kind of sane and, you know, in a good mood.
2: Yeah, I think it's probably the right move for Peyton. I'm not trying to push the guy out the door, but I question whether Peyton really wanted to do coaching. Like, a lot of times guys dip their toe in and they go, boy, that lifestyle is, that, well, I don't know. And now it's a different lifestyle. You're not traveling across the country all the time. It's more about the money now.
4: Right.
2: So I think for a lot of systems, I think they have a better lifestyle than they had prior to being able to pay the players because being at all these guys' games doesn't matter as much.
4: Right.
2: I mean, you got to do some. You got to scout it. But they're not. You know, it's not like 10 coaches at every high school game to see a five-star because it's the money.
4: The awkward living room visits at 12:01 whenever the recruiting window opens and you can go in there and sit down. I mean, I can see why. Now, I can come up with a lot of reasons why you don't take that job. Mm-hmm. I mean, how old's Rick? 70?
2: That's a
3: Rick's probably got 1 to 3 good years left.
2: He's got the five.
4: He may have 10, but there is a finite period of time there. So, I mean, that's not a long-term solution. But and New York's a hell of a lot more expensive than Louisville, Kentucky.
2: Yeah.
4: So, I mean, and I don't know what Peyton has with respect to any kind of ties that would be in New York.
2: Imagine any because he's from Seattle. You know, it's all Rick and Mass. I mean, it's all those two guys. So I can see why I'd be attracted to Peyton to go to work. And like you say, if Rick only has 2 or 3 good years left in him, and you really want to do this, and you've seen all the head coaches that come out of this, you know you're signing up for a little bit of misery, but you're also signing up if you want to be – this is a window that will not appear again.
4: It's like having a really good personal trainer. Mm-hmm. The exercise part sucks, but the results are phenomenal.
2: Yes.
4: You know?
2: Yes.
3: You say misery, but I don't think Patino would be as tough on Peyton as others. I really
2: don't. He'd be the first.
3: He'd be the first. You know, Rick has that soft spot for Benny in his heart, and I think he would have
2: he's dog-cussed Benny plenty of times. Don't you worry. Yeah, you can think that all you want. I mean, he's going to be fired multiple times.
3: I don't want to lose Peyton here, to be straight up. He is my calming presence on the bench. At the ACC tournament, when we played Miami, and he had to go in and instruct the huddle, during I think it was the second media timeout, that just warmed my heart to see Peyton Siva leading the Louisville huddle. And I don't want to lose him on our sideline. But at the same time, if he's ever going to leave.
2: It's the right move for him, man.
3: If he's ever going to leave, this is it.
2: Leaving, and who knows, maybe he becomes a great head coach, and 10 years down the road, he's the head coach here. I mean, I don't know. I mean, if he's really – I think it's great that he's really, really wanting to do this. I thought he kind of wanted to dip his toe in it, and the more I've talked and seen what, you know – he wants to do this, and so if he does, he's got to go. He's got to go.
4: Yeah, I mean, I can see why you take the job 100%.
2: Yeah.
4: Not to do a complete left turn, but we started the show with talking about the Big Ten, the SEC being on the clock.
2: Oh, yes. Yes, Ross I just saw the tweet.
4: Yeah,
2: yes.
4: Ross Dellinger just now saying they're not expected to meet the 9 a.m. deadline as the negotiations continue with lawmakers and staff over revisions to the Protect College Sports Act. And I'm sorry I told you during the break, I'm sick of everybody.

0: they kowtowing to the SEC and the Big Ten. And I get that they are the power brokers in the room.
1: Yep.
0: But, I mean, at some point, you're Congress.
1: Yeah.
0: Here's what we're going to do. Here's the law. We're going to put it out there. You're going to play with it. And if you don't like it, do whatever it is you think you need to do for yourself.
1: Yeah.
0: And guess what? They're going to do what they're going to fall in line.
1: I did love it, though, yesterday, though. The congressional lawmakers have put the SEC and Big Ten on the clock. Like that? No, but I think that's good that somebody, you want somebody to hold their feet to the fire. Congress did that. So now we'll see what their reaction is. They gave them a 9 a.m. deadline to change their position. Well, it says they're not going to meet it. We'll see. They still got an hour. There's nothing more motivational than a deadline. But this is them playing hardball with those two. And let's see if somebody, you want their feet held to the fire? Congress is saying they're going to do it.
0: Yeah. The leagues have calls scheduled this afternoon with their presidents.
1: Well, you might want to move those up.
0: I would do that quicker.
1: Yeah, you might want to move those up.
0: I mean, at some point you say, look, this is the offer. This is what we're going to do.
1: Yeah.
0: I don't need you to approve it.
1: Yeah.
0: Like, now, maybe they don't get the votes because those universities, you know, go to their representatives and they're like,
1: no idea.
0: But yeah, assuming that this is what we're going to do, this is what we're going to do.
1: Yeah. Andy's right, though. It's also about Siva. You don't tell the Godfather, no, this isn't a question. It's a demand. I was just watching Donnie Brasco, a scene from that last night, when he gets called for. You know, he thinks he's going to get whacked.
0: Yeah.
1: And, you know, he's been called for. He's been sent for. And so, yeah, he's been sent for. Forget it. Forget about it.
2: What a call, though. I mean, what an honor for Peyton.
1: Look at you. I mean, he's just – well, great. If he had one wish, it would be, can I go back in a time warp to 2013?
2: Told my dad that last night.
1: Did you really?
2: But he also – he said, you did a really good job of living in the moment.
1: Yeah. Yes.
2: He goes,
1: yeah, the problem is you're not doing as well after that moment.
2: Right. Because you did a good job of living in the moment. So we have the memories.
1: I mean,
2: some are blurred.
1: I mean, I don't know if you're like, you know, now time. You know, we really gotta go get Ralph Willard out there. You know, we gotta go get gotta get him to fill the spot on staff. But yeah. So back to the Congress thing. So yeah, now what do they do? It's one thing to say they have a deadline. It's another thing to enforce it.
0: Right.
1: As you know. So, all right. You said they got a deadline. They don't meet it. What's your counter? You've been in plenty of these negotiations. I mean, smaller scale than entire conferences, but...
0: Right, and again, it depends on what that's going to look like for the votes. I mean, if the SEC schools and the Big Ten schools can garner enough votes to keep that legislation dead, then yeah, then they have the power to do that. And, you know, you can imagine that would be something that would be possible. But at the same time, I'm so sick of it. It's like, we're going to do what we're going to do, and if you don't like it, don't... What are you going to do? Leave then.
1: Well, I mean, so now it's a 61. They're cutting it down. 61-page legislation, which stands to regulate arriving conference leadership about an hour after the Big Ten media days got underway. The deadline looms as perhaps the most notable new bit of information from the two senators and authors of the bill. League administrators must now review the revised bill, present it to their conference university presidents and chancellors, who have to either formally vote or lose the legislation. So it must vote to enter, or to oppose legislation. Okay. So a tight timeline still exists. Lawmakers are attempting to bring the legislation to the floor of the Senate for a vote next week. So it's a deadline. If the SEC and the Big Ten get and talk with their people this afternoon and they come back tomorrow, I don't think the Congress people are going to walk away.
0: Probably not.
1: You would assume that it's a deadline, but if you could vote next week and they got a bunch of presidents and chancellors to get together and have a consensus, I think you'd say that's a good faith effort.
0: They just need to fix it. It's like at some point, and that's probably what's going to happen. There's going to be a lot of puffing up your chest and acting like, you know, well, I want to, and there will be some concessions back and forth. At the end of the day, I don't care what you do. Just fix it.
1: Yeah. All right. We're going to get Brooks Holton on the other side, the only man who is the proof of life from down there in the Bahamas. So we'll get to him as well. If you were someone out there who had a problem with your heating or cooling, call up another fellow St. Action, Alex Inkybine over there at DFH Company, where it is go time for him. He has much less time to handicap those pick fives when it's summer and it's the summer heat. So it's DFH Company, online DFHcompany.com. It's the website to turn to, and they're going to take great care of you. They've taken great care of us here at the station and at my house. It's DFH Cup. They'll shoot you straight, too. that train comfort system years ago. They're like, we could patch this up and kick it down the road another year. And they did, and started next year. It's like, yep, she's done. Time to get a new one. So, DFAsCompany.com. And when you get over there, tell me what you're talking about. I'm right here on the Dieter Show.

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1: Here we go, two for two. Counselor Poynter here with us. As Blankenbaker is on a cruise ship in Italy. Somewhere in the waters of, not in Italy. It'd be tough to have one actually in Italy. It'd be in the waters near Italy. It'd be difficult.
2: Yeah, we'll have to have the, I was on a boat re-entry.
1: You know, Yeah, we'll have to get that. Well, meanwhile, we have the one guy who does know. I mean, you're in Brooks Holton, the courier. I mean, you must feel like a reporter in like the 70s because you're the only person that knows what happened yesterday. So, good morning.
3: Hey, how's it going?
1: Well, go great. So was it? I mean, people had to be like for you, hanging on your every tweet and every word. You're like the most important member of the media yesterday that we've ever had in this area. So, what did you see?
3: It was pretty crazy. I feel like I gained at least like 100 followers on Twitter, maybe 150 in the last couple of days.
1: Yeah.
3: So that was great. Thank you all for tuning into my coverage. It was. My first time ever seeing a game in that sort of setting. I didn't make the trip when the team came down here two summers ago. I didn't make the trip when they came back down here for that tournament later in the season. So, just like the whole like idea of having a game like in a ballroom was certainly new to me. That's something that you see on TV so much that you kind of like try to like get a feel for like what that environment's going to be. But you really kind of can't like feel like until you're actually in it. And it was very interesting, a sparse attended crowd. But, I thought for the fact that the trip was kind of put together and, they put out the announcement, I think, July 7th, and they were down here 20 days later, I think, for that kind of turnaround. There are quite a few fans in the building and, I think that once the team got going, they showed a lot of really good stuff that I think that they can build on here heading into the season.
1: Yeah, basketball wise, who was the most impressive individually that you saw down there?
3: I would say Flory, kind of an easy answer, but when you're coming in as the top ranked transfer, obviously going to have a ton of eyes on you for your first game with the team, and he finished with 18 points. 7 of 9 shooting, so that was great. Really efficient. 10 rebounds, 6 blocks, and then I think the number that stood out to me most was the 4 assists. And he played the close to 70 games of Kansas the last 2 years, and he only hit 4 assists twice. He had 5 assists in the game last November. So the fact that he's already going out there and coming close to that number, I think, was really promising. They did a lot of stuff. This team is going to. All of Pat's teams like to shoot threes, so when you have a big that can, pass out to the perimeter and hit open shooters, I think that will go like a long way for this team.
1: Yeah, did it? Everybody has looked at the roster construction and said, well, it looks like maybe he's changing some of the philosophy. He's getting these big guys. Did it still look like though the emphasis on the three, or is there somewhat of philosophy change as much as you can tell from a one game exhibition?
3: Yeah. I wouldn't say it. I mean, like, anytime you ask Pat about kind of the whole, like, three-pointer thing and, how many of those are they going to take, he always talks about, we're not hunting three-pointers, we're hunting great shots. And I think that's very much, still the same thing with this team. It just might look a little different based on, the fact that they have such a strong front court. And there's really not, like, that guy, last year with a guy like Ryan Conwell, Isaac McNeely, and then even going back 2 years with Wayne Smith, there's not like a guy who has, like a green light. I think like the closest thing to that is Jackson Shellstad, who took like 8 threes a game last year with Oregon. He took 9 yesterday and made only 1. I think it's kind of the same concept. They want to have penetration. They want to have defenses, force them to make a decision. And then kick out to somebody open. Sometimes I think with this team, what might be considered a better shot for them might be trying to get downhill and finish at the rim rather than, try to, just shoot as many threes as possible. But they still finished with 34 yesterday. And I think that's right around where they were last year, just in terms of how many threes they were taking per game.
1: Yeah. Talking here with Brooks Holton from The Courier, who was one of the few down there. So how many fans do you think made the trip? Could you put a guess on that based on just, you know, eyeballing?
3: I'm really bad at that. Like, every time that, like, I'm asked to do that, like, I'm like, pretty terrible at it. Like, very hard. I would say, in terms of UofL fans, I'd probably put the number, like, close to, like, maybe 35, 40.
1: Okay.
3: Talked to a few people. There was this one guy who lives in Highview, and he was like, yeah, I'm supposed to be back and having a lunch with my friends on Friday, and I got to give him the full scoop on the team, so... he's probably taking a lot of notes, you know, making sure he had some stuff to, you know, he sits down with those guys for lunch, make sure he keeps them informed.
2: Brooks, I had a question for you. We were told that it wasn't going to be a jet ski trip. Like, it was the furthest.
1: Well, he made that clear.
2: It was the furthest thing from anything fun. Did they get to do anything fun, or were they locked in, you know, just all by themselves with the doors closed? Did you see anything that resembled
1: fun?
2: Anything that was fun?
3: I think you'll see that today. I'm not staying over there at Bahamar, about 10 minutes away. But, you know, Pat was asked about that after the game, and basically, you know, I thought, like, that answer on Saturday was kind of silly, you know, because you do have, you know, this whole extra day. And, you know, as he mentioned yesterday after the game, like, these guys have grinded. You know, they put in a bunch of extra practice. And he was like, yeah, like, you know, tomorrow's going to be their day to have fun. You know, how often do you get to come down here as a whole team? So I do think that today will be theirs to, you know, take in the island and, you know, have a good time with one another.
1: Yeah, that was an unusually confrontational answer for a non-confrontational question on Saturday, right? I mean, it seems like there's less joy in him. Do you sense that it doesn't seem – when he got here, it was all fun vibes – and I don't know. There's definitely something that's just different about the way than when he got the job. I mean, that's how I sense it. You're at every single one of these. Like, what do you think?
3: I think I wouldn't say there's less joy. I mean, you know, like talking with him yesterday, you know, he seemed very excited. He told, you know, he was just talking about, you know, just how. He used a phrase that he was like on fire this summer, trying to make sure that these guys were locked in. You know, he was holding them to a very high standard because he has high expectations for this team. And I also think that he knows that this is just a really crucial year for him. You know, it's year three. You brought in, you know, the top transfer portal class in the country. And, you know, last year, you know, wouldn't say that it was, you know, not successful, but it was a difficult season, right? You're dealing with the complicated issue of, you know, your star player, you know, being out for like extended periods of time with a back injury, and, you know, just didn't have really any. You had some big moments, you know, but you didn't kind of show up against like the toughest teams on your schedule. And I think he knows that, like, with this roster that they put together, you know, the expectations. You know, they've always been for this team to get back to what fans, you know, hope that this program can be, you know, making a deep run in the tournament. And I think, but I think that this year, like, especially, you know, those expectations are going to be really high just considering, you know, all that went into building this roster and the fact that, you know, that they had those struggles last year against, like the toughest teams in the country.
1: Yeah. You know, I think you had said this. Did you do like a mailbag and a bunch of the questions were about the, you know, the notion of not having the games on TV? For a while I thought it was just something that was just our little world here in radio and everything else. But this was a mainstream thing, so mainstream that his mother even told him they should have been on. Right? I mean, I'm not used to the coach apologizing, but he, you know, what did you make of that? You know, his statement after the game, the apology, if you will.
3: Yeah, I would say, well, like, the first thing is that, like, we hadn't even – that was, I think, like, the first question that JD asked, and it like, wasn't even about the stream. I think it was really, really early into the presser, if you want to call it that.
1: Yeah, presser.
3: Standing outside a really nice resort. I think it was, like, seriously, like, it might have been, like, his answer to, like, the first question, and he just kind of, like, you know, it like wasn't like that there was any sort of question asked like at that point about like, you know, like the fact that fans weren't watching. And he just kind of slips into it. So, like, you could tell it's very obviously on his mind. He tries to say that he doesn't, like, look at social media, but, yeah. You know, he obviously, you know, like through people with the program. And, I mean, like, I don't know. Like, if he checks his mentions once in the last couple weeks, like, I'm sure he's seen just fans, like, all over it being like, why can't we watch the game? And so he had that answer. Like, I thought it was, you know, obviously you can tell that he, like, this wasn't, like, the right decision, and he knows that. Mm-hmm. And when we keep talking, later in the conversation, he kind of goes back to, you know, like, and this wasn't even a question about, you know, the fact that fans couldn't watch a stream again, and he kind of goes into the whole deal about, you know, this is why, like, I didn't want to stream the game. You know, I just wanted to really focus on us this summer. I didn't, like, want to make it about anything else. Like, want to focus on getting better and just keep everyone's focus here. And that kind of prompted me to be like, yeah, you know, like, I was going to ask because, you know, Pat talks about how, you know, like, after losses, you know, he'll go around town and fans are a little more hesitant to talk or, you
1: right,
3: know, people
1: right.
3: like a bit more quiet with him. So I was like, yeah, like, I was going to ask just like, as you're just kind of like, you know, going around town these last couple weeks, you know, you're not on basketball duty. You're just kind of just like out there, you know, like being a person. Do you ever like have fans like kind of run up to you and be like kind of mad about, you know, the fact that you're not streaming these games? He's like, yeah, well, you know, like that was like my mom, honestly. She, you know, she was like really mad that she couldn't watch the game. So that's what kind of got him into that whole detail about his mom being upset. And I thought that was pretty funny. I think when you think back to his first season here, you know, his big thing at Charleston was after the games, he would go run up in the student section and, you know, like start a cheer with them. It took him a while to do that, and I remember after, I can't remember what game it was, but, like, the first time he did it, I asked him, like, hey, you know, like, this is something that you haven't done all season, but, like, I know it was your thing at Charleston, like, you know, like, what kind of, you know, like, made you want to do that tonight? And he was like, yeah, well, you know, like, I had my mom over for, like, a daughter's birthday party, and she was asking me about it and said, like, I should be doing it more, so... if you want anything done, I feel like you got to go through.
1: Yeah, it was mom.
3: Mrs. Kelsey.
1: Yeah, we should email her the next time we want to get these broadcasts. I still don't his reason. I mean, you can go on all the Rocky analogies you want. I mean, but it doesn't make sense to me because, well, we didn't want to show anybody, but we did offer it up to ESPN to send it around the planet.
2: Right.
1: So I don't. It's an odd dynamic that I. Any theory on why he admits it was wrong? It was a silly fight that didn't need to be had. But do you got any theory on why he wanted it that way?
3: I mean, I feel like, you know, once you could, well, he didn't really give like much of a reason other than that. To be honest, I would kind of imagine that like once like you know like once you know you're going, obviously, kind of like you know. Like, you know, the ball's in the court of that ESPN to decide whether or not you're going to take these games. And if they do, maybe they don't, they don't. And I guess, like, you know, where it comes down to him saying, like, yes and no is, like, hey, we have this option, you know, to partner with this service. It's not going to bring any money in to us necessarily because, you know, they're selling that subscription. You know, they have a ton of other broadcasts that are going to be showing all the other games. So I feel like it would be pretty hard to kind of, like, for that company to be like, oh, well, here's a fan who's only subscribing to watch, like, the U of L game. So that money is going to go to that athletic department, right? So I think there's, like, an argument to be made about, like, you know, this isn't going to, like, benefit, like, us, like, financially directly. I mean, you know, you could make the case that the fans who could have seen that game yesterday, they see all the talent, they get excited, maybe they want to get season tickets. Maybe they, you know, they start making plans, you know, to go to some more games at the Yum Center. So he really, like I said, he didn't get into any other reason, like, besides the fact that we just really wanted to focus on ourselves. Maybe he kind of viewed it as a distraction or just kind of like an outside noise sort of thing. But, I mean, like he said, he didn't really have a good answer. Like, in hindsight, it seemed like a very simple decision that that he didn't make, like, the right call on.
1: Yeah. Well, and Jeff Brom popped in yesterday, huh? I mean, how about that?
3: Yeah,
1: it was. Was that unexpected, or had you heard that he was coming down?
3: Well, Brady was on my flight out at like 6 in the morning on Monday, so I kind of assumed when I saw him that he'd be getting Jeff. But Jeff was not on the flight, so he was kind of a late arrival.
1: Yeah. Yeah, I mean, he loves some hoop, that's for sure. So, all right. Well, hey, Brooks, thanks so much for getting up with us. And do you have a day to have fun there, too, or do you have to no jet skiing for you?
3: I got some work to do. I'm going to go back over to the resort and talk to a few people, get some stories that I can work on when I get back home. And I will probably hit the beach here at some point this evening because I'm going home tomorrow afternoon.
1: Yeah, you better do that. Well, hey, thanks so much for coming on, and keep up the good work.
3: Hey, thanks, Drew.
1: All right, there you go. Brooks Holton with us there.
2: And hopefully we can grow his Twitter following a little bit more.
1: Yeah, I mean, I would have thought even more than 150. I would have thought, you know, even more than that.
2: I was thinking, we've kind of gone back into the dark ages with respect to the coverage yesterday. Yeah. Brooks should have been talking like, so, the Cardinals.
1: hey, what do you say? Fastest man alive, they say. You know, yeah, we needed that kind of.
2: Yeah, that would have been the coverage.
1: The guy that was doing the TBT for television, he has that sound to him.
2: Yes.
1: Because I could hear him when we were in Creighton and I were in the games, and he was, we're going to look at this. I mean, he had that total broadcaster cadence. Like the local news cadence, you know. And 3, 2, 1. Authorities tell us here on the scene that, I mean, it doesn't even matter what the words are. It's been the same cadence in local TV, like, for all time. So, there we go. So, we got all that going on. So, yeah, that was his answer.
2: I mean, it's an answer. You just have to, it's one of those things you got to say, well, it is what it is.
1: Yeah, you screwed up. There was no reason to make this a story. But absolutely none. But, hey, do it how you want to do it, man. Whatever. All right. Well, you know, it's time to talk baseball. And we have Greg Galliette on the line with us because we're near trade deadlines. We got questions, you know, what's going on. And then we got to get into some advanced math later on. No, we will not do that. So, Greg, welcome in. Good morning.
4: Appreciate it. Let me give you a segue from what your last segment was. Don't forget, fans, the Pat Kelsey bobblehead coming up on Friday, August 28th at Louisville Slugger Field. It's a great-looking bobblehead of Coach PK thrown out a first pitch from a couple years ago.
1: Will you have a live stream of it? Is there a live stream of this throwing a bobblehead?
4: Hey, let me tell you, there were so many people in my office not doing work yesterday between 2 and 4 watching stats.
1: Were there really?
4: Off on their computer. Yeah, there were. Oh, we got a lot of U of L fans in our office. So.
1: Yeah, that's just funny. I would just assume, like, okay. What do we got coming? You guys were out of town for a while, so what all we got going on?
4: Yeah, we just got back in town. Been away for with All Star break 2 weeks, and it wasn't a good 2 weeks. We've been struggling, obviously trying to take care and fix the Cincinnati Reds, which has had a dramatic effect on us. So we're trying to find our way. We had a lead last night at home, our first game back, and unfortunately lost 5-4. So we'll get back at it again this evening at 6:35. Looks like great weather. It's our senior night every Wednesday, so seniors are half price. So come out and enjoy the great weather. Enjoy some Bats baseball. Tomorrow night, Drew, is our last Mashers night of the year with our partners over at Whiskey Thief Distilling Company. So there'll be opportunities for some bourbon tasting on our main concourse right there in front of our team store tomorrow night. The Bats will come out on the field dressed in their Masher jerseys, and every Thursday is a Thrifty Thursday with $4 outfield seats, reduced concessions. And, Drew, we tried this last homestand, first time ever, on a Thursday night, and we're going to roll it back again tomorrow night tomorrow evening. And that is the beer batter. So we picked out a batter last homestand on that Thursday night on the visiting team. If he struck out, it was discounted beer until the Bats got done hitting that particular inning. And it did happen. And it was a frenzy of people racing up out of their seats, getting up on the concourse, going to the beer stands. And they had fun with it. So we're going to roll it back. The beer batter promotion will be in effect tomorrow night again. So, again, we'll select a batter over on Indianapolis' roster during the game. And if he strikes out, then it's discounted beer for all the adult fans until the Bats get done batting in that particular inning.
1: How do you pick them?
2: How do you pick that guy? Is that like you look at his stats and go, that guy's going to whiff?
4: Let me tell you, we use Drew's deep analytics.
1: We find
4: the guy that who's going to be most likely going to strike out, and we pick on them. So we want it to happen.
1: I mean, that's awesome. I mean, does the guy on the other team know that he's been selected?
4: Oh, yeah.
1: Yeah.
4: And what happened the last time we did this, the first few times he came to bat, he had two strikes on him. And then he routed out and he popped up. And you could just hear this big moan coming out of the fans.
1: Yeah, he's going to choke up on that bat with two strikes like the old days, huh?
4: And then the third time he came up, he got two strikes on him again. Actually, fans were standing up clapping, hoping he'd strike out. And when he did, you would have thought we had won the World Series. So
1: that is great, whoever thought of that. That's awesome.
4: Yeah, so we're going to have fun with that, I think, the rest of the season on Thursday night. So that's something to look forward to. Friday night is another humidity night. We play the humidity. We're going to give away our humidity bucket hats as it's beaching at the ballpark night on Friday night. And that's thanks to our friends over at Roto-Rooter. And so we're going to have fun with that. We'll be giving away 1,000 bucket hats at the gates. So be sure to get there early. Fireworks after the game on Friday night. Of course, every Friday night, dollar beer happy hour from 5:30 to 7:15. Then it only goes up to $3 after that. So that's been a fun promotion this year. Saturday night, it's Paw Patrol night. So, Drew, you can imagine every parent, grandparent will be at Louisville Slugger Field with their kids to meet Chase from the Paw Patrol, who will be there for a meet and greet throughout the night. The Bats will play in their Paw Patrol jerseys, which we will auction off online probably about 5 or 6 days after the game's completed. Party at the park on Saturday night with discounted Blackberry whiskey frozen drinks from our friends over at Thornbush Blackberry Whiskey. And fireworks again after the game on Saturday night, thanks to Nucor Tubular. And then we close out the homestand on Sunday with our kids' day at 105. So a lot going on. And also right now with us is Matt McClain of the Cincinnati Reds. He's been playing for us the last few days as we try to get him ready to go back to Cincinnati and hopefully help the Reds here as the trade deadline sneaks up on us this next Monday.
1: So trade deadline, got to be always an anxious time around a AAA locker room, I would imagine.
4: Yeah. You are right. And the hot name we keep hearing down here is possibly Tyler Stevenson might be a really attractive trade chip for somebody looking for some catching coming down the stretch. And it'll be interesting to see what the Reds do, whether they really consider themselves buyers or sellers. They're kind of stuck in between as they're six games out in the wild card. I think what the Reds really need to focus on right now is just trying to get back to the 500 mark. They're six games under 500. And the thing is, they haven't really had a hot streak all season long. They've had two five-game winning streaks back in April when they were playing well. But besides that, they haven't really had a classic 7-8-9-game winning streak, which could really get them and vault them back into the wild card race. So we'll see where this all goes by next Monday.
1: Yeah, I mean, no man's land kind of stinks, right? You can't make yourself better. You don't know. Like, if you don't do anything, then I don't. What is it a sign of?
4: It's like a famous Drew Diener line. It's like playing with your food. And two steps back, two steps forward, what are you doing?
1: So yeah.
4: That's kind of where the Reds are right now.
1: Yeah, it's like, well, do we want to make ourselves better for down the road? Well, no, because we might win. But what if we don't? Well, then we've done nothing. You know,
4: I hear there's a lot of interest in Hunter Green and obviously a lot of interest in Ellie De La Cruz, which I heard through one of my contacts with the Reds last night. The Reds basically said, no, he's not available. So we'll see where all that goes.
1: Yeah. Now, if he became available, then that would be, I mean, I can't imagine the market at that point for him because he's under contract for how many years still, do we know?
4: Till 2029, I think. So I'm still of the opinion I don't think Ellie finishes his career in Cincinnati. I think he's going to be too attractive when he becomes a free agent. And I don't think the Reds can pay the price. So we'll cross that bridge when we get to it.
1: I would say a year from now, though, if it's the same spot, he would be the hottest name on it.
4: Yeah.
1: Yeah.
4: You got that right.
1: There'd be no question. Well, it's getting ready to be that interesting time of year where you come down the stretch. So obviously a lot going on over there. And I don't know anything else on the horizon we need to be.
4: Besides the Pat Kelsey bobblehead, which we talked about, which is going to be available on the 28th. Before that, the next homestand, we've got the Terry Francona bobblehead. Now, this is not Terry Francona in a Reds uniform or anything like that. This goes back to Drew Diener's days as a young child. It's Terry Francona in his 1990 Louisville Redbirds uniform when he played for the Redbirds.
1: Wow.
4: And we took a sample of this up to him recently, and he just loved it. So he's excited about it. So we're looking forward to giving away the Terry Francona bobblehead thanks to our friends over Kentucky Fish and Wildlife. So that should be a lot of fun coming up the next home state. So a couple of bobbleheads on the horizon, so some cool promotions.
1: I'm just waiting on the Joe Disa and Mike Calise bobbleheads. I'm going to hold out for those, all right?
4: There you go.
1: Deep Redbirds knowledge right there.
2: Mike Calise, I remember.
1: 12 and 21. I remember they batted back. Their numbers were like opposite. And yeah, Gene Roof batting leadoff. And I can't remember who.
4: Yep. Tito Landrum.
1: Yeah.
4: Inside them all.
1: There we go. Yeah, absolutely. Didn't miss a damn game for two summers. I promise you that.
4: So. No, you did.
1: Oh, man. All right. Well, a lot of stuff going on. Certainly appreciate it, Greg. And we'll talk soon.
4: Appreciate you having me on. Have a great day.
1: You too. Greg Galliott from the Bats with us here, 93.9 The Ville. So you remember Mike Calise?
2: Oh, yeah. Mike
1: Power Calise, hitter, baby.
2: Yeah, he came to back when I was at Rutherford Elementary.
1: Yeah.
2: Way back in the day, fifth grade, I think.
1: Mm-hmm.
2: He came to an event at the gym, and I remember that big mustache.
1: Yeah.
2: You know, and I didn't, you know, my grandfather would take me to the.
1: Me too. I mean, I literally, my grandfather and I went to like 70 of 71 or 69 of 70. How many? We missed one game like the whole year for like back to back years.
2: Yeah.
1: Kept score, the whole thing, get the quarter. You know, for the scorecard, and you know, it was like something out of a movie.
2: Oh, it's a good time. I mean, those are the things that, you know, those are the memories that you hold on to forever. But yeah, I know I remember Mike. He was the one that I absolutely recall.
1: Yeah, so. It's probably the favorite picture I have in my house because our season tickets were next to a professional photographer, and all of them were hellraisers around it. I learned what alcohol effects had on people at those games, and he had made a picture of me with my grandfather. I mean, it's perfect. He's got the scorecard in his hand. I've got a Pac-Man T-shirt on, jacked up socks. I'm eating a hot dog and drinking a Coke. I mean, it's Americana.
2: Doesn't get better than that.
1: It's Americana.
2: Yeah.
1: You know, and I mean, black and white. You know, it's the best picture that I have.
2: Yeah.
1: So anyway, all right, we'll continue along here. We're guest heavy there, so we had Brooks Holton. Brooks was good.
2: Yeah, he was.
1: I think we woke him up.
5: And say, hopefully he can have a jet ski day today.
1: Yeah, I hope he does. You better.
5: At some point.
1: Everybody should have a jet ski day.
2: I mean, you're in the Bahamas. You got to have. I mean, that was always the funny part. It's like, really? We're not going to let him have any fun?
1: Right.
2: Come on.
1: Because we got to lock down to play.
2: Those guys.
1: These guys. Yeah. The raw talent.
2: raw. Heavy on the raw.
1: I mean, those guys were not
2: talent.
1: Even on the roster or knew of the team a week ago.
2: Yeah. Fair question. It's a fair question.
1: Yeah. So, all right. We'll continue along here. With that this morning, so we got some other things we'll jump back into here with you. And don't forget, if you are looking for exercise equipment, get over to Fitness Market online at thefitnessmarket.com. 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
18: 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Now, here's Drew Diener and Keith Pointer.
1: Baja Boys. That's how I got that. I wasn't sure. That's like, who let the dogs out?
5: Baja Men.
1: The Baja Men. Yeah. Oh, okay.
5: The Men.
1: They're the Baja Men?
5: Mm-hmm.
1: I thought they were the Baja. Okay.
5: We don't call them the Lady Cards, Drew. We don't call them the Baja Boys.
1: I thought this band was the Baja Boys, though.
5: Baja Men.
1: Huh.
5: Yeah.
1: I'd have lost that bet. Yeah.
5: And we're the Baja Bullies.
1: Yeah, for one game. So, yeah, we had Brooks on there. It's good to, you know, get to... Get proof of life.
2: Yeah, that'll be the stat that keeps on. You know, what's your record at the Baja Conference and Convention Center or whatever? You know, save that for trivia.
5: Trivia question: when was last time Louisville lost in the Bahamas?
2: They lost to Oklahoma.
1: Oh, that's right. Yeah.
5: And then we lost to Baylor in 16.
2: Oh.
5: Blew that.
1: Yeah, that was the 20 lead. Point. Yeah. Was it 18? Yeah. So we'll get into a number of things. We've talked about, and we should probably play it again, the Kelsey sound afterwards, re-apologizes to

0: Strong on this one. Strong. He's experienced first.
1: But no, this is Blank's, you know, Blank's baby. Will Stein got his big coaching call.
0: Well, it's going to be fun.
1: Mm-hmm.
0: It's because it's not going to be quiet and cordial.
1: It's all about me.
0: No. I think
1: we'll see you week two with us, you know, Kalen DeBoer. You know, he doesn't care about Will Stein. He doesn't care about the me aspect of Will Stein. No. He's going to just kick his ass.
0: I think, again, I said at the start, we need to play to Keith's strengths here as a lawyer. So the Tony Romo footage, the body cam footage gets released yesterday. I never know what's the good. Does the public need to see the body cam footage? I guess if you don't, there's less transparency, right?
2: Yeah, I mean, do they need to? No, they all want to.
0: Right.
2: You know, and so I'm fine with it. It is what it is.
0: I guess it's tough to draw the lines on what things you would release and not release.
2: Yeah,
0: if you started
2: picking
0: and choosing.
2: I
0: get it.
2: You know, the word of the day is transparency, right? So you want to make sure that you're...
0: Yeah, that's fair. That's fair.
2: But,
0: okay, do's and don'ts if you get pulled over for DUI. Let's say, is the field sobriety test, does anybody pass it?
2: Well...
0: even sober people.
2: Right.
0: Like, does anybody... Because no one can say the alphabet backwards. Is that a trap question?
2: That's not a test.
0: How do you what's the proper response to can start with the alphabet backwards?
2: Well, you don't do that. That's not a test. So it's start at a certain point, not A, mm-hmm. and stop at a certain point, not Z. Right. Mm-hmm. So, you know, you would say, once you start at the letter D and go to the letter Q.
0: Oh, forwards.
2: You know, forwards. And, you know, and the idea is, the whole thing with field sobriety tests is it's supposed to be split attention, divided attention. Like, can you... have a task that has a different thing to it where you're doing multiple things. Because driving is multiple things at the same time. And and when you're impaired,
0: texting,
2: your ability,
0: steering, all that.
2: All those things. Yeah. When you're impaired, your ability to pass those tests and operate a vehicle, that's kind of the nexus that they try to make when they're analyzing things. So, you know, you give them, hey, start with the letter D, stop with the letter Q, and then and don't sing it, right?
0: Well, I'd have to demand it. D-E-F, yeah.
2: And the thing that happens to a lot of people on these tests, there are obvious physical faults and failures where they, you know, you tell them to take 9 steps and the heel toe, you know, straight out, turn a series of small steps and come 9 steps back. Sometimes they wind up at Cardinal Stadium, right?
0: They just keep walking.
2: Right. And like, well, or they'll fall down. I mean, and you're like, well, that guy's clearly
0: right,
2: drunk.
0: Right.
2: The main thing is you don't take 9 steps. You take 12, or you take 8, or you take 6.
0: Oh, that you're not able
2: you're
0: to
2: not
0: hear
2: listening
0: the instructions.
2: To the instructions and then doing the physical action. Mm. Or, you know, I told you to go 9 steps out, stop, take a series of small steps, and come back 9 steps. And so they'll go 9 steps out, and they'll stop. And they're like, ta-da.
0: Yeah.
2: That wasn't the instruction. The instruction was 9 steps out, series of small steps, turn around,
0: but
2: come back.
0: But you're so nervous. Please,
2: and you're so drunk, typically, right?
0: Yeah, I mean, yeah. Let's say a sober person is doing it. I mean, you'd be so nervous. I could easily forget all the instructions trying to do the first task.
2: Absolutely. People get really wigged out when the lights come on.
0: Yes.
2: And so, you know, I had my standard field sobriety test.
0: Because you've done this. You're not just like people understand. You were a cop for a long time.
2: Yeah. And I would get like the Governor's Cup Award for the most DUI arrests. I mean, I've locked up a bunch of drunk drivers. I mean, a bunch of them.
0: How did you spot them? What was the tell if you were watching someone?
2: Well, I mean, the weaving was always something. But the biggest tell that there ever was, if you stop somebody, and as soon as the lights come on, they get pulled over on the side of the road, as soon as they get stopped, if they light a cigarette, they're going to jail. Guaranteed, it was 100%. If they light a cigarette, they were going to jail because they're just trying to mask the odor of the booze.
0: Yeah, okay.
2: And we've seen the commercial where it's the NHTSA commercial, National Highway Traffic Safety Administration. They walk up to the car, and the guy rolls the window down, and all the booze just rolls out. It's kind of like that.
0: Yeah.
2: Because if you've been sitting in your police car all night and you're not drinking, when you walk up to happy hour at this, you know, next to the Lincoln or whatever, you're like, yeah, this is pretty obvious, right?
0: Yeah.
2: So when they light a cigarette, you're like, okay, well, he's toast or she's toast.
0: Right.
2: Now, as a defense attorney, if you were in the position where you've been drinking or you think there's a chance that you won't pass it, the last thing I would tell you to do is give them all the evidence they need to convict you. Right?
0: Yeah.
2: I mean, it's like...
0: So just refuse the test.
2: Yeah, it's like, I'm not going to take any tests right now. I appreciate it.
0: You know,
2: be nice. Now, you're going to go to jail.
0: Right, right.
2: And you're going to lose your license.
0: For 6 months, right?
2: But you might not get the conviction. And I think Tony Romo is going to... Obviously, he went to jail.
0: Mm-hmm.
2: Obviously, he will lose his license because he refused to take
0: the test,
2: the breath test.
0: Can you refuse the physical test?
2: You can refuse all of them.
0: Yeah.
2: You're not obligated to. You're not obligated to star in their arrest video.
0: Yeah.
2: You know.

0: So, you know, you just tell them, I'm not doing that. And you're going, like I said, you're going to jail, but you may not be convicted. And
1: how about the, I'm just going to call my lawyer real quick.
0: Yeah, that's not really a thing. Yeah. I mean, you know, you get a chance to call your lawyer once you're locked up.
1: I'm allowed to call my lawyer, right? You're not, the officer said.
0: Yeah, once you're arrested, I mean, you get a chance to consult counsel. Now, I saw probably an edit.
1: So once they've said you're under arrest, you can, like, text your lawyer or something?
0: Well, yeah, I mean, they give you an opportunity when you get down to the jail to make a phone call.
1: Yeah.
0: And it's typically, you know, people call me at home all the time. They're like, hey, this is not my one call. You know, it's like, all right, cool. But it's the reason I answer the call every time it comes, right? Because you never know when it's going to be the
1: Absolutely,
0: one call.
1: Absolutely, yeah.
0: And so the thing that I saw in the edits was she pretty quickly put him in handcuffs, you know. Mm-hmm. And so when he's in handcuffs and in the backseat of the police car, he's detained. When you are in an in-custody situation and they're going to ask you questions, they have to Mirandize you.
1: Oh, yeah.
0: You know, they have to give you, you know, they have to read your rights. Because otherwise, you know, then that can be seen as a coerced statement. Because, you know, you're, if I tell you this, you'll let me out of this car. They don't have to Mirandize you if you're not in custody.
1: Oh, okay.
0: So when you hear people say, well, you didn't read me my rights. I didn't have to read you your rights. We were just standing here.
1: Talking, yeah.
0: And now once I put you in handcuffs and you're under arrest, now your Miranda rights, now it applies to you. Now it attaches.
1: But anything you say still can be used against you before you're Mirandized.
0: Oh, yeah. And spontaneous utterance, you know.
1: Like what?
0: Well, you got me. I sure am hammered. You know, I mean, say, well, the reason I stopped you, because I'm drunk? Yeah, that's a reason. You know, I mean, so anything you say that's against
1: you. So what's the proper answer? You know why I stopped you? No.
0: No. I mean, the proper answer is, and it's, this will aggravate my policeman friends, which is that number is shrinking by the day.
1: Yeah.
0: But, you know, the proper answer is just be polite, give them the ID, and you know, don't
1: answer the question. Yeah,
0: they're not in the let me get you out of jail business. They're in let me take you to jail business.
1: Yeah.
0: So.
1: You can be adjudicated later. That's not their job.
0: Yeah. But the hardest part about it is being decent to people. You know, like once you're, and especially if you've introduced alcohol to the situation, and especially if you have some level of animosity or disdain for law enforcement anyway.
1: It's not going to go well.
0: It's not going to go well. So the best thing you can do is keep your mouth shut. Was it Ron White that says, I had the right to remain silent, just not the ability? That's true almost all the time.
2: I was drunk in the bar.
0: That's right.
2: I was thrown in the public.
0: That's exactly right. So, I mean, I think Tony beats that case because he didn't. Well, there are a number of things. One of the things that she asked him was, she said, have you got any head injuries? And he looks at her like, yeah, did you watch the playoffs? And, you know, like, you know, whatever. And and he said, well, not today, you know, but yeah, I've had a lot of concussions. So he's got physical ailments that, that would explain away whether it's slurred speech or whatever. He's got physical ailments with his legs, which might explain a balancing issue.
1: Because, what, they let him out to stretch or something?
0: Well, they let him out. Yeah, they let him out to do these tests, and Tony was, you know, was going rec league basketball, right? I mean, he's all doing the full stretch thing because he wants to make sure he's got the best capability to, you know, to master these tasks. And the tasks are not terribly hard. Now, if you're uncoordinated, you can fail them stone cold sober. But, you know, they're not miserably hard. They're passable. It's really more about the attention. You know, they do the horizontal gaze and nystagmus where they make you watch the pin and look to the left and look to the right. And they're just looking, they're tracking like smooth pursuit because when you have alcohol in your system, along with a number of other physiological reasons that your eyes might do that, it is absolutely an indicator of.
1: Did you ever give a field test to someone and not arrest them?
0: Oh, yeah.
1: Oh, really? Okay. You can pass the test.
0: Yeah, I mean, and it's funny because when I policed in Kentucky, we had the PBT, the preliminary breath test.
1: Oh, not the TBT.
0: No, that's different.
1: Yeah. That's where they fight each other at the end of the
0: That's right. But the PBT is the preliminary breath test, and that people always call it the portable breath test. It's not that. It's preliminary. It's the first breath test. It happens to be portable, and that's nice.
1: Yeah.
0: But, you know, you would walk up, and after you ran them through the paces and got the information you needed for your field sobriety test, you would give them the preliminary breath test, and you could tell sort of what their number was, and you know, are they going up? Are they coming down? Are they right at the line? When I was in Tennessee, we didn't use those. We didn't use the preliminary breath test, and we didn't take breath tests at the jail. We took blood tests from everybody.
1: Yeah.
0: So in Tennessee, you really had to know what you were doing.
1: Wait. So what's it? So.
0: So you would make your arrest based upon their
1: physical,
0: their driving, their odor of alcohol, their glassy bloodshot eyes, their performance on the test, and then you would take them to the hospital. They would draw blood. You'd send that blood off to the lab, and you'd get your results back in about a month or 6 weeks.
1: Yeah.
0: So you would go in

0: you go in at night at roll call and you grab all your mail out of your box or whatever. And they're like, oh, Jimmy Smith, he was a point. Yeah, 7-8 or whatever, you know, and so that's how you would know what you had, you know. Mm-hmm. In Kentucky, you know, if they take the test, you know that night, okay, well, you were a .175
1: because of the portable test.
0: Because the preliminary test, yeah. And then the test down at the jail. If you take the test down at the jail, that's the, I think it's called the Intoxilizer 5000.
1: Yeah. So if you know you're hammered, just don't take any of the tests and prepare to be arrested and have your license suspended 6 months.
0: Yeah, yeah, no, 100%. I mean.
1: But what you think he gets off, what does he not have a blood sample?
0: No, I think he refused.
1: A warrant for Romo's blood sample chemical analysis was later issued. The results of the test are not currently known.
0: So they did a search warrant. If they did a search warrant, which, God, that's aggressive.
1: Yeah.
0: Just for a run-of-the-mill DUI. But, I mean, you can absolutely refuse. In Kentucky, you can refuse to take the breath or the blood test. Now, if you've been involved in an accident or they're mm-hmm. investigating some larger crime, they can absolutely, you know, petition the court for a warrant.
1: What about Tiger Woods and calling the president of the United States?
0: Probably a good indicator that you're drunk, right? Whether,
1: yeah. They had to love that one, right? Yeah. Right.
0: Well, I mean, the number of, can I call my friend Jim? He's on the, you know, yeah. He's on the sheriff's office. Yeah. No,
1: you know, Mark Blankenbaker, he's a sheriff.
0: Yeah, that's right. That's right.
1: So I don't know. Yeah. So, well, now that he does have the test, so you think, well, does that make you think differently?
0: Yeah, I mean, so if the test comes back that he's hammered, and look, you...
1: So he told the officers, let me say this, he said he had not been drinking and refused to submit to the blood test and preliminary breath test required by the officer. He later stated that he drank one Corona. A warrant for his blood sample and chemical analysis was later issued. The results are not currently known.
0: And so in Kentucky, you have to have the blood sample taken within 2 hours of the violation because mm-hmm. that's how you extrapolate what that the
1: buys
0: level
1: you a couple
0: is.
1: Hours too if you're borderline.
0: Yeah. Yeah, and if you're going up, that's bad. If you're coming down, that's great.
1: Well, that's a good point.
0: You know, it just all depends. Now, just from watching the video all of once, he was slurring a lot, you know, and so he was demonstrating some things that make you at least think that. And I guess they said he passed on the gore, which is the center line between the. I mean, his driving was poor.
1: Yeah.
0: So,
1: I mean, middle of the day, your driving's got to be real bad to stand out, does it not? I mean, because are you looking for DUIs as an officer during the day as much?
0: I typically wasn't looking for them as much, but you'd be surprised the number that you find. And on weekends and stuff, I mean, he'd been playing golf. So, but I mean, I would, when I was in Tennessee, I worked day shift for a year.
1: Yeah.
0: And you'd pull people over, and they would be, because we didn't restrict it only to alcohol. We looked, you know, because we weren't just taking breath tests.
1: Yeah.
0: We, you know, you would look for folks, and they would. I'd have people that were under the influence of cough medicine. You know, mm-hmm. you could be under the influence of almost anything.
1: Gummies.
0: Yeah, yeah. I mean, and for sure, right? I mean, so, you know, there
1: How
0: was.
1: How do you determine
0: lot,
1: that one? Like, if it's.
0: Yeah, it's your analysis for marijuana. At least it was 25 years ago, whatever it was.
1: Yeah.
0: I mean, the tests, I'm sure, have changed for. When I was back.
2: What did you say it was? The analysis?
0: Your analysis.
1: Okay. Yeah. Yeah.
0: When I was on the police department. You know, yeah. That one.
2: I mean, my ears perked up.
0: Yeah. What'd you say it was?
1: Yeah. And so, what's the legal? It's not THC. What are the Kentucky gummies? It's not THC, but it's.
2: Well, they're wiping them off the shelves.
1: But if they. What's the
2: It's the THC, like Delta 9 or whatever.
1: Yeah.
2: THC 9.
1: But some that are not.
0: Yeah,
1: I don't know.
0: That was not a thing
1: right,
0: you know, back in the day. But, you know, when we would get the results back from the urinalysis for marijuana or whatever, all it said 25 years ago was positive for the presence of cannabinoid metabolites.
1: Okay.
0: Right. So there are and then it didn't do a really good job of quantifying it.
1: Mm-hmm.
0: Now, everybody I get behind on, you know, old Shep is under the presence, you know, there's the presence of cannabinoid metabolites because you can't, I mean, you're sitting in your car and you can smell it. It's like, oh, my God. So, you know, which in Jefferson County specifically, they don't really even care about marijuana unless you're driving under the influence of it. You know, if you want to be baked on a Wednesday, go ahead. Just don't drive.
1: Right. So, interesting. I figured, plain to see. That's a good segment. That was quality
2: Great
1: information.
2: Segment. Yeah. And if you're under the influence, if you're under the influence of cannabinoid metal, whatever the hell.
0: Cannabinoid metabolites.
2: Yeah, those sound fun. And if you're under the influence of them today, and it's a really fancy way to say pot, but National Chicken Wing Day.
1: Oh.
2: You're going to get the munchies, and you're going to be ready to go feast.
1: Yeah.
2: Hooters has 10 wings for like $7.29. B-Dubs is doing their deals, 6 free wings.
1: Oh, six free wings?
2: With an order of $15.
1: Wow.
2: Yeah, everyone's rolling out the red carpets for National Chicken Wing Day.
1: National Chicken Wing Day.
0: So when I first moved back to Kentucky from Tennessee, the only place it was hiring at the time was Audubon Park.
1: Okay.
0: Right, and I was looking for a job, and they happened to have
1: Audubon Park Police Department. Okay, yeah.
0: And so I got hired by the Audubon Park Police. Me and, like, three other guys.
1: Oh, you could just
0: there.
1: Hang out at Audubon Country Club's parking lot and pull everyone over.
0: No, you hang out at Eastern Parkway at the White Castle.
1: Oh, yeah.
0: I mean,
1: oh, God, yeah.
0: You talk about fishing in a stopped pond. Good Lord. I mean, it was just, yeah, it was.
1: Oh, my gosh. That's how did that ever go out of business?
0: Oh, it did. I haven't been
1: the
0: by
1: Eastern
0: there.
1: Parkway in Barstown or the White Castle?
0: Yeah. No, not Barstown Road. Eastern Parkway in Preston, right there. Shelby.
1: Oh, okay. Okay. Yeah. I just don't know how the one at Eastern Parkway in Barstown Road.
0: I didn't even go out of business. I mean.
1: But that is the right thing. Yeah. I mean, you got the built-in traffic from the Catholic school kids transferring buses there.
0: Yeah.
1: You know, midday. You got, Andy's coming in. Andy's got thoughts here.
0: Speaking of Cannaboy Metabolites, hey, Andy, how are you?
3: I know it's a little behind, but I have a question for the counselor.
1: Yes.
3: How has vape
1: Ooh.
3: Changed the arrest game?
1: That's a great question.
3: You like that? That's good. That's journalism.
1: Because
3: right
1: every person under the age of 28 or whatever vapes nonstop.
0: No, 100%. And the THC content that you see in these vapes is way higher than just like.
1: Oh, really?
0: Oh, yeah. I mean, and the content of everything, whether it's THC, nicotine, whatever, anything that you're taking in a vape is way higher than it is if you're in the traditional realm.
1: But, and it doesn't do anything for your breath. So, I mean, you could not have to light up a cigarette. You could vape. I mean, it's not going to mask the
0: No,
1: smell.
0: At that point, you're just looking for the physical characteristics, you know, the glassy, bloodshot eyes, you know,
1: Andy's
0: things like
1: have
0: that.
1: Another question. He just comes in with that grenade. I mean, other
0: but
1: pressing,
0: wait, there's more.
1: I was going to say, there's got to be other pressing questions.
3: The reason I was asking is, you guys, I mean, Keith being a former police officer, when he pulls someone over, it's rather obvious.
1: Yeah, I would think.
3: You know, I mean, 9.5 out of 10, if not more, are obvious. But I didn't know, and if you're just smoking the good old-fashioned herb, as they would say, a little marijuana cigarette while listening to fish.
1: Yes.
3: Well, whatever you may be doing, that's also, you roll down your window, that's an easy one.
0: Well, yeah.
3: It's a layup, okay? Maybe Pat Kelsey wouldn't be able to know that.
1: Right,
3: he's missed a layup or two, but you know what I mean.
1: Yeah.
3: That's a layup. I didn't know with vape if it could actually trick the police officer or not. I guess that's what I'm getting at.
0: Yeah, I mean, it just really depends on why you stopped them. Was there driving so bad? I mean, and you walk up there and there's no...
3: Well, they were throwing L's down out their window.
0: Well, now that does
3: start there.
0: You know, I always liked the guy that had the bumper sticker that said, bad cop, no donut.
1: I'm like, it's
0: That's really funny.
1: It's not going to help.
0: So,
3: what if they have a bumper sticker that says, do you follow God this closely?
0: Yeah, well, maybe. Yeah, I always get a kick out of the people that always asked about, do you give the pretty girls breaks?
1: Like
0: if they're really attracted, do they get breaks?
1: Yeah.
0: No, they get all the breaks. You want to give a break to somebody, give a break to the one who really needs it. You know?
3: Give a break to the fat guy.
1: Yeah.
3: That's it's spot like, on. Dude.
1: Yeah, they get everything else anyway. Yeah.
3: What if you pulled over Diana Russini? She said, who's your favorite coach? You, of course, were thinking Jeff Brom, but you pivoted to something else.
0: Yeah. I would call Stillman. I would call Stillman. You're not going to believe this.
1: But my favorite.
3: By the way, Stillman posted like an hour ago. He's on a flight, and the caption was, don't worry, I'll be at Titans practice later today. So the big gun has finally moved in.
1: Yes, the big gun.
3: Yeah. Well, no, I'm saying Stillman. He's moving in.
1: Oh, yeah.
3: Now the questions are going to be asked.
1: Yes.
3: The other media there in Nashville
1: are too scared to ask.
0: Don't worry. I'm sure everybody in the 615 was all tore up about it.
1: Worried about his internet show not being there at the cutting edge of journalism in Nashville, Tennessee. That's great. That's good stuff. Yes. And L's down out. Yeah. Yeah. All right. Well, we'll continue along
2: That's
1: here.
2: A good segment
1: right there. That's quality. If that doesn't make the bonus
2: I was
1: hour,
2: taking notes. I'm glad I'm sober now, but I was taking notes from previous years.
1: Yeah. Oh, I mean, I remember, like, there were always, like, before the internet, always been like, if you get pulled over, suck on a penny.
0: Yeah, put a penny in your mouth.
1: Right.
0: That's disgusting.
1: right. Did that do anything?
0: No, that was just it. The cops told that story. They're like, I got some dumbass who's making change for a dollar. You know, got a mouthful of pennies.
1: Sucking on a penny because it would throw off the breath flash. So that was perpetuated by the cops, huh?
0: No, probably.
1: Just a prank. Yeah. Can't remember any other ones. That was the only one I remember. Right? Yeah. It was like, Okay.
0: And working in Middle Tennessee was fun because that I told you that we had the occasion to arrest one. Oh gosh, what's his name? Sammy Kershaw.
1: Oh yeah, yeah, yeah.
2: Whoa,
1: yeah. How about that? No,
0: I'm sorry. I take that back. We didn't arrest Sammy Kershaw. We arrested Travis Tritt. No, not him either.
1: All blend together.
0: Marty Stewart. Marty Stewart was the one that we.
1: Well,
0: arrested.
1: That's a big difference.
0: Yeah. Well, no, Marty Stewart and Travis Tritt were the No Hats tour. They
1: yeah,
0: went together. But Marty Stewart.
1: One was, opens for the other, right?
0: I mean, no, they were.
1: Are they together?
0: At the time, they were
1: big.
0: Oh,
1: okay,
0: yeah.
1: Okay.
0: Yeah, Marty
1: okay.
0: Stewart and Travis Tritt were together. Sammy Kershaw was a different. Jack Wagon story, so, but you know he's
1: so it wasn't a great day to be alive when you pulled him over.
0: No, and Marty, Marty was hammered drunk, you know, and that was a couple times.
1: So we're like 90% of them just dead obvious, like
0: pretty much. Well, Marty Stewart had thrown up in a bag at Walmart when he was trying to return a lamp. So
1: that's an odd combo, though.
0: Yeah,
1: a guy returning a lamp. Doesn't scream drunk.
0: No, but
1: a guy throwing up in a bag does.
0: Yeah, so he goes to return the lamp, and when the officer walked in, they're like, that guy that you passed coming in, he was trying to return this lamp, and in the bag, it was full of vomit and lamp. So they followed him out.
1: Hey, they're in the same bag, the vomit and the lamp?
0: Yeah.
1: You can keep that one.
0: Yeah.
2: I'm not judging anyone.
1: Yeah, of course not. That may as well have said... Patino is a 90s country artist. I mean, that's his holy ground there.
0: Yeah.
1: You know?
0: So,
1: they're infallible. Yeah.
0: You know, and then just accidents happen, car wrecks, you run into somebody. The next time Marty got locked up was he rear-ended somebody in the drive-thru at McDonald's, in front of the police station.
1: Well, so yeah, that's
0: it's a bad
1: that's
0: day.
1: Bad. That's bad. Or the UofL football player who passed out in the drive-thru at Taco Bell. Was it Darius Ashley? Was that who it was?
2: Look at your memory.
1: It's a Hall of Fame
2: going back 18 years ago.
1: Because I always appreciate that Charlie didn't kick him off the team. He let him practice. And like Saban said this before, you want me to just kick him out into society with no support and infrastructure?
0: Right.
1: Or we're going to make him, or we can stay here and get a degree and, hopefully his life's better. I mean, I always thought that was – I admired that about Strong with that.
0: No, I thought that was a stand-up move for sure.
1: Yeah, that's why I always remember that. But he had like two Hall of Fame ones. Like it was sponsored in the drive and the other one was like at a parking meter. Or he ran to a cop. He ran to a cop.
0: Whoops.
1: Hit a cop from the rear. Yeah, those are like two Hall of Famers, man.
0: Yeah.
1: So, all right. Well, there you go. There's your legal lessons for the do's and don'ts of getting a DUI, courtesy of Tony Rowan, Keith Pointer.
2: As somebody who has been under the influence of both and behind the wheel, and I'm not proud of it, and I'll never do it again, but the THC in the weed is worse
1: it's
2: than the alcohol.
1: It's got to be way worse. Got to be.
2: It impairs your...
1: You don't even know time, space.
2: It impairs you a lot more.
1: Yeah, I agree with that assessment. So... All right, well, there you go, kids. Life lessons right there. Information for life. All right, we will continue along here this morning.
2: Hit a Bud Light ad for us.
1: No. Louisville Furniture. 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

0: 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Now, here, Drew Diener and Keith Pointer.
1: That's right. He's here. I'm here. We're all here. We're all having a good time.
2: Isn't it our time?
1: Yeah, yes, Mr. Hand.

0: So, yeah, that's what we got over here today. We're got Reds probably coming up at some point. I have to check the promo sheet. So we'll get back into a couple of things. Had a busy hour there. We everything you wanted to know.
1: Well, if you want to get the first DUI on 65 since it's reopened, go ahead.
0: Oh, is that right?
2: I drove it this morning, today. Yeah.
1: Yeah, I did it this morning, too.
0: Okay, I had a question for you about this, because every morning I would drive in, and I would see there's always a cop there with his lights on, stopping, you know, in case you think you can go on 65. Here's a cop with his lights on. So, is that a punishment?
2: No, it's an off-duty job.
0: Oh, it is. Okay. Yeah. Okay. Because I felt like it's kind of an unsung hero. Like, this guy is, he's out there. He's making sure that no jackasses are going to try to get on this interstate. And I also thought, well, maybe you're sentenced to that.
2: No, years ago, 23, 24 years ago, whatever it was, when they were doing all this construction on the Watterson West out by Shively and all that, and I was working at Audubon Park.
0: Oh, where they developed the horrifying exit ramp on the left?
2: Yeah, right. And so when I was, you know, they were doing all of that construction, I worked out there, and it was like, at the time, it was like $20 or $25 an hour just to sit there with your lights on your car, and you just, you know.
0: Did nothing.
1: Yeah. Listen to Sammy Kershaw and Travis Tritt.
2: That's exactly right.
0: They didn't have the phone then either. You'd have to read a crossword, you'd have to read a newspaper.
2: Yeah. Yes. Yeah, tried to stay awake.
1: Yeah. Now, is that more to deter people from walking up the ramp and just causing shenanigans on the expressway? Because I was talking to Greg Galliott last night at the game, and I'm like, we should have done a remote show off of the interstate.
0: That's a great
1: idea. If we
0: could
1: have connected, you know, 65 overlooking campus and, you know, Tom Jurich Way, that would have been a show.
2: Well, that's funny. I mean, the idea really is supposed to be that, you know, they see the lights, it causes them to slow down. Because, you know, in that case, it was closed. And so there was the deterrent to keep you, make sure you don't come on this closed road.
0: Right.
2: Where I was working, it was, you know, there was construction going on. And so you were trying to get people to slow down. Now, the problem with that philosophy is, those lights act like a moth to a flame, right? I mean, when the drunks are out, they just sort of veer over into the lights. Because if you're driving your car, your car goes where your head goes. So if you look away, you just sort of veer off the road. And so a number of guys and ladies have been killed because they get hit in the rear end sitting there working those traffic things with their lights going. So it wasn't a great idea to fall asleep at the, you know, in that car. Because you need to keep your eyes open and make sure that, you know, but it's... You do 8 or 10 hours sitting there with your lights on. It's mind-numbingly boring work.
0: Yeah.
1: Did you ever have the classic, anyone pull up and park behind you, and you walk behind and say, sir, why are you parked behind me? I was waiting for your light to turn green.
2: No, I didn't have that one. No, I missed. Yeah.
0: It sounds like you've had experience with that one.
1: No, sir.
0: Oh, okay. All right.
1: Now, I've been pulled over like 9 times, and I've gotten 1 ticket in my life.
2: Nine times?
1: Yes. I
0: don't know what to make more of, being pulled over 9 times or getting
1: over
0: out of it
1: 15 years.
0: Yeah, yeah.
1: But the one time I got a ticket was on the way home from the Alabama game in Orlando. And I was north of Nashville, and I was going, I think, 87 and 70. And it was the middle of the night. And, I mean, I had no defense there.
2: Yeah, north of Nashville on 65, but still in Tennessee.
1: Yep.
2: That's probably the Millersville Police Department. You know, they just sit up there. I mean, they have, like, 2 streets in the whole town. But one of them's I-65, so they just sit up there and run radar and look for dope.
1: I always tried to talk my way out, and like that stop in particular, I was coming home from Louisville, just lost 52-14 to Bama, and Tennessee got shelled by West Virginia.
0: They were snake bit, yeah.
1: Right, we were snake bit. Tough break on some special teams plays.
0: Yeah.
1: But the officer, he pulls me over, he goes, where are you heading to? Like, where are you coming from heading to? I'm like, oh, we were at the Louisville, Alabama. It was me and my dad.
0: Yeah.
1: And we were at the Louisville, Alabama game in Orlando last night. And he goes, oh, man. And I go, I assume you're a Tennessee fan? And he goes, yeah, yeah. And I'm like, oh, tough game for you all, too. But, I mean, Pruitt, he's going to get it going. And I tried to hype up the balls. And he goes, I'll be back in a minute. And he brought me my first ticket.
2: Too funny. Yeah. No, I got a ticket when I worked for the old Jefferson County Police Department.
0: Yeah.
2: I was going to the property room to open it. We opened the property room at 5 o'clock in the morning. So my shift was like 5 to 1.
0: Okay.
2: So like 4:54, I'm running late and I'm flying down Newburgh Road and I get pulled over by, at the time it was back when it was city and county. So I got pulled over by an LPD guy and his name was Sam Cromedy. Sam terrorized people forever. He's the one that Terry Miners had the black Barney thing.
0: Right? Yeah.
2: So he pulls me over and he's like, you know, you're going 57 and a 35 or whatever. I said, yeah. I said, I'm trying to get to headquarters to open the property room. I mean, it was supposed to open at 5, and he's like, I'll be right back. And I wasn't in a uniform. I had a uniform, but I wasn't in it because we worked in the property room. And he went back and wrote me a ticket. And this is like 1996 or 97.
0: For what again?
2: You were 22 over.
0: Oh,
2: I mean, I was
0: flying. Yeah, yeah, yeah.
2: But at the same time, we're on the same team.
0: Right.
2: Like, it'd be like Brom writing Kelsey a ticket. You know, it's like we're in the same athletic department, dude. How about you? You know, and so that was back in the day when you could call somebody and say, hey, can you have him tear this up?
0: Yeah.
2: And ultimately, you know,
0: I mean, why, you cops above the law? I mean, we can't. No, you're allowed to speed.
2: Yeah,
0: I mean, what?
2: Yeah. So if you don't make any money, you ought to have some sort of benefit.
0: Yeah,
2: you know?
0: I mean, that's true.
2: So
0: good pension.
2: Great pension. It's watered down now, and that's the only thing that's really been wrecked, because it used to be 20 and out. I mean, I should be retired.
0: Yeah.
2: If I had stayed doing that, it'd be different. But I mean, I had plenty of time to be done. Mm. So
0: actually, we have all kinds of texts about that last segment. And Alex wants to follow up. Oh, we lost Alex. Alex called back. Alex is one of our best callers. Texter says, I was completely sober, and Oldham County police stopped me and made me do the alphabet backwards and refused to let me blow. They eventually let me go. So, I mean, but they say do the alphabet backwards. Like,
2: I've never seen – that's not a NHTSA, National Highway Traffic Safety Administration. Alphabet backwards is not –
0: so if somebody says that, the proper answer is what? I can't do that.
2: Yeah, you say no.
0: Yeah.
2: I mean,
0: or I could do say, that sober.
2: Yeah, don't say I can't do that sober.
0: I can do that sober. Yeah.
2: Yeah, that's a statement.
0: I
2: mean, against
0: that, I always heard that was like the trap, like, I couldn't do that sober.
2: Yeah.
0: Yeah. Does the fallen officer trust license plate help get someone off a ticket?
2: No. And it used to be the only thing that would really help, there's the FOP tag that you have to be active member of FOP in order to get, and it's got the little star on it. That means you're a cop or a cop's family. And then it used to be there was the decal that you could put on your license plate, you know, the little metal ones that you would screw on the license plate. Mm-hmm. Back in the day, the round ones were for members. Those were for the actual officers and their family. And then there was the oval ones that you could get if you were just, like, you know, donating to the cause.
0: Yeah.
2: So somebody would have their oval one thinking that would do them some favors, and it really didn't do nearly as much as the round ones. So
0: Texas, my friend who worked for LMPD as a major now, when he got started as a beat cop, he would only give warnings to people he stopped for speeding, except for the girl who would say, oh, I thought cops didn't stop cute girls for speeding. Yeah, that's probably not going to work.
2: I would have said, you're right, we don't.
0: Yeah.
2: And let her deal with that with her, you know, her ego. Let her ego sort that out. Yeah, we don't stop cute girls. That's why I picked you.
0: That's good. Let's see. Texas says, thanks for your service, Keith, Audubon Park resident. Texas DUI segment is some of the best radio stations you've ever done.
2: Don't park on the grass in Audubon Park. I mean, like, there's a lot of things you can do. Don't park on the grass.
1: Don't park on the sidewalk either. Yeah, that's a telltale sign.
2: Yeah.
0: They said I once failed the sobriety test, but passed the breathalyzer. They didn't arrest me. They just assumed I was uncoordinated. Let's see. Yeah, so we had a lot there. A lot there. So in addition to that, the Cards played a basketball game yesterday.
2: Yeah.
0: And you got an apology from the coach afterwards. Kelsey was, you know, I mean, I'm not used to hearing the coach's apologies. About how they handled the program around here, but Kelsey, even his mom, got on. So we'll try to sift through the Bahama breeze.
2: The Bahama breeze,
0: here. So take a listen. You
3: know, one of her idols and mentors was the great Kenny Klein. It was really cool that we had a moment of silence for Kenny earlier. But she keeps me abreast of. She's got her finger on the pulse of a nation, of Louisville Nation, of Cardinal Nation. And I'm well aware that people are upset that we didn't stream it. You know, all I can do is probably on the back end after we made that decision, apologize. You know, probably looking back, seeing how passionate everybody is about it, probably should have done it. But everything this summer was just about doors closed, blinders on, let's grow as a team, let's get better. It's been about us and business. And that was my mentality when we got together on June 5th. We decided to come on this trip. It was going to be the same thing. But I admit when I'm wrong, and I can be convinced otherwise. And, you know, Dana, she's the best in the world at what she does. And she asked me on two or three occasions whether I wanted to do it. And I just made the decision that we're not. I apologize to Coronation. Next time we do this, I promise. We'll promise we'll air it.
0: So there you go. The chapter is closed. You didn't get to see it. The coach apologized. Won't do it again. I don't know. I think Creighton's doing it. I'm just kind of over it. Like, it was silly. It was an unnecessary story. You know the – and, again, why the two orders?
2: Well, they've got game tape, right? That you could release the game tape. I mean, because you know they've probably did it so they could, you know, you could fix it a little bit if you want to, and we would watch it.
0: We'd watch it.
2: Like, because there's...
0: It's like the tape delay broadcast, right. You know, except right. It's on demand.
2: Right. So, I mean, it could be...
0: I just don't understand it. I mean, what do you mean we're all on our, you know, we're all hunkered down or whatever the hell he said? I mean, what? That doesn't make any sense. And you knew, I mean, obviously Dana Brown was informing him what he already knew. That it was a wildly unpopular, stupid decision. You could have made that decision at breakfast. This isn't rights. This isn't, you know, broadcast rights. You could have said, you know what, managers, let's just go ahead and Instagram live this thing, and let's just do it.
2: You could tell he was a little bit off his game because he talked about Louisville Nation. I'm like, yeah, the hell is Louisville Nation? It's Card Nation.
0: Give him a DUI. He's using wrong words.
2: Yeah, yes. So yeah. It's preseason for everybody. We forgive you, Coach, but, yeah.
0: Like you said, it's not his first year, though. It's not his first year.
1: Man. Keith, let me ask you, if you would have hypothetically in 2013-14 pulled over Montrez and Shane Mahammon, and they
0: would, they would have smelled
1: that. They would have smelled like, you know what, like the meta cannabinoid metal below them.
2: Mm-hmm.
1: And what do you do in that situation?
2: I know what Officer Creighton does in that situation.
1: You gentlemen be safe tonight.
2: That's
0: you
2: right.
0: You boys be safe.
1: Yeah, I'm going to let you off with a warning.
2: Yeah.
1: Minority there.
2: Yeah, there were lots of people that I had an opportunity to run into that I tried to be just very fair about it. But, you know, I had an occasion one time to arrest a former Louisville football player and whose name will remain nameless.
1: What era?
0: So, you're not going
1: to.
2: I'm trying to think. It would have been. It was early 2000s. So he was probably late 90s.
1: It's a good John L. player right there.
2: Yeah.
0: When I start guessing that.
2: That's not. But you know, and it kind of hurts your heart a little bit because it's like, you know,
0: I got to do my job.
2: Yeah. It's like, dude, you're going to kill somebody, and I can't let you. And that's the other thing too. So like, if you put the officer in a position where you're out here hammered or, you know, high or whatever, and they let you go. And then you drive down the road and kill somebody.
0: Yeah.
2: Well, there's a trail that shows that you got a special favor.
0: Absolutely.
2: And now the officers, and it's like, I'm not going to put myself in a trick bag.
0: I think
2: for
0: it almost
2: you.
0: Works against you these days.
2: Yeah, it probably does.
0: I would think. Let's go to Kent up next. Kent, welcome in. Good morning. What's going on?
4: True. It's Boo Boo Zayla. What's up,
0: What's buddy? Going on, man? Been a while.
4: I have the answer to saying the alphabet backwards when you're pulled over and the police ask you to do that. I can give you the ingredients to a Big Mac backwards. Are you ready?
0: Yeah, let's hear it.
4: Bun, sesame seed, onions, pickles, cheese, lettuce, sauce, special patties, beef all too.
0: Wow.
2: I think he's drunk now.
0: Yeah. Dude, that's
2: cool.
4: How did that get me off?
0: Well, I don't know.
2: Change the verbiage. That's a bad question.
0: So
1: you just made the mistake.
0: Why did you? Why did you learn that? Oh, well, he left. He didn't want to admit that maybe he's got to go do what he said. I don't know. But yeah, that's an odd one right there. I like that though. That's an odd skill.
2: Yeah, that's skill. Yeah.
0: I mean, it's tough enough to remember two all beef patty special sauce.
2: Lettuce, cheese, pickles, onions on a sesame seed bun. Yeah.
0: That was an effective ad campaign.
2: Oh,
0: I still remember
2: that.
0: Yeah.
2: You know, all of those, that repetition, you know, which is why the repetition, brand recognition, all that thing, which is why we have patches on all the jerseys now. Yesterday we see Chase Bank, $17 million for Ohio State. Not to be outdone, here comes Notre Dame. I mean, it's like, and I think there was a third one. Some was Michigan with Palantir or something. I think there were three that I saw stories on yesterday.
0: So yeah, it's like Notre Dame waited for Ohio State to announce theirs,
2: right?
0: And then they're like, oh yeah, hold my beer. And then they passed those. So Ohio State had the record for about 2 hours, it seems like. So the six-year deal for Notre Dame is between $18 and $20 million a year, believed to be the richest in college athletic history. We'll get back to that. Kent, something happened to his phone. He's back. We didn't know why you left us, but you're back, Kent.
4: Yeah, sorry about that. Yeah, well, there was a promotion back in the late 70s, early 80s, where that McDonald's would run the commercial, give you the ingredients, and then the end commercial by saying, can you say it backwards? Wow. And my brother and I wrote out the ingredients. Then we wrote it backwards, and we both memorized it.
0: And what did you get? How many free burgers did you get for that?
4: We didn't do it. We didn't do that. We just did it because we wanted to do it. And I remember it all these years.
0: See, kids, we didn't have the internet. We had to invent things to do back then.
4: Right. You know? Oh, that took us. Yeah, we were good for a couple hours.
0: That's awesome. It's awesome that it's still burned into your brain, too. That's fantastic.
4: See you, Drew.
0: All right, see you, man. That's great.
2: I mean, no internet. Road
0: trips. You had to get creative.
2: Punch buggy, I spy, all the different things you do. You know, my parents' favorite game, can you see who can be quiet the longest?
0: Yeah.
2: You know, all of those things. Because now, I mean, just everybody's got their phone.
0: Yeah.
2: You know.
0: Yeah, you've seen Derek Stroop, the comedian.
2: Yeah.
0: He's great with that stuff.
2: Yeah. I mean, and it's true. It's how we grew up.
0: Calling someone's house and the dad answers. His whole bit about that is, you're not going to believe this, but I'm great at math.
2: Well, and, you know, not his bit, but, you know, the idea that, that guys, is, we've got an entire generation that's never been lost.
0: Yeah.
2: You know, because they have no idea.
0: None.
2: I've got 15 ways to get home from here today without my telephone, computer, or whatever. And my kid couldn't make it from the basement to the living room without Waze.
0: And
2: if you
0: worked at a gas station, you were expected to be an orienteer.
2: Yes, right.
0: I mean, you were expected to know where every street in your area was.
2: Yeah.
0: I mean, I felt so bad. I would go in and buy something like, hey, you know where Strathmore is? You know.
2: Yeah. You know, like, and God forbid you tell somebody to go north.
0: Oh, no. No, yeah. I don't own a compass. Yeah. No. So, anyway. So, back to this patch. So Notre Dame. I mean, if Notre Dame's getting the there is no holy ground. So it's the first time a corporate logo will appear as a patch on Notre Dame's jersey. According to Newsweek, SoFi will establish a new $1.4 million fund to support Notre Dame's Forever campaign, which funds scholarships in 26 sports and supports student-athletes through financial education, career development, and other opportunities. But as part of the partnership, they'll also establish a full tuition championship scholarship, which will be awarded to one men's and women's walk-on. Ohio State announced their corporate partnership with J.P. Morgan Chase, includes the patch on all 36 Buckeyes teams, and they're paying $17 million a year for that. Again, that lasted about 2 hours. And Notre Dame said, oh, yeah, we're at 18 to 20. Could Michigan be – is there any jersey that would be worth more than the Notre Dame or Ohio State jersey? Is that the top of the market? Is there anybody that would be worth – more than
1: with Oregon?
0: Oregon doesn't have that national
1: brand. I know.
0: No.
1: Well, do they?
0: Not like
1: they've been a trendy national team.
0: Yeah, but
1: the last 15
0: Notre
1: years.
0: Dame is like
1: Notre Dame
0: University
1: is old school.
0: But it's University of College Football. I mean, they've got that brand is strong. Ohio State's brand is strong.
2: Right.
1: I'm surprised Tonini didn't get a deal with Notre Dame. The church supply store on Breckenridge.
0: By the way, what does Granger get done? I hear all these ads, Granger's for the ones who get it done. What is their product? They advertise all the time. I have no idea what they sell.
2: Isn't it industrial?
0: They're the ones who get done. What do they get done?
2: Yeah.
0: Stop by? Where? What is this? Call, stop, click, stop by. What do you do?
1: I mean, so I don't know what they do.
0: I don't know what they do.
1: But Miami, would that be a brand?
0: Yeah. I still think it's... I think the Notre Dame is the biggest as a national brand. You know, I mean, to me, I mean, Oregon is still, well, I mean, they're a national brand, but they're, I would say, primarily heavier on the West Coast. You know, I think they're a bigger brand there, whereas I think Notre Dame for all their history of, you know, going on trains back in the 40s to play in, you know, off Los Angeles and in New York. And I'm just sort of surprised that I hear the –
1: that's insane. It sounds like the ceiling's
2: on. I didn't know what that was. Yeah.
0: And I just assume these deals also have some access. I think there's a reason these are banks, that they must have access to the students on campus where you can set up, you have direct access of, you know, here's your freshman information packet. Oh, by the way, would you like to get a bank account that you might hold on for, I don't know, the rest of your life?
2: Yeah, because they've shown that whatever the first credit card you have is, even if you do the whole Dave Ramsey, let's get out of all the debt and cut up all the cards. You cut up all of the cards except the first
0: one. Is that right?
2: Yeah. The first one is the one that you have this affinity for.
0: Yeah.
2: That's why they're on all the college campuses, because they want to be – and they put – you know, like Creighton, for example, if they gave him a credit card that had the Cardinal head on it, he'd never cut it up.
0: That's true.
2: You know,
1: they'd probably save it.
2: Yeah.
0: Yeah.
1: Even when it expires.
0: Yeah. Even when they're charging you 27% interest and getting you in debt that you take years to get out of. But by God, it's got that logo on it.
1: Yeah. 27%, sign me up if it's got the Cardinal on it. Sounds like a steal.
2: Yeah.
1: I was talking, I had a buddy, he works for JP Morgan. He's in the London

0: Branch, but he was in town, and we went to the tavern to track the stats yesterday, and he was saying that they have their second biggest, like, I don't know what the word I'm looking for. They have like 20,000 employees in Columbus.
1: Mm.
0: So that's why, because I'm like, why did they decide on Ohio State? And he said that's one of our biggest hubs.
2: Yeah.
0: Is in Columbus.
2: But to me, you're doing that. I think you're doing it for a national brand, but I do think you, a lot of the reason these are both banks, that you are getting into the general student population. There must be some larger deal with the university. And I go back to the Dean's Milk campaign here. I remember talking with Kevin Miller years ago when he was telling me about it, and he was like, it was a huge advertising partnership, but Dean's Milk was in our cafeteria. You know, we're buying Dean's Milk. You know, like that, those things can go hand in hand.
0: I think an LSU or a Tennessee or a Georgia would be, or a Florida maybe.
3: Well, the SEC schools were still in Alabama.
2: Yeah.
0: Alabama, yeah. I mean, they have big national followings.
2: But I don't know what, okay, you see that logo, the SoFi logo there for Notre Dame. Does that, make you want to open a bank account? Or is the students that, I think the access on campus has to be a major part of it. I don't think it's an accident. They're both banks.
3: Yeah. Learfield released a study yesterday about NIL and how people are identifying and the recognition that NIL plays with respect to advertisers. We were talking yesterday about what are you getting back.
2: And now, but before you, I'd say in interest of full disclosure, that they have incentive to make that the brand partnerships allow the price structure that they have to exist. So they have motive to tell you that there's value here.
3: Right.
2: I would say that.
3: And then they did it, but according to their study, right? It's like like when the tobacco industry says that cigarettes don't kill you. But they put out all of the all of the money that was I was looking at the tweet before we came in today.
2: Yeah, right? I saw the same thing. Try to find it here. I don't know if we threw it in the group chat or anything, but that it was saying basically it was basically saying that their advertising is worth it.
3: Yeah, yeah. Well, here's how much money. Of course, Ross Dellinger had the post about it, right? So $300 million plus sponsorship revenue deals, including NIL.
2: So they released an annual NIL impact report. Over $300 million, no sponsor, that doubles last year's total and shows a – but I just have to stop for a second and go, but is that not just funneling money? I mean, isn't that what these marketing arms of the university are done to – to justify the end. This isn't a business saying, yeah, we want to spend $100,000 with athlete X because we know we're going to get that back. Or is it just the school's like, yeah, we need to run the money through you guys
3: right,
2: so that we can get it to player X and we can show proof of performance?
3: Well, that's why when the NCAA says they're going to try and police, whether or not this was an actual thing, it's
2: good
3: luck. Dude, if somebody's willing to pay it,
2: right,
3: that's the market.
2: That's exactly right.
3: So, that's not a reasonable amount of money. No kidding.
2: No.
3: Neither is your television contract. So,
2: yeah. I mean, but the television contract, there is a, you have to assign a value to it. Whereas this, you're just trying to, we need to pay the quarterback $100,000, but we got to make it legit. Okay, we're going to run it through here. He's going to have to show up for an hour at business XYZ.
3: Yeah.
2: So when they say that it's gone up, yeah, it's gone up, but it's because you're funneling the money.
3: Yeah, it's just interesting to see how the whole process is sort of evolving, and what are we going to try? I mean, which is again why North Carolina is in trouble, because if they're going to actually try to enforce a rule about that, good luck. And if they do, that's just another nail in Bill's coffin. So we're that much closer to Bobby 3.0.
2: Oh, man.
0: Boy, I got thoughts on that. I am fired up.
2: Paul's
0: already here. Mm-hmm. I mean, we got Mason on staff. It's time to do it.
2: Oh, I think your 3.0 is going to be at North Carolina.
3: Yeah, no, yeah. Yeah. North, yeah.
2: Yeah. And I do love now that you've got Ole Miss suing. Ole Miss is suing players? Yeah, they're suing their former players. They filed civil complaints against football players. Princewell, Umanamilan, and Devin Harper seeking almost $1 million for unreceived payments, the school announced. So according to the Clarion Ledger, they claimed that those guys had breached their contracts by signing with LSU before the end of a 90-day window after signing revenue-sharing deals with the Rebels. Yeah, they should sue. I mean, welcome to the real world. You have a contract.
3: Yeah.
2: Like, you broke it. I know there doesn't appear that there's any rules, and I can understand why a player would think that there are no rules, because there don't appear to be any. But when you do have a contract and it has a specific, clause about dates and times you got to meet, You got to meet him,
3: well,
2: right?
3: Well, that's the fun thing.

0: thing about NIL and civil litigation is you get into the discovery part of it, and you're like, oh, how much were you paying?
1: Yeah.
0: You know, and what were you supposed to do? And then it's all sworn testimony. It's all on the record. I mean, so there's a lot of incentive not to be sued, not to be, you know, not to litigate.
2: To settle this, right?
0: Yeah.
2: Because the discovery would be fascinating. Yes.
0: For sure.
2: Yeah. Yes.
0: You know, and they want to, you know, they might try to get it, you know, we need to put that under a protective order or whatever. So, you know, but no, this is
2: well,
0: for the
2: record. Especially because it's Ole Miss that's doing this.
0: Mm-hmm.
2: Then they are, you know, if there is a discovery and their motive is to get money for the damages to LSU, I bet Clemson's keeping a keen eye on that, any discovery that might come up in there.
0: Right. And then, you know, depending upon where you sue them, depends on what venue you're going to, you know, there's going to mm-hmm. be, you know, so if we're suing you, you know, in Mississippi, you know, you're going to be in front of a Mississippi judge. Now, they can remove it to federal court. A whole bunch of civil procedure rules, but at the same time, you know, more likely than not, you're going to be in that venue where the violation occurred or where the breach occurred, and you know you're probably going to get home cooked. I mean, So,
2: boy, yeah, that discovery. You're right. Like, because you start poking around and go, oh, well, since we have this information mm-hmm. and access to these emails. Oh, this seems like a reference to something else here.
0: Which is how the NCAA got in trouble for doing all the things they did with Miami.
2: Right.
0: Was, you know, we don't have subpoena power, but this attorney here does. And so they were, you know.
2: Although this is different than that.
0: This is different than that. But I mean, it was the desire to have subpoena power that they didn't have because the NCAA realized what a huge weapon subpoena power was. It's like, you don't want to tell me. I get that.
2: Right.
0: But you have to tell me.
2: Now you have to tell me.
0: Yeah.
2: See, we're playing your strengths this morning. We got a lot of legal stories here this morning. So.
3: Boy, not my strengths there.
2: Yeah, I was not going to ask you these questions. Yeah. Well, I think I can spell statute.
3: Let's see.
2: I ought to be a statute of Bobby Petrino, I'll tell you that.
3: Cannabinoid metal.
2: That
3: was wild to say pot.
2: Yeah, there you go.
0: Yeah.
2: What is the word again?
0: Cannabinoid metabolites.
2: There you go. That's the word of the day, kids.
3: And we need to stay off the cannabinoid metabolites until November 15th. Me, Rummage, and Dave Skoll, we're going to dust off the old pads. The Louisville Kings are having tryouts at Male High School.
2: Oh, God.
3: And I think that would be a bit for the radio if I've ever heard
2: you one. You guys could do that all you want.
3: I would take one hit and cry and not get up.
2: We will have Ellison Bodenhausen on speed dial, ready to go for you boys.
3: And BBN, if you need to attack anyone tonight, Zachy C's rolling in the memorial to cover the Kansas Jayhawks.
0: I can't believe you didn't do it. I mean, that's the only...
3: I told you, I dusted off the Cole Aldridge jersey. I'm ready to get in there.
0: I just hate that the Wichita lost because that guy who was throwing down against Kansas, who's been charged or will be charged and will likely be sued and has been banned forever from the TBT. They came out and said he can't play no more.
2: Lifetime ban.
0: Yeah.
2: For life.
0: He's already 40, man. I mean, so probably shouldn't have been out there anyway. But he and Andrew Harrison is a matchup I would have loved to have seen because those two could not have avoided each other.
2: Yeah.
0: So
2: yeah.
0: Regardless of how it would have, you know, who wins and who loses, that would have been a good one.
2: Could have had something there. So. All right, we'll continue along here. 267-9680 is the number to get in. UPS Jobs text line 437-9680. You can hop on in that way here this morning. We got Reds stuff. It's not probably coming up here. We got, let me actually pull up promo sheet.
3: Sounds like we're remoted. Dr. Nunley's here with all the drilling and construction.
2: That's where we are tomorrow.
3: There we go. They're done with their construction.
2: That's where we are tomorrow. But today we got, today's Wednesday, right?
3: We got Lee's Chicken today.
2: We do.
3: National Chicken Wing Day.
2: We do. They'll send some Lee's Chicken. Mm.
3: They got the 1966 box going right now, 10 pieces original.
2: Looking at it right here. Yeah, we got that printed out.
3: Good right, back to school.
2: Right there.
3: Back to school snack. Keep it healthy.
2: Well, it's tasty. I would go with that. We got Lou City tonight as well. They're taking on Birmingham Legion. So we got that for you here this evening in Soccer City tomorrow. Friday, Reds Pirates. Kentucky Racing Spotlight at 6 o'clock. And then Saturday, Lou City is at the Tampa Bay Rowdies for that. So, all right, we will continue along here. 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That's where I have bought like four cars over there because I'm dealing with the same people for every single purchase I've had since my first one back in 2014. So if you want to talk with the people who are going to shoot you straight, going to give you the best deal possible, and got the great new location if you're into the Acura dealership, I'm just telling you, if you're in the market for an SUV and you haven't looked at the RDX, MDX, then I don't know what to tell you, because the people that do, next thing you know, it's in their driveway. And

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13: Yeah, so there's Travis.
14: Yes, yes.
13: But Marty Stewart was the, you know.
14: Okay.
13: Well,
14: I didn't know, was it? Were they a band?
13: They toured together. Okay. And it was called the No Hats Tour.
14: Is it like Mac McAnulty for Jimmy Buffett? It's like he's in this band. Like he's like,
13: yeah. I can't remember. They had at least one. It's awkward to have dudes to call it a duet, but they.

0: at least one that they did that was together. Marty Stewart was it was an interesting cat.
1: Yeah. Good pull by you at the Mac McAnally.
2: Yeah, I mean, I'm just trying to find a comparison point.
0: So. Yeah, and he lived he lived right next door to Johnny Cash.
2: Wow. I love these stories of when these artists come up and they're like the Eagles documentary, like James Taylor lived in Glenn Frey's basement.
0: Well, and Marty, he was married to, I can't think of the lady's name. She was an old Connie something or other. Anyway,
2: okay, that clears it up.
0: So, but she's an old country celebrity that you wouldn't know. Right. And so they bought the house that belonged to Roy Orbison.
2: Okay.
0: Which was right next door to Johnny Cash's house, which has since burned. But I actually got to search Johnny Cash's house when I was on the police department.
2: Whoa, hang on there. That's like lead story material.
0: Yeah, that was fun.
2: You got to search Johnny Cash's house?
0: Yeah, his basement. Yeah, so I was on the police department in Hendersonville, Tennessee. Which
2: the
0: was,
2: only one to be better would have been Willie Nelson's.
0: Yeah, no kidding. Yeah.
2: But go ahead.
0: We'd still be there. Yeah. We get a call. Johnny was in the hospital, and Roseanne was there at home, and she heard an intruder in the basement.
2: Yeah.
0: And so we go flying out there, me and a guy that I work with, we get there, and she answers the door. She's like, it's downstairs. She's pointing down. It's downstairs.
2: I mean, you got to be like, I'm going to Johnny Cash.
0: Yeah, and so we pull our guns because you think someone's breaking into Johnny Cash's house.
2: Right.
0: So we're going to go down. We're going to clear the basement. And we go down there, and he lived right on Old Hickory Lake. You know, if you've seen the movie where he talks about he passed out, he woke up, he was on the lake, and that's where he built his house.
2: Yeah.
0: That's where he lived there until he died. And so we go downstairs, and it's this great big basement, and he's got a door that's, you know, as high as the ceiling, you know, and it's cracked this much, like 6 inches.
2: Okay.
0: And a squirrel had gotten in the house. And so Johnny was a big antique collector. Johnny and June, they collected antiques. And so everywhere that squirrel would run, it would knock something over. So it sounded like hell.
2: Somebody.
0: It sounded like someone was in there just ramsacking the place. And so we go in, and once we realize that it's a squirrel, it's like, okay, we're not going to get killed. We're not here to arrest anybody.
2: Right.
0: We're also not going to try and catch the squirrel.
2: Right.
0: So, but we are going to look around for a little while.
2: Hell yeah, we are. So Johnny Cash's basement.
0: Yeah. I mean, there were pictures of him with like Jimmy Carter. There were all kinds of cool things. And a lot of stuff that would look like junk, but it was so expensive. You knew it was like, I couldn't afford it. I wouldn't have wanted it except it was Johnny's, but it was. And so everywhere that squirrel would run, he'd knock something over. But it was cool. I mean, yeah, that was.
2: That's pretty good there.
0: Yeah.
2: I mean, there you go. I mean, great. Now, on July 29th or whatever the day is, I mean, this is good content.
1: GDUIT, great DUI talk today.
2: That's great.
1: GPT, great policing talk.
2: Yeah. Oh, man.
1: Anthony Fauci just pled the fifth.
2: That's going to be. Keep a diary. That's a great idea.
1: Yeah, that's a great idea.
2: So we got a few other things. Hang on. I open up. I see. Free McDouble with any purchase the day after the Braves hit a double. That's a national ad campaign. The Braves hit a double. You get a free McDouble. How about that? So I open up ESPN.com. That's the first thing I see.
1: Tune in TBS tonight.
2: Yeah. So let's see. What a couple of things we need to get through here. We're heading to Sheila's. Was something else we were going to talk about coming back from break? Hang on.
1: I've got my first road trip of the season planned.
2: Oh, let's hear.
0: Where are we going
1: to go to Milwaukee. August 21st, 22nd, volleyball opens up there against A&M in Wisconsin.
2: Wow.
1: On the way, going to hit Garth Brooks in Indianapolis.
2: Okay,
1: on
2: now
1: the
2: that's
1: 21st.
2: A better part of the plan.
1: So yeah, do a little trip. I've never been to Wisconsin.
2: Mm-hmm.
1: Never made it up there and played Marquette. So
0: where are the bodies, Garth?
2: What's that? Oh, what is that?
0: Where are the bodies? Every time he would tweet something, somebody would.
2: Yeah, that's right. Because the comedian.
0: Because Tom Segura had spun this whole thing about him being a serial killer.
2: But just got on Blanket Baker's radar like a week ago.
0: Oh, yeah.
2: And he was like, I was like, I feel like I've heard this a while back.
0: Yeah, it's old, but it's an oldie but a goodie.
2: Yeah.
1: So that'll be first trip. I've had a ton of people hit me up in the last week about tailgate for the Ole Miss game. Stay tuned. We will have a tailgate.
2: We will have a
1: location. We're trying to find a spot where we can get other people to park with us. We're set up. So,
2: I mean, I don't know. Do you have to do it at the stadium?
1: We're going to try to.
2: Because it's so easy to walk across the bridge.
1: I know. But we're going to try to do the stadium.
2: Okay.
1: But the problem is with the new stadium, they've taken a lot of the surface lot out.
2: I have no idea.
1: And we are struggling to find a lot where it's going to be large enough. So we have a couple of messages out to business.

0: businesses right around the stadium. And
1: you and Jared should work together on that.
0: We'll have a location here soon. Well, we might just sit in Jared's backyard, and we'll just get a couple of Greyhound
1: make
0: buses
1: his bachelor tickets. Party. Yeah.
2: When is the new stadium open? It's not next season.
1: Okay. Yeah, I believe it's next season. Yeah.
2: That'd have been fun.
1: Man, it's I mean, everything is going indoors. I mean, nobody's building a stadium that is open to the elements anymore. Even my buddy Tribal, he's like, even thinks tennis tournaments and he's right. If you go to Cincinnati, that tennis tournament in August, you're asking for a heat stroke.
2: Oh yeah.
1: I mean, I went last year, and I think it was Duke Rob hooked us up with a suite to go into, and it wasn't that you wanted the amenities of the suite, you wanted the air conditioning,
2: right?
1: Because you're just sitting in heat. That's the thing that's affected me more later in life. I cannot sit still in heat. I fare much better in cold weather, which I don't like, but I would much rather do that.
2: I sat at a Louisville football game. It was sunny in 72, but still.
1: Mm-hmm.
2: And it was right in the middle. I mean, there was sun.
1: Yes.
2: And I baked.
1: Dude, I'm same.
2: And I was like,
1: we're the same age. Something happens.
2: Yeah. So my wife was standing up in the concourse, and it was cool because she was in the shade and there was wind going. But I sat there and I was like, oh, my God, this is terrible.
1: I can't do it. You're right. Even if it's dead air, 72, sunny, baking on you, I can't.
2: Yeah.
1: I'm with you. I can't do it.
2: The olds have taken over.
1: I know. February of next year is when they are opening the new Titan Stadium. First scheduled event somewhere around April 2027. So that means next year's CMA Fest will be in the new one.
2: There you go. And I got to tell you, I probably won't be back on between now and kickoff. But
1: oh, really? What are you doing next Monday and Tuesday?
2: Probably got to do real work. Maybe. Okay. I don't know.
1: We'll
2: see. Maybe.
1: Yeah.
2: But I just think we're going to go into Nashville and just knock the hell out of them. I really do. Yeah. I mean, and that's some part of me thinks that because of what I think, Brahms got here. And the other part of me is I'm not sold on Ole Miss without Lane Kiffin.
1: Mm-hmm.
2: So I think that...
1: Well, in the big games, I mean, everybody likes the Brahm blunder. Well, he does pretty damn well in the big games. They're gonna have a chance,
2: Yeah, I'm cautious. Not even cautious. I'm just real optimistic about the way the first game's going to go. We'll see.
1: Or optimistical is Ronnie the Red. We need to play Ronnie the Red's rant sometime. Yeah, optimistical about this thing. I don't think anybody's going to go down there thinking that, boy, they can't, get it done. I mean, I think they're going to have a great confidence.
2: I don't think we're going to go down there and eke it out. I think we're going to beat the hell out of them.
1: But do you really?
2: Yeah, okay. I do. Yeah.
1: I mean, they did win a playoff game without Lane Kiffin.
2: Yeah,
1: but it's a one-game. Everything's in place at that point. I get it. It's different.
2: Yeah, I mean, he's
1: – look at you. Okay.
2: Yeah, this is – and I think Ole Miss is – they may be great. They may be amazing.
1: Mm-hmm.
2: But I'm not sold on it. And I'd much rather go in there against them with a brand-new coach. I like those chances better than some other games that we could have been playing.
1: Yeah. Pico kind of looks like a guy you pull over with suspicion of DUI.
0: Well, he's gotten one.
1: Yeah.
0: On staff at Alabama, he had a nice mugshot.
1: Yeah, yeah. I mean, Tony Romo smiled nicely for his mugshot.
2: Tony didn't seem like he didn't seem like a jerk. I mean, some people get hammered and they're just ugly.
1: Yeah.
2: Tony was probably just a happy drunk.
0: Mm-hmm. Heads up to the listeners. We're going to have Steve Rummage with us the next 2 days.
1: Yes.
0: And we're sitting here and we're already talking sweet nothings about Jackson Voth and how he's going to be the stud receiver for us this year. Be ready for that football talk tomorrow.
1: I think the stud receiver's going to have to be the guy that your coach told you is going to be the stud receiver. Yeah,
0: but then your check down option is going to be Mr. Voth.
2: That's the tight end?
0: No. It's the slot receiver from Drake.
2: Oh, okay.
1: Yeah, uh-huh. Okay.
0: You want the optimistical video?
1: Yeah, do you have it? No, this is legendary. This is Ronnie the Red. This
0: Ronnie Red with Brian Good on wave three.
1: Yes.
3: Well, Brian, that's a good question. And I got to be 100% honest with you.
0: This was Bobby 2.0 when he first returned 2014.
1: Okay, yes,
0: and
1: that's
0: Brian
1: good,
0: Good
1: was
0: asking
1: context.
0: About
1: yes,
0: the,
1: yes.
0: the Bobby and being back in the Kentucky fans.
3: Completely unbiased. When I say I'm not in the least bit scared or intimidated or petrified of playing the Kentucky Wildcats. But let me build on that and tell you, I am sick and tired of all these Cats fans out there acting so darn optimistical, sitting here saying things like, oh, we got a whole new coaching staff, we got a great recruiting class, we got Stoop. I'll tell you what, you're right. You got stupidity. That's what you got, is stupidity. If you think you got a chance better than pigs flying of beating the Louisville Cardinals and Mr. Bobby Petrino, does that tell you what, Cat Nation? We ain't just sitting here playing for no fancy trophy cup that belongs to the governor. No! We're playing for plane tickets to Pasadena! Get on the train or get out the way! That's all I got to say, Brian. Thank you. Thank you. Go Cards. Go Cards.
0: I know.
3: Go for it. Well, I consider him a family member. I consider all y'all family members. We're one giant University of Louisville family, and it's good to have our daddy back. He's back in the house, and he's leading this family, and we're going to do big things, Brian. We're going to do big things.
4: You had one question to ask Bobby.
3: One question to Bobby, will you marry me? With all honesty. I'm here to stay, brother. It's the best year of my life. That's all I got time for. Thank you very much.
5: I mean, it's just so, especially when you know him, it's so funny. It's so
1: that's
5: funny.
1: Awesome. I mean, that's a classic Audubon family over there, you know.
0: When they went to the Louisville Women's Basketball Star Wars night in full costume.
1: Ronnie the Red.
0: Oh, my God.
2: The only Wave 3 sound that remarkably, that gets even a little bit close to it.
1: We don't sell drugs. We just do drugs.
2: No. You'll remember this from our days on Popular Level.
1: Oh.
2: At the St. X Trinity.
1: Oh, yes.
2: What would you say to your mom and dad if they saw you out here in the parking lot? This bud's for you, Mom.
1: Oh, my gosh.
2: Yeah, that was Wave 3 at its finest, too.
1: And the entire school got called in.
2: Yeah.
1: So this was the 90 or 91 St. X Trinity game. Somewhere around that. I don't know if it was junior
2: year. I thought we were freshmen.
1: Okay.
2: Yeah.
1: I think.
2: Maybe sophomore.
1: Maybe sophomore or junior.
2: Because I remember the guy's name who did it, and I'm not going to say it. He was a year ahead of us.
1: Late 80s, and yeah, they went around the parking lot, and but Wave's like, hey, can we take video? They're like, yeah, sure. This high school kid's drinking their face off.
2: Yeah.
1: And he said, this got anything to say, this bud's for
2: you. This bud's for you, Mom. Oh, my gosh.
1: And then they called the whole school in. Oh. I didn't know we could all fit into the basketball gym.
2: Oh, they were going to make sure. Yeah, they were going to make sure
1: they did.
2: They fit us all in there
1: the next Monday morning. Mm-hmm. And we're talking about a scolding.
2: Mr. Blair was not amused.
1: No. And they had just got done paddling people like the year earlier, I believe. Maybe 2 years earlier. And they regretted at that moment. That I think you'd have had a school-wide paddling. Mr. Motivator would have come out.
2: Yeah. For sure. Now, that was my only other Wave 3
0: Blair's sound. Mr. Blair is a legend. I had him in class. He's
1: did
0: awesome.
1: You ever get grabbed by the back of the neck?
0: He was a little bit older and calm when I was there.
2: Mr. Blair.
0: He's not a
1: Brother Borgia, he did the spot grip on me. I thought I was going to die.
2: Yeah. I got kidney punched by Brother, which one was it? Tom Wills. Tom Willis?
0: Hey, he's got a cheer named after him. Tom Wills.
2: Yeah.
1: Well, Tom Wills was
2: Tom Wills.
1: Tom Wills punched. That would have been a better story.
2: Oh, yeah.
0: Yul were in the stern gym. One side was screaming, great taste. The other side was screaming, less filling.
1: Less filling. Yeah. Golden era of life.
2: Oh, my gosh.
1: Got to go down that memory lane. Well,
2: thanks for having me.
1: Popping on by, man. And the DUI stick might be the best second of the summer. I don't know. Top that, Louie. Take that, Strebel. You know, we'll talk to you tomorrow.

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0: time for Middays with Marcus Maben on 93.9 The Ville. 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
1: Welcome back. Welcome back. It's Middays with Marcus Maben. 8150. 93.9 is the number. 93.9 is the station. I expect the lines to be open. I expect the text messages to be packed. No rest for the weary. Steve Rummage in the building. Nikki V in the booth.
2: 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You need to... You better watch out. Because you might have a little bit of an uprising on your hands.
1: I'm listening.
2: That's all I'm saying.
1: I'm listening.
2: Between Jackson Vaught yesterday and Isaac Ellis today, I mean, dare I call this a White Boy Wednesday? I mean, listen.
1: If that's where you want to start, let's start
2: listen,
1: it up.
2: Listen, man. People are like, are you afraid of a backlash? I'm like, no, I don't get this often. So this is, I mean, Jackson Vaught.
1: We talked about it yesterday. You celebrate when you got him, Steve.
2: Celebrate when you got him, boy.
1: Smoke him if you got him.
2: I'm gonna smoke him while I got him. No, man. Listen, I am going to break down every ounce of that game yesterday with you. I did so well. I called you twice. Well, I called you three times. You didn't pick up once because I figured you would probably just ignore me. You thought I wanted to talk about the basketball thing more, and you're like, I don't want to talk about it till tomorrow. But it's okay. So I called you back again, had to ask you about something else. But I do have a lot. Had a couple conversations with Doc, and had, Brooks Holton was on this morning with Drew, talking to Drew about it. Jody Demling was down there. So just what we could gather from everybody. I had about a 25-minute conversation with Will Hanke yesterday after the game. Yep, on just what they

0: they kind of saw. So, yeah, I mean, there's a lot. I feel like we have enough intel on this show, plus videos and stuff that everybody else has too, that we can talk about the game yesterday in somewhat detail. So I am excited about that. Also, we got to talk some football today because I like being disrespected. I don't think we got disrespected yesterday by the ACC. So I want to talk about that. Yeah, I want to talk about that. So, yeah.
1: Nikki B in the boot.
2: They want the boot.
3: So how about DeShane Montgomery?
0: Yeah.
3: Yeah, about that. You guys have been high on him.
0: Yeah.
3: And you're not alone. I feel like a lot of the fan base has too. Mm-hmm. And I know it's Bahamas raw talent.
0: Yeah.
3: But 20 points. Led the Cards.
0: Yeah.
3: Got the start.
0: You wasn't gonna say it, was you? You just wasn't going to just give DeShane Montgomery.
1: You were gonna have to jam something in there.
0: You couldn't just say.
3: I know. You know what?
0: You had to just throw in there. I mean, it was Bruce Bahamas raw talent.
3: No, because you know what I'm trying to do? I'm trying to take the bullets out of the BBN pistol.
0: Do you
3: think that all of those jamokes,
0: my bullet scarred body? Do you think I'm worried about the BBN bullets?
3: You're like Neo. You're just dodging them all.
0: I catch more bullets on the text line from Louisville people than I do BBN bullets. I'm not worried about BBN bullets. Bring it. Right. Oh, also, Marcus, maybe for the final time before school starts, if Nick will pot him up really quick, making probably his last summer appearance on the show, I have Xavier.
4: Hi.
1: Hi, Xavier!
0: So he is,
1: let's get one last one in.
0: Yep. He was, he wanted to say hello. So yeah, that was, and that is the end of Xavier, for the day. So yeah. So anyways, let's, look, there's plenty to get to. So let's do it.
1: Okay. Where do you want to start?
0: I mean, you know,
1: you want to start with Coach Kelsey?
0: Speaking, you know, there was something else we got to get to also. Speaking of basketball,
1: I'm listening.
0: Coach Pitino. We'll get to that, too. I think we start, though, with yesterday's game. So this is a loaded show. Loaded show today. Loaded show today. So
1: start with the game. Okay, yeah, it's up to you to navigate my eyeballs to whichever part of the game that you want to start.
0: Yeah. First and foremost was just I think I wanted to see a little bit of style. I wanted to see what had changed, and I was to not my surprise, something I said a week or two ago when I said on the show, and I think we kind of said it together. I don't think there's going to be this big stylistic offensive change.
1: Offensive.
0: And I think we were kind of, I don't know, I don't want to say proven right, but, you know, I mean, I think you got to see that yesterday, that there's still, you know, not a crazy change in the offense and how they're playing. I think it's a lot of the same offensively. And they still shot, you know, I think a lot of people were thinking, okay, they're not going to shoot threes, you know, and it's like, oh, yes, they are. Yes, they are.
1: That we're going to go traditional, old school, back to the basket, ground and pound.
0: Yeah. And it's like, no, they're going to shoot the three. I mean, that's something that's in his wheelhouse. You know, that's something that's a Coach Kelsey staple. So, and yesterday they did just that, you know? So, sorry, I was struggling there for a second.
1: What were you struggling with?
0: Whatever was caught in my throat, if you'll allow me.
1: It's funny. You you paused. I assumed that you could hear my water going over the air.
0: No, it wasn't that at all. I was, it was right there, and I was like, okay, I got to get a little reset here. But, you know, and they were early. They weren't really knocking shots down, and it looked early. Like, you know, if you're a rival fan, you would go, oh my God, they're like something to 14. And it's like, okay, but they're, you know, and then they got rolling and ended up shooting.
1: It was terrible being down 12 to 14.
0: Yeah. Well, and then they, right. I know. And then they ended up shooting 42% from the 3-point line for the game.
1: What changed? What got them going?
0: I don't know that anything necessarily changed. I mean, now that's part of it where I didn't fully get to watch, so you don't know, hey, what were the shots we were taking, what was not. But you know, some of it is you're just in the Bahamas in July, and, you know, in a ballroom, and in the first part of the game, you just weren't hitting shots.
1: You're in a ballroom.
0: Yeah, I mean, that's about it.
1: That would have killed me alone, Steve.
0: Yeah. I mean, in a ballroom. Yeah, I don't think it was any, you know, like I said, now maybe we did start to get a, you know, better looks or, you know, or something as the time went on, or, you know, I mean, maybe if we watched the full game, I could say, well, you know, actually they were kind of taking some shots off the bounce. They started to get inside out a little more, once it was said and done. But I mean, looking from it, I mean, the only guy that really did not shoot the ball well at all was Jackson Shellstad, which that a little concerning. I will get to that.
1: Is it?
0: Well, maybe not. You know what? Even the way you said that, maybe not. And because, you know, maybe that turns into, you know, well, you know what, son, maybe we need you to pass the basketball, because you only had 2 assists. So you're 1 for 9 from the 3-point line and you only had 2 assists. That's not going to work. So,
1: you know what would be funny, interesting? Go look up Chucky Hepburn's first 2 games in the Bahamas.
0: Yeah.
1: Do you remember vaguely, Steve, that we were like, okay, it's Chucky Hepburn guy. You know what I'm saying?
0: What's up with him?
1: He's not. Yeah. But what's up with him?
0: Mm-hmm.
1: And then about game 3, 4, 5, we're like, oh, that's Chucky Hepburn.
0: Yeah. Yeah, I mean, no, I'm not. Yeah, and again, I don't think anybody is worried.
1: Yeah. If I pull up the stats.
0: Well, I'm right looking. I got the box score right in front of me. Okay. I will shoot it your way.
1: Actually, I might have took this from... Okay, yeah, send me the...
0: I got a box score right here in front of me, so...
1: So I can put them up on the YouTube channel as well.
0: But let me say this, because as I'm looking at it, just so people, when we're thinking about the 3-point line, London Johnson was 2 of 3. Fulgaris was 3 of 4. Montgomery was 3 of 4. Boyan Zhang was 2 of 5. Isaac Ellis was 1 of 2. That's some pretty efficient shooting. and Adrian Woolley was 2 of 7. But that don't sound too bad to me.
1: I can handle
0: it. I mean, correct me if I'm wrong, right? I mean, 2 of 3, outside of Jackson going 1 of 9, Woolley going 2 of 7, you had London 2 of 3, Fulgaris 3 of 4, Montgomery 3 of 4, Boyan Zhang 2 of 5.
1: Oh, you're talking about 3-point shooting.
0: Three point shooting.
1: Okay, sorry.
0: Isaac Ellis 1 of 2. I mean, I don't. My favorite stat line of all was Flory Badunga 0-0.
1: From the 3-point line.
0: 0-0.
1: Don't count on that.
0: From the 3-point line. Because there was absolutely no need. By the way, did my boy Will Hanke wrong? 1 minute? No.
1: I saw that.
0: It's a 50-point game, dude. Yeah,
1: Will.
0: Yeah, no, I'm gonna fight for Will on that one. I need it more than a minute. And I know he'll do the team thing. He'll be like, I don't care. I'm just a team guy. No, I will. I'm going to buy season tickets just behind the bench. Spend $30,000 to sit behind the bench. You're like, put Will in.
1: Will is going to do the, I mean, hey, guys, these are valuable reps.
0: Yeah, he's a valuable rest for the team. You know, I'm out here just playing hard. No, he did give me a nice breakdown, though. Okay, let me give you something else. A couple stats I really, really like. Free throws. Jackson Shellstead, 0-0. I don't like that. That's going to be that. Look, I don't care what y'all say. That's going to be a theme for me today. I didn't love what I felt like Shellstead gave me yesterday. Now, again, that's not an indictment on Shellstead on July 29th, okay? But I did not love what I saw yesterday. So I have to break the game down, right? I mean, even though I can say, well, I'm not throwing the, you know, Shellstead out or anything.
1: Right.
0: But London Johnson, 3 of 6 from the free throw line. I need two more of those. I like that he got there 6 times.
1: Two more free throws out of.
0: No, he 3 of 6 isn't going to cut it for London. You're going to get fouled too much. You can get to the rim. You're going to get fouled. And 50% ain't going to cut it. So I would, that needs to be 4 of 6, 5 of 6 for me. But I like
1: from
0: that
1: the point guard.
0: I like that he shot 6 times. Fulgaris went 3 of 4. How about this one? Who again? Nick said it. Probably the MVP. DeShane Montgomery, 7 of 8 from the free throw line. How about this one? Flory Badunga, 4 of 4 from the free throw line. 7 of 9 from the field for Flory. We'll get to some of the other stats. We're just slow playing it. I'm just trying to go down some of these stats because there's probably a lot of people out there that don't really know the stat lines yesterday.
1: They're just now tuning in.
0: Yeah. So if you do, and if you're a stat nerd like Marcus and myself, then we're going to repeat a lot in this first segment that you just probably already know. Adrian Woolley, 2 of 2 from the free throw line. Isaac Ellis, 2 of 4 from the free throw line. Gabe Dines, 2 of 3 from the free throw line.
1: 9 rebounds for Gabe Dines.
0: 9 rebounds for Gabe Dines. It was second on the team, only behind Flory, who had 10. Please.
1: 9 rebounds in 14 minutes.
0: Yeah. 4 offensive. 4 possessions he got back for you.
1: Flory Badunga. 10 rebounds in 27 minutes.
0: It's 3 offensive. So 7 possessions, Gabe Dines and Flory Badunga got you. 7 possessions. They got you back. Second chances.
1: London Johnson had 7 rebounds.
0: 7 boards. 22 minutes, 7 boards. Not one single assist, but that's fine. Be you, young fella.
1: Vulgaris, 6 rebounds in 24 minutes. Mm-hmm. That assist number was pretty low.
0: Yes,
1: it Flory was. Badunga, 4 assists.
0: Yeah, Steve. How about that?
1: Tied for the lead on the team. DeShane Montgomery, 4 assists.
0: Mm-hmm.
1: 3 fouls.
0: Yeah.
1: Isaac Ellis, predictable. 3 fouls.
0: Mm-hmm. Yeah.
1: I'm just looking at numbers that jump out. Okay. Let's go to this one. You just tell me, you know, kind of give me the up, down, expected. Boyan Zhang, 2 for 6 from the field, 2 for 5 from the 3-point line, 2 for 4 from the free throw line, 18 minutes, 1 assist, 2 fouls, 1 turnover.
0: Mm-hmm. No rebounds.
1: 0 rebounds.
0: Yeah, look, it's about expected. That stat line to me, because you shot the ball six times, five of them were threes. Mm. That to me sounded like you probably in your first collegiate game, you probably hung around the 3-point line a little too much.

0: much. Mm-hmm. And that, so I mean, and that's strictly stats. I didn't watch it, so I don't know. But just strictly going by a stat line, you're a really good shooter, and you probably hung out.
1: Yeah, what you would imagine, coach going into the game, coach talked about he likes the confidence of Boyan Zhang.
0: Yeah.
1: Not afraid to put it up. So, yeah, I'm sure he was getting them. I'm sure they were quick.
0: Yeah, I would imagine,
1: I don't mean rush, like, possession-wise. No. You speed, they talk about quarterback speed of the game. I'm sure he was shooting fast.
0: But I also think in film that there'll be one of the next steps in Boyan Zhang's game will be, hey, we need you on the offensive glass, because you're not a get-back guy. So we need you. We need you on the offensive glass. We need
1: your size becomes irrelevant if you're not going to be on the glass.
0: Right, right. So that's not concerning to me. No rebounds, and because I'm like, and again, like I said, when I see 2 of 5, but you shot 6 total field. Okay, well, you were just hanging out a little too much, and that's okay. We'll get that.
1: Do you think Peyton Siva will talk to him about that?
0: Well,
1: you think Peyton Siva will coach that into him?
0: Well, hey, that's a tough conversation that we got to have.
1: Okay, back to prayer center.
0: That's a tough conversation we got.
1: Oh, okay. What am I supposed to do? Am I supposed to just let London Johnson? Is everybody able to just travel like that from now on?
0: What? Wait a minute.
1: On the London Johnson move.
0: Okay. Yeah, that's as long as I can use it to my benefit, that's not my problem.
1: That's such an illegal move.
0: No, 100%. But
1: okay, what do you think about the Adidas shorts with the kind of the wing looking 3 stripes?
0: Yeah, I'm here for it. Look, I'm here for it. I like. Uh-huh. Yeah. Look, I like when Adidas personalizes some things for us. Look, the practice unis, they were nice. Okay, let me throw this at you. What about the picture of DeShane Montgomery, the jumping picture?
1: Uber athletic picture.
0: Yeah.
1: Hold on. I want to get to it really quick. How you just send mm-hmm. pictures to yourself?
0: Yeah.
1: And okay, now I got to find. Okay, I found it. Okay. Is that a block?
0: It looks like it probably was.
1: Look at Coach Foy's face.
0: Yeah.
1: Is that a Keezy beside Foy?
0: Yeah. Somebody zoomed in on him.
1: Somebody zoomed in on Foy?
0: No, on a Keezy. Somebody posted his face like the... like a zoom in of him, just because it was like, because in real time, dudes that can jump in real time, that was him respecting how high DeShane Montgomery got.
1: Is that him? Is that a follow up? Maybe is Foy worried about him getting hurt?
0: Maybe. I mean, because
1: he doesn't look like his legs are safe.
0: Yeah, I mean, maybe. I could see that.
1: For people, sorry, people. I don't know, Steve. I can't tell. I should be able to tell.
0: Yeah.
1: But I'm not sure. It looks like a rebound.
0: Yeah, to me it looks like a rebound or maybe coming in to contest, but I don't know that he would be contesting that far behind. But either way, the fact he can get to that level.
1: To that height.
0: Yeah, that height says a lot about, what he can do and his skill set for us.
1: He's really up there, too.
0: Yeah.
1: Hmm.
0: No, yeah, he's really up there.
1: That's an impressive shot.
0: Yeah.
1: Live action shot. Yeah, I want to know what that play is. Well, if he had how many rebounds? 4 rebounds? That's probably one of them. Look, that's why he was in foul trouble with 3 fouls.
0: Yeah.
1: So, as what we know of now, DeShane Montgomery shoots the most free throws on the team. what say you to that?
0: I would put him and Woolley in that. Maybe London, because I think those three are going to be the guys that are at the rim the most. You can fight me on that, but
1: Woolley, Montgomery, and who shows that?
0: No, I think London Johnson,
1: DeShane Montgomery and Woolley
0: are, yeah, I think they'll be at the rim the most. So I think you have to, and then you can narrow it down and say, okay, out of those three, who will shoot the most free throws? But I think it comes from those three without question.
1: It's got to be Montgomery.
0: Absolutely.
1: But, Steve, we do have a Carter Knox over there who did not play.
0: Well, we do. Yeah. Yeah. Gosh, yeah. You forget about that, don't you? And, just a number one center in the nation that's still sitting over there at 7'2".
1: Did you see them break the huddle, Steve?
0: I don't, maybe.
1: The pregame break the huddle?
0: Oh, yeah, yeah. The one with Gabe Dine standing there?
1: And Flory just breaking the huddle and windmilling.
0: Oh, yeah. Oh, the two-handed windmill he did. Yes, I did.
1: Okay, I was just making sure. Because that one, I didn't get that one till recent.
0: Yeah. Yeah, I did see that. That's kind of the new thing. I don't know. All the teams do it. Somebody goes up and dunks real hard right before you, and everybody jumps in the air right before you go to the bench. I don't know.
1: I think that's really new, though.
0: Well, it's every team does it now. Even in high school, it's mandatory. Yeah, even in high school, it's just that's the thing. You know, you're like, okay, some dunks are.
1: Who's gonna be the one on the team to do it?
0: Probably Flory if he can two-hand windmill. I'll go with that.
1: is that like an all bus team? Like, let's go get the guy to see who can really just
0: really just fly. You know, yeah,
1: just show out.
0: Yes, absolutely, absolutely.
1: Can Isaac Ellis dunk?
0: He can do whatever he wants. You know, whatever he sets his mind to. I'm not going to cap him.
1: Sorry about that. Yeah. Can he dunk, Steve?
0: Yeah.
1: Are we sure?
0: I think.
1: He's got to be able to dunk, right?
0: I mean, yeah. Yeah, he played no TE, right? Like, I mean.
1: I'm looking at his calf muscles, and I'm like, hey, that's a good size calf.
0: Yeah. I'm like, yeah, no, he can dunk. Like,
1: yeah, even if it's just barely.
0: Yeah.
1: Who did we have that first one about Ryan McMahon?
0: Ryan McMahon. I was like, oh, yeah, yeah. And then I think he did actually dunk or something. At one point, they put it, videoed it.
1: Okay, I'm sure. Yeah, it was one of those things like, but again, we always go back to the, like, these dudes are athletic.
0: Yeah, and like, Ryan McMahon was dang near my height. I mean, like,
1: he just looks like little Rymac on the sideline.
0: Yeah. It's like, yeah, okay, man. People come in and they're like, man, Roman, you big dude. Yeah, okay, well, Ryan McMahon was about as big as me, so.
1: I tell you what, let's get a quick reset. Stay on schedule. Here on 939 DeVille.
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0: 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Nikki, do you have Coach Kelsey's comments on deciding not to televise the game?
1: He does. And can we, let's get Doc in here really quick before we play that sound, because I definitely want to play that.
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2: Good to be here and good to hear you voices.
0: Thanks, sir.
2: Yesterday's game was a lot of fun. The Bahamian team had a lot of size, a lot of physicality, some quickness, but they really didn't have endurance to stay with us or our amazing defense. I guess most impressive to me was Isaac Ellis. Cannot be a freshman. I mean, his court awareness and sense, you know, he is

0: sits down on the floor and takes it to the hole pretty well for a guy his size. The only thing that, you know, was at least questionable to me, at the very beginning of the game, the Bahamian defensive guard stripped Jackson of the ball twice in backcourt, and that was surprising to me. Otherwise, you know, he and Montgomery were just real solid, both at shooting and getting to the boards. Kelsey, you know, reminded them, I guess, midway through the game that he wanted them to get into the paint and come to a two-foot jump stop and then pivot and pass or shoot. And they definitely did that. London, I guess, was the first to follow his suggestion and did a nice job of that. There's really nothing disappointing about watching the team yesterday.
1: The Jackson Shellstad strips, were they just one-on-one strips? Was he fumbling with the ball or what?
0: One-on-one strips. Just like on his second dribble, it was out of his hands and taken for layup.
2: Well, Doc, we
0: have been twice in the first 5 or 6 minutes.
2: Yeah. Well, Doc, you enjoy your time down there in the Bahamas, and yeah, be safe and all that stuff. I'm sure you got a lot of water slides on the agenda today and stuff like that. So
0: I'll be sitting on my boat reading and trying to not get too much of a sunburn.
1: Fair enough. Appreciate the correspondence.
2: You
1: can't be getting stripped, Jackson.
2: Yeah, I know. Like, all right, Jackson. Look, I got a little side eye towards him right now. Like I said, not making any hardcore things, you know, one way or the
1: stats
2: other.
1: Or impressive. Yeah, you're right.
2: But man, but yeah, look, I got my eye on you though. Like,
1: yeah, the first report, strip 101.
2: Ooh. Yeah. I'm like, and then your stat, like I said, 1-9. Okay, I can live with not having a great shooting night, but then only having like one.
1: It can't be both.
2: Yeah.
1: It can't be one assist, 1 of 9, and 2 turnovers, at, you know what I'm saying, in the backcourt.
2: Yeah.
1: Two strips, still layups.
2: Yeah.
1: But, that's, you know what I'd almost say, Steve? The extreme makes me feel a little better, because it's like, okay, you just weren't, you know, you weren't clicking on any shit cylinders.
2: Yeah.
1: And it's like, That can't be the...
2: That's what I say. You know, Drew always has a good way of saying you don't judge people by their worst and you don't judge them by their best, you know, when it comes to sports. Like, a team, you know, Louisville playing NC State last year and then Louisville playing Tennessee. They're probably somewhere in the middle of that. You know, you can't say one is what they are, the other is what they are, you know. It's like, you got to find... So yeah, I mean, again... And, I mean, Pat Kelsey is... It seems he's expects a lot out of his out of his point guards. So you know, I'll play that game.
1: Okay, Nikki, do you have it for me?
3: You know, one of her idols and mentors was the great Kenny Klein. It was really cool that we had a moment of silence for Kenny earlier, but she keeps me abreast of, she's got her finger on the pulse of a nation, of Louisville Nation, of Cardinal Nation, and I'm well aware that people are upset that we didn't stream it. You know, all I can do is probably on the back end after we made that decision, apologize. You know, probably looking back, seeing how passionate everybody is about it. Probably should have done it, but everything this summer was just about doors closed, blinders on, let's grow as a team, let's get better. It's been about us and business, and that was my mentality when we got together on June 5th. We decided to come on this trip. It was going to be the same thing, but I admit when I'm wrong, and I can be convinced otherwise, and you know, Dana, she's the best in the world.

0: job, Dana. How funny is that, Steve?
1: Yeah.
0: How does that conversation go between Dana Brown and Coach Kelsey?
1: What about as far
0: about
1: as
0: not yeah the decision not to
1: yeah
0: not to
1: yeah do. Yeah, it's probably like, well, we should probably do this.
0: He said, well, Dana came to me multiple times, and you know, I just had made the decision, and I just stuck with the decision.
1: Look, I'm not. This probably isn't the show where you're going to get a lot of big time reaction on out of your. Or me,
0: right?
1: As far as him not, I'm like, hey man, if that's what you want to do, that's what you want to do. Whatever.
0: If that's your route, that's your route.
1: I'm more concerned with Louisville Nation and Cardinal Nation. We got to fix that, coach. We got to fix that. Like that one. That's I'm more concerned with that because I'm trying to take bullets out of the chamber, as Nick would say, in the and I'm like, coach, it's Card Nation. Just Card Nation. We got to work on it, man.
0: This is year three, Steve.
1: I mean, he was Louisville Nation, Cardinal Nation, you know, Big Red Nation, you know, Beak Nation. I was like, coach, just stop. Stop. You're hitting every – it's Card Nation. End of story. just got it right there. Yeah, as far as I'm not showing it, I mean – you know, I did hear Drew say this morning, and I agree with Drew a little bit. He said, you know, they did try to, like, well, if you didn't want to show it, why did you try to sell it to ESPN? Because he mentioned that, you know, the game being played on ESPN. But I'm like, whatever. I don't care. I mean, like, I get.
0: My takeaway is he has somebody in his ear to say, hey, coach. Reconsider, and he just make the call.
1: And he said no, and I'm fine.
0: And he
1: with
0: said
1: that.
0: No,
1: I'm fine with that. Like,
0: but you know, I'm glad that it wasn't just like, oh, I'm not gonna show the game, and just that was the end of it.
1: Yeah, yeah. Look, I mean, at the end of the day, he explained why they didn't do it, and look, and
0: he's not an overly somber though.
1: Well, I mean, I'll say this. I also understand the person who says, and this is me being big in Coach Kelsey's corner. I understand the person that says, well, you haven't earned the right to just decide you don't want to show it. Okay.
0: Okay.
1: I feel you. You know, I mean, I might disagree a touch. I might say, well, we've had two pretty good years in his first 2 years. I mean, I think we're heading in a pretty strong direction with him. But I'll play that game if you said, well, no, you're still, look, the honeymoon stage isn't over. Yeah, or is like, you still should be wooing us a little bit as a fan base. Like, you know, like, we're not just, like, I don't know. Yeah, like, I'm not saying this. I'm saying I understand the fan that does say.
0: Yes, you understand this perspective.
1: You haven't just won us over yet, right? You know that. Like, you still should be. You know, because it does feel like some of the things last year in the media, which a lot of it I dismissed this frustration with the Michael Brown situation. And I don't know if that's true or not, but I did dismiss it a little bit and said, well, some of the stuff he's doing and saying I wouldn't do, but or I wouldn't suggest the head coach of Louisville do. But I also am like, OK, I can imagine his frustration of just every OK, now I got this guy back. Now I don't. Okay, well, he's coming back. No, you're not coming back. You know, like, okay, now I don't have him for the tournament. I understand where he might have just, some of that might have spilled out to the media a touch, especially when your hands are a little tied. I get that. So I excuse some of that with that. But I mean, like I said, I see both. I just say, for me, I don't care that much. That I did, and I mean, look, I followed along yesterday. I watched all the videos. I did, like I said, would I've rather just sat down and watched it? Sure. But it didn't ruin me because I didn't. I still was like, okay, I can follow this. I can actually, it probably made me.

0: me look at the team closer. Because I really said, okay, let me look at the stats. Let me look at this box score. What did this guy do? What did, you know, what did he not do? Mm. I mean, how many people would have saw Jackson Schellstad get stripped in the first 2 minutes and be like, well, he's dog crap. You know, I mean, like you know, I'm fine with it. I'm fine with it. Like I said, I don't know. I'm not going to get overly, and I am glad he at least addressed it, because I do think
1: yes,
0: it should be addressed. If you don't like how he addressed it, then I understand that. You know, but he did address it. So, we got a few texts. I haven't.
1: Okay.
0: Somebody said, I like not seeing the game. The last time we saw them in the Bahamas, we crowned them and they lost by 100 to Tennessee. Fair enough.
1: All right. So you went from Bahamas to Tennessee.
0: This texter says, we've had okay years with this roster. It's Sweet 16 or bust. I mean, his first year, I mean, we went 18-2 in the league and went to the ACC championship game. Like, of the tournament. But again, I know how much tournament, and I do like that you said Sweet 16 or bust and didn't just go straight to, like, well, you got to go to the Final Four. Like, well, okay, yeah. I mean, that's a lot. But I understand that. I understand that. Just trying to sell to ESPN. Sounds like you need some money. How much money did Louisville spend on this Bahamas trip? I don't know, and I don't care. So I said, shows how stubborn Pat Kelsey is. I'm cool with Coach. Just don't do that stuff again. Yeah, I feel you.
1: I like that one.
0: I like that one too.
1: And,
0: like,
1: that's and he said, and he, said he, yeah. he and he said he won't do it again.
0: Yeah, like I can chalk.
1: It's this literally up. Exactly what he said.
0: I can chalk this up to him learning too. Like, well, you know, he might, in his mind, he might have thought, and I know this sounds silly, and I'm just putting words in Coach Pat Kelsey's mouth here, so I don't want this to go, it's like, oh, that's what he thought. He might have thought, man, they'll like that, it's Louisville fans will appreciate that it's nobody's in. This is all us all summer. And then you learn, Louisville fans are like, no, I want to watch my team. And it's like, okay, I might have botched that one, but you know, next time I know. Like, okay, no big deal.
1: No, yeah, I feel like that's exactly what he did. Like, listen, like he said it. It's like, I didn't.
0: I'm locked in.
1: I know. Yeah, I'm locked in. I know how passionate people are.
0: Do you know how mad you are, Marcus, as a Louisville fan about losing in the first round year one and losing in the second round year two? Well, take how mad you are about that. Times that by 50. He feels that pressure in the postseason every single day of his life, being the University of Louisville basketball coach now. You don't think he feels that every day? And I'm not saying that like he's weak or anything, but it's like when I hear people say, well, he's got to win in the tournament. He knows. It's probably all he thinks about. During the season, he's probably, we'll go into Duke and bust Duke this year. And we'll all be like, let's go. And Pat Kelsey will sit down in his office as the head coach and go, gotta win some more games in the tournament this year, though. Like he won't be able to fully enjoy it. He'll say he wins. He'll dance. He'll do all the stuff.
1: Is that the Nick Saban? There's winning and there's
0: injury. Yes. Yes. Because there's be a miserable winning when you haven't reached the mountaintop yet. And for Pat Kelsey, he's not. He's won two tournament games. He knows that. Like, that's what I say. I mean, so he may make certain decisions that were just like, well, that was the wrong decision. And he may go, well, that was the wrong decision. Okay, well, I'm not going to do that again.
1: Does that make you feel like he's like more believable about him just being locked in and not doing the social media thing?
0: Yes. Yes. Because he knows if we get beat in the first, okay, let's say we're a 3 seed and a 6 seed knocks us out in the second round. I don't care what he's done in 3 years. I don't care how good of a season we have. And if you're a 3 seed, you had a pretty dang good season.

0: people are going to question him as the coach and question his job status here at Louisville. And to some, that sounds crazy, right? Like, why? You know, in 3 years with everything he's done. But that will absolutely be a conversation the day after that game. If a six, you know, I mean, and I'm just throwing numbers out there. And I don't think that's going to happen. But if a six seed beat us in the, if a six seeded St. John's beat us in round two with a coach the caliber, a six seeded Michigan State, because this is all realistic, a six seeded Tennessee with Rick Barnes beat you in the second round. We're going to do the show the next day, and it's going to be a lot of, yeah, I don't know if he's the guy. I'm not saying that's going to come out of our mouth.
1: We're not going to be able to do a show until Monday.
0: Yeah.
1: Oh, God. We're going to get to, no, never mind. I'm sorry. No. Yep, it'll be Thursday, Friday.
0: Yeah, like say, we'll say it'll be Saturday. It'll be a second round. Yeah, it'll be Saturday or Sunday. We'll say it's Saturday just for the sake of having to wait 2 days. You know? And it's like, it's so at the, you know, and that would be a conversation. And he knows that. So that's why I say, I'm in the motion with him now that I'm like, make, you just make the decision you think, and I'm going to ride for it until you fail me. And when you totally fail me, then I'll say, okay, we got a problem here. But I'm not going to do this big, long, I'm jumping on Pat Kelsey all summer, I'm pissed that he didn't show the game.
1: Yeah, like his decision does not.
0: Yeah.
1: To me, his decision not to play it.
0: Because we'll be in the Elite Eight or Final Four, Marcus, and I'll be like, well, how stupid was all that? It's like, okay, well, when you get beat in the first round or something, then we'll talk. Then I'm going to be like, well, yeah, you obviously made some bad choices. Look. In July and all that, and the way you started.
1: I would not. There's no way you get me to apply this decision to any of his coaching acumen.
0: No, right. And that's kind of what I'm saying. Like, I just I'm kind of like, dude, like, let's look. You've built in year three, you've built another team that I think has potential for the third year in a row under Pat Kelsey, who's only been here for 2 years. We've reached the top 10 both years. I think this team has that potential again to put me in position for another team to have. And look, yes, do I need more tournament success this year? Sure, absolutely.
1: Red State says PK's bubblegum card says his third year is a charm.
0: I think our trajectory's up. I mean, look, I know you can't say this, and me and you've brought this into question with health. I mean, but I think last year, if Mykel Brown plays all year, and I mean, it's a little bit different of a story. I don't know if we win the national championship, but I think we're playing in the second weekend.
1: It's funny. I turned on the Michigan State game last night.
0: Mm-hmm.
1: I probably 17 seconds.
0: Yeah.
1: And I had to cut it off. Or I paused and I couldn't go forward.
0: Mm-hmm.
1: Yeah, I can't lose in the second game.
0: Yeah, like, and I'm fine with that. Like, that's why I say, I get Louisville. That's why I liked that text earlier. He said, hey, it's Sweet 16 or bust. You need to be in the second weekend, though. Okay? That, to me, is a much more...
1: I need to be in the second weekend.
0: ...realistic statement, you know, than just going 0-0. If you don't make a Final Four, then it's just a bust. Okay, well, that's pretty harsh. But yes, does this team need to get to the second weekend? For Pat Kelsey, I'm not saying he would lose his job, but I would recommend highly you get to the Sweet 16. It's not easy to get there. And I'm acknowledging that. But you've done enough work in the first two seasons that year three at Louisville, with the team you have, yes, I believe you should be. And look, and yes, are we, if you
1: lost. And I want to believe that our strategy of analytic 3-point percentages is tournament worthy.
0: Yes.
1: Because that's kind of.
0: We question the way you play and the way you coach. is going to win games in the tournament.
1: Is it sustainable for lengthy tournament runs?
0: And look, if I really wanted to be a Pat Kelsey apologist, I could fight you and say, well, year one, we went 18-2. We went to the ACC title game. We got the worst seeding of all time. Not just us saying it. Nationally, they were saying it. Yep. It's unbelievable. We ran into just a terrible matchup with Creighton in round one, and we lose that game. Year two, we got beat by Tom Izzo without our best player, and really, we had a great scout for that game. We played Michigan State really well in that game. And don't act like you didn't beat a pretty good USF team in round one. Like, so I could fight back, and really, if I just wanted to just cross my arms and say, I'm going to cape for Pat Kelsey regardless. Mm-hmm. I feel like I would have a pretty good case to say, you need to chill out a little bit. Like, look at what he's lost. It's not like he just went out there and, you know, you got beat by a 11 seed, and then the next year you got upset.
1: Second round by 12 seed. You can hit it, Nikki.
0: Yeah.
1: If you really looked at the situation,
0: I will also say year three, you're going to need to prove to me that you can get out of that. Or I'm not going to fire you, but I'm really going to go into year four going, I'm really questioning if you're ever going to reach the mountaintop here. And at Louisville, especially on the basketball side, if I question if you can win a national championship, then you're probably not going to last. And that's just how it is.
1: Roll along, 93.9 The Ville.

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1: All right.
0: Are we going to keep Peyton?
1: Okay, yeah. See, I was going to, because I was kind of going to start the second hour in my mind this morning. I was like, well, you know, I think I'll start the second hour. We'll go ahead and go football. But I want to get to football, but enough on the text line have been asking about the SIVA thing. So we have to have the conversation. So for people that don't know, essentially, Steve at St. John's, they're moving Steve Masiello to GM from assistant head coach or associate head coach.
0: Associate head coach.
1: To GM. Assistant to the head coach. That's an office joke.
0: I know that joke.
1: Nick didn't hear it, but it's fine. It was funny, though. Nick's got his Andy Dick glasses on today, too.
0: Oh, no.
2: Wait, what?
1: You got your are those the Andy Dick glasses?
2: I only have one pair of glasses. Oh. But yeah, so these are the Andy Dicks.
1: Okay.
2: Yeah. Could see into the future with them. I
0: love that. They give me a headache. They give me a headache, Nikki.
2: My glasses do? You. Oh, yes. Yeah. Wait, how would you know? You haven't seen me in person in like...
1: In all fairness, Marcus, I don't like taking Nick's side. However, I will say you've not got to see Nick face-to-face in over 2 years.
2: Well, but...
0: He got those glasses 2 years and 1 day ago.
1: Fair enough.
2: To Marcus's point, fair enough. Seeing me one time with them does kind of leave an unsettling feeling.
0: No,
2: so.
0: Listen. Glasses make me sick to my stomach.
1: Biggest fears in life is that when I roll over in bed, like Nick will be there, like over in the corner, like that movie Obsession, just crying in the corner with those big eyes.
0: With the glasses.
1: I'm like,
0: the reason I said that is because, like I said, when I take my contacts out and put glasses on, it just gives me the woozies. Okay.
1: Adam Zagoria reported last night that Rick Pitino is targeting Peyton Siva as one of those spots on the bench. Now, do you want to talk about it, or do you want to actually have a conversation about it, or do we just want to just go ahead and jump to the end of the story and he's going to St. John's, right? Like, what are we doing here?
0: Do you
1: want to have a nice little conversation about why he should, what
0: let's
1: he should,
0: just have fun or, okay. and say,
1: and I there's love no way. Peyton.
0: There's no way Peyton's going to go join Rick Pitino's staff. I mean,
1: yeah, let's do that. Let's have fun with it.
0: The fact that he's basketball players who play in Louisville, they never leave Louisville. And, you know, he's doing well. He has his foot in the community, solid, you know, his family's here, you know, all that good stuff.
1: If there was anything that would hold him, I would say that. But also, in coaching, as and it's something that actually I've got a phone call to have with you later.

0: lighter. Just one of those. You won't believe what this girl did. Conversations with you between me and you, Marcus. But as Charity's learning and coaching, sometimes it's unfortunate, but you almost have to make selfish decisions. And it's like, yeah, I got to be here. I don't know what to tell you. Again? Yes. Again. So the only part of me that's like, could you see Peyton staying would be, well, his family lives here. And they love it here. And they're pretty ingrained here. But also, Peyton, if you want to be a coach and you want to be a head coach and you want to continue in this profession, you're not going to always live in Louisville. And there's not a better situation you could go to than under Rick Pitino and St. John's.
1: And why?
0: I mean, because Rick Pitino's coaching tree speaks for itself. Right? I mean, it's a no-brainer.
1: Yeah, I just wanted you to say it out loud.
0: It's a no-brainer. And it's not. And that's not disrespect to Pat Kelsey. It's a no-brainer. Peyton Steve has been an assistant coach for two full seasons now. He's been doing it longer than that, but as far as being on the bench, right? And you have the opportunity.
1: What if Peyton just doesn't feel like going to get yelled at all day?
0: Well, there's that too. I mean, it's going to be hell. I mean, it's going to be hell. Yeah. Not the bad one.
1: Does he have to just leave his family here?
0: No, but. It's you can't tell me anybody listening to this show, and I don't want to lose Peyton Steven. I know there's probably some people who are a little mad at me right now, but there's not one of you could look me in the face and tell me you could realistically look Peyton in his eye and tell him you shouldn't take that. And if you can, I'd love to hear your reasoning. I don't think Pat Kelsey's going to tell him.
1: Yeah, like I said, I'm just going through the human elements.
0: Yeah, I don't think Pat Kelsey. I think Pat Kelsey, you know how that conversation is going to go with Pat Kelsey?
1: He's going to say that's a Hall of Famer. You got to do it.
0: He's going to say, Peyton, that's your mentor. That's a Hall of Famer. That's a great opportunity. I'm going to tell you right now, if there's a way we can keep you, you tell me what that is and we're going to make it happen. But I understand if you go. Like, I think that's going to be one where Pat Kelsey is going to tell him, I want to keep you, and you name the price, and we want to make it happen. But there is no hard feelings if you take that job. That I'm telling you right now, that's exactly how that conversation between Pat Kelsey and Peyton Siva will go. Because Rick Pitino. And Creighton said something this morning that I think was spot on. And Creighton said, with the passing of Kenny Klein, he said, Rick Pitino, I think Peyton Siva will really be a calming that Coach Pitino needs. That Kenny always was for Coach Pitino. That Peyton Siva would, like, I think Rick Pitino needs Peyton Siva up there. And when you put all that, and I thought that was an incredible point by Creighton. And Creighton knows a lot of those people up there in St. John's, too. I give him that. Like, we joke with Creighton. I mean, he's pretty plugged in with all that, too. But it's look. He's going to St. John's. I mean, like, you know what I'm saying? Like, if the job gets offered, just, and we should parade him out the door. Because, look, the best case scenario is Peyton Siva goes off, coaches under Coach Pitino, becomes this great coach, ends up getting a head coaching job, and if the Louisville job ever comes back open, Peyton Siva's the head coach of Louisville. That's fantastic. But he's got to go, in order for that to ever be the case.
2: He needs to spread his wings.
0: Yeah, he can. Yeah,
2: yeah. Yeah, I agree. Like, I agree.
0: The pipe dream that Peyton Siva sits here on the bench for the next 10 years, and it's great, and then he becomes the head coach at Louisville one day is, all right, fantastic. Yeah, that sounds great, but that's not realistic. And you know what? I'm never hiring a head coach that hadn't been a head coach before. Okay, you won. You beat me into submission on that. That's the stupidest thing we've ever done. I'm never doing that again.
1: What is he going to learn from Coach Pitino that he hasn't learned already?
0: You know, it's unique.
1: It's just a theoretical question.
0: It's unique because, first off, going up there, he knows what to expect. He knows how hard it's going to be. Mm. He knows that part. And I think when you're under Coach Pitino, your ability, and this is me kind of just taking from being with Coach Lieberman as close as I have, I think you realize that you learn the details that nobody else would think of. And I think that's why so many coaches are leave his tree leave that coaching tree and become head coaches, because I think you see the operations of a program in a way in which nobody else sees it. Does that make sense? Did I go too deep there? Okay, because like I think you start to see, I mean, when, and like I said, this is, I mean, just being with Lieberman and just how detail oriented he is and how every little thing would matter. How every, you know, how every ball is placed matters. How every, you know, and that was all stuff that came from being with Coach Pitino. I mean, I think he had some of it already, but it came with Coach Pitino. How we lay the papers out matters. How we, you know what I mean? Like how the scouting report is written out. Don't use red marker when writing on the board. Mattered. Don't be wordy. Mattered. How you put, you know what I mean? Like every little thing. I mean, if you wrote a scouting report in red marker, Lieberman would come in and erase it. Seriously.
1: The red marker is...
0: It's just visually. Like, just that's what I'm saying. But just every detail matters. And that's something that... And I'm not saying Coach Pat Kelsey don't do it. I'm not saying any head coach at Power 5 level is detail-oriented. But I'm saying when you look at the trees, there is none better than Rick Pitino's. Mm. And there's a reason that that's the case. Right? So, yeah, it's just...
1: Or Pitino's just good at scouting out talent.
0: Or he's good at scouting out talent. And, hey, also, what about this, Marcus? Also, it's just a resume. It's a resume booster. You've worked with Pat Kelsey at Louisville. You've worked with Rick Pitino at St. John's. If nothing else, it's just a great resume booster. I mean, think about this. I mean, for me, the best thing on my resume is I tell people I've worked with Coach Mark Lieberman. I've worked with Coach Tim Hayworth. Like, you know, and you go, well, you trust them, right? And that's why I care so much, because they put their name on me, right? But, I mean, yeah, that's a huge deal. So, yeah, it's a no-brainer. If that gets offered, I think he will take it. I have no inside info on that. This is just me saying. I think he'll take it, and I think he'd be crazy not to.
1: And we're just going off of the Zagoria report.
0: Yeah, absolutely. Yeah, I mean, we don't know anything as far as what's actually happening on that route. But yeah, so I don't know. I talked a lot there. How do you feel? I mean, do you disagree with me in any way? I mean,
1: my cleaner way of saying that would be, professionally, it's a no brainer. Personally, I don't think it would be a good move. Like, just, you know, just for, I almost want to say mental health. I'm going to pull a Nikki. Just like, I think he's in a good situation here. But professionally, it's not even a conversation.
0: Yeah.
1: I think he set up his, I think he's the way he has set up his situation here, life-wise, is great.
0: Again, I would agree with that.
1: Yeah, so I feel you saying, you know, yeah, but professionally, you got to do it.
0: Yeah.
1: You can't, you know. It's
0: because it's not your opportunity. Because like, in order to become a head coach, you've got to leave Louisville at some point. You know?
1: And we're assuming he wants to be a head coach.
0: Yeah, we're assuming he wants to be a head coach. And but look, if this was an offer from somewhere, you know, I mean, in...
1: Okay, Arizona State.
0: Yeah, right. I would say, well, I would think about that. You've got a pretty dang good thing here. I would think about that.
1: You skipping in line if you go up as an assistant for Rick Pitino.
0: Yes. You Marcus, one of the best things you I mean, I'll just pull back the curtain on that. So when Coach Lieberman was going to, sorry, I'm sending you something. There we go. When Coach Lieberman was going to Miami, I knew I couldn't go to Miami right now. And Coach Hayworth, I had talked with Coach Hayworth, and he offered me a job. And there was a couple other opportunities that had opened up too. And there's a couple other opportunities that had opened up. And so I'm sure whatever you're watching is hilarious. But it's Marcus called me and said, going to Mail and this opportunity you could get is skipping line for you. And I knew what you said. I knew what you meant. Mm. And I appreciated your honesty.
1: Yep.
0: With like, no, this is a skip the line type job. Like you're probably getting a job. Like you believe in me that I can do it. And that's why it's being offered. And I appreciated that. But it's like,
1: right.
0: This is one you probably couldn't get in a lot of circumstances. Mm. You're crazy not to do this. That's kind of the advice you would give Peyton Siva.
1: Yep.
0: Peyton, you've been a coach for going into your second full season on the bench. Yep. And Rick Pitino is offering you a job. And it's not just Rick Pitino. You're getting Rick Pitino who knows you, who loves you, who's going to give you probably more opportunity than you really even deserve once you get there.
1: Yep.
0: Like, it's a no-brainer. It's an absolute no-brainer. Let's read how bad we're getting cussed out on the text. We're telling Peyton you should go. Let's see. Okay. Over the half the fan base would jump to St. John's if Rick personally told them to. No one can say anything about Peyton. Go be great. Okay. Nick's hero pleads the fifth. Okay. What happened there? Let's see. I don't want Peyton to be here 10 years. I want us to coach this season since we're so close to the season. Well, oh, yeah, I mean, okay. I mean, yeah, in my selfish mind, I'm like, yeah, don't leave. Let's see. I'd judge him if he didn't go coach under Rick. He's never been behind the coaching doors with Pitino. He's only been on the other side of it. Yeah, I can see that. And I did play for Coach Crum. You're right, Texter. Thank you. So I've coached under Mark Lieberman, Tim Hayward.
1: There's always that element.
0: Pitino sucks, but I support Peyton Siva leaving to be with Pitino. What a great opportunity to go to the next level. You guys are being extremely
1: mature
0: right now. Extremely mature. I love Rick, but he needs to keep his grubby little paws off our guy. I'm also okay with that.
1: I was going to say that's not a bad take.
0: Yeah, it's not a bad take. So yeah, I don't know. I'll be happy for Coach Siva if it's an opportunity that does arise and he gets to do it. And I'll be happy if he's here because I think he's doing a great job here. But I think how good of a job he's doing is why you want him to be sought after. Yeah,
1: That's why you get it.
0: If you're assistant coach, that's always worried me. It worried me when Pat Kelsey came here. It worried me with Chris Mack. When Chris Mack came here and it was like, well, you know, I'm bringing my guys with me and they've been with me for 8 years. Okay, well, why? When Pat Kelsey came here, I'll just be honest. When he said, I'm bringing my whole staff with me, I didn't like it. He's like, well, we've been together for 5-6 years. Want the whole staff with me. Okay, well, why? Why? No, they've never got offers to go anywhere else.
1: You haven't got poached.
0: Yeah, like, why is that? I mean, you want guys to get poached. Like, you want that. And every once in a while, it's nice that you get a Chris Barclay that just says, no, I'm staying. Okay, well, that's fantastic.
1: Coach is just trying to undercut us because he knows he's going to have to see us soon.
0: Yes, very soon. Hopefully on Thanksgiving night. By the way, me and Elijah, I'm taking Elijah, and we're just Steve and Elijah are going to do Vegas.
1: Steve and Elijah does Vegas.
0: Dude, listen, I got a Mandalay Bay room. We're going to do the week. We're going on Tuesday morning. We're waiting on your mom to find out. You may be going to do Vegas too. I don't know if Vegas is ready for Xavier yet.
1: I
0: know you're ready. I'm worried about Vegas, not you.
1: Yeah. Go ahead. I saw it this morning.
0: Okay.
1: I saw a video, and I knew I had to ask you this question at some point during today's show. I saw this guy. He said the title was kind of like getting back, you know, getting my lick back on my kid, mm-hmm. right? And he brushed his teeth and kind of splattered all over the bathroom mirror. He went and ate some of the chips and left the bag open. You know, he left the drawers. He left the drawers kind of half out. You know, mm-hmm. basically, as a parent, he just went to his kid's house to just tear up their stuff.
0: Mm-hmm.
1: Right? What kind of things would you get Elijah back? Like when you just go visit him at his house. What kind of irritating things did he do as a child that you want your revenge?
0: Fall down. I probably just walk through his house and fall in the living room.
1: You're just going to go fall.
0: See how dumb I look? Now imagine me watching you walk from the kitchen to your room and trip and fall right in the middle of the living room. And I'm the bad dad.
1: You never found out why he did that.
0: I've never in my life. I'll tell you what. I appreciate Xavier's balance. I appreciate when he goes to fall, how he can catch himself.
1: How he doesn't like to fall.
0: Yeah. Yeah. I'm like, dude, your body only has so many just boom.
1: Just hard in falls. A lifetime. And you've used up most of them.
0: Yeah, and you used them all up before you were 10.
1: Before you hit puberty.
0: I remember those old ladies out at Bullet Central when we were doing some just some field work and stuff, and he come out of a stance and tripped and fall, and I was like, what are you doing? What are you doing? He's laying on the ground like, how did you fall? And they were walking
1: by. How many times have you repeated that over the course of his life? To Elijah, if you were guesstimating.
0: Oh, man. I stopped at about 12. I was like, okay, just have fun. just enjoy the game, man, and learn the most you can.
1: did he leave lights on a lot?
0: No, Xavier's a light lever on her. Xavier just, he finishes brushing his teeth, and he just goes downstairs. And I'll go upstairs, and I'm like, every light in the second floor is on. He's like, yeah. I'm like, well, why don't you shut them off? Yeah, why don't you shut them off? He's like, well, because I can't run fast enough to get downstairs, you know.
1: Before
0: and I'm like, and with Xavier, I'm like, trust me, anything in the dark is terrified of you.
1: So outside of falling, what else? What else are you going to get your revenge?
0: Oh.
1: So, okay, so lights with Xavier is looking like you're going to get your revenge.
0: Was it with Elijah? I'm trying to think. What did he really do?
1: Does he eat his snacks?
0: You know, him. They both are bad at that. Just yeah. That's probably it. When Elijah comes over, he immediately goes to the pantry. And oh, I'll tell you what it was. I'll tell you what it was. So anytime you got food, I had a sneezing fit there. When Elijah was young, he would come and sit by you and he would do this. That looks good. I was like, yeah, we got some in there. You can go grab some. And he would just sit there and stare at you until you gave it to him.
2: But I want yours.
0: Yeah, I know. Really good. Until you gave it to him. And I'm like, so I might do that. Once he is married with a child, I might just start coming in his house and sitting there. And anytime we eat, I might just be like, that was good.
1: It just actually takes up, it's just way for him to slide.
0: Yeah, like Tim Robbins. Have you ever saw that Tim Robbins skit, Nick? He's like, oh, I'm joking. Where he's going to get the burger.
2: The old
0: professor.
2: Yeah.
0: He's like, eat it all up.
2: Yeah, he gets real.
0: I'm joking.
2: Doesn't he have like salmon or something? He just wants the guy's burger.
1: Yeah. Just be cringe about it.
0: Yeah.
1: Like, what's wrong with your dad?
0: Yeah, he picks up the burger. The professor actually picks up the burger at one point. He goes, yum, yum, yum, yum. I'm going to eat it all up. Yum, yum, yum, yum. He goes, I'm just joking. He puts it back. They're like, do you want my burger? Yeah, so, you know what? When we come back, let's, I don't football. Think we were disrespected by the ACC, actually. I don't know what to do with it.
1: You're right. It's no fun when you have
0: anything. Like, yeah, that's about right. Yeah.
1: Or, you know, we'll take it apart. Quick commercial break. Last commercial break here on 939 The Ville.
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1: Yeah, it bothers me how little disrespect I got from the ACC.
0: Okay, I'm listening.
1: I feel like I should get more. I feel like you should. Look, I don't. I feel like one of those people just complains to complain right now because I'm like, what do you mean you got me at 3?
0: Behind Miami and
1: SMU.
0: SMU.
1: I feel like I should be like, look, I read, look, as soon as I pulled it up, it was like the predicted order of finish from the ACC. I opened it up and I was like, oh, you jerks in North Carolina. I hate you, ACC. I was like, yeah, Miami number one. All right. SMU number two. Louisville number three.
0: Where does that come from?
1: Well, that. Look, and then I.
0: Where does that respect come from?
1: I sat back, Marcus, really quick. I sat back and I said, that's about right. It's about where I'd put us. Chef Brown.
0: Okay, pie chart.
1: It's 70 Jeff Brom, 20 how good we've been in the portal, 10 pedigree. What Louisville's built, the pedigree, the trust that Louisville's built over years. When I say, how many times have I said on the show, you know, well, it seems like every time Louisville has a, you know, a 9-10 win season, they follow that up with, you know, a fart in the wind, right? Well, The last 3 years, they've pretty much followed that up with, you won that first year, you win 10 games, you go to the ACC title game, you come back the next year, you end up, you win 9 games, you know, you're like, oh, okay, you're back to, you know, you're in the playoff talk down the stretch of the season, you know, going into that, you know, ended up losing to Stanford. You can look back on it and say, well, it was that. But throughout the year, you were in the hunt. You had a guy at Chuck, at quarterback, who was well. And then last year, I mean, look, it wasn't our best overall year, obviously. But, I mean, you do go beat Miami at Miami, who ended up in the national title game. You finished the year fairly decently, you know, you blow your rival out, you win your bowl game. So, yeah, I mean, you're back again at 8-9 wins, you know, and it's like, I think they're put together enough there where you get voters, because we've also got 4 first place votes too. And I think 5, because I think somebody voted Stanford number one, and it had to have been them thinking it was Louisville. The Cardinal. Like, I'm like, there's no way, like, Stanford. Somebody legitimately, but I saw Nick tweet it out, and it was like, okay, who did it? Like, okay, come on. Speak up. If that was you, either A, say you made a mistake, or B, just look, put your name on it.
0: Yeah, you're
1: trolling. I'm here for it. Like, dude, like, look. I mean, you know.
0: Who's my defensive end? Who's my edge from North Carolina?
1: Tyler Thompson.
0: I think that's 20%. Cleb Lubin and Tyler Thompson.
1: Okay.
0: I think Isaac and Keywan,
1: yeah,
0: is 30%.
1: Yeah. But I kind of put that all on the roster. I mean, I guess mine I did a little more broad, where he's basically, you know, look, 70% Brom, 20% roster, 10%. You know, I think people are starting to trust
0: Laurel.
1: What?
0: Just respecting what they
1: pedigree, what else? But I mean, yeah, just starting to trust Louisville.
0: You know what, why you could sway me to when you say just brand,
1: mm-hmm,
0: is because when I was listening to Coach Brom the other day on the All Access, this is something we don't repeat enough, and because it's loser to repeat it, but it's reality.
1: Yeah.
0: How many games did we lose by less than a touchdown?
1: I know.

0: You go back and look at it, and it's like, God, they could have won that game. They could have won that game. I mean, all 3 years Brohm's been here. I mean, Marcus, listen to this really quick. Hang on. And I'm doing this blind, so I'll probably look the first one up and be like, oh, that was stupid. listen, the last couple years. Okay, last year, you lost 38-6 to SMU towards the end of the year, which we know what happened there. And that one is a little more explained away because you're like, well, we're missing all these guys. We're on a third-string quarterback. We're on, you know, all that stuff. Mm-hmm. But, okay, but still – They gave it to you, and SMU has kind of been a boogeyman. Thorn. Yeah. Okay.
1: Yeah, not boogeyman. Thorn. Thorn.
0: Yeah. I mean, a man broke his leg in half, apparently, and then fixed it to be down the first year. So, I mean, they really want to beat you. Okay, you lost 20-19 to Clemson.
1: Not letting that go.
0: No. Nope.
1: 20-19.
0: 29-26 in overtime to Cal.
1: 29-26.
0: I'm just reading losses. Overtime.
1: Yes.
0: 30-27 in overtime to Virginia.
1: You got two overtime losses.
0: The year before that, you lost 38-35 to Stanford. God, you remember we went to Clemson and just smoked them. Good Lord. You lost 52-45 to Miami. That game was back and forth the whole game.
1: Gave up 52 points.
0: You lost. Well, yeah, but that was the two best. That was two of the best offenses in the country at the time. I mean, they mm-hmm. were. Yeah, that was.
1: Yeah, I remember that. Yeah,
0: better offense than it was bad defense.
1: Yeah.
0: You lost 34-27 to SMU. These are all been one score games outside of the one mm-hmm. SMU beatdown.
1: Mm-hmm.
0: Notre Dame beat you 31-24. USC beat you down pretty good in the bowl game. Yeah.
1: You wait, who was that one quarterback who was just killing our ass?
0: Yeah. We should. What if we could get him? What was his name? Miller Moss?
1: He destroyed us.
0: Yeah. It's like, yeah, Miller.
1: It got paid off of it.
0: Miller something. But okay. So that's the second game that I think you could really look at and say, okay, that was just a beatdown.
1: The USC.
0: Yep. And then you had, after that, you had Pittsburgh 38-21. But that was a one score game pretty much the whole game. That was one. It was raining. But still, you know, you lost. You lost.
1: Yeah, you got busted pretty good.
0: Yeah. And then Florida State 16-6. Kentucky 38-31. I mean, there's all like, I mean, and again, there's a little bit of this. You can say, well, if you do it that much, that's just who you are. You lose close games. Okay. But man, that margin of error flipping. I mean, what if you've picked any out of all the games I just named? What if I said pick four? And Louisville makes the play and wins. How much right. does that change any season?
1: Not in one season.
0: Just pick four over three seasons. Any four you want. Flip them.
1: Yeah. I mean, and it's crazy because in the games, if you did a 10-minute, you know, the little quick version of it, you'll remember the plays, like the Miller Moss falling on the ground and throwing that ball. It's like the Virginia fumble. It's like, God, and you know how you can add fluky stuff to some of those losses?
0: Yeah.
1: Like you said, when you went SMU, you're like, No, that's our ball.
0: Yep.
1: That's our ball.
0: Yeah.
1: You know what I'm saying?
0: Yeah.
1: Like I can pick three fluky plays from three separate games that if the fluky play doesn't happen, winning a game.
0: I know.
1: Maybe Coach Brohm just got bad luck.
0: Well, I mean, listen, there's some of that, and then there's some where it's like, okay, well, we need to find ways to, you know, I mean.
1: Not have a fluky go against you.
0: Yeah, because, I mean, even Clemson, you had the missed field goals.

0: You remember those? And that was one. That was one where I did say I very rarely go against Coach Prom, but I did say like I think you messed up there by just but again
1: by switching kickers.
0: Yes, but as a head coach, I also think you make that decision and you live with it. So I wouldn't tell Jeff Brohm that. You know, I'm sure Jeff Brohm thinks, well, I might have done it differently, but he's probably like, in the moment, I thought that was the best decision. And I wouldn't change my mind. That's what I went with. Okay, fair enough. Because if he leaves the same kicker in there and he misses again, we're all like, you're a moron. He's already missed three. Like, what'd you think was going to happen? So... I just live and die by it. I play the averages there, and I'm like, I think he hits that one. But, okay, fair enough. But, yeah, man, I mean, we're right there. Like I said, switch any three. Three. Just three games. You can pick any three you want. It drastically changes three, I mean, those seasons.
1: Yeah.
0: One game in each season goes the other direction. Just one. And you don't even have to, like, Stanford, flip that one. It don't have to be the big games. I'm not saying, oh, we beat Miami. Oh, we beat, you know, like, no, I'm saying just pick Pittsburgh in year one. Kentucky in year one. You know? How much does that change? You're 11-1 on the season. If either Pittsburgh or a one-score Kentucky game, you're up 10 against Kentucky in the fourth quarter. You end up 11-1. In year one, like I said, year two, flip Stanford. How much does that change the entire outlook? Last year, flip one game. You go ahead and win that Clemson game, or you win that Cal game. How much does that change? You know, like it's a lot. It's
1: yeah, a the lot. Trajectory the whole season.
0: Yeah, it's a whole all right, lot.
1: Before I get depressed, you want any shout-outs?
0: Yeah. Quick shout-out. That's what I say. We don't know what to do. Like, they ranked us three, and we end up depressed. I'm like, if you're going to put me three, I've got to bring myself down. I don't know. I don't like it because I'm like, yeah, that's perfect, actually. Like, you couldn't have done it any better. Really quick, he's got a fresh set of headphones on. Nick, he has been begging me to say something because he wants to say something with his headphones on, and he just wanted to tell Marcus a little something. So, go ahead, Xavier. Floor is yours.
2: So I might not be on here for like about like once school starts, I might not be on here for about like a year or so.
0: Yeah. So he wanted.
1: That's sad.
0: Yeah, so he wanted to say he appreciated everybody listening to him over the summer. And so look, say thank you, everybody.
2: Thank you.
0: Yep, there you go. How about that?
1: I figured.
0: He had headphones, and I think he wanted to talk into the headphones, kind of hear what we hear.
1: Actually, yeah, right.
0: Good stuff. Yes, yeah, so as he gets back to school next week. And
1: next week?
0: Oh, he's got a big weekend, too. He's going to Holiday World this week. He's going to watch Spider-Man.
1: Back to school next week.
0: Yeah, next week back to school. Gonna get rolling, and
1: is traffic gonna start sucking again?
0: No, you know, 65. Actually, kudos to the city. I can't believe we did a whole show.
1: Yeah,
0: kudos to the city. Wow, 2 days. I mean, look, 2 days early. Like that's major. I'm not being facetious. Like that's
3: yeah. Considering how hot it was.
0: Yes.
3: God bless those guys.
0: I mean, well done. Like you got to
3: shout out seriously.
0: Props. I mean, I'm saying the city. I'm assuming that's who to thank. But I mean, whoever was yes! working on 65.
4: That's awesome.
0: Incredible.
1: You got it done.
0: Yeah. So why don't
1: isn't it funny? Like when you say at the beginning when you're like a month.
0: Yeah.
1: It shut it down a month. You did not think you were going to survive this month.
0: Yes.
1: With 65 shut down.
0: No. And they just. I mean, they crushed it. You know, like, yeah, just absolutely, absolutely incredible. So, yeah, just huge shout-out to all involved.
1: All right, shout-outs.
0: Yeah, quick shout-out to my friends over at the Grout Medical Louisville. Give them a call, 502-609-3900. 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
1: What you got on deck, Nicky?
0: What we got, Nick?
4: It should be a fun one, man. People be leaving Will Stein already, so we got to talk about that. C.L. Brown going to be joining 12:40.
0: Okay.
4: Talk a little preseason media poll. Phil Baker in studio.
0: How about that? What time?
4: 1 o'clock to okay. Probably about like 1:20. We'll fill in the blank.
0: Plan my lunch around then.
4: Yeah, great. Fantastic. we have a very special stat breakdown of the Baja Mar game.
0: Yeah.
4: Which I think you'll enjoy.
0: I can only imagine you'll have glowing reviews.
4: Well, I got a little help. I got a little help from some friends. Okay. And maybe we'll check in with Blank and Baker in Italy.
0: Okay. You said that yesterday. Did that not happen
4: yesterday? It did not happen yesterday. We got a little behind. But okay. We're going to try to do it today. So.
0: All right. Good stuff.
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1: That's going back! Leaping at the wall! It's a record! Tank Davis with his second of the game, his 32nd of the season, and he is the top slugger in single-season ACC history. That's 32 home runs for the sophomore from Philly.
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1: And this is a relationship that we've been seeing professionally for years amongst these two. So it feels even more like these two are tied together. 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I don't generally think that's always fair, but just the fact that this is something the program is now dealing with, all of it feels closely related to Bill.
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10: Who wants a mustache ride?

0: that TJ should hand in. Okay.
1: Mm-hmm.
0: Let's not forget, LeBron comes here, gets teamed up with Anthony Davis.
1: Yeah.
0: Right. So the Clippers are like, we got to get ourselves a dynamic duo.
1: Mm-hmm.
0: Let's go knock on Kawhi's door. And his answer is like, the only way I'm answering is if you get Paul George.
1: Mm-hmm.
0: Okay. Paul George comes here, yada, yada, yada. SGA goes to Oklahoma City.
1: Mm-hmm,
0: but let's just leave that aside.
1: Oh.
0: Paul George comes here. You know what's the bet here. Mm-hmm. Winds up in Philadelphia.
1: Yeah.
0: Okay.
1: TJ.
0: TJ's like, really, I can't escape this guy. But the fact that he winds up in Philadelphia lands him eventually Jaylen Brown for his team.
1: Right.
0: And then lands LeBron because of all that. So mm-hmm. Paul George going to the Clippers, it took a while to benefit TJ, but it has.
1: Well,
0: did I follow that bouncing ball?
2: I had no problem.
0: So my question, though, in the minute we have left here, how did you feel hearing about how much LeBron decided, I'll just take that from Philadelphia as opposed to 5X that to stay in Los Angeles?
1: That's the only thing that really upset me. Him leaving, like, you know, I spoke about that. He's able to do whatever he wants. He delivered here in Los Angeles, and I'm all good. But, like, the contradictory reports are just like annoying as hell, and it's never the player that you really are upset at. It's his fans, his stand-em, if you will.
0: Yeah.
1: But like, yeah, dog, just cut the cap. Cut the cap is all I'm saying.
0: He basically said, "I will take cents on the dollars to not play for the Lakers."
1: But like, I just get tired of the narrative. Like, LA didn't do nothing for you that you asked for, because like. I mean, trading the core for AD, all right. And then we got DeMarcus Cousins. It didn't work out. We got him. And, all right, that didn't work out. And then Caruso walks away so we could keep the clutch guy, THT, and he's nowhere to be found. So, like, you know, like,
0: don't
1: there's...
0: Ronnie.
1: Yeah, yeah. No, bro, I'm all for Ronnie. That's a USC alum right there.
0: Ladies and gentlemen.
1: We still got LeBron James.
0: That's the way we finished.
3: Shohei Ohtani's interpreter was fired today. 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
9: 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The 17-game losing streak to the Huskies. No more as Jeff Wall's first win against UConn in 15 tries.
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0: Westwood One presents Today in Women's Sports. Speeding catches up with you, paid for by NHTSA. Congratulations are due basketball star Lauren Betts, just named the recipient of the Honda Cup, given annually to the top female college athlete in the country. Betts is the sixth woman from UCLA to win the award, the most of any school. She guided the Bruins to their first NCAA championship back in April and earned most outstanding player honors at the Final Four. Since graduation, she's tipped off her WNBA journey with the Washington Mystics. Betts' legendary UCLA career is now further immortalized with the prestigious Honda Cup.
1: Women's sports just is able to change people's lives. 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
9: I'm Ed Bankin. NFL training camps are underway, and the injury bug is already biting. Bengals defensive end Shamar Stewart was carted off the field during practice today. He suffered a left leg injury. Saints defensive lineman Brian Brzee suffered a knee injury, and they are fearing it is a torn ACL. Panthers rookie wide receiver Chris Brazell II went down in a non-contact play. As first reported by The Athletic and confirmed to ESPN, Brazell suffered a moderate LCL tear in his left knee and is expected to be out for about 8 weeks. At Falcons camp, Tua Tagovailoa is dealing with what is being called a flare-up, and Michael Penix Jr. is still working his way back from a knee injury, which Coach Kevin Stefanski says is on schedule.
10: Every player, every injury you treat differently, and you treat based on the how the person's doing, the checkpoints, all those things. He's hitting every single checkpoint, so I'm very, very confident in the plan.
9: Las Vegas coach Clint Kubiak says Kirk Cousins will get the reps with the top unit as training camp is underway. To baseball, the Marlins beat the Phillies 8-6 to complete a three-game sweep of their series. The Diamondbacks topped the Pirates 3-0.
11: Hey, it's your resident Super Bowl champ Chris Cannon. Coming up Thursday, Aaron Rodgers says this season is his last. I'll tell you what success looks like for the Steelers in 2026. It's on Sportsmanlike, 6 a.m. Eastern, right here on ESPN Radio, ESPN2, and ESPNU.

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1: Biggest Biscuit, also known as Dave Score.
2: And we are not alone. I saw you do that, Dave. That's a bulk on your part, but I appreciate that. We are not alone, Dave. I surprised you like a child on Christmas morning because our wayward

0: son. I have long dubbed you the office son. It feels like you know when everyone's happy that whoever is home. Jack Grossman, welcome back.
1: And Biggest Biscuit, also known as Dave Skull.
0: Exactly.
2: It's the voice, you guys. You recognize it as the voice.
0: You recognize that voice. Also does a great job with Voice Street's Finest on the Field of 68 network of podcasts. And I would imagine you prepared to do some box score diving.
1: Oh, yeah. We're having Brooks Holden on tomorrow morning. Someone who's actually seen the game, unlike everyone else.
0: There's a chance for this scrimmage to take on fish story kind of proportions
3: 100%.
0: Here. We can turn this into whatever we'd really like it to be. All we just need an eyewitness to kick it off, Dave, and then we can go from there. We've got a little bit of information, or you can just decide whatever you think the implications of whatever is in a box score are. I did want to shout out all of you out there, everybody, because there were literally thousands of you watching live, someone else watching the box score of the game. Not watching the game, watching Stat Broadcast Update and kind of telling you what they think it means. And over 6,000 of you at one point were watching the State of Louisville guys watch the box score as it updated live. You all are sick. That's what makes you great.
1: You know what we should have? This was a missed opportunity. Maybe State of Louisville did a little bit of this. Is in the olden days before, you know, there was radio and TV and all that for baseball, there would be they would wire outcomes of pitches and stuff to the broadcasters across the country. They'd be sitting in the studio. They would make up descriptions of what happened as the radio broadcast. And I feel like that's what we could have done. We could have recreated a broadcast, had the sound effects, had everything going.
3: Could have been 1938 all over again.
1: Yep. Day late, I thought of that.
3: Like TikTok McLaughlin and Seabiscuit movie. You know what I'm talking about?
0: Oh, I do.
3: The crowd goes wild.
1: But that's what it felt like, though. Like, I don't understand. This is not new, not original in any way. It's how in 2026 you can make that decision of, nah, we're not going to stream the game. We're not going to make the outreach to, you know, let them watch or listen to the game in any way, shape, or form. And I know everyone's beating it over the head. But
0: oh, we're about to beat it more. We're going to find unbeaten
3: or just beat territory. The same place over and over again. Yeah, that's right. I thought Eric Crawford, as he usually does, put it the proper way when he said, essentially, we were forced to be like paleontologists studying dinosaurs. You know,
1: it's just a great line.
3: Coming up with our own stories about what happened based on a simple, like a rubric. Like
0: we need to write the narrative that ties all these stats together.
3: Our Velociraptor does not have feathers. We just get to, ours are just, they're way more intimidating, you know. Flory Badunga, those 6 blocks were the most emphatic 6 blocks that have ever happened in the history of basketball.
1: And those 18 points, I'm sure he was taking long twos to mix in with you know, dunks and lobs as well.
3: That's right, and he had five or six other dunks he could have taken.
1: Yeah, he's really developed that left hook.
3: That's right, yeah.
0: Not turns the out punch.
3: He's Hakeem Olajuwon.
0: That's TBT.
3: Yeah, that's TBT, that's right.
1: I'm guessing you guys saw that with Marcus Keene and the Kansas and the Wichita State.
3: Uh-huh. Oh, yeah.
0: Why do y'all think Kathy is so feisty?
1: It's a great point.
0: These are her people.
3: That's right.
0: Her other people.
3: I mean, we had it here a couple years ago with Nanu and Creighton and various other local personalities that would just happen to be there. I was about 20, 30 feet away going, what's the going on over there? Oh, they look upset.
0: Those people are much bigger than me and angry.
3: That is not what bothered me. It's just that it was like I wasn't sitting right next to it. So.
1: Oh, no, yeah, because I remember
3: I could have gotten some spittle on this.
1: I was watching that in Atlanta at work, and I made everyone else in the Atlanta office watch this game while we were working baseball games. And they're looking
3: they're
1: at
3: like,
1: me.
3: What is this even? Like, TBT, what's the TBT?
1: Why is
3: it's the basketball tournament. What are you talking about?
1: Exactly. It's a big deal. And they're like, why is this 35-year-old dude spitting at a 28-year-old guy?
3: Because it's Louisville, Kentucky, and you wouldn't
1: damn
3: understand
1: right.
3: it.
0: And I'm not about to try and explain it to you.
3: No.
0: You either get it or you don't. All right, so they went down to the Bahamas. They played yesterday. The good news, They won by 49. It was
3: should have been 50.
0: It was competitive. Yeah. Louisville minus 49.
3: Why didn't you beat them by 50?
0: It was competitive for a little while, which may have turned out to be pretty good for these guys. And then it very much was not a thoroughly dominant second half effort. But, you know, well into the first half, it was like, this is a little more nip-tuck than I'd like it to be. But that's probably exactly how it ought to go, I guess, when you're playing an entirely new team. Two pieces are not playing. One of them probably going to be a starter for you.
3: If not your starter, your sixth man, he's going
0: to
3: be.
0: Yeah, and it starts to come together. You develop a little bit of a lather, and you boat race them in the second half, and everyone gets to play. And in the end, you end up, I think, with the result. They won by 49, and they jumped out to a 17-point lead and just sort of whatevered for a while. It doesn't make that big of a difference. To me, they did seemingly do what they were supposed to do, and we can just try to piece it together from the 35th of Kentucky people posting, like, 1 minute or one possession highlights. So shout out to them for that.
3: Can we at least take a moment to reflect on how hilarious the name Raw Talent Bahamas is?
1: It's an all timer.
3: Raw Talent? Like, what are we? Like,
0: it sounds.
3: We're working on it.
1: We got to develop into the team name. It hasn't presented itself.
3: We're
1: yet.
3: Raw. More raw than.
4: I mean,
3: talent.
4: It really tells you what you're getting.
3: That's right.
4: It sounds
0: like an adult video. Is what it sounds like.
4: Clean.
3: I mean, Raw Talent Bahamas sounds like it was the next thing Joe Francis did.
0: That's
3: after
0: exactly
3: Greg
0: what
3: Wild.
0: I was thinking. Yes. Still drunk.
3: Raw
0: and
3: Talent Bahamas. Like, there's a 2 a.m. infomercial when you're
0: that
3: drunk
0: your
3: in
0: wife
3: college.
0: Will be furious at you if she yeah. catches you watching
3: sitting
0: it.
3: Sitting on the couch. You know, the old Girls. I don't know. You guys are probably too young for the Girls Gone Wild promos and infomercials late at night. But Mark and I were right in
0: We
3: were right in the sweet spot for it.
0: I heard about those. Yeah, I've never seen them myself.
3: I'm pretty sure I got
4: it.
0: You're not aware of this?
1: I'm not aware of this.
0: Oh, my God, guys.
3: Raw Talent Bahamas, I'm pretty sure, happened right around the same time.
4: You can still get that stuff on, like, Pluto TV.
3: Nice.
4: They'll still just play, like, the craziest ads. Okay. And they'll play,
0: and
4: like,
0: they were that. And that's
4: they'll
0: what
4: play,
0: Raw
4: like, Crank
0: like.
4: Anchors. Pluto. And then it'll be, like, I'll wake up at 2 a.m. to Crank Anchors. And then...
0: Another streaming service.
3: Is that P-L-U-T-O...
1: Yes.
4: Yeah. It used to be Spike TV.
1: Yeah. Like Pluto TV, I know.
0: Wait, I don't. What is that?
3: It's another streaming.
0: Oh, okay.
3: App. Yeah. Apparently a horny one. So
1: yes.
3: Gonna have to.
1: not only.
3: Gonna have to put Nick on game.
0: Not
3: on this
0: just
3: one.
0: That, right?
1: No, it's not just.
0: Like if
4: no.
0: I get that, I'm not gonna.
4: Not
0: what
4: you,
0: the hell
4: I mean,
0: is this?
4: Not if you want it to be.
0: I don't need that from Angela. That's not what I need. You're trying to get me in trouble. Bahamas Raw Dog Talent exercise. Yeah. You know what? We didn't get to see it so much. Maybe that's why they didn't stream it.
4: I actually did get to see it. I was there. I was there, and you know who else was? Senator Mitch McConnell. It was crazy. I talked to him for about 20 minutes, and he got a triple double, and then he signed a 2-year contract with the Sixers.
1: Was Dr. Fauci there too?
0: Not
4: I didn't think he
0: all.
4: Still had it in him.
3: Leo, that was pretty good.
0: That was well done, Leo. Yeah. Well done. All right, give me an actual basketball thought if you've got one out of it.
3: You know, the only, like, did anything pop out at you on the, because for me, I'm not going to take too much either way from a game against Raw Talent Bahamas, okay? But, like, Flory clearly is a man amongst boys, yes. You know, and, like, it would have worried me if he didn't go out there and do what he did.
0: Yeah.
3: You know, and then the only, like, the negative when you look at it, like, I think Shane Montgomery, like, I think he's somebody that we're all, we have tabs on, and he looked great, probably.
0: Sounds like he looked great.
1: Yeah, but, like, again, like, though, it's the type of thing, though, it's great. He did that against Raw Talent Bahamas.
3: Right,
1: but,
3: right.
1: Like, can you do that against Duke?
3: Literally
1: like,
3: anybody.
1: He's going to be that interior presence no matter who you're playing against. So you see that, you're like, okay, that's what I expect. But yeah. DeShane Montgomery, it's like, okay, we know he's proven it in mid-major basketball. Now he's proven it against Raw Talent Bahamas. But again, what happens when you play Duke?
3: Like, the question is, yeah. Can he do this in the ACC game in and game out? This, well, which is also, I don't want to belabor it, but that's what we're going to do. It was such a no-lose situation to broadcast this game. Like, there's no way you're going to look bad. Now we can analyze what you look like, and like probably go micro on a couple of

0: plays and be like, well, you missed a, like, how'd you miss a box out here? Like Pat Kelsey said with Deshaun, how'd you do this? Like, you're, how are you giving up any baskets to this team? But a 50-point victory is probably going to be red meat regardless of who you play. You know, it's something for your fan base to chew on. I mean, Jackson, what, went 1 of 9 from the three-point line?
1: Yeah.
0: That's something you could circle. But again, who the hell knows what that has to do with the rest of the season?
1: Right. And he's also, you got to remember, he's coming off a wrist injury.
0: Yes,
1: too.
0: He is.
1: So, like, and it's July.
0: Yeah. Again, like, even the negatives have asterisks on them. I don't know. They're just, it seemed like such a miss. Like,
2: since we're talking about the streaming, Leo, if we could, Pat was able to talk to Jody and Brooks there in the Bahamas and did basically say it's his fault that we didn't stream it, and he's sorry about that. I think.
0: And Leo's sorry about this.
2: That's right.
1: It's like the South Park episode of the cable company.
2: I'm just going to keep going.
3: Of this, you know, there's these trips. How much of it is the practice?
4: I mean, it's everything. It's everything. You know, the game is just being able to put a uniform on and play against a different team. I'm not a big social media guy, as you know. But Dana, who's, in my opinion, the best in the business, you know, one of her idols and mentors was the great Kenny Klein. And it was really cool that we had a moment of silence for Kenny earlier. But she keeps me abreast of, she's got her finger on the pulse of a nation, of Louisville Nation, of Cardinal Nation. And I'm well aware that people are upset that we didn't stream it. You know, all I can do is probably on the back end after we made that decision, apologize. Probably looking back, seeing how passionate everybody is about it, probably should have done it. But everything this summer was just about doors closed, blinders on, let's grow as a team, let's get better. It's been about us and business. And that was my mentality when we got together on June 5th. We decided to come on this trip. It was going to be the same thing. But I admit when I'm wrong. I can be convinced otherwise, and you know, Dana, she's the best in the world at what she does, and she asked me on 2 or 3 occasions whether I wanted to do it, and I just made the decision that we're not. I apologize to Card Nation. Next time we do this, I promise, we'll promise we'll air it, but that's all I have to say about it.
2: And so one, the real lesson there is Dana was our advocate.
1: Yeah.
2: As SID, the channeling her inner Kenny Klein there and be like, you might want to let people see this.
0: Listen to Dana.
2: You're not a big social media guy. She is, was aware there was absolutely a demand for this. You could have had whoever on the call before, like Indiana did for theirs.
1: Yeah, I saw that. They literally, they're in the FISU games. And they
2: whatever that means.
1: Yeah, yeah. It's like a Pan American University Games.
2: Sure.
1: Whatever. So, like, IU went down there representing Team USA.
2: If you were lying, we would not know.
1: So, IU didn't have a dedicated stream, but the games themselves had one. So, people watched that, and it was literally just a stream in Spanish.
0: Yeah.
1: And people, and it had its issues. It was laggy.
2: So like down the hallway, it didn't even sound very good.
1: Or it wasn't a good stream by any means. Of the 4 games they played, they probably got clean streams for 2 of them. But it's still like, okay, they attempted. People still, there were some people that got mad, but then I got enjoyment out of watching people get mad over that, which is a lot more fun than getting mad over them not streaming it at all. And they were still getting like 9,000-10,000 people watching those things.
0: Playing against Universidad del Tegucigalpa.
1: Yeah, like it was against a team, a college from the U.S. Virgin Islands.
0: Yeah,
1: they beat in the gold medal game by like 60 points. Like, it's the same thing as you don't really learn a whole lot out of this game, but it's you see the teams, especially in a day age with the transfer portal, when you're both building new rosters, you let the fans put names
2: to
1: faces.
2: None of you guys have ever played together before.
1: And,
0: right.
1: Yeah.
2: Zero.
1: And you get to actually start to build a, you know, connection to the team. And you get to watch the team and talk about the team and not talk about a box score.
0: See, this is why I think it bothers everybody so much, is because it was such a layup. You know, and
2: that's
0: and
2: the right word.
1: Yeah,
0: it was
2: it's
0: a layup.
2: It's not just like a lame basketball pun. No, it is actually a, what it is.
0: It was a fast break, right, whatever. Layup, you know,
2: no football version,
0: unchallenged breakaway, and they just, you know, right off the rim. Like, it just didn't. There was no reason. Instead of talking about this, which I'm sure a lot of people are tired of talking about it, and it'll go away, we would be talking about what we saw. It would give some red meat to the fan base, you know, and it's just, I appreciate him apologizing. I just don't understand how it got here. It's, like, there's somebody, and I know it's Dana, obviously tried. You know, but at this point, it's you're looking at it going, man, I feel like maybe a stronger voice inside the athletic department. Like, maybe not like Dana is a strong voice, but I'm saying, like, more than a suggestion, maybe like, hey, you really should do this.
1: And like, I'll say this in kind of Pat's defense, there is something, a level of we're kind of, you know, taking him at his word that, like, this is his fault. We have no idea, like if it's
0: maybe
1: actually
0: maybe
1: all
0: he's
1: him,
0: jumping inside,
1: maybe
0: you know,
1: it's
0: in
1: ESPN,
0: front of the
1: ABC,
0: board.
1: Or not ABC, ESPN ACC type thing, something like with someone else in the athletic department, not Dana, obviously, because she's very much seems to be the person pushing to see it, but. Credit to him when something goes wrong. How many times have we seen, you know, Kenny Payne, for instance, where when something went wrong, it was everyone else's fault.
0: Right.
1: And even if it wasn't truly all Pat Kelsey, just to kind of say, hey, my fault, I'm sorry, and own it. Yes, people are going to crush him for that, and he should deserve blame and criticism for it. But it is also kind of, you know, a nice change to just see, okay, I messed up, raise my hand, I'll sure. take blame, and then, yes, you'll get crushed here for a few days, and then probably no one will remember this in a month.
0: I do think, though, if it was a broadcast rights thing, they would have been very upfront about that. You
5: I'm
0: know what
5: gonna
0: I mean?
5: Lie. I kind of, this is going to be a very unpopular take.
2: Awesome.
5: I kind of get it. I do kind of understand.
2: No, you don't?
5: I kind of do, because I, oh, never mind then.
1: Hold on. You're going to say, you know, you don't want reps on tape and all that stuff, right? Is that what
5: you're... honestly, I actually don't even care about, like, the things on tape. Like, everybody has tape of everybody. That's not new. Like, that's not that big of a disadvantage in this world. Like, that's just the way the sport is. I think that there is an element, like you mentioned, none of these guys have ever played together before. I think there's an element where you can say, we're going to go to another country and play a real team and nobody's going to be looking and we can just do what we need to do to figure this out and have it not be intra-squad and not have to worry about what people are going to say, not have to worry about any of the attention, not have to, like, to take that off the players at this point in the season, because, like, you know the media is just going to be hammering them for as soon as the season starts. So to give them, like, this moment to kind of actually just be able to play another team without really any... If the whole thing was in secret, if they had just... Where I'm upset is if they had just said that, like, at the beginning. Like, this is why we're not doing it. This is why we're not streaming it. I would have been probably kind of sympathetic to that. That would have made sense to me.
1: I think if...
0: Wrong. If all right, well, go ahead.
2: I was right.
1: If you're at College of Charleston, you can do that. If you're at Winthrop, you can do that. Hell, if you're at UAB, you can do that. Dayton, you can probably do that.
2: Like, he's like, hell, even UAB can do that.
1: Yeah, well, like you can't do that in Louisville.
0: You could do it at Boston College.
1: Honestly, you could do it. You know why you can do it in Boston College? Because you go to Boston... And even if they stream and no one's watching it or cares about it anyways, they're right. all enamored with
2: it. There are not 6,000 BC fans watching two BC guys
1: exactly.
2: talk about the box score.
1: No. Boston sports fans are enamored with the Red Sox catching fire in July
2: That's
1: and
2: right.
1: probably getting ready yeah. for Patriots training camp.
0: That's right.
1: In Louisville, this is what people live and breathe. And the fact of the matter is, the last time they did this 2 years ago, you played two games and you had an average of 79,000 people watching the streams. You don't get that other places. And when you're
2: and
1: playing,
2: I thought he got that.
1: Yeah. And when you're playing a game where you're going to win by 49 points and there's never going to be any doubt that you're not going to win, I don't think, like, even, again, Jackson Chelsea shot 1-9 from 3. Yeah, sure, that's not great, but I don't think people are going to be crushing him and, you know, really angry about it and thinking the whole thing's failed because he had one bad shooting night against Raw Talent Bahamas in July. I think people right. are understandable.
2: But trust yeah. us with that.
1: Yeah. Yeah,
2: like,
1: exactly.
2: That's it. Like, that's the bottom line for me is that keeping people from watching them play basketball. I'm not saying that fans should have access to everything or even more than most places, but watching them wear the uniform and play the game, it should never be an option for that to not be seen by the fans.
0: Yeah.
2: And it makes me wonder what the thought process was, even if he admits that, like, hey, I think I blew that. Like, did he sound to you guys like he was surprised people were upset? Because that would surprise me.
1: I think if he was surprised, that surprise would have already worn off by the time he was asked the question. I think he had to have been in tune enough to know that people were pretty not thrilled with that.
0: He had to know a week ago.
1: They had a chance. Once it came out and they said they weren't broadcasting or streaming in anywhere, they had the chance to really come in and look like real heroes.
0: Yeah.
1: If they would have flipped the switch. And even if it was just someone with a tripod and an iPhone streaming something, which is really
0: we'll
1: all
0: we'll have a link on the website or something.
1: And it could have been the most bare bones thing and no one would have cared and they had the real chance to be the heroes.
0: It could have looked like an open practice without anybody even commentating. It really wouldn't have mattered. You know, and that's look, it's not going to. I said on Monday and I said on Friday, like, look, I tried to give him, I try not to make this too much, make too much of a big deal out of it, but you have to at least acknowledge that it was a blown layup.
1: Yeah, they shanked the PAT.
0: And you wonder why. You know, like, why were you even there mentally? And I'll accept his explanation on surface level because I don't really have a reason not to. Like, he was... Like, it wasn't where our head was at. You know, we were all about work this summer. It's like, all right, well, then don't.
2: Well, here's the thing. Like, all right.
0: You got your 10 practices. Yeah, you know what I mean? Like, that's the work. Game isn't the work anymore.
2: My biggest problem with that is, like, everything's just, like, all about the work. Like, it is a 0% distraction to Pat for this thing to be streamed by someone else. I'm not asking him to go be the play-by-play guy. Like, just make it available.
6: I don't think that's true.
0: How is it different in the Bahamas, whether you have a camera there or not? Because there's not any more people in the building. There's very few people in the building.
6: I think it's about the after. I don't think it's any different for Pat. I do think it's different for the players.
2: Is it?
6: Yeah.
1: Right now, all we'd be doing is saying, oh, Fleury, we're doing it, looked like a beast, and DeShane Montgomery scored a bunch of points. That'd probably be the conversation right now.
0: It's like, oh, yeah, no, Jack's coming off a wrist injury, so we can't really talk too much about his shooting. You know, like, I don't feel like in a situation like that, I just don't know if it makes much of a difference if there's a camera there or not. You're sitting there in your practice jerseys. You know, like, I don't know how much the vibes would change, Leo. I'm just not sure.
1: I'll give you another counterexample. Use Indiana as an example. You know,
0: you would for the second time in this show.
1: I know, right? Stunning, right? But like, Marcus Burton, IU brought in, like, he's their scoring guard. He's the guy they need to make everything work.
0: We're very familiar with Marcus Burton.
1: Yes.
0: Here, yeah.
1: Yeah, yeah. A lot of points, a lot of losing. That's been Notre Dame and a lot of injuries.
0: He's an explosive player, though.
1: Hell of a player when he can stay healthy. Can he stay healthy? But he didn't have great scoring games in Peru for them. And this was four games, not one. And IU's fan base, the Wolves fan base, but very similarly passionate. They get on the teams. They'll criticize the teams. None of the talk has been about, oh, Marcus Burton didn't score a bunch of points. It's been, oh my God, Aiden Terrell looked great, or the freshman did this. Things like that. And they won a bunch of games by a million points. And I think it would be very similar if, you know, they streamed this game. I don't think people would, it would be a footnote and something that would be mentioned once or twice, but it would be much more on the positives and the bigger picture themes than, oh man, this one dude struggled for one game against Raw Talent Bahamas.
2: Here's what I love about this, and this is the beauty of doing sports radio, is that you're all right and you're all wrong at the same time. Like, within 2 minutes of one another, please stop, enough, you're making too much of this. 1 minute later, if this was all on Pat, it's one of the softest moves by a Louisville basketball coach ever. And all I can say is he better win big this year.
0: Honestly, we've got, like, those have been the two reactions I've gotten. There's very few people that are kind of
1: in between. That's sports radio.
2: You don't. I think this texture says the best. You don't come to Louisville because you don't want to be seen.
0: Mm-hmm.
2: All right, let's take a quick break here. Jack, appreciate you sitting in with us, buddy.
1: Anytime. Sounds love like I'll be Jack. Back tomorrow.
2: All right, take a quick break. Be right back here on the drive on Nathan the Ville.
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1: Biggest Biscuit, also known as Dave Skull.
2: Welcome back into The Drive here on 93.9 The Ville. Mark Ennis, Dave Skull. Cream, by the way, going to sit in tomorrow with McGavick having a real job again.
3: Does he get him for the whole day?
2: Me?
3: Cream.
2: Yeah, tomorrow. Yeah. All right, I want to read this text to you, Dave.
3: I'm upset.
2: I'm meh on the whole broadcast thing. Most people are at work anyway. It was a midday game against a team we knew they were going to blow out. The team is going to look completely different at the start of the season than it does now. As fans, other than just being able to see the team, what does it really do for us? I know I'm probably in the minority for not really caring about the broadcast one way or the other. I think that's totally rational.
3: That's the third rail.
2: But that we're not that. And it's really not that like we're missing a chance to do some X's and O's here.
3: No.
2: It's more like this is the first time since Pat's been here, I think, that his instinct was to not make something available.
3: Share.
2: Yeah, to
3: all this can do is deepen connections, give us something to watch and talk
2: it's
3: about.
2: It's the principle,
3: summer.
2: Not
3: that's
2: the product.
3: It, man. And look, I agree to a certain point that this can be erased like it never happened.
2: We will most likely not care about this.
3: And I hope
2: very
3: so.
2: Soon.
3: I hope so. But guess what? It's July and this is what's happening. You know, and like if it wasn't
2: either this
3: a big
2: or Mount
3: deal,
2: Rushmore's guys, what do you want?
3: It wouldn't be a big deal if you guys didn't care so much. Honestly. Like if it was just Mark and I that had a beef,
2: right.
3: We wouldn't take this much time. Well, Mark,
2: yeah, we're not the only ones who feel this way. And again, 6,000 of you were watching Allen and the state of Louisville guys just watched
3: the box score.
4: That's hilarious, by the way. I would love how fun would it be to go to like 10:20 and then put just a live box score on the big like projector screen?
3: Like waiting for the Facebook users to hit a million, you know what I mean?
4: Yes. Yeah.
3: But then you hit 5 blocks. It's a monster. Probably.
2: Texas, I like
3: number
2: not,
3: six.
2: I like not
4: really
2: seeing the game.
4: Thought.
2: I like not seeing the game. Last time we saw them in the Bahamas, we crowned them and then they lost by 100 to Tennessee. And those were real games, though. Mm-hmm. Down in the Bahamas, I think it's more about just what is it that made him think like that? That would be either not realize that there would be kind of an uproar, you know, about that, or to make him think that that's better. And Dave, I also think this. I think. Part of what's happening here, where people are like, I don't like that, is remembering how it looked and felt for Chris Mack to start receding.
3: Mm.
2: Because early on, you know, he was heroic. Forced all that stuff and seemed very much comfortable in his own skin.
3: Now you just can't leave.
2: Yeah, all that, exactly. Mm-hmm. All that stuff. And then began to kind of rapidly get absolutely cooked by the attention.
3: Now, before we get too far down that, I don't think that they're cut from the same cloth at all.
2: I don't either.
3: But because we have recent experience with that, people might, you know, like, a little bit.
2: I hope it's not that.
3: I don't think it is.
2: I don't either, but that's part of the reaction, I think.
3: Yeah, I don't think it is. And, like, look, I'll be completely clear. I'm not going to read into it any deeper than it, just saying that this was a mistake.
2: Yeah.
3: I'm not coupling this with, you know, his

0: responses about, you know, jet skiing and whatever and being like, is Pat weird this year? Like, I'm not, I don't,
1: right.
0: I'm not on that tip. I'm good. But it's, I'm willing to listen to all of you because that's what we do, you know? And also, I will acknowledge that this is a mistake. It was just a mistake. And it can just be a mistake.
1: That's right.
0: Especially if the team's good and the vibes are good and fine. But it's all we got right now with them. So it's going to be a topic of conversation for sure.
2: Yeah, I think the goal here on some level is to make all of you mad. For those of you who are super mad about it, to feel like maybe we're minimizing it a little bit. And for those of you who are like, please, God, move on. This is a thing. If Pat's saying, like, I'm sorry, and next time we will. Dave, I don't mind Pat getting a mostly innocuous reminder that this is a hot, crazy fan base.
0: Yeah. Emphasis on the hot. Hey, how you doing? Sorry.
2: You know what I'm saying?
0: Yeah.
2: Like, I don't mind him being, just getting a little nudge, like, oh, yeah, they're not, they don't have healthy boundaries.
0: No, we don't.
2: And that's good. That's a thing for you to harness.
0: That's what the money's for.
2: Well, that too. But like this, that's the whole point. It's like, yeah, I want people to, I want recruits and their families to know that, like, there's not a thing you can do as a little basketball player that we're not going to be very interested in.
0: Hey, it's the hot, crazy scale, but for
2: that's
0: fan
2: what,
0: bases.
2: Yes, you know, like you get, that's what we are.
0: You get we might this awesome your car. Fan base, but you're going to get crazy, you know? And you got to figure out how to balance and figure out both sides of this coin because we're awesome. And then we're probably a handful, too. I know we are. And that's fine.
2: And I thought,
0: that's
2: I think, I don't. I shouldn't say it in the past tense like it's over, but I think he has understood that up. This is the first time he's ever done something that doesn't like proclaim that understanding.
0: And it can be a blip.
2: And it can just be a thing, yes.
0: It can just be a blip, yeah. Guys. Yeah. It can be. But we're going
2: to
0: talk about it.
2: And if his real lesson learned here is to listen to Dana, also fine.
0: Yeah.
2: I support that idea.
0: She's pretty great.
2: Texter says, your counterpoint is fair. Same texter. I care a lot, too, but it's hard for me to get too excited for basketball in the middle of the summer. Not me. That's just me. I'd rather have the open locker rooms after games. Now, Pat.
0: That's part of it, too.
2: If you want to atone, if you would like to offer us an olive branch or something, you know, to show that your contrition over this is real, that would be a fantastic way to
0: open them up, baby.
2: Yeah.
0: Open them up so... You remember how fun it was when our friend...
2: Jason Anderson found out that Montrez lost his captaincy?
0: That. But also, like, our friend the Bucket Hat King, LJ, used to go in there and ask Ryan McMahon awkward questions after every game and see what his awkward answer would be. That's fun.
2: Yeah.
0: I like that. I don't have anything else.
2: That's the kind of connection that you used to have, and it's been the thing that Air Crawford has kind of hammered home here, is that there's a sense in which the basketball program does not belong to the coach.
0: Yeah, it doesn't
2: alone.
0: Yeah,
2: that there's an element of like there ought to be
0: he's a steward.
2: There ought to be things that he should feel like I can't touch.
0: Yeah,
2: that it exists on a certain level before you, and it's your job to not mess it up. And to make it better in your own way, in that you don't, there are things you don't get to take away.
0: Especially in the modern era, where every single offseason we're rebuilding these rosters and we don't know these kids.
2: Yeah.
0: All we know is what we hear. And a chance to see them before the season starts in earnest is actually a really valuable thing for everybody, the kids included. You know, it's a chance to see more of their personality and to see their games and get more familiar with them, you know? And I just feel like you can't punt on any of those opportunities in the modern era of transfer portal and NIL where we are resetting the roster every year. It's like it's never been harder to get buy-in from the average fan. I'm not talking about Louisville. I'm just talking about in general in college sports.
2: Yep.
0: And I feel like anytime you have a chance to do that, you should jump on it.
2: Texter wants to know, was that secretly a text from Blankenbaker about the open locker rooms? Maybe.
3: If Blank is texting us while he's in Italy,
1: you know, power to him.
2: I wouldn't rule it out.
1: It's a non-zero chance he would do that.
2: That's right.
0: Did he follow the Louisville stat broadcast?
2: I can't rule it out.
0: Yeah.
2: Diener didn't.
0: No. Well, eating pizza in Naples or whatever. I don't know.
1: I could totally see Blank being at dinner in a nice restaurant. Just be like, damn it, we're down 14-12 at the under 16 timeout. What's going on?
0: Like, when's the last time an American went to Italy and didn't do the holding up the Leaning Tower of Pisa pictures?
2: I bet you, like, when you get a certain vicinity of it, like, your arms just do it.
0: Yeah, you're just right?
2: Like, it's like there's like some sort of magnetic pull to it.
0: Yeah. There's probably like an X on the floor on the ground. Like,
2: the grass is dead. Where are they all standing?
1: And then the locals are like, ah, tourists.
2: Yeah. Yeah. If we didn't, you didn't know before.
1: Well, you didn't. You're just used to that if you're local to Pisa.
0: Like, there's not a thousand reasons why you would find that Mark Blankenbaker was a tourist before he.
2: Yeah, nothing about him says Italian tourist up to that point. He blew his cover.
1: Is Blake more Italian than Nick Valvano? Tune in after the break.
0: Coming up next!
2: All right, let's take a quick break. I want to know what you guys think. And Pat did talk a little bit about like the basketball. And I do think that there was one really interesting thing roster-wise, player-wise, that I think is worth paying attention to on the other side here. On the drive, and I think we'll get back.
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4: Something I said, I think, a week or two ago, I don't think there's going to be this big stylistic offensive change. 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Yeah, and it's like, no, they're going to shoot the three. I mean, that's something that's in his wheelhouse.
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2: 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Big thanks to Ethan Moore and Taylor Lynch for filling in yesterday. Appreciate them doing that. And, of course, the day I take off, we get the ACC preseason poll.
3: That's right.
2: We'll talk about that in the next segment here. But a couple closing thoughts on yesterday's game, at least that from us. I thought seeing London Johnson go 2 of 3 from three, 4 out of 6 from the field, 13 points. I don't know that anyone has been baking in their thoughts about this team, him being much of a scoring presence. But I think from what we've been able to, the little highlights and things we've been able to see, and just the box score overall, he looked the part to me. And I thought even at the little open gym where they let us get some B-roll footage and such, just to sort of see these guys, he's been kind of a black hole. Like, I haven't known what to think. I haven't known what to expect from him. I think he might be more further along offensively than we've been giving him credit for. And Pat did talk about London Johnson after the game yesterday.
4: I thought for London, he got a start. And then second half, he kind of got going a little bit and hit some shots and looked like he got some confidence.
5: Yeah, I thought he played really well. Ran our team when he had the ball in his hands, touched the paint, made the right play. I thought he did a good job.
2: Dave, I think to the extent that London Johnson is actually a factor offensively and can add some scoring punch, especially off the dribble, that eases a lot of pressure in other places.
3: So, London has been kind of a mystery for a lot of people. You know, we've had some reports from practice where it's like, look, don't expect too much of him. And other people going, no, you know, like he can play a little bit, you know. And for me, like, I've just been saying, all right, he's going to be a defensive stopper.
2: I've had a very, very Quan 4 coded in my mind.
3: Right, but it's a little bigger, you know, defensive stopper. Can initiate the offense, but I just don't know what else I can expect out of him.
2: Yeah.
3: And it's really just been tempering my expectations, like hoping that he can be that second ball handler, but not putting too much on it, you know. And honestly, we're still not going to put too much on it after raw talent Bahamas, you know. But seeing that he hit a couple threes and scored a little bit and apparently played well in Pat Kelsey's mind is a good thing to me. You know, he played off ball with Jackson Shellstead being there. Didn't have any assists, but, you know, apparently, like, look, can't read too much into the box score, but looked like he played a pretty solid game. If he can be that guy where I can depend on him as a second ball handler and he's defensive-minded when he's in there, I'll be extremely happy.
2: Yeah, my expectation for him, based on nothing, has been that his points and such would be in transition, off of defense, as a finisher in transition.

0: position, even if he's not forcing turnovers per se. Like that's where I, so if in the half court he's anything more than just net zero,
1: yeah,
0: like that's big for Louisville. And I think as the point guard, anything that really keeps him from having to have Woolley ever really be that guy, just because I don't think that's the best use of him.
1: Yeah, not that, that's nothing against Woolley. It's right. That I think he's best.
0: I want him to help as other
1: ball,
0: places.
1: You yes. know, and being able to operate in space over there, you know, and getting himself in position to benefit from other people.
0: All right, Michael jumped in here, so we'll kick things off here with him. Michael, thanks for giving us a call here. Welcome into the drive. What's up?
2: Oh, not much. I got three things about the team.
0: Yeah.
2: So the first one, I think, you know, I know y'all didn't really talk about Isaac Ellis, but I think the way I've seen him on the TikTok and stuff and following him and all that, he ain't going to be no Rain Smith, but I think he is going to be like a Ryan McMahon, don't you think?
0: Okay, so what do you think is the difference there? What do you mean by that? Because it sounds like you're saying he's not this, he's this. What do you mean by that?
2: Well, Rand Smith, man, he was just like he hit his threes, man, would almost just about go in almost every time. Yeah. I know Ryan McMahon's was too, but I just think this guy is going to be more of a Ryan McMahon type. You know, come in there and do a little damage, get some threes, maybe take it to the hoop, you know, and do whatever else. And then the second thing, they're going to have a game plan this year with Badunga and all them against Duke, because we're going to beat them this year. I don't care how much I got to say that, but this year is going to be the time to beat them. He's going to have a game plan this time and, have more of these, you know, players ready. And he has more of an elite players too. So, and then the third thing, I didn't understand why they didn't show the game, which I couldn't watch it anyway, so it didn't really matter for me. But I think it was kind of crazy how you just had to watch the stats and really didn't see what was actually going on. But anyway, I'm ready for the season. I'm ready for football, and go Cards.
0: Appreciate that very much. Yeah, I think what he's saying there is Isaac Ellis is less of a neat and tidy catch and shoot three guy, and maybe has a little bit more of a little more MF-er in him, like willing to mix it up a little bit more.
1: Well, I think that's been his MO in practice.
0: I think so too.
1: He mixes it up. You know, I'm not expecting much from him this year. Not saying he can't contribute in spots, but as far as like a regular rotation guy, I don't know if the minutes are there for him. But I would love for him to develop into that, you know, in the next couple of years. And I'm not saying he can't be impactful in spots, but I'm just not expecting it overwhelmingly as a freshman. But I mean,
0: I don't know how much time he'll play.
1: Exactly. In limited time, he put up, you know, he had 22 minutes. You know, he put up 5 points, 3 rebounds, 3 assists. I mean, he did something while he was out there. Don't know what it looked like, obviously.
0: Right.
1: But I think that he projects in a couple of years to help us, you know, like maybe as a sophomore. This year, I just don't know where he would play, just because there are bodies in front of him. I mean, if London Johnson is a good serviceable backup point guard, you've got him, Adrian Woolley, the two, you know, Deshane and Carter Knox and Bojang getting minutes at both of those positions as well, you know, so at small forward and shooting guard, I mean. Some combination there.
0: It's funny that I think that a lot of us didn't know that Deshane Montgomery had step back threes like in his bag, and then the Pat was like not in love with that.
1: Yeah.
0: can we play what he said? Because it's actually pretty funny, because the first two things the Pat says about Deshane Montgomery, who I think looks great, had 20 points, 4 assists. And the first two things Pat said about him was, I didn't like this and I didn't like that.
1: Yeah.
0: But then caught himself and was like, I don't want anyone to think I think he played bad. It's just, that's the first two things I thought of. Here's what he said.
3: Speaking of him, he goes hard. He drives. But he hit a couple of threes that were really tough shots in the second half.
4: Yeah, I didn't love step back threes. That's not exactly the type of ones that we're hunting. But he's an underrated shooter. You know, he's shot at certain times. He can be streaky, and we're trying to get him more consistent. but he's a very, very capable three-point shooter, and you could see that on a couple of those really bad step-backs today. I'm, like, crushing DeShane. I thought he played really hard, and he played really well, and he's

0: a ball of energy, and he's in every passing lane. Well, he attacks, and he plays with emotion. And I called out his no block out and his step back three.
1: Well,
0: so if the Shane's mom's watching this, I'm sorry. I love your son. He's doing a great job.
1: I was going to say, he in the first half, when you guys got going, it was two or three drives of that. He got the line three, I think, three times in the first half, and he just takes it to the basket so hard.
0: Yeah, he's a slashing downhill attacking player whose three-point shot is continuing to improve and has the potential to be an elite defender as well.
2: Kind of funny for Pat to catch himself focusing on the negative there.
3: But sometimes you do that with players you really like, too. You know what I mean? Like,
2: he expects a lot.
3: You expect a lot out of somebody. Yep. You tend to remember the things they don't do well or the mistakes they make. I don't take that as a bad thing. I take that as a good thing because he was expecting a lot out of him. That's what we want. Like, those are the players he's expecting a lot out of. Those are the players that he's going to be ultra critical of.
2: I have not I've thought of him as a... I've not thought about him providing a ton in terms of three-point shooting.
3: Yeah, I'm
2: so if he's a like a more capable shooter than I'm giving him credit for, then this is a good sign.
3: Well, this is the question that we had, like, where is the three-point shooting coming from that we don't know about? You know, and I think that the potential's there with Carter Knox as an improving, you know, scorer and three-point shooter and 3 and D guy. We know the potential's there for Adrian Woolley, especially if he gets more comfortable and there's a little more gravity going towards other players on the offense and there's some competence inside the line. You know, a full Garris shot pretty well. What is he, 3 for 4 from the three-point line? I think that we're expecting it maybe by committee, and maybe somebody will step up.
2: All right. Let's take a quick break here. We'll let you guys continue to react to all of that yesterday. We got the ACC preseason poll.
3: Yeah.
2: Let's talk about it on the other side here. On the drive, on the hill, be back.

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1: The Dodgers, repeat champions for the first time in baseball in 25 years.
2: Kurt Cignetti has led the Indiana Hoosiers to the national championship in one of the great coaching jobs of all time.
3: Seattle Seahawks have won Super Bowl 60. In pretty dominating fashion. 29-13, they win their second Vince Lombardi trophy.
4: There's been a blank space in the Michigan trophy case. We'll write their name, Michigan, the 2026 Men's Basketball National Champion.
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16: I'm Ed Bank, and we start with news from training camp on the injury front. Panthers rookie wide receiver Chris Brazel II went down in practice today. As first reported by The Athletic and confirmed by ESPN, Brazel suffered a moderate LCL tear in his left knee and is expected to be out for 8 weeks. Bengals defensive end Shamar Stewart was carted off the field during practice after suffering a left leg injury. Saints defensive lineman Brian Brzee suffered a knee injury, which is feared to be a torn ACL. Meanwhile, at Bengals camp, Joe Burrow says his foot is healed and he will be ready to go for the season after dealing with injuries last year.
17: My foot feels great. I'll play with protecting it for the rest of my career, just because why not? And I don't want it to happen again, but it feels good.
16: Also, quarterback news, Vegas coach Clint Kubiak says Kirk Cousins will start camp taking reps with the top unit. In baseball, the Marlins were down 6-0. They rallied to beat the Phillies 8-6 to complete a 3-game sweep of their series. First of a day-night doubleheader, the Mets topped the Braves 3-2. Diamondbacks over the Pirates 3-0. Arizona second in the NL wild card.
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3: Yeah.
2: What?
3: It's football time. I don't care.
2: We're done. I thought I brought us back really good.
3: Well, you did. You
2: I
3: did.
2: Because like, oh,
3: there
2: right.
3: was a little extra pep in your step. You know why? Because we're about to talk about football.
2: You know what we got to do here? We got to figure out.
3: We got to talk about football.
2: Who voted for Stanford?
3: Yeah. Show yourselves. Like, this is the stuff we should be spending money on investigations on. You know, like, who voted for Stanford to win the ACC? And will you own that you meant to vote for SMU?
4: This is someone that speculated yesterday. I think it was a texter. This is the same guy that voted Kentucky first place in the SEC this year?
2: Or a massive troll?
3: Probably. Honestly, and let's just be honest, I actually am more concerned about the three people that earnestly voted for Florida State.
2: I would imagine that it's those people who like their ballot is like pre-filled out Florida State.
3: Yeah.
2: But I would think, Dave, that if you vote Stanford to win the ACC, that you should get it. You know how when you used to turn an assignment in that was just so bad that your teacher would just write "see me" at the top? You should get a "see me" from Jim Phillips if you do that. Like, I know the voting is anonymous, but it's not totally anonymous because you got to sign in. And Jim Phillips should just be like, hey, listen. There are limits to this. If the SEC can throw out legend for being where other people should be at SEC Media Days, we can investigate the guy who voted Stanford to win.
4: Where did this person put SMU to? If we're presuming they just mixed the schools up, like, was SMU picked last on this person's ballot? Because I just have a lot more questions.
3: Again, I'm far more concerned about the three people that voted for Florida State.

0: Are those people homers for Florida State, or do they think that nobody else is good either?
1: I don't know. Or are they just not familiar with the ACC at all, and they're like, Florida State, that's a name.
0: I've heard of them.
1: Yeah, they were in the playoff a couple
2: Bobby
1: years
2: Bowden's
1: ago.
2: Bobby Bowden's still coaching there?
1: Also, Austin Daniels, he must be good.
2: We do have, from the ACC's Twitter account, I guess the award ballots are coming through. We have the preseason player of the year has been announced.
0: Preseason player of the year?
2: Yes.
0: I'm going to guess that it's Mensa.
2: It is Mensa.
0: Okay. How do you feel about that?
1: That's right.
0: Okay.
1: No, it's proper.
0: So he's going to win?
1: Yeah. No, I'm saying like it makes sense as okay. A preseason. Like he's
2: Miami's quarterback.
1: And he also was really, really good at Duke last year.
2: He was a quarterback who won the ACC last year.
1: Yeah. His stats will back it up. And if he does anything close to what he did at Duke at Miami, he's going to have a massive year and probably be a Heisman finalist. I'm not saying that I don't think the other – look, if we do what we're supposed to do and Isaac Brown's healthy.
0: I would not have been surprised had Kevin Jennings won that. You know,
2: I'm sure he got a lot of votes.
0: He did get 25 votes. Mensa first with 97, Kevin Jennings 25, Isaac Brown third.
1: Yeah.
0: And I think it's not hard for me to envision Isaac Brown winning this. So it was part of an ACC preview today with kind of an online betting outfit,
1: mm-hmm.
0: Doing the Louisville part.
1: An online betting outfit.
0: Yeah, not going to free advertise for him.
1: That's right.
0: But was the Louisville a person?
1: Whenever you say outfit, it always sounds like it's a mafia.
0: It's
1: funny,
0: yeah. What does that mean? Like it's a front? Why do we say that?
1: I don't know, because outfit, people say that for non-criminal things. It's not like that's the only way it's used, but it's just the most common way that I hear it used is like mafia adjacent, you know.
0: Like that's not really a butcher.
2: It's an illegitimate business.
0: Is that what it is? Like it's a front?
2: Maybe.
1: I don't think it has to be because I've heard legitimate businesses referred to as that. It just happens to be the way that most.
2: The connotations definitely.
1: It does feel like, yeah. Anyway.
0: I think Isaac Brown, like there's a good way he could win Conference Player of the Year and a bad way. He could have bonkers numbers. And it mean that Louisville's offense is just unstoppable or that he's the only thing they've got.
1: Yeah, but I don't think he wins player of the year if that's the case.
0: Well, if they're like a defensive-minded team.
1: Okay.
0: And he's the thing that makes them
1: and
0: go.
1: And we go 10-2 or 11-1 even with.
0: Yeah, they still got to win no matter what.
1: Right, that's what I was saying. Like, when you said bad way, I was like,
0: Like, it could mean that they win that way and that he plays or that he's why everything they try works.
1: Let me rephrase or revise my answer to the Mensa question. Okay. Isaac Brown is the preseason ACC player of the year. And he should be. Anybody who didn't vote for him is anti-Louisville. Is that how we're doing this?
2: These people met to vote for Isaac Brown. They just clicked on Darian Mensa's name.
0: Voted for Al Gore instead?
1: Yeah, or...
0: Pat Buchanan.
1: Pat Buchanan, yeah, that was it. I think that those choices make sense. Like Mensa, Jennings, Brown, I think in whatever order makes sense, those are the three most likely. Even though Mensa didn't play at Miami, he is familiar to all ACC voters because he played at Duke last year. He was exceptional at Duke last year. Jennings has been a known quantity for a couple of seasons now, as has Isaac Brown. And if Isaac Brown stays healthy, he has as good a shot as either one of them, outside of the fact that quarterbacks have the inside. They have the inside post.
0: Texas says, my pep always calls businesses that he hates patronizing that outfit.
1: Yeah.
0: Kind of like Einstein for someone who's actually dumb.
1: Yeah.
0: A little bit.
1: But outfits like just seem like organizations and it usually has a negative connotation.
0: I agree with that.
1: Yeah.
0: Yeah. Something nefarious happening.
1: Yeah.
0: I agree with that.
1: I'm not a fan of that outfit. You know?
0: Right. I don't usually say that about a place where I'm like, this is going great.
1: Yeah.
0: Yeah. The remaining voting, C.J. Bailey, the quarterback for NC State, in the year of our Lord 2026, a three-year starter.
1: Yeah.
0: Must be nice. Fourth, Deuce Robinson from Florida State. Fifth, Sammy Brown, a linebacker for Clemson. Now, you know, we sort of run off a cliff here at this point. Sixth, Cam Robinson, a linebacker from Virginia. We're way off the cliff now. Will Helt, the defensive end from Clemson at eight. And Mason Heichel at 9. I would say you could probably make

0: better case for him, much higher than that.
1: Yeah, he had a great first year.
0: That linebacker for Virginia is not a winning player.
2: No, Cameron. You don't think so? We have to make it back to Charlotte.
0: He'd have to have 100 sacks.
2: He's putting up the Dobbins Sue numbers.
1: It's so funny. Dude. Like, it's like Clemson, you see Will on there again. Like, Clemson has maybe 6 or 7 players on that defense that are going to get drafted again next year, and they're probably going to go 6-6. I was surprised, though, getting back to the preseason ACC standings, picks. I was pleasantly surprised that Clemson didn't get the bump above us, because that was what I said I thought would happen.
0: You were anticipating that?
1: I was anticipating that Clemson, they almost did. The points totals are pretty close, and Clemson got, what, 4 first-place votes, or...
2: They got seven.
1: They got 7, and we got 4.
2: Yeah, they got more than us.
1: They got more than us, and it almost put them over the top. Like, that's kind of how I expected it, but I expected them to get that Clemson bump and get third. This is the highest we've been picked since, what, 2017? I think that's right. So, I'm happy with third, with a chance against the preseason number 2.
0: I think the roster
1: in the first 3 weeks
0: justifies it. The schedule amplifies it, because you don't play Clemson, you don't play Miami, you get SMU at home, you get Florida State here. It's set up for you. It's a nightmare for Jeff, right? Like, let's just say you get the 2 games where you're good at this, the big games early in the year, and then best case scenario, you're 3-0 after SMU, and then it's 9 straight weeks of don't do it. Don't do it.
1: Don't you do it.
0: Don't do it. Don't do it. Like, when you're trying to walk through the house without turning the lights on, you know there's stuff there. You're like, don't kick it. Don't kick it. Don't kick it. Like, it'd be hell for all of us. But it does set up nicely.
1: Yeah, I think we've got Georgia Tech and NC State, right?
0: Yes.
1: Along with SMU. So those are the 3 teams in the top 7 that we've got. And then, like, the rest of our schedule, I think, is in the bottom 8. I have to look at our schedule again, but I'm pretty sure I'm looking at right.
2: We play 4 of the bottom 5 teams, according to this. Which, we talked yesterday, like, what team we think is kind of undervalued here. And the guys said, like, Wake and Cal, for sure, were the 2 teams they thought would be better than what their projected preseason standings are.
1: A little surprised Sunga Politelli didn't get...
0: I agree.
1: ...more shine as a, obviously, a productive... strong young quarterback in the ACC. He's got a better shot just by the nature of who he is
0: quarterback.
1: And at quarterback than any of the other guys that has to be
0: just a product of people not believing Cal will be good, even if he is good. Yeah,
1: but Heichel's on there, you know. Like, I mean, I just say it. I was the one thing that stuck out to me is that Virginia Tech didn't get that Franklin bump. I mean, they're preseason ranked picked 8th. I was expecting them to be in the top 5 to 6.
2: I was too, because I think people are sleeping on Virginia Tech based on this result.
1: Well, this excites me because maybe I can still get value on the over for Virginia Tech.
0: Nobody from Boston College. No,
2: the disrespect of the 2 Bills, Belichick and O'Brien picked in the bottom 3.
1: Nobody accidentally picked away BC
0: on its ass in the ACC. Right.
2: Two guys with NFL head coaching experience. Hasn't quite translated to the college game.
1: I love that it's been Bill Belichick's been reduced to a man with NFL head coaching experience in that sentence.
0: That's like the truest, least fair description of Bill Belichick you could possibly come up with. Former NFL head coach Bill Belichick.
1: Former professional basketball player Michael Jordan.
2: Was it Griffith or like Milt Wagner was like Louisville fan?
0: Oh, Milt Wagner. Milt Wagner's Louisville fan. It's like, yeah, you could say that.
1: Among other things. Only one of the better is like, how'd you become a Louisville fan? It's just like,
0: that's an all-timer there for sure.
1: Well, they recruited me.
2: I put the uniform on for 4 years.
0: we also have the preseason All-ACC team. We'll talk about that here in just a second, but let's get Paul in here. Paul, welcome into the drive, buddy. What's up?
3: Hey, just wanted to talk a little bit of football, all of this way too early to be talking about basketball talk.
0: Never too early.
3: Yeah, I feel like what they did down in the Bahamas was like a glorified spring game. It really doesn't tell you a whole lot. It tells you some. It's like a

0: hors d'oeuvre before dinner. But football, you know, I'm really excited for that to start. I was a little looking at the surprise that, of course, SMU has done well, but I was hoping that with everything we've done in the off season that we would be thought of a little bit more than SMU. I think we can beat them this year, especially playing at home. I think that if the quarterback play is what we think it is, it's going to be conducive not only for Isaac Brown to break off big chunks of yards, because we won't be considered kind of one-dimensional. Last year we got to that point where they weren't afraid of us going over the top. So I think defenses were keying in, and that's one reason that I think Isaac Brown might have gotten hurt, is that, you know, he didn't have as much space as he had had the year prior. So I'm excited to see that happen, and if it all falls out the way we hope, you know, I think we're going to be in the ACC championship game by the end of the year.
1: Appreciate the call there, Paul. I don't think it's hard, Dave, to understand why Louisville would not be ahead of SMU. We would like it, but it is the nature of preseason lists, predictions, polls, rankings. If you have the same coach and a good quarterback coming back, you are almost always going to get the benefit of the doubt over an unknown quarterback. And now, by the end of the year, like, we could be going nuts about Lincoln Kinos. Like, this could be – nobody's taking that off the table. But if you're asking me to say right now, who do I have more faith in, Kevin Jennings or Lincoln Kinos? It's not an insult to Lincoln Kinos to say that like, voters are just going to be like, I know Kevin Jennings has been doing this for years.
2: Yeah.
1: In the same offense for the same head coach with an offensive background, like – that's always how preseason stuff works.
2: Similarly with Mensa, even though it's a different coach and different offense, he's a known quantity. You know, I get why there's – look, Lincoln Kinos isn't a proven asset right now. You know, I mean, I think that there's a lot of potential there, and we're all excited about it, but I get anybody being withholding on that a little bit. Now, Isaac Brown, no. That man is he's shot out of a cannon every time he touches the ball. And I hope that we have that varied offense, like Paul said. I think that there are chances to really, with Lincoln Kinos, diversify how we attack defenses and open up things for Isaac, including the deep passing game. You know, like, with what Lincoln does by his nature and the ability to run the ball, is going to suck in the defense. And safeties are going to cheat up. And all it's going to take is one effective fake, and we're going to get, you know, Trey Richardson running free down the field. And I, for one, can't wait.
1: And it's a testament to Isaac Brown that basically he was the only guy you had to game plan for.
2: And he still made it and work.
1: Still, yeah. Like, if you took a breath, you took a poor angle, and if he was remotely healthy, he was gone. Keywon, yeah. Brown, same thing.
2: Same thing. Keywon, and Keywon's a churner,
1: dude. Keywon's like, I don't care what angle you
2: take. Yeah, where are you? You? I will come find you.
1: Yeah.
2: You know, like, that's... I just love having a running back like that. And they do, even though Keywon's not a huge dude, he's a different look.
1: He looked like he was a huge dude.
2: Yeah.
1: That's that safety for Clemson.
2: Yeah, no kidding.
1: Who caught him several times.
2: He runs big. He is incredibly hard.
1: That's some really, really dorky coach, like, cliches or euphemisms, right?
2: He,
1: like,
2: he runs big.
1: Yeah.
2: He turns those legs, though, man.
1: I like,
2: you know,
1: it, though.
2: Like, when
1: like
2: somebody's
1: it.
2: Low to the ground and turns those legs,
1: he's
2: it's
1: low
2: so
1: swung.
2: So hard. It's so hard to tackle them.
3: And I think you'll get rewarded this year because we're presuming our quarterback plays will be a lot better than it was a year ago to where these running backs can get rewarded and get the spotlight. Because, again, if Louisville's a mid-team, you're not getting the eyeballs nationally. But if we're in contention for the CFP and the ACC, you're getting eyeballs. And Keywon might be able to slip into day two of the draft next year if he keeps up the pace.
1: Well, and if you have Richardson as a deep threat, and Isaac Brown is a home run threat, like, Louisville will be fun to watch.
2: Yeah.
1: And I would just say, like, the all-ACC team itself was also announced. Only two

0: Louisville players, very easy to figure out. Isaac Brown and Clev Lubin. But I think, like, if Jeff, for the sake of this discussion, if Jeff succeeds in the kind of the lofty numbers that he talked about for Trey Richardson, which I still think is amazing, that I've never heard him do that.
1: Mm-hmm.
0: But he did it. If this is an 80-catch, 10-touchdown season for Trey Richardson, he's going to be all ACC.
2: Trey, Brody Foley, Antonio Watts.
0: And a lineman.
2: If
0: you have skill players,
2: Lance otherwise.
0: Multiple offensive skill players, you're going to get one of them.
1: Have you ever seen a guy make the list three times? Because Malachi Toney's on here three times. At wide receiver, all-purpose, and special teams.
2: Returner.
0: I wouldn't mind Isaac Brown being running back and all-purpose.
1: Mm-hmm. I think you get Trey at all-purpose. Or maybe, is he going to return kicks? No, he's got speed.
0: Well, the ways that you could get them there would be throwing Isaac the ball and handing Trey Richardson the ball, right? And
1: yeah.
0: I think I'd rather throw it to Isaac than hand it to Trey Richardson. But using Richardson in the kind of the Rondale Moore catch and run space way and, you know, down the field. Because I think he's just straight ahead faster than Rondale Moore was. Rondale's just crazy balanced.
2: Ask Kentucky how fast he is.
0: Well, sure. Yeah. Yeah.
2: That game was...
0: They could identify him from a lineup from the back.
2: From the back, yeah.
0: Yeah.
2: It's like the old Michael Bush, the UK team photo, of Michael Bush running away from them.
0: Yeah.
2: You can see all 11 blue helmets behind him.
0: this will be a memorable offense if Isaac Brown is first team all ACC and some sort of all purpose. Like, if he's making plays that are noteworthy in any other way than carrying the ball, everyone's in big trouble.
2: But I think we can identify somebody pretty much in every position group that we think can be all ACC.
0: I mean, let's
2: on
0: not
2: both sides of the ball.
0: Hey, let's not rule out Lincoln Keenel as being first team all ACC. Especially
2: if
0: he's going to have rushing yards and touchdowns on top of doing this stuff. Because if Trey Richardson has an 80 catch, 10 touchdown season, well, he's going to be catching it from somebody.
2: Yeah.
0: Hopefully. Like there's any other way. I don't need to hedge on that.
2: How's he going to catch somebody to be throwing him the ball?
1: Is he doing like the Brett Favre throw yourself?
2: The ball's just going to materialize in the end zone.
0: We're throwing it to himself.
1: Miller Moss did catch two passes last year from himself.
0: He had 9 rushing touchdowns too, didn't he?
1: Yeah.
2: We're going to miss that dual threat.
0: More of a dual threat than Teddy.
1: We're going to look back in 10 years at the rushing touchdowns that Miller Moss had.
0: Like vulture ass Miller Moss.
2: If we had 30% better quarterback play last year,
1: but negative rushing 20%. Yards too.
0: Yeah, 4 carries minus 11 yards, 2 touchdowns.
1: Yeah, because the sack yardage.
2: Lord help me, that better have been the worst quarterback season we see under Jeff Brohm last year.
0: We're all taking stock of our lives now, thinking about that. Also, I would say if Louisville's going to meet the goals that we have, the hopes, the expectations that we have for them, somebody other than Clev Lubin is going to be first team all ACC too.
2: Yeah. Antonio Watts, Cohen Inniger, those guys that I think have
0: Holloway.
2: A shot. Yep.
0: I think you've got candidates for sure
2: at every position group.
0: And there are more known quantities in other places, so It doesn't seem like an injustice for some of these other guys to not be there. But that's this is not predictive. This is just really kind of just a snapshot of where we are right now.
2: Yeah, I mean, let's not rule out a Michael Josiah, Dwayne White situation with two defensive ends that get double-digit sacks and just run all over your offense. I mean, we've got candidates on the other side of that line with Tyler Thompson and AJ Green.
0: Text into the UPS job text line.
2: Hit me with it.
0: Want anything from Paul's?
2: Yeah! Dude, give me a strawberry smoothie.
0: Gonna get some crab dip.
2: Strawberry smoothie.
1: I'll take a chicken pot pie.
2: I like the Paul's smoothies.
0: Hell yeah.
2: I used to get a Paul's
0: smoothie. Season really is back. Yep.
2: And a breakfast sandwich. Often from them.
0: All right, let's take a quick break here. We'll do a little bit more on this here. We'll do buy or sell?
2: Let's do it.
1: Let's do it.
0: All right, we'll do that as well here coming up. On the drive on a Thunderbolt. Bye-bye.
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0: ball.
1: He is going to throw it. Gets it out. Oh, intercepted! Intercepted! Capers picked it off. The fourth interception thrown by Carson Beck. There's the knee, and the Cards have done it. The Cardinals have come on the road and upset second-ranked Miami.
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1: Biggest Biscuit, also known as Dave Skull.
2: 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Phone lines open, 8150-939. Texture says, thank y'all for actually talking football, only show on the station that does it and does it right. Thank you. We do our best.
3: Yeah, I appreciate
2: Dave
3: that.
2: Dave is a football graduate. Yeah. Makes it easy.
3: Appreciate that. We love talking football. I have to resist talking football pretty much every single day.
2: Yeah, the weakest pretext imaginable to talk football will suffice for us. We will fire away anytime that we can about football. And if you got thoughts, hey, you're welcome to it. 8150-939. That is the number. 38-31-93. We are reacting to the fact that we do have the preseason All-ACC teams now. No kickers either. Like from Louisville.
4: Are you going to look up the ACC kickers highlights?
2: Aiden Burr, B-I-R-R, is apparently a person for Georgia Tech.
3: Aiden Burr.
2: Beer. Burr.
3: Beer.
2: Burr.

0: longtime descendant of Aaron Burr, where they just changed the spelling later. And
1: that's not how descendants work.
0: Sometimes
1: they keep that name the same for the most part. One of the telltale signs of a descendant, typically.
2: Nathaniel Hawthorne changed his name. He added the W because he was ashamed of his ancestors' involvement in the Salem witch trials.
1: That's right.
2: That's all
1: I'll allow that.
2: Yeah, I don't know anything.
1: Also not a kicker that I'm aware of.
2: Yeah. He might be a hell of a kicker. I don't know.
1: 81-50-92-9. That's the number if you'd like to get in your kick texture. Kickers go burr.
2: Burr. Exactly. Kickers go burr.
1: We'll kick things off here with Kathy. Kathy, were you right in the midst of the fight the other night at TBT or what?
3: No, I wasn't. I didn't know anything about it till my friend told me about it the next day. It was in Wichita.
1: You gotta get them boys to behave.
3: Well, you know, can't always have it our way, I guess.
1: That's right.
3: Anyway, who do you think will be our kicker and punter this year? I wish we wouldn't have lost Cooper, but and as far as players to look for on the ACC team, I'm surprised Stan Quan Clark's name wasn't mentioned. But I guess him having that injury probably did some of that. But do you know whether they've had a date set for the KU Louisville basketball game? And I think Pat Kelsey learned a lesson yesterday, and I was glad to see that fella from Dayton. He did really well. And, you know, I still think Willie's got to come out of his shell and do a little bit better. But I'm encouraged, and we'll just have to see. But I think it's 40-some days for football, and it can't come fast enough for me. And what do you hear out of Ravens camp about our Lamar?
1: Yep.
3: So I'll talk to you soon. Thank you. Bye.
1: Thank you, Kathy. I appreciate all of those easily. One, the Ravens got Matabike back cleared to practice. They added Hendrickson over the from Cincinnati. We know him well around here. That was like the 29th best four-man pass rush in the NFL last year, which is very un-Raven-like for them, and I think that they are hoping that that will make a very big difference there. And Lamar being asked about contract extension talks with the Ravens, said he'll keep that private and that he doesn't give a single red-hot damn about being number 69 on the NFL Top 100. Not nice. And I think the NFL people who voted on that thing should have thought twice about artificially motivating Lamar for no reason.
0: Well, that's a player's ranking. So
1: that's what I mean.
0: It's the players. They got to worry about that this
1: season. Take it out on them.
0: Also, KU exhibition is the 21st of October.
1: That's a Wednesday.
0: Day after my birthday.
2: I was just giving you as much room as possible to answer the question about kickers and punters.
1: Nick Keller is going to be the kicker, yes?
2: I know we have a transfer.
0: Is Vinatieri's son still here?
1: It's a kicker named Garth, yes?
2: Yeah, Garth White.
1: From Rhode Island. Is transferred into. Who will win that? I don't know.
0: You don't have an
1: insight. How they'll do, least? I don't know. Names I can do. Jersey numbers? Do they even get jerseys, kickers?
0: Mark thinks they still have the one bar on the helmet.
1: Single bar face mask. They're not real. In my early fandom of football, there were still a couple of barefooted kickers. Rich Carlos, vividly remember him. In Denver, of all places, frozen foot.
2: We have a Jacob Baker transferred in from EKU. Punter.
1: Sure. You could just name people and I wouldn't know.
2: Yeah. Let's see.
1: But I did know the kickers.
0: Punter from EKU.
1: Not that I make a giant distinction. He just said that.
0: No. I was going to say, punter from EKU, he got a lot of experience playing in that building last year. Okay. Is what I was going to bet you cut me off.
1: I'm a jerk.
0: Like, I was trying to make a joke here, and then I just...
1: I was so eager to get you.
2: But he just said that.
1: I know.
2: Biscuit just said that. Spencer, shut up.
1: Why would I talk about these people? Look what happened.
2: Look, Nick.

0: Miller's going to handle probably the long kicks. Garth White probably handle the short ones. Nick the Kick Keller will probably kick off.
1: And I would assume. Look, I can't tell if this is, you know, Greg Brown messing with me or not. But there is also a punter on the roster. Adam Winkenhofer.
0: Yeah.
1: That's a real person.
0: Yeah, I have a feeling he's probably related to Mike Winkenhofer, who has been running the grounds at U of L for a long time. I used to work with him.
1: You'll enjoy this.
0: Mike Winkenhofer was a kicker at U of L. Hold on. I'm assuming that this Winkenhofer is his son.
1: On the official roster for U of L, personal date of birth, son of Mike and Angela Winkenhofer.
0: There you go. See? It's so funny that you brought up Adam Winkenhofer, and I was
1: a great name.
0: I know Winkenhofer myself. Like I know that guy.
1: My favorite punter in the world.
0: I've known his father since I was like 14, and I used to work with him when I ran grounds crew at U of L. Winkenhofer's the man.
2: Did you ever meet the son?
0: Mike used to call me, because my dad's colonel, he used to call me Private. He's like, Private Skull.
1: I like it.
0: That's how he talks, dude. Winkenhofer. That's hilarious that you name checked him, and I was like, I know his dad.
1: Dave, this is what it says for personal. Are you ready for this? Date of birth, 10/17/2004. Son of Mike and Angela Winkenhofer. Has one brother, Zach. His father is the head groundskeeper at the University of Louisville.
0: I just told him, that's so funny that you are anti-special teams and I know everything about I know everything about
1: our backup
0: punter.
1: Well, I hope he wins the job now.
2: Dave just gave the whole biography before you read the biography.
1: I hope that there's more to add to it this year.
0: That's awesome. That's great. His dad's a great guy. Love Mike.
1: For what it's worth, Jacob Baker does have much more in his bio.
0: I'm sure he does. Like you said, we're going to add to that. Oh, Winkenhofer.
1: If you're interested, Jacob Baker's sister played soccer at Transy.
0: There you go.
1: Kicking in the family.
0: That's what they do. They be kicking.
1: That's right.
0: Kickers be kicking.
1: Nick Keller texture says, hopefully not a descendant of Helen.
0: He's got a boot. He's got a boot.
1: Texture wants to know what's more real, birds or kickers?
0: For Mark?
1: For me? In the preseason? Birds.
0: Birds.
2: Kicking for a bird team. Not existence.
1: Until the season gets here. Texas, I love how Kathy's in on the bit to get Mark to talk about special teams. Kathy is devoted.
0: Yeah.
1: She wants the minutia.
0: I love Kathy so much. I hope I get to meet her someday.
1: I suppose it's true that it's best if none of us really know anything about the punter. And that you ought to know something. Like the kicker, he'll be kicking off a lot. That's good. Punter, I hope he doesn't even have to shower.
0: Yeah.
1: That's the goal. I'd like for none of us to know anything about the punter by the end of the year. It's kind of like car insurance. Like, if you know a lot about the punter, it's because something went wrong.
0: Our punter scored a touchdown last year.
1: I don't want him out there at all.
0: He was long snap. He was the holder as well. Remember? He didn't score a touchdown, got a first down.
1: That's right.
0: He got a first down, didn't score the touchdown.
1: In the one of the peak moments of the season where Miami stopped, they thought they'd stop Louisville on fourth down, and they got the first down,
0: Chief. Yeah,
2: that's the only time the punter needs to step on the field is to hold kicks.
0: That's right.
1: If you want to be a part of a fake, that's cool, because that's actually kind of fun for everybody.
0: Just remember, I played golf with them last year. I played golf with the kicker and the punter.
2: Did Tony Romo ruin the kickers or quarterbacks holding down kicks because of that playoff snafu?
0: Well, the only reason snafu.
1: McGavickism.
2: Yeah.
0: He shouldn't have been out there to begin with, because the only reason he was there is because he took over the starting job that year. And normally it's the backup quarterback that's holding the snaps, if I remember everything correctly. But he was still in that position because he had been in there before he took over the starting job, right? And at that point, they're like, we got to get him off the field. He's got way too much else going on.
2: Because I feel like I remember playing video games, it used to be like the backup quarterback would be the holder, but
1: yeah.
2: Whenever I watch a real football game, it's always a punter or another special teams player that's holding it.

0: they've gone more in that direction. It used to be the backup quarterback.
1: It was always the backup quarterback, right.
0: All the way down to high school.
1: And, like, that just seems like one of those football things that you just do, but you're like, why are we doing that?
0: Gadget
1: How about
0: plays.
1: A guy that actually catches long snaps?
0: Gadget
1: that
0: plays.
1: Makes more sense.
0: Yeah, I mean, it, like, you know, for fakes and stuff like that, so you have the option to throw. We doing commerce next segment, I guess?
1: We are. Okay. We're going to do buy or sell on the other side as well. Take a quick break here. Buy or sell coming up.

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2: 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And Drew just right off the top of his head, he was like, the ACC championship? And it's funny because that kind of reminded me of what you just said. It's like you do kind of forget sometimes we made the title game. We made the ACC championship game.
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1: A, B, C. A, always B, B, C, closing. 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Always be closing.
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4: Let's continue the football discussion, shall we? Let's start with...
5: Yes.
6: Listen, no fun pause on your part, buddy. We're going to fill the air.
4: Well, yeah, I was waiting for a response there. And
5: well, we gave you one. Gave you one. Let's continue the football,
4: yourself.
5: Spencer. Let's go.
4: Adam Wiekenhofer wins the job.
5: Bye.
6: Yeah.
4: Yeah, we'll buy him because Dave knows his
6: dad. Mike's boy.
5: That's right. It's Mike's boy, yeah.
4: All right. In all seriousness.
6: Old man Wiekenhofer's boy.
5: That's right.
4: In all seriousness, Louisville picked to finish third place in the ACC preseason poll. Buy or sell the Cards fish at least third in the conference at the end of the season. And for this exercise, I'll allow ties to count.
6: Yeah, I'll buy that. Yeah, I don't imagine you'll get a bunch of teams with one or no losses. Like, you probably get Miami with no losses and then everybody else with two or more. So, Louisville could have a season where if they lost two ACC games, you might be disappointed. So, yeah, I'll buy that. I think they finish at least 6-2. Or 7-2, I guess it is.
5: I will buy. Combine our relatively soft schedule with the amount of talent I feel like we have on this team. I think this defense has the potential to be even better than last year's defense. And I think that just by default, we have a more competent quarterback, or at least a quarterback we can do more with. And we also get the chance to play SMU, which is one of the two teams that are picked above us, you know, with a chance to hold that tiebreaker. So I'm going to buy it.
4: I will as well buy it. The question is, like, when you get to the convoluted tiebreakers, where does Louisville finish? But they can be at least tied for third. Like, I don't know when you have, like, a 9-0, 8-1, 8-0 team, or whatever combination. Like, it's going to get real confusing for people this year because you have, like, five teams playing eight, all the rest playing nine, but... Louisville should be in the conversation at the very end of the season.
6: And, like,
5: very stupid, by the way.
6: For the sake of this conversation, to say, you know, you have Miami go undefeated, but everybody else that's going to be a second or a third place contender, they all play each other.
5: Yeah.
6: Like, Louisville plays Virginia Tech. They play NC State. They play SMU. Like, they all play each other.
5: You're giving Cristobal a lot of credit that he won't.
6: I know. They lost two games in the ACC.
5: Backslide into his old Cristobal ways.
6: No, no.
4: Like, they needed the committee to do unprecedented things like the playoffs last year. They also need a convoluted tiebreaker to miss it.
6: Absolutely hit the inside straight. And basically eight. It's sort of like, you know, how like Lamar won the Heisman at the FSU game.
5: Yeah.
6: Like, them beating Notre Dame, like, did all the work for them the whole year.
5: Pretty much.
4: Again, like, Mensa, we talk rightly so, conference play of the year preseason. Duke was 7-5 at the regular season last year. And, again, lucked their way in and won the ACC. But you're talking about a quarter that went 8-5. I can't even know, bowl game not counting here. And he's going to go 10-2, just given or better.
6: He got 4K, this receiver from Duke with him, and Malachi. Like, they're.
4: I mean, Tony's amazing.
6: Yeah.
4: Like, it's, they might, but
5: it doesn't exist in a vacuum. You have the talent that's, you know, surrounding him. I buy that for sure.
4: Yeah, but you bring up Cristobal. Like, yeah. You tell me he's going to choke a giveaway.
5: Like, I'm telling you, that. I don't think they go undefeated in the ACC. I think that he just Cristobal's the game.
4: All right, shifting to the preseason all ACC, so it's just one team, but Louisville did have two players, obviously Isaac Brown, Clev Lubin. Buy or sell, at the end of the season, Louisville will have three guys make first team all ACC.
6: This is overall, not just defense, like overall. I'll buy that. If Isaac Brown makes it, somebody else is going to benefit from that. Either a lineman or a receiver, a tight end, or something. I feel really good about the defense.
5: Yeah.
6: And that you're either going to get somebody with interception numbers that makes it, or, you know, like Saquon Clark. Like, I think Kathy's kind of onto something.
5: Yeah.
6: Like, you know, he was injured, missed a lot of last year. But before, he was kind of a fumble-forcing machine.
5: Yeah.
6: The season before. And
5: he's all over the place.
6: Yeah. You've got, if I told you that he made it, or that Antonio Watts made it, or that Teyon Holloway made it, or that Tyler Thompson made it. Like, there's

0: plenty of other guys. Co-integer.
1: Like that's, I was about to say the same thing. Like, this list of six guys on our defense, would any of them surprise you? And I don't think they would. Not saying that all six are going to make it, but I mean, any three or two of those guys, if you include Isaac on the other side of the ball, would that surprise you? Would Brody Foley surprise you? Would Trey Richardson surprise you? You know, like there's a list of nine or ten guys that wouldn't be a surprise if they made first team all ACC, so I'll buy it.
0: Your quarterback's allowed to make it too.
1: He's allowed, yeah.
2: Yeah, I'll buy it as well because I'm re-look at this list. Virginia has four guys on this team. I don't think Virginia's going to be as good as they were last year. And I don't think a mid-Virginia team's getting four guys on ACC team, first team,
1: I mean,
2: at least.
1: Pick six. I mean, I realize that's in a 17-team league, that's fine.
2: But yeah.
1: You know what I mean? You're not expecting them to you know, fireworks this season out of that.
2: And again, like, next I'm just doing first team. But, like, again, Louisville got Jack Plummer on the third team a couple years ago because we were in the conference title game. Because you get rewarded for having a good season. And I think that's what's going to happen here. And defense might be a sum of the parts where, as a whole, they're really good, but no one has individual numbers that kind of jump out. So you might fill the second and third team, but I think Trey is going to have a tremendous year because Jeff already speaks highly of him.
1: But if you have a defense that's the number one or number two or number three best defense in the league,
2: someone's
1: they get rewarded for that too.
2: Yeah, someone's creeping on that first team.
1: Yeah, like oftentimes that bleeds as well, you know.
2: All right, I got one basketball question. According to knowledge of people with knowledge of the situation, Floyd Badunga had six blocks in the game yesterday. Buy or sell Flory?
1: Eyewitness reports.
2: Buy or sell Flory has at least one game this year with six block shots. And as a caveat, he did have a seven block game against Utah last season.
0: Sure, one of them by games, he'll bully somebody and play the first half and be like, all right, my work here is done.
1: One of those games, he's going to do it.
0: So, yeah, I'll buy more than one.
1: I think he'll average two plus, you know what I mean?
0: Yes, like, I agree.
1: So, I think he's going to, against the scrubs we play preseason, now it might be a tougher conversation with ACC games, but he did it against the Power 4 team last year, Power 5 team.
2: Yeah, Utah's a conference foe.
1: Last season, yeah. So, like, I think he's going to have a lot of games with four blocks. You know, plus, and I'm sure he's going to hit six at some point. Like, that guy's a beast. He's got a great nose for the ball. That much I already know from his from last year. You know, I mean, we could have a game. We could have a bye game that Gabe Dines has like four or five blocks because he gets extended time.
2: Yeah, I'll buy as well. Like, there's a game where, like, his per 36 numbers would be like 11 blocks.
1: Right.
2: Because if he's will play like, you know, 18 minutes in the first half, get his five blocks, and maybe get a block early in the second half. And then come out for the game.
1: And Keezy when he's healthy.
2: Yeah, like, I think we could have some shot blockers on this year's team.
1: We could have a block party.
2: And please have that happen, because it's going to be a fun season if that's the case.
1: And I would love to see it, yeah.
2: That's been Buy or Sell this week. Thanks for playing, guys.
0: I did want to mention, it doesn't feel like there's a lot being put into what in the world is happening, but interesting that, having hit the ground running pretty well and recruiting pretty well, Kentucky's football GM, Pat Biondo, right? Mm-hmm. But just up and left, listed for personal reasons, and then now the GM is Pete Nocta, and that they just removed the interim tag, and he's just going to be the GM.
1: Yeah.
0: Weird.
1: I don't want to speculate too much. I have no idea what's going on in Biondo's life. It could be like his wife is sick or something crazy like that. But another Louisville guy in a prominent position in Will Stein's staff.
2: That was one that came out yesterday with the information kind of buttoned up, unlike the Michael Lombardi situation where we know that it was HR violations. So, like I say, don't want to speculate too much, but again, I hate that it's with those guys, but congrats to Nocta on this promotion at least.
1: Yeah. I guess.
0: Weird.
1: Pete looks horrible in blue. Just want to let you know
0: that. Awful.
1: He really doesn't look good in blue.
0: Every time I see him, I think he lost the bet.
1: Yeah. He doesn't look good in blue.
0: Like, he finished last in his fantasy league. He's got to wear UK stuff.
1: Right.
0: That's what it looks like to me. I've known that guy a long time. He's got as many tweets to delete as Will Stein does. I guess he did. We are in line for more passive-aggressive tweets back and forth between Vince Marrow and Pete Nocta.
1: That's right.
0: Each guy
1: the volume
0: having the job the other guy really wants.

0: Now, Vince told me via Twitter that he bleeds red, and that shirt was green. Are you all colorblind? That was the exact quote.
1: Buddy.
0: Buddy.
2: Buddy. Which we know how to translate.
0: Look, there were blue lights. There's a lot of blue lights in Memorial Coliseum, I can attest. I was there last Saturday or whatever, two Saturdays ago. A lot of blue lights in there. Everybody looks like they're wearing blue.

0: I was there last Saturday or whatever, two Saturdays ago. A lot of blue lights in there. Everybody looks like they're wearing blue. I was wearing red, just for the record.
1: Let's take a quick break.
0: Shirt was green, Mark.
1: I believe you. We'll come back. We'll circle back to what we saw in the Bahamas, if you guys have thoughts on that and more on The Drive on 9th and the Bell. Be right back.

0: Robles' can't-miss game of the summer is almost here. 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
6: I'm Ed Duncan. NFL training camp is underway, and there is injury news on this Wednesday. Bengals defensive end Shamar Stewart was carted off the field during practice. He suffered a left leg injury. Saints defensive lineman Brian Brzee suffered a knee injury, which is feared to be a torn ACL. Meanwhile, Panthers rookie receiver Chris Brazel II went down in practice. As first reported by The Athletic and confirmed by ESPN, Brazel suffered a moderate LCL tear in his left knee and is expected to miss 8 weeks. While at Ravens camp, Lamar Jackson talked about the urgency to win a Super Bowl at this stage of his career.
7: Absolutely, it does. Each and every year I'm getting older, not younger, so of course, it increases, but it starts now. Like I said, on the lounge, it starts now, training camp.
6: Meanwhile, another quarterback note, Vegas coach Clint Kubiak says Kirk Cousins is starting camp, taking snaps with the top unit. To baseball, the Marlins came back from a 6-0 deficit to beat the Phillies 8-6 to complete a 3-game sweep of their series. Diamondbacks over the Pirates 3-0. First of two, Mets beat the Braves 3-2.
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1: Biggest Biscuit, also known as Dave Skull.
2: 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Mark Ennis, Dave Skull. We did have a texture pointed out that Gunnar Stockton apparently

0: Finley is the holder for Georgia.
1: It's interesting.
0: I don't know if that matters at all.
1: Well, starting quarterback. Kirby doesn't care for your, you know.
0: Anything.
1: Football traditions.
0: No, that's true. That's true.
1: Does what he wants. I want to thank everybody.
0: Okay.
1: All of you.
0: Oh, well, I know what this is going to be. I can already feel it in my
1: every
0: bones.
1: Single one of you, including the person across from me, who sent or tagged me in the Plaxico Burress tweet.
0: Don't just call it the Plaxico Burress tweet, although that does tell me enough to know what you're talking about.
1: The tweet's referring to Plaxico Burress's quote, that playing for the Jets was akin to going to prison.
0: Now bear in mind that Plaxico Burress went to prison.
1: He went to prison, yeah.
0: So when he says that it felt the exact same way as going to actual prison, this was not hyperbole. This man has been to prison.
1: It can still be a hyperbole. Even if he has the real world experience, Mark, he's getting paid millions of dollars to play football.
0: For as bad as the Bucks were for the vast majority of my life, nobody, and I mean nobody, ever referred to it as analogous to going to prison.
1: And Plaxico was
0: being
1: on
0: a
1: good
0: fan
1: Jets
0: felt
1: teams.
0: Like going to prison.
2: I love the quote where he's like, "We all look like losers here. We're all losers here."
1: That's it, yeah. Because we're all, I mean, you're all, you feel like losers here. It's like, well, that's true. That's fair.
0: That's tough. And I wish I had confidence to tell you that that would end at some point, Dave.
1: I don't.
0: But I do not.
1: He was.
0: Nor should
2: better,
0: I.
2: Get a better coach.
1: He was actually, so Plaxico was post Braylon. You know, Braylon was on the back-to-back AFC championship team. Him and Santonio were on the back-to-back. And then Braylon left, and they picked up Plaxico. That wasn't a great season. That was the year it fell apart for Mark Sanchez when he played the entire season.
0: At least he rebounded
1: back.
0: Well.
1: Butt fumble. Yeah.
0: It's funny that there are players, I think sometimes you can look back on their careers, and they sort of, without realizing it, it died right there.
1: Yeah.
0: And if Mark Sanchez had butt fumbled and then just passed away right there on the field, it would have accomplished almost exactly the same thing. Yes?
1: He actually would have been held in much higher regard.
0: Right. It would have been tragic.
1: Well, during the regular season, he wasn't, you know, a great quarterback. Right. But in the postseason, he was phenomenal.
0: Yeah.
1: His QB rating was like 25 to 30 points higher as a postseason quarterback. In the regular season, he has more postseason road wins than a lot of great quarterbacks because all of our wins in the playoffs the first 2 years were on the road. And we made the AFC Championship game both years. He has 4 playoff wins on the road. He was the best player on the field in a couple of those games. I mean, obviously we were carried by our defense most of that year, but there was a lot of reasons to be excited about Mark Sanchez after his second year in the league. And then the third year, he spent half the year on his back, got sacked all the time.
0: Now, what's as
1: and
0: a
1: he
0: fan,
1: was ruined after that.
0: As a fan, what would be worse here? To have your team be compared to a prison sentence? Or every player on your team and now the coach have some joint explode and people blame it on the power station that is adjacent to where you practice, like the 49ers are currently having, where everyone is injured and the coach can't drive.
1: Yeah, that's been a conspiracy theory. Blaming it on the what's the power station? What is it?
0: It's like an electrical substation.
1: Yeah, like that's
2: guys,
1: right there.
2: We don't do weird wins on the show. Not to break it to you guys.
1: But the whole Plaxico thing, like, every single Jets fan, nobody's going to get upset about it, really. We're all just going to be like, yeah. Try being a fan. We don't get paid for this. In fact, we often pay you for the pleasure of you just stepping on our cubes on a yearly basis. So, yeah. I get it, Plax, I guess. I mean, it sounds a little ridiculous. You were getting paid a lot of money, but whatever. Sure. You felt like a loser going into the Jets facility every day. All right. I guess I feel like a loser every time I put on my...
0: I mean, him showing up at that point in his career didn't feel great for you guys either, right?
1: Right.
0: It wasn't like, oh, boy.
1: This wasn't

0: peak Plaxico. We got post-prison sentence Plaxico. Plaxico under duress.
1: That would be like if Bill Buckner just collapsed after the ground ball went through his legs.
0: Butt fumble. Man.
1: Scott Norwood missed that kick and just...
0: It's just incredible how violently Sanchez bounces off Brandon Moore's ass in that clip. I think it's Moore. I've seen it a
1: million times.
0: Slams in
1: him forward and then onto the ground backwards.
0: Slams backwards. Miserably. Like a toddler running into an adult. You know what I mean? Just boom. There's nothing there for him. And the ball goes flying.
2: And the Patriots score a touchdown.
0: Shut up, Spencer. That's not about the Patriots.
1: In my life. You know what's funny about
0: sorry,
1: that?
0: Spencer, I didn't mean
1: it. It just occurred to me. I've never even noticed who the other team is in that video. It's just him doing that.
2: It was to the Patriots on Thanksgiving.
0: So nobody was watching.
1: I've never... I
2: can't remember who scored the touchdown there, but I know we scored.
0: Great moments in Mark Sanchez's career. Yeah. Butt fumble and eating a hot dog on the sidelines against the Raiders.
1: I like when players sneak food on the sideline. I kind of get a kick out of that.
0: Yeah. It's better than standing in line at the concession stands.
1: I also like when they do that.
0: Kentucky player, whoever that was.
2: That was awesome.
0: 2 years ago.
1: More of that this year, please.
0: Yeah. Just like, man, I ain't watching this.
2: I don't think Will Stein will stand for that.
0: It'd be better if you got a beer. You know what I mean? Just like, forget this.
1: That would be super fun.
0: You take a few of these down real quick.
2: He's just passing it to his teammates. And there's
1: Could you imagine 2 years ago at that game at Commonwealth, and they're getting destroyed 41-14, and there's 837 people left in the stadium. 812 of them are Louisville fans.
0: I was one of them.
1: And there's a Kentucky player just like guzzling a beer, and that's what outrages Mitch Barnhart.
0: Right? Not the result of the game.
1: Just getting annihilated in this empty stadium or any of that. And that you're paying Mark Stoops $8.8 million for this, but that dude is drinking a beer.
0: The beer, yeah. You know the best part
1: of
0: it?
1: That's what this leads to.
0: You know the best part of all of it?
1: What?
0: Is that they got beat worse than next year. Like, that wasn't even the worst of it, man. You're going to come into our place with a bunch of our team injured and going to get absolutely ass blasted on our home field. I got
1: by Miller Moss.
0: Miller Moss! That was one of
1: who
0: my...
1: Who we don't even like.
0: And but a walk-on credit to him, brother.
2: A walk-on receiver converted to running back.
1: Playing with the number 89. Dude. That was
0: two
1: fun.
0: Running backs go for 100 yards, and neither of them have the last name Brown.
1: Block the kick.
0: That was so much fun. That I can't wait. Football's coming back, boys.
1: They didn't even have the nerve. They didn't even have the wherewithal to, like, do the fighting thing.
0: Yeah. Yeah, like mix it up a little bit. Make yourself look real bad.
3: You gotta fight.
1: And they couldn't?
0: They couldn't even muster that. They're just like, you know what? Belt to ass.
1: Maybe that's what maybe that's when they knew that like this he couldn't even get them to go in there and like get the guys in
0: the sweatpants mafia.
1: Yeah.
0: Yes.
1: Yeah. Yep.
0: The sweatpants mafia to come throw trash cans or whatever. Beat somebody with their crutch. Oh man, that was so much fun.
2: I think it was so enjoyable.
0: It really was. How was that post game for you?
1: Oh, it was theater.
0: Mm.
1: We had a good time.
0: I bet.
1: We had a good time.
0: I had a good time.
1: 81-50-93-9. That's the number if you'd like to jump in here. We had a texter earlier who said, look, dude, they wanted to know what we've seen, what we think about it. Louisville was successful in the Bahamas trip in terms of, you know, a 50-point win. No one got hurt. You get some intense practices. The camaraderie that comes with the trip. And we got a first chance, to, even if it's just in highlight clips from other people, to see some of these guys. And I think if I were to list out what people are excited about, Badunga's he looks like exactly what we thought.
0: Yeah, as advertised.
1: Yes.
0: Yeah.
1: And six blocks is super fun. Here for that all day. By the way, 4 assists for him.
0: I saw that.
1: And if you like,
0: in my mind, they were all behind the back, like, you know.
1: Oh yeah, Harlem
0: highlight reel.
1: Absolutely, yeah. He's not like a blocking tight end. Like I do defense.
0: Yeah.
1: And then
0: Yvonne McBasket.
1: Yeah, I mean, I set screen play defense. Like Yvonne he's more involved, and that's good. But I think for most folks, I think DeShane Montgomery, who is not white, to Dina's surprise, apparently.
0: What?
1: I know. I know. I don't know. But I know. But step back threes, even though Pat didn't love it, he's got that in his bag.
0: I'm sorry, I'm still...
1: I know. And I think London Johnson as potentially a contributor on offense are exciting things to come out of it. Because I don't know that people were necessarily... The best version of Louisville wasn't even really with that factored in.
0: Yeah.
1: And if that's true, we might really be onto something.
0: If he's got a little game.
1: Yes.
0: I mean, that
1: even if it's limited, it's not nothing.
0: Sure. And with that second unit, like, he's not just a, I'm just going to get us into the offense guy. You know what I mean? That would be wonderful. That would be a plus. Absolutely. And this is without seeing Knox or Kesey. You know, and obviously this is, we're playing, you know, raw dog talent Bahamas. I get it. You know.
1: What about for you? Is there anything else that you would kind of put in that category?
0: You pretty much hit it. Fulgaris hitting, what, 3 3-pointers? Three or four? I mean, that's something for me. Like, with a team that we're, like, we've said it. You know, we're assuming the three-point shooting will come from somewhere, you know. And people
1: they shot better in the second half.
0: They did. And also, if you take out Jackson Shellstead's 1 for 9, the rest of the team was over 50%.
1: Yeah.
0: You can maybe
1: 13 for 19 or something, or 25.
0: 14 for 26 or something like that.
1: Yeah.
0: Something like that. I'll have to look at the stats again.
1: 13 for 25.
0: 13 for 25. See, there you go. That's
1: nope. That's free throws. No, that's right. That's right. I did it right.
0: You did it right. Yeah. Okay. Yeah, I knew I'd done the math. Something made sense.
1: Nailed it.
0: Okay, great.
1: We're killing it.
0: Okay, great. But that's like, you know, and it also. Shot less than half of our shots from the three-point line. You know what I mean? Like, less than 50% of our total shots from the three-point line, which is good.
1: Yeah, but it was worth, and I don't know, you know, it might be like this in games where the distinct, you know, kind of personnel advantage, but fewer than 50% of your shots from three, I think that's a welcome sight for most people, regardless of how well you shoot them. Getting baskets other ways.
0: Yeah, and that being shots the function, ways. You know, of this offense, and that's what we keep going back to, is that pace and tempo is really Pat Kelsey's game, and that's hopefully what we're still doing. You know, I think that's the driving force of getting Jackson Shellstead as your engine, as your motor, and trying to up what you get in transition and setting up guys and having the ability to score inside the three-point line. You know, like, it was just... Last season, we just didn't have anybody where you can throw the ball to and get a basket. Or even had that instinct. With the exception of, like, Kenai Roos, once every once in a while. He'll still go down in history as one of the most confusing players I've ever seen. Like, he looks the part, you know he can do it, and if he's motivated, he's a different-looking player. But he's not motivated half the time. Right? You know, like, SMU, second half, in the Yum Center, he looked like he could get whatever he wanted. But he had a different attitude. And that was with a gigantic center in the middle. You know, like, it's... Now we've got, I think, somebody with a little bit of edge with Fulgaris. You know, who's going to play the four. You've got a guy with Flory who may not be the most gifted, you know, set back to the basket offensive player, but he can get rebounds and he can put it back when he needs to. He is strong and formidable down there. To where, like, yeah, I think that if he's down low and he's in the paint, he can probably get a bucket, you know. Carter Knox is a 3-and-D guy, but he also has a little bit of a drive to his game. DeShane Montgomery is gifted offensively. Jackson Shellstead can set the table for everybody. Adrian Woolley, I think we started to see what we thought we would get out of him his first year in Louisville near the end of the season last year. I think he can get his own sometimes, and it can also operate with a little bit more space, I think, with the front line as formidable as it could be this year. There's a lot of things, and if London is actually ready to be like the seventh guy on this team, that's huge. If he's good enough to be that guy and not be like, all right, hold on, this is the 5 minutes we got at London. You know, he's going to play defense, but I don't know.
1: Yes, just hold on. If we just
2: hold on to the rope until Jackson's back in the
1: game. Don't give the lead up or whatever. Like, if he's actually can positively contribute.

0: something.
1: On that cinema,
0: I think overall, too, and what you've been able to see and the numbers, I think, kind of bear it out. The look of them valuing being aggressive defensively, I think, was there. The effort to become a kind of a different kind of team defensively. We did have somebody who said the Jackson Shellstead thing it concerns me.
1: Yeah.
0: And a number of people have pointed this out, but the first game that they played against the Bahamas Select Pat's first year here, Chucky Hepburn in the first game, 1 of 6 from 3, 1 of 7 overall, 3 points in 20 minutes in his first game. He turned out okay. This is Jackson Shellstead's first game in a really, really long time in a different role with different guys.
1: Sounds like causality to me. Like, that's going to happen.
0: All right, he's a bust. You heard it from Dave.
1: No. He is.
0: Oh, he's destined out a superstar.
1: Yeah, it's going to happen. It's not just a coincidence.
2: It's like Lamar and Teddy throwing an interception on their first play.
1: That's right.
0: Exactly. Get out there, Lincoln. Just run out there and just throw as hard as you can right to the middle linebacker, yeah, like the longest yard. Yeah. Bam! Let's get this over with.
1: Let's get over, get out of the way, and then we can go forward and be great. It'll be the 32nd pick in the first round.
0: Which also works out pretty good for guys in the NFL. Right. Yeah, you ain't wrong about that either. Texas says, let him be Kevin Ware. Is that a level of contribution that, and I think kind of contribution. Kevin Ware was not a great 3-point shooter. That's, you wanted him slashing and that sort of thing. And he didn't do much at all first half of the season. And then really started to come along.
1: Freight train, yeah.
0: I mean, that's
1: to the point where when we lost them, it was like, are we the same team?
0: Yeah.
1: Yeah.
0: Yeah. He gave them an extra dimension. I could see something like that.
1: Oh, he was a big boost off the bench for that team down the stretch. I'll just take that all day long. Plaxico Burress.
0: Dave is on tilt.
1: Nah, I'm good. I've said this many times, and I mean it. You really can't hurt me with any Jets comments. There's nothing you can hurt me with on that.
0: As you can tell by us not talking about this.
2: It's like the Jets.
0: You seem very unbothered.
2: Isn't the Jets like the one team where, like, anyone can make fun of? Because, like, usually, like, you can make fun of your own team.
0: Like, what am I going to say?
2: But, like, other people, if they make fun of your team, it's like, go to hell. But, like, the Jets is like, you can't do anything about that.
1: No, the response is generally solid point.
0: I do think a number of people, like, tell you Jets stuff, and they expect you to be like, doesn't that, that's got a sting, and you're like, I'm dead.
1: Yeah, that's what I'm saying. I'm already dead inside.
0: I stopped
1: inside.
0: Feeling
1: you
0: this a long time ago.
2: They had, like,
1: we're
2: no
1: talking about it
2: last year.
1: It's funny. We're talking about it because it's funny. It doesn't bother me, guys. Until the Jets are good again, and I'm not holding my breath, it can't hurt me. Now, when they make the playoffs again, which will probably happen before I die, fingers crossed, then I'll get bothered, probably, by the things they do. But now it's like, if I did that, man, I would be dead already. If every stupid thing they did bothered me and everybody's comments about it, are you kidding me? I'd be dead on the floor.
2: Dave just wants one playoff appearance.
1: If I get a Super Bowl, I'll die.
0: 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And when you do that, when you set that up, make sure that you mention us here at 93.9 The Ville. 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
2: 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I am your host now, Dave Skull. Mark is away. The boys will play. All right, Spencer, I'm just going to get right into it. So it's that time of the year. It's talking season. It's excuse-making season for the SEC and their faithful already, because they haven't won a national championship. They haven't played for a national championship in years now. They feel that dominance slipping away, but it doesn't change the fact that they will hold on with a death grip to their old narratives. Laura Rutledge was on the Pat McAfee show, and she, well, I'll just let you hear it. She rolled out some of those old excuses.
3: Like there's a little hate towards the South.
4: No. We're just talking about facts and stats and stuff.
3: Okay, that's pretty fine. Straight. Except I wanted to point out just a couple things. Mm-hmm. So I think one of the reasons why the SEC maybe has not advanced as far in the playoff as some SEC fans would like to see is because the competition within the league is so difficult that nine games of craziness week in and week out. A little different than other parts, other conferences. I'm not dissing on the Big Ten.
4: Yeah, they cannibalize each other.
3: Right.
4: Yeah,
3: and so by the time they get to the end, there's not many left. For one, they eliminate each other. But furthermore, they're gassed. They're injured. They have issues. I'm not making excuses. I'm just pointing out facts because you were pointing out facts. And then
4: no, we're all gassed. I didn't know if you can't get gassed.
3: Okay, but the other thing I would like to point out is look at the NFL draft and how many players come out of the SEC.
5: Sure.
3: Yeah. And that's how
5: good individual players.
4: Okay, that's crazy. You guys can't win like that with all the talent. I mean, now you have to start wondering.
3: I got a lot of faith in Kirby Smart as well.
5: Like a selfish league.
4: Yeah, and Lane Kiffin. Yeah, what can't come together?
5: Yeah, can't come together.
3: Southern people are not selfish.
6: I did say.
4: No, yeah, Southern people
3: together. We like
5: Southern hospitality. I know that.
4: Miss Laura, I would like to say this as a Southern representative, which I do believe we all agree that you are. Okay, SEC Nation representative and Florida Gator and everything like that.
3: Go Gators.
4: I would like to say I think our relationship with the South has been a little bit rocky for a while. You know, me getting dropped in a college game day, I learned a lot about how the South feels. But what I've learned about the South over these years is, boy, they love ball, man. And, you know, every time we bring it up, like your reaction there naturally was go, excuse me. That is how everybody in the South feels.
3: Set the record
4: straight. So I think.
2: Playing the hits, Spencer. They're pre-mad again. This is the same talking points that we heard last season. We played too many games. Like, I remember the special when they were unveiling the SEC nine-game schedule, and you had, of course, the king, Paul Feinbaum, going on air. They better do the right thing.
6: Do the right thing.
2: They better reward us for playing an extra game, because we'll be watching.
6: And what are you going to do about it?
2: Go on Pat McAfee, apparently.
6: Yeah, so this is okay. Everybody who is a fan of any league that's not the SEC is completely familiar with this. It's in it.

0: Laura was saying these things like it's the first time we've ever heard them. We play the toughest schedule. You know, it's a meat grinder, Spencer. I'm surprised I didn't hear meat grinder during that. You know, we beat each other up.
1: I mean, have you seen these preseason, which again, preseason strength of schedule is maybe the dumbest thing.
0: It's the dumbest metric that's ever been invented by anybody ever.
1: Yeah, and this is true with all sports. Like, the rosters change over the year. Like, it's a reference point to be like, okay, last year these teams were good.
0: It's a meaningless reference.
1: It is so meaningless. Like, if you want to look at...
0: Never more meaningless than it is right now.
1: Yeah, like, odds, like Vegas odds, which, again, not the end-all be-all, but that's a better reference point than what you did last year. This,
0: they do fine in that as well.
1: But it's like, here's the top 20 strength of schedules in, like, all 16 SEC teams. Well, what, you're rewarding them because they play each other? Like, and you think they're all going to be good? Because newsflash, they all can't be good when they play each other.
0: And it's not just that. She played all the hits. She rolled out, look who gets drafted. On draft day, the old, we're the most talented conference in the country, so we don't have to play the games. Yeah, we should just have a playoff because based on NFL draft picks. Like, it's essentially, it's just the dumbest. Coming out of the mouths of a fan of a league that hasn't played for a national title since when? 2023, 2022, 2023?
1: Yeah, the last Georgia title.
0: Yeah.
1: When they, was that the year they demolished TCU, or is that their second, that was like not right.
0: Second title, yeah. So, they clearly haven't won one, and they haven't been making the final, and it's all because they beat each other up, Spencer. It's not because Indiana was just that much better than Alabama. The only teams they could beat are themselves, other SEC teams, and group of five teams. That's what they've got this year.
1: There was the graphic. I think it was Brett McMurphy that put it out there. Or it was a stats. It was like, the SEC, and I think it was the last 3 years, the years of the Big Ten's dominance, they are 2-7 against other Power Four leagues in the playoff.
0: Yeah. Like, aren't you embarrassed if you're an SEC fan if you keep doing this? You keep rolling this out every single year while not getting the results? I mean, look. I'm not an ACC fan. We're fans of an ACC school. I'm not telling you. Like, I'm fully aware of where we are in the pecking order, and I'm not sitting here and tell you that teams should be in just because. Like, it's just.
1: Yeah, like, when we did it for Florida State years ago, it was because they earned it. They were undefeated, 13-0.
0: And I also wasn't crying for them.
1: Yeah, like, I was like.
0: They earned it.
1: Yeah, it was more of an anti-ACC approach than a pro-ACC approach from us. And also, they had earned it. By what they did on the field, not this hypotheticals that they love to throw out there. It's like, well, hypothetically, this team would win a rematch. Well, they lost the actual game.
0: The weakest argument ever is we beat each other up. Iron's supposed to sharpen iron.
1: Every
0: right?
1: conference beats Every, each other
0: like,
1: up.
0: You think just because we have less talented players by your metric in the ACC that they don't beat each other up every week? That they're not playing as hard? That they're not? It's not like going through a bunch of mini car accidents as a lineman every single freaking game. I mean, this is just the stuff that they still continue to say in the face of the Big Ten absolutely owning them over the last three seasons.
1: Yeah, like, I'm not saying...
0: Unbelievable to me.
1: I'm not saying the schedule's not a gauntlet. More often than not, it is a gauntlet, especially if you're one of the bottom teams and you are playing teams that are better than you every single week. But we're not going to keep rewarding you because of this preconceived notion. And that's why, like, preseason AP polls... They bear way too much weight sometimes.
0: They do, because you can't tell me, even if they're not part of the process, they are mentally.
1: Yeah, like, even
0: these teams have built-in gravitas because they are in the preseason rankings. And every single time an SEC team drops out, they feel like they have to elevate another SEC team into the mix. Every single time, to where you always have seven SEC teams in the top 25 minimum. Every single freaking week.
1: Yeah.
0: I mean, it's just this is... Especially now, in the light of three straight seasons of the Big Ten winning the national title, their response whenever they have less success in the postseason is to demand more participation.
1: Again, give yourself more participation. You'll keep getting exposed. You had five teams in last year. Again, Ole Miss, I'm not taking away from their Final Four run because it was good, but you beat Tulane and you beat Georgia, which Georgia's a good team.
0: A very good team.
1: But it was a conference mate. Like, Alabama beat Oklahoma in a rematch in the College World Playoff, and they got destroyed by Indiana. Like, they haven't shown that they deserve
0: college football historical juggernaut, Indiana.
1: Yeah. Like, A&M was in the playoff last year, had a home game at Kyle Field, hit Miami 14-7. Like, you are getting exposed in the playoff. If you want more exposure, sure, you'll keep losing these games, and we'll keep making fun of you.
0: And you get 3 weeks off or whatever between the last game of the season and the first post, you know, the first playoff game.
1: Especially if you don't qualify for the conference title game.
0: Right. I just, every single excuse is, it's the stalest line that they have.
1: And they'll keep throwing this out there every single week.
0: Every single season. And what bothered me more than anything, I don't dislike Laura Rutledge, but she said it like it was news to everybody.
1: It's just facts.
0: And it's she called them facts. They beat each other up. They brought numbers in the conversation before this. They were bringing numbers to the table. And she brought her quote-unquote facts of things that she believes. They beat each other up every week. No other conference beats each other up, right? The Big Ten doesn't beat each other up. The Big 12 doesn't play physical football.
1: ACC is actually playing flag football this year. Did you not know that?
0: Flag? You didn't know that? Yeah, it's two-hand touch. Like, that's the thing that just kills me, dude. G5 teams beat each other up. Like, I understand that it's a difference when you jump to Power 4, but we're talking about, like, the Clemson had 9 NFL draft picks last year. We're not complaining about playing them. It's just,
1: it's a tiresome talking point. And again, I've never understood.
0: Every year, Spencer. It's every year with this garbage.
1: I've never understood shilling for a league.
0: I don't either.
1: Like, like you said earlier, we're ACC. We're fans of an ACC team, but we're not ACC fans.
0: No.
1: I get if you're on the network, you want to prop up the conference as a whole to get some respect. That's fine. I get it. That's their prerogative. But we don't have to prop up the teams. In fact, we'll call out when the teams are terrible. Whereas SEC's acting like Arkansas and Kentucky are worth a thing when they... Again, Kentucky may be fine. Arkansas may be fine. On paper, they look terrible this year. And if they have a bad year, it's like, well, they played not SEC teams. What did you expect?
0: That's ridiculous. That's some textures in on the UPS Jobs text line. I guess the SEC bowl record last year was because they didn't want to be there. If the talent is so great, the coaching must suck. And that's the other line, right?
1: See,
0: Every time they're not playing in the playoffs, and we'll get to that part, Florida, Louisville, and the Sugar Bowl. I mean, that was the line. Kirk Herbstreit said it.
1: Oh, that was hilarious.
0: Oh, yeah. Oh, Florida just didn't want to be there. I don't care if they wanted to be there or not. They got their ass kicked.
1: Yeah, back then.
0: It's a convenient excuse, but you got your ass kicked.
1: Yeah.
0: And I understand now the bowls don't matter.
1: Yeah.
0: I get it. The bowls don't matter, and I'm more willing to accept that.
1: They've never mattered less.
0: Never mattered less. Just means more. They've never mattered less because the teams are often incomplete. You've got stars or future NFL draft picks that are sitting. You've got transfers that are probably sitting. You got a lot of stuff going on. I get it. It's not the same team. It's a more valid excuse now, but not for the playoff. Those games, those postseason games, have never meant more. And they're underachieving in the playoffs, too. And more so, and more famously, and on a bigger stage. Like, there is no bowl game excuse for the playoffs.
1: Yeah.
0: That's what you're here for. A national title. That's all there is to play for.
1: The last coach staying from that conference was a guy who took over before the playoff. With Pete Golding.
0: Yeah.
1: Like, this year, you get Georgia is really good. Texas, on paper, is really good. Like, they might win the title this year.
0: LSU might be really good.
1: Yeah. Like, again, SEC could win the title this year, and it still wouldn't change the fact that the last 3 years, they have not been this juggernaut of a conference that people want us to believe. And
0: the separation isn't there. Like, it's here's the thing. The Big Ten has claim as the best conference right now. I don't care if you say it's not as deep, whatever. You have three different teams winning the last three national titles. You are the best conference in the country until somebody proves you wrong.
1: You may have a fourth this year if Oregon and Penn State do well this year or someone else.
0: I mean, it might happen. That's the end of that argument because national titles are what matter more than anything, right? You can say all you want that the depth of the conference matters. Sure, it matters, but your depth of the conference is only beating each other in G5 teams in the playoffs. You aren't beating the Big Ten, and you lost to the ACC last year. Like, these things, you're losing to the Big 12. Like, these games matter more than anything else. That is the ultimate final test. That's the final exam, is the playoffs.
1: Yeah, and again, I'm not taking away, like, being a G5 team. Again, they're in the playoffs for a reason. Like, winning those games doesn't mean that they weren't good, but when you're challenged against other teams from other conferences...
0: The conferences that you're putting yourself up against.
1: You haven't
0: namely the Big Ten.
1: Yeah, you haven't held your weight in those games, and that matters. Like, Ethan Tauss's record, like, last year the ACC had more wins against the SEC last year. We'll see how this year goes, but Yeah, the SEC just trying to do this pre-anointing when it's been 4 years.
0: You don't get
1: years.
0: To do it anymore.
1: Yeah.
0: You don't get to do it anymore. We all acknowledge that you're a great conference.
1: Yeah.
0: You don't get to pretend like you're the be-all, end-all, and the only thing that matters in college football anymore, because you're not. Texas says, that sounded like on The Office when Ryan used all the excuses like flat tire, doctor's appointment, death in the family all at once. So she just had the excuse cannon gone. Like, just loaded,
1: here's the
0: fully
1: talking
0: loaded
1: points.
0: And hammering that howitzer.
1: It's like when all those like bots on Twitter get the same talking points. Like, here's our talking points for the... It's like, come on. Like, get some new talking points. Like, I'll be willing to listen to an argument that's not rehashed garbage.
0: This texter is exactly what I'm talking about. Here you go. The rest of the ACC can go F itself. Go Cards. 100%. Absolutely. Let's go ahead and take our last break. Come back to the other side. 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
2: 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I'm your host, Dave Skull, along with my buddy Spencer Brown. We're going to take you home here in the last segment. There's been a story going around. I know Adam Zagoria reported on it that St. John's has elevated Steve Masiello to GM. He's going to keep his associate head coaching position, but they're also looking to fill another assistant spot, and Peyton Siva's name is high on the list. They've reached out to him about possibly taking that job. I love Peyton, and I hope he stays here forever. He's got roots in this city. You know, he's had a business here with his hoops, clinics and coaching, and obviously he's a coach on the staff now, really involved in the community. This is going to be a tough one because my rational brain says if Rick Pitino offers you an assistant coaching job, you are going to get a head coaching job

0: this year holds, because again, you just came back from the Bahamas, or you're coming back later in this week.
1: School starting in a month.
0: Yeah, like know? It would. The timing is, I think, the worst part of this. If it was back
1: that
0: in,
1: might be what
0: April,
1: keeps them here, honestly.
0: Yeah, like maybe the I'm not gonna say that wink wink deal, but maybe this is where it's like hold off, and then after the season, Payne evaluates his life and what his goals aspirations are, and if Rick comes offering after the season ends. Then maybe it's a hard decision.
1: Maybe the job's not there then.
0: So maybe it's not like there. Yeah, we don't know.
1: Something to monitor for sure.
0: It just was really weird seeing it last night.
1: Another something to monitor is who voted for FSU to win the ACC. I'm still upset about this. Three first place votes for that shell of a program with Ashton Daniels brought in as their starting quarterback.
0: Yeah, like Stanford, it might have been a clerical error where you just clicked the wrong button.
1: We can assume that.
0: That one I can forgive.
1: Is that or Andrew Luck got his hands on a ballot?
0: Yeah, like Clemson getting whatever. Like, I don't think it'll be that good this year, but legacy pick, whatever. Florida State, have you been watching the last couple years?
1: No. That like, person is not.
0: They watched the Alabama game last year.
1: They watched
0: the
1: Alabama game, and then they went into a coma for the next 6 months.
0: They turned off to get the TV. It's like, okay, saw what I need to see there.
1: It was like me when Patty Ice brought up the Louisville Wake game in 2019. No, I was asleep during that game. Literally.
0: Only Pat.
1: I have no idea what happened. I knew what happened, but still. There was an article that I found pretty interesting in The Athletic talking about the valuation of college football programs. Did you see this?
0: I saw the headline. And I saw, like, I think, what, Texas number one, but I didn't look too much into it.
1: What do you think, like, the top five are?
0: It's probably, like, Texas. I think Texas is one. I think I saw that, but I didn't read further. I'm going to assume Ohio State's up there.
1: It's number two.
0: Is SEC three? Is it SEC school? Mm-hmm. Okay. The Michigan is three?
1: Michigan's four.
0: Michigan's four, okay. So not SEC at three. Is it Tech? Because they spend a lot of money?
1: No.
0: Okay, just tell me because I'm probably not going to get
1: it's Notre Dame.
0: Notre Dame? Okay, I probably could have got there.
1: Number five is Georgia.
0: Georgia, okay. Miami, are they six?
1: They are not. SEC.
0: SEC it. So, okay, Alabama?
1: Alabama. SEC.
0: SEC, LSU.
1: Oklahoma.
0: Oklahoma over LSU?
1: Yeah, I was a little surprised by that. Number seven's big, or tied for number seven's Big Ten.
0: Is it Indiana?
1: No.
0: I didn't think they invested that
1: Indiana
0: much money.
1: Indiana was down in the 20s. Well, it's not necessarily about investing the money. It's about what your program's worth.
0: Michigan State? Because historically?
1: No, USC.
0: Those trip me up. USC, Oregon. Because the Pac-12 should still exist in how it used to be.
1: And Tennessee and Penn State round out the top 10. So they have Texas valuation at $2.46 billion. And then Ohio State at 2.3, Notre Dame at 2.1, Michigan at 2, Georgia at 1.95, Alabama at 1.8, Oklahoma at 1.6, USC at 1.6, Tennessee at 1.57, and Penn State at $1.4 billion. Now, this was just the Power 5. Can you take a guess at who the least valuable program is in the Power 5? I was actually a little bit surprised by this.
0: I'm trying to... So, my first instinct was Wake Forest, but they're private, so they might have a lot of money that way.
1: Yeah, but I mean, Wake... Again, like, there's investment, but it's more about what the program's worth.
0: Yeah.
1: Like... It would be attendance.
0: Yeah, there's
1: eyes,
0: a lot more factors.
1: You know what I mean? There's a lot of factors.
0: I'm thinking
1: eyes on the
0: NIL.
1: Games. You know what I mean? Not NIL.
0: Yeah.
1: Like eyes on the games. Those type of things. Like things that would make them the most valuable program.
0: Is it?
1: Wake is the third least valuable.
0: Third least valuable. I'm going to go. Let's say Northwestern.
1: Northwestern was not in the bottom 10.
0: Okay.
1: It's a Big 12 school.
0: Big 12 school.
1: I'm not the one I was expecting.
0: No, it's not Kansas. I feel like Kansas is probably higher than we wanted to make
1: They're in
0: them.
1: The bottom 10.
0: They're in the bottom 10, but not the worst. I don't think it's Baylor. Iowa State, maybe?
1: Mm-mm. Houston.
0: Houston. Again, the team that just moved up. UCF, maybe, was going to be
1: UCF
0: a team.
1: UCF is in the bottom 10 as well.
0: Yeah.
1: So the bottom 10, starting from the bottom, Houston at $100 million, Cincinnati at $110 million, 1/20th. 1/20th of Texas, basically. Wake at 150, Stanford at 182, Cal at 183, BC at 185 million,

0: Kansas at 225, UCF at 234, Mississippi State at 248, and Vandy at 250.
1: Vandy, I can understand that because they're very new money. Mississippi State.
0: But two SEC programs in the bottom 10 was a little surprising.
1: Mississippi State not being that invested with the, like, the resources. And
0: again, you're looking at it the wrong way.
1: I might be, but like.
0: You're looking at it the wrong way. Nobody watches them.
1: But they're, you know, SEC. Everyone watches SEC.
0: The brand just isn't that, you know, isn't
1: it
0: that.
1: It just
0: valuable.
1: Means more.
0: Like, yeah, I feel like Texas, Ohio State, Notre Dame, that was almost a layup. Like, those three being the top three. The bottom 10 is almost more interesting to me. Do you have any idea where you think Louisville might have fallen in this?
1: So this is out of 68 teams. I'll say 31, like kind of near the middle.
0: 47th.
1: Ooh, a little bit lower than I was expecting.
0: 350 mil. Kentucky was, I think, 40th, 400 mil. Like, they're in the same.
1: I can see that.
0: It's just so funny when you look at the top teams and how much more valuable their brand is, essentially, than the bottom teams in the Big 12 and the ACC. And some in their own conference, honestly. No, no, it's the haves and the have-nots. That's why we have to even this out. Get those broadcast rights pulled, baby. Let's do it. Bob Chesney was talking at Big Ten Media Days, and he made the comment, like, it's interesting to see who's good at this when the playing field is level. And I think he's talking about NIL and transfer portal, you know, and those type of things. Like, you actually have to coach a little bit more rather than just.
1: You guys can hear them again tonight on LSL at 7 o'clock. A little plug there. But we were talking about, like, of the new Big Ten coaches, so it's like Chesney, Matt Campbell at Penn State, Pat Fitzgerald, and there's one more I'm missing. But, like, we're like, which one could be very successful this year? And we kind of talked about Chesney because he has from JMU, which has obviously been historically produced powers like Cignetti. And it's like they won't win a title more than likely, but we didn't see Indiana making this jump a couple years ago. And that, I know the job is very difficult at UCLA, but...
0: Did you say Campbell at Penn State?
1: Campbell at Penn State, yeah.
0: Yeah, and did you say Whittingham at Michigan?
1: Whittingham is the one I missed. Yeah, yeah. That's who I can remember. But Whittingham, I think, is going to be really good.
0: Yeah.
1: But, like, Chesney, because of where UCLA football is,
0: yeah.
1: I think he can elevate that program.
0: Honestly, I was so surprised that Penn State didn't make overtures. You know, earlier in the process, when they were scrambling, and, like, they lucked into a really, like, I think, a pretty solid hire with Matt Campbell, but... It felt like they were whiffing on an obvious choice with Bob Chesney. You know, he ends up going 3,000 miles across the country.
1: It seemed like they just didn't want to stoop to the G5 for some reason.
0: I guess, but damn, dude. You have an example in your own damn conference of Indiana that has lapped you in the last 2 years.
1: Like, even Florida went back to the G5 round. I mean, I think someone was a hell of a coach and better fit than Napier was.
0: UNC could have hired him last year.
1: Yeah. And Taylor was even joking yesterday. I was like, yeah, Billy Napier's the new James Madison coach. I don't think he's getting back in the Power 5 anytime soon or Power 4 anytime soon.
0: I just, people fall into that, and, you know, Penn State would be one of those programs where they thumb their nose at a G5 coach. And it's like, dude, success comes from everywhere. Everywhere. Just like transfers. Everywhere. You know, you have coaches that can take what they do and... you know, win 10 or 11 games at a place like James Madison, pick it up and move it up the road to a school that has more resources and blow it out. And then some coaches aren't built for it. And then you got Power 4 coaches that get jobs that you think after they've been successful in the Power 4 conference, they'd be a shoo-in for that job. And they fall flat on their face. I mean, it happens all the time. I hate when they have these standardized, like, we won't do this or we won't do that, or they have some kind of bias against it. Texter says, I will honestly be crushed if Siva leaves. One of the most beloved cards of all times. He's a card for life regardless, but it just feels like he's a legacy guy here. I hope so, man. I hope we have Peyton here for decades. All right, that'll do it for us. Thanks for sticking with us through the end. Tomorrow we got Matt McGavick and one Jack Grossman, correct? For the entire show, is that right?
1: I thought it was Mark and Jack.
0: Maybe it's Mark and Jack. I don't know. I thought he said that Matt was covering.
1: I thought Matt was... We'll find out tomorrow.
0: I have no idea. Anyway, you will hear... Jack Grossman, that's all that really matters, right?
1: Absolutely.
0: All right, this has been The Drive on 93.9 The Ville. We'll see you next time.

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1: We're really excited about Lincoln. I think when you look for quarterback play, you look for guys, in my opinion, that are hungry first, that are willing to put in the work. I think he knows it's his time now to step up and show what he can do. He's got all the skills, all the traits you're looking for. He's a great teammate, and I think he's ready for this challenge.
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0: 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I have an apology to make.
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12: 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Let's talk some Louisville football. We will do that in the second segment, Louisville basketball. We'll recap the scrimmage and hear from Pat Kelsey. In the third segment, we'll also talk a little football with Michael Strickland from the ACC, the Vice President for Football for the ACC, the assistant commissioner in our fourth segment, and we'll wrap it up with across enemy lines and talk to one of the opponents tonight in our final segment. Louisville picked third in the ACC behind Miami and SMU, and the Cardinals with Isaac Brown and Clef Lubin honored today as they were picked to the all-conference team. Isaac Brown, actually the number three player on the preseason Player of the Year watch list, behind Darian Mensha from Miami and Kevin Jennings, the two quarterbacks from Miami and SMU. We'll take a quick break. We'll be back after this. We'll talk some football here on the R&B Roofing and Remodeling Cardinal Insider, Louisville First Radio Network.
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6: Welcome back. Jody Dimling here on the R&B Roofing and Remodeling Cardinal Insider, talking some Louisville sports with you. Louisville football opens camp next week, on Thursday of next week. We have found out the ACC media poll, both the team and now today the individuals polls. Louisville program picked to finish third in the ACC this fall. Louisville received four first-place votes, 188 overall first-place votes. 165 of those went to Miami, 6 to SMU, 4 to Louisville, 7 to Clemson, 2 to Georgia Tech, 3 to Florida State, and 1 to Stanford. It was picked in 17th place in the league. League rundown like this: Miami is number 1. SMU number 2, followed by Louisville, Clemson, and Georgia Tech. Virginia comes in at 6, NC State at 7, Virginia Tech at 8, Pittsburgh at 9, Duke at 10, and then Florida State, California, Wake Forest, Syracuse, North Carolina, Boston College, and Stanford round out the poll. Again, the Louisville Cardinals picked third, and then today the Cards with a pair of first-team All-ACC performers, Clev Lubin and Isaac Brown. Brown actually number 3 on the ACC football preseason player of the year watch list. Darian Mensah, number 1, the quarterback for Miami, was first. Kevin Jennings, quarterback from SMU, was second, and Isaac Brown third on that list. Again, Brown and Clev Lubin both on the first team all ACC teams going into the season. Quick break. Back after this, we'll hear from Pat Kelsey, and we'll talk about that exhibition game next here on the R&B Roofing and Remodeling Cardinal Insider on the Louisville First Radio Network.
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4: 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Louisville basketball action early this season with an exhibition game yesterday, 101-52 over the Bahamas Raw Talent Team. It was in the Bahama Hoops Summer League at the Bahama Resort in Nassau. Good to play against others, Pat Kelsey was saying. The Cards got things going early, a thunderous dunk by Flory Badunga to begin the game. The Cards pushed their lead back-to-back, out to six, back-to-back threes by the Bahamas team. And the Cardinals early on were a bit sluggish. But then Louisville, an 18-3 run later in the first half. A layup by Badunga, a three from Alvaro Figueres. And the Cards scored 15 straight points. London Johnson, six of those in that run. Louisville led 46-30 at the break. The Cardinals just kept pouring it on in the second half. Louisville together a lead of 24 at 55-31 at the 16-24 mark. The Cards didn't stop. A 25-4 run later ended up a 101-52 game for Louisville. The Cards, over the course of the game, got better at shooting. They got better at handling the defense, and they got better at handling the ball. A couple of early unforced turnovers for Louisville. The Cards overall shoot 37.8% from the field. The Cardinals, that was the first half, 51.5% on the second half. 9 of 17 from the three-point line in the second half for the Cards. Louisville 49-34 in the rebounding edge, 19-11 on the offensive glass, 18 second-chance points. The Cardinals only had 8 players. Carter Knox and Obina Ekezi Jr. both out as they continue to recover from injuries in the offseason or surgeries in the offseason. Louisville had 8 players, scholarship players. All 8 scored 5 or more points, 5 in double figures. Dayton transferred to Shane Montgomery, his first showing as a Card, 20 points in his first outing.

0: He was 5 of 8 from the floor, 3 of 4 from the three-point range. He had 4 boards, 4 assists, and a blocked shot. Flory Badunga on triple-double watch. It's probably going to be like that for a lot of his games. 7 of 9 from the field, 18 points, 10 rebounds, 6 blocks, 4 assists, and 2 steals. Big stat line from Flory Badunga. The Cardinals also getting in this game. Louisville also getting 12 points from Adrian Woolley, 13 from London Johnson to go with 7 rebounds and 2 steals. And Alvaro Fulgaris with 12 points and 6 rebounds. 8 points for Bouillant Zhang as he banged a couple of threes. 6 points for Gabe Dinas. 9 rebounds for Gabe. 7 points and 3 rebounds. 2 assists for Jackson Shellstead, who had a tough day shooting. 1 for 9 for 3. And Isaac Ellis, 5 points, 5 steals, 2 assists, and 3 rebounds. Really good game for young Isaac Ellis. The Cards, again, 101-52. Head coach Pat Kelsey, after the contest, talking in the Bahamas. Here's Pat Kelsey.
1: You come here. Did you get what you wanted out of the game?
2: Yeah, you know, it's just nice to play against somebody else, Jody. You know, we've been beating the heck out of each other for the last couple months, and all we've been harping on is business trip, business trip, business trip. From the time our guys got together 2 months ago, right there at the beginning of June, we laid out our vision for what we want to accomplish this summer. And the majority of that was done before we came down here. You know, it was those additional practices that we got to do. But just to be able to play against somebody else is a good thing. It's a really short trip. We tried to make it about business and business only, and I thought our guys did a good job.
1: How much of this, you know, these trips, how much of it is the practice? I mean, it's everything.
2: It's everything. You know, the game, it's just being able to put a uniform on and play against a different team. I'm not a big social media guy, as you know. But Dana, who's, in my opinion, the best in the business, you know, one of her idols and mentors was the great Kenny Klein. And it was really cool that we had a moment of silence for Kenny earlier, but she keeps me abreast of, she's got her finger on the pulse of a nation, of Louisville Nation, of Cardinal Nation, and I'm well aware that people are upset that we didn't stream it. You know, all I can do is probably on the back end after we made that decision, apologize, you know, probably looking back, seeing how passionate everybody is about it. Probably should have done it, but everything this summer was just about doors closed, blinders on, let's grow as a team, let's get better. It's been about us and business, and that was my mentality when we got together on June 5th. We decided to come on this trip. It was going to be the same thing, but I admit when I'm wrong, and I can be convinced otherwise, and, you know, Dana, she's the best in the world at what she does, and she asked me on 2 or 3 occasions whether I wanted to do it, and I just made the decision that we're not. I apologize to Card Nation. Next time we do this, I promise, we'll promise we'll air it, but that's all I have to say about it.
1: It's a good effort from Flory, from other guys, from some other guys, but from Flory. I mean, he started the game with a dunk. He blocked shots. He just does, and he goes so hard. And that's what you got him for.
2: He's got a motor that never stops. I mean, it's, you know, that motor and that effort level is a talent. You know, that's a talent. That's hard to develop. That you either have that or you don't. And his motor runs constantly. And just to see that, do some other things too. You know, he's playing out on the floor. He's playing as a hub. He's playing as the decision maker. He's connecting, just growing different areas of his game. And I think he's done a great job over the last couple months developing his skill and his game.
3: You mentioned just wanting to see this team grow together. Like right before they went out onto the court, Will's message to all the guys was, "Hey, like, let's go out there, throw the first punch, set the tone." how much do you think that helps when they're kind of in like a tight game there, like through you know, like the opening stages of this, and you know they kind of have to have a moment where it's like, okay, well, let's get a run here, because every time it seemed like you guys would get up by 6 points, they'd hit a bucket, cut it to three.
2: Yeah.
3: You know, they weren't going to go down without a fight. Just kind of, you know, how big is that for your team right now? Obviously, you know, you guys, you know, cruise to a victory after you had that separation, but
2: yeah,
3: you know, like those little moments where you kind of realize that it might not be as easy.
2: Yeah.
3: And you're not telling them that this game is going to be easy by any stretch of the imagination, but when they do face kind of that first...
2: No, I thought that was really good. We faced a little bit of game pressure there at the very beginning. That little guard, Bridgewater, who's the point guard of their national team, VJ Edgecombe, which is one of the best players in the NBA, is on their national team too. This guy leads the national team in shot attempts. He had 53 a couple years ago before they played us when they played UNC Wilmington. So we knew we had our hands full. Like, Jackson came up to me afterwards. He goes, that's as fast and shifty as a guard as I've ever guarded before. And we knew that he could really, really get going. And we let him see the ball go in early a couple times. And, you know, it really got our guys' attention. I thought from that point forward, our pick-and-roll defense was pretty good on him. He was the focal point of the scouting report. He had 10 points in the first 8 minutes of the game. I think he had 17 at half, and he ended up with, 22 or 23. So I thought we did a much better job. But I think that's really good to feel a little bit of game pressure, realize that, you know, they're very athletic, long, really, really good point guard. I thought our guys locked in and did a good job adjusting after that.
3: Yeah, shot the ball much better from deep in the second half. Did you kind of notice anything different about, you know, some of the looks you were getting there versus... I think you took like a similar amount of attempts in the first and second half, but were there any changes to kind of like, okay, here's how we're going to try to get behind the arc and try to get some of those attempts versus...
2: No, that's a great point. They're long and athletic, and they really flood the penetration. And I felt like for the majority of the first half, when we were driving in there, we're going off 1 foot, we're doing some double clutch Simone Biles, and we were either missing it or the shot was getting blocked, and we really emphasized what we do every single day, which is play off 2 feet, play with poise. When the help floods to you, use your shot fake and then see the spray. And I thought our guys adjusted well on that. Because they had a lot of length at the rim and they were blocking some shots, but then once we start making easy play and kick in and looking for the one more, we start getting open shots, and we weren't doing that early on.
3: In a game like this, and you know, you guys were down 2 players, there were just a ton of substitutions. Did you kind of feel like in any sense it was kind of hard for them to kind of like get into flow early, and just kind of how are you as a coach kind of handling that in the game when you want to get all these guys minutes but you're kind of constantly changing too, right? Like, it seemed like, you know, we made it past like the first 2 minutes of the game and there was already a change in the lineup. Kind of how do you approach that strategy to make
2: it? Like, the reason there was a change in lineup is DeShane didn't block out.
3: Yeah.
2: All we talked about was transition and rebounding. He's really athletic and they fly to the glass. And I don't care if it's 10 seconds in. If we say the number one key to the game is rebounding and blocking out, I mean, that's one mistake that was made. There were 600 in the game.
3: Right.
2: So I hate to call out DeShane on that.
3: Sure.
2: But I wasn't planning on subbing somebody a minute 30 into the game. But the shot went up, and he looked like Galileo staring at the stars. Guy ran right by him and got a tip in. And what does Bobby Knight say? You learn when Butt hits seat. You know, just like a little lesson early on that we're not going to give up second shots. So the plan wasn't to substitute that quickly, but he kind of necessitated
1: right.
2: it.
1: Speaking of him, he goes hard. He drives, but he hit a couple of threes that were really tough shots in the second half.
2: Yeah, I didn't love step back threes. It's not exactly the type of ones that we're hunting, but he's an underrated shooter. You know, he's shot at certain times. He can be streaky, and we're trying to get him more consistent, but he's a very, very capable three-point shooter, and you could see that on a couple of those really bad step backs today. I'm like crushing DeShane. I thought he played really hard, and he played really well, and he's a ball of energy, and he's in every passing lane, and he attacks, and he plays with emotion, and I called out his no block out and his step back three.
1: Well,
2: so if DeShane's mom's watching this, I'm sorry. I love your son. He's doing a great job.
1: I was going to say, in the first half, when you guys got going, it was two or three drives of that. He got the line three times in the first half, but he just takes it to the basket so hard.
2: Yeah, he's a slashing downhill attacking player whose three-point shot is continuing to improve. and has the potential to be an elite defender as well.
1: I thought for London, he got a start. And then second half, he kind of got going a little bit and hit some shots and looked like he got some confidence.
2: Yeah, I thought he played really well. Ran our team when he had the ball in his hands, touched the paint, made the right play. I thought he did a good job.
3: And then just want to get your thoughts on the freshman, their first game.
2: Yeah.
3: Isaac with four steals today. Just kind of what did you see for them? You talked about when we saw you in June just how they're not playing with fear. It seemed like that kind of like carried over in Spurs today.
2: Yeah, you can see he's not afraid out there. I mean, you know, we talked about that point guard. He was one of the guys. I thought Wooly did a great job on him. Isaac did a really good job on him. I thought Jackson did a really good job on him. London had him for a little bit, but he really accepted that challenge. He's a bulldog, man. He's really, really tough. He plays super hard. Did a good job kind of being a catalyst for us with creating some of those turnovers.
3: Yeah, and then Bo,
2: yeah. I thought Bo did a really good job as well. I think he banged a couple threes. You know, he just does a good job because he's such an elite shooter and people close out at him hard and he drives really hard, puts some foul pressure on people. I thought he did some really good things.
1: That June 5th until now, happy with where you're at and kind of what's next? I mean, after you get back from this trip, do they get a little time off?
2: Yeah, so after these 8 weeks, you know, we finish summer school. They have obviously school to finish. And then they'll be able to go home for a couple weeks and refresh their minds and bodies. And then we come back the latter half of August, and then it's on again.
1: Pro-Lews, though? You happy with where you're at?
2: Yeah, I thought it was great. I thought everything we wanted to accomplish this summer, we did, both on and off the court, our culture on the court, our culture off the court. Total buy-in from all the guys. And I think the power of the unit that we talk about all the time, this team has good chemistry. And I'm excited about where we're heading.
1: Last thing from me, you mentioned no jet skis, no kind of things before. Now basketball's over. Do you get a little? Do you have a little fun? And will you hit the?
2: I'll kind of do a little bit of that if they're on a jet ski or two or something. Look, they busted their butt for the last couple months, man. Like I'm proud of them. We were in season in July. In season, we had that mentality. When you're building your 25 strong, when you're building your program, and then you have the opportunity to do something like this, like we just did, and have those 10 extra practices, it was an intense June and July. Intense. It's part of that thing about not streaming it. It was about doors closed, blinders on, and us, right? It's kind of like Rocky Balboa. I'm a Rocky guy. Remember when he used to train in the one time he's playing and he's training and like it's all nice and luxurious and stuff, and then he got his butt kicked, and then when he went and closed the doors and the dungy, grimy, no lights, and it was just that's what I wanted us to be, and that was my mentality coming here. Doors closed. It's about us. It's about us getting better, and I ticked off our fan base, and I hate that. Because my relationship and my connection with our fans is huge with me. And they matter to me. I don't listen to them all the time. In this instance, I probably should have a little bit. But I got to stay focused on what's right in front of me. I was on fire this summer, man. On fire holding these guys accountable and building our team. People are ticked. I didn't stream it. Guard Nation, I'm sorry. Forgive me.
3: I love you guys.
0: All right, that was Pat Kelsey talking in the Bahamas after the victory for the Louisville Cardinals. Again, Louisville with a exhibition win, 101-52, Cards with the exhibition win over the Bahamas raw talent team that they had out there. A couple of good players on that team, but not anything to jeopardize or to challenge the Cardinals too much. Take a quick break. Back after this, it's the R&B Roofing and Remodeling Cardinal Insider on the Louisville First Radio Network.
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6: Welcome back. Jody Dimley here on the R&B Roofing and Remodeling Cardinal Insider, talking some Louisville sports tonight with you here on the Louisville First Radio Network. We told you about the All-ACC voting. The Miami Hurricanes picked first and SMU second, Louisville third. Cards with four first-place votes in the balloting. ACC football this year are scheduled to play 25 non-conference games against P4 plus Notre Dame, the most of any conference there is out there. Friday nights, once again, will be a big one, a record 15 games on Friday nights for the ACC. Over the first 6 weeks, ACC teams will appear in nine Friday games, which includes four Friday contests in week two. That is Louisville hosting Villanova. The ACC championship game on December 5th at noon at Bank of America Stadium there in Charlotte. The 14th consecutive year and the 18th time overall that the game will air on ABC. The ACC Media Day recently, talking some ACC football, had a chance to sit down and chat with the vice president of the commissioner, vice president of football for the ACC, assistant commissioner Michael Strickland. Michael Strickland, the senior vice president of football for the ACC, and thanks for joining us, first of all. And it's not like you got, you know, a thousand things going on. You spent a little time on Radio Row, right?
7: Not much else going on. I appreciate you being here, and I look forward to visiting with you today.
5: I guess I'll just start by, I mean, there's so many. College football, well, college sports, but college football in general, it's changing so fast. It's so many things going on. Do you look at it as one thing? I guess, how do you start your day? I mean, because you're fielding calls, you're doing things. It's not just one thing. How do you manage everything that's going on?
7: It's still so special. Like, college football is just so unique and awesome.
5: Mm-hmm.
7: And we're all so fortunate and blessed to work in it and around it. I'm sure, I know you feel the same way. How does my day start? My day starts early. And with a lot of coffee to help me help fuel the day. We try to be a rapid response center for our football programs in real time, day to day. And at the same time, we got to look out for the medium and long range strategies as well. So we got to do both. We got to worry about the

0: we got to not worry about think and plan and be strategic for the future, but also deal with the emergency of today. Because there's ball games to be played, there's ball games to be won, and there's too much on the line not to be focused on both.
1: Let's start with the now. The season will begin week zero. Louisville's first game against Ole Miss in Nashville. You've got a lot of early games, early marquee games. The overall depth, it seems to me, it just keeps getting stronger and stronger. I heard one coach say there used to be a bottom, and now there's a top and kind of a middle, and everybody's in the middle. And I think that's a testament to everybody. Is it not that the last 5 years, it just keeps getting better?
0: Agreed. We've felt for many years that we've gone deeper than maybe we get credit for. But this past year, you saw some teams break through. We had more 9 and 8 win teams than we've had in a long time, and so we had 0 6 win teams, which is a little bit unique. Mm-hmm. And so to have more teams add up a few more wins certainly helps the narrative, if you will, about the overall strength of the league. And then you go out and perform in the postseason the way that ACC teams did, with 7 Power 4 wins, the most of any conference. Obviously, Miami's run in the national championship game, 4-0 against the SEC in the postseason. So all these different traditional markers of good or bad, like we cleared every one of them last year, which is great. And that's a great reward. It was earned by our football teams, the players, the coaches, the administrators, which is terrific to see. But now that's in the past, and it's time to validate that with another great season in 26. And obviously Louisville leading the pack in terms of a very strong P4 non-conference game. Sunday night, exclusive window, like everything you could ask for in college football to get the season off to a grand slam start.
1: You know, we talk about depth all the time. We talk about the good teams and all that. And to me, as a college football junkie and looking at it, the transfer portal, you know, you go from Stanford has 6 to Louisville has 35, and there's so many in between. You don't know what schools are going to do. And to me, not knowing the ins and outs of behind the scenes, but the transfer portal seems like it would have maybe diluted a little bit of the scheduling, but it hasn't. Like, they continue to schedule, even though coaches don't know what their teams are going to look like. And that's a testament to the league, I think.
0: I agree, and the commissioner gets most of that credit, if not all of that credit, for setting the vision. The ACC's got a nice track record of playing strong non-conference scheduling, but the moves we made last fall to make the move to 9 games, it was really more about getting to 10 Power 4 games per year.
1: Right.
0: Now, Louisville has challenged themselves maybe even more than that, you know, from some future scheduling to even exceed that number. But it was really about getting to the number 10, because it's about CFP at-large access and resume construction. And if we've got a team that's 9 or 10 wins, how do we make sure we've done everything possible that 9 or 10 win team can be compared on equal footing with a 9 or 10 win team from one of the other 3 Power 4 leagues? Our revenue distribution model changes certainly incentivize that type of scheduling behavior, because as we saw last year with 68% ratings growth year over year, if you are a good football team and you play good football games against good football opponents, people will watch.
1: Yep.
0: And so the incentive is there from a revenue distribution perspective. The incentive is there from a strength of schedule resume construction and CFP at-large candidacy. All the reasons you would – and that's what the best players want to play on the biggest stages against the best possible opponents. And that's what you can get out in the ACC every season.
1: We're talking to Michael Strickland, the Senior Vice President of Football at the ACC, and I have to wonder, and this may be a little behind the little inside baseball, but I've always wondered this, like, how much communication during the season do you have with the coaches? Because they're doing their thing. But I know if they want to complain, that's probably when you hear most of it. But a lot of times, I guess it's the ops or the admin and different people like that. But how much with the coaches do you have?
0: Yeah, in fairness, we don't get many Monday morning calls where they say, I just want to let you know you did a great job last weekend. Certainly, it's all in season. It's crisis management.
1: Right.
0: You know, issues happen at ball games, and so we try to fix them in real time out of our command center from a game management perspective. So we're the constituents we've got on campus, not just the head coach, certainly, but athletic director, their sport administrator, game managers, video coordinators, directors of football operations. All of those folks, we've got liaisons on our staff with to help them do their

0: their jobs, help them do their jobs well, and put on ball games where the better team wins. And we don't want anything outside of that to influence, you know, the outcome of a game. So we work hard in the offseason on our policies and procedures. We make sure we've done a good job of communicating those. A lot of preseason tests to make sure we're ready to go. And then we're in touch in real time. If the lights go out, how are we going to get the game restarted? If there's inclement weather on the way,
1: right.
0: Making sure everyone's aware of that. Working with television to make sure we put our best foot forward in the presentation, the production of the broadcast. There's a lot going on. With our head football coaches, we engage with them a lot in the off season. But once the season starts, we tend to get out of their way.
1: They have enough to do.
0: If and when they need us, they'll call us.
1: Right, right.
0: Is kind of the way that works with the coaches.
1: Michael, Louisville, Jeff Brom, nine or more wins in every year, all his years there, his 3 years there. What stands out to you from an operation? I mean, we know on the field, as you know, quarterback and good quarterbacks and good defense and all that kind of stuff, but operational. What stands out about the way they do things at Louisville?
0: Well, what's neat and certainly different is it's kind of like a little family business.
1: Yeah, it is.
0: And so when someone in our office asks, who should I call at Louisville to ask about this? Well, start with a Brom. they've been great to work with. He's so focused and on taking care of what's happening inside their football building. He's done a really nice job. He's a football coach, and as he was a football player.
1: Right.
0: And he doesn't he's really laser-focused on what recruiting, player development, and what's best for Louisville football. He and his staff are terrific to work with, and I think they're going to have a really good football team this year.
1: As I let you go here, a couple things that have happened. Gary Patterson, new supervisor. Mm-hmm. Just can you comment on why he was the right person? A lot of experience, I think, like, you know, over a quarter of a century of officiating.
0: Yeah, going into his 25th year in the ACC.
1: Yep.
0: He started as a back judge, got promoted to referee. He refereed the national championship game, Army-Navy, any number of bowl games. So he's accomplished on the field as a white hat everything there is to accomplish, and certainly officiating is not easy. But as the referee, in particular, you've got if you're going to be good at that, you've got to be a great communicator, and you've got to be a great game administrator. And Gary always received the highest of high marks from our head football coaches for his communication skills and his game administration skills, and those are certainly transferable skill sets to the supervisor's role. And given the timing of our change, we thought it was really important. And the value that Gary brought to the table was his relationships, existing relationships and credibility with our current roster of head coaches. He's worked games with them.
1: Right.
0: And so they know him. They trust him. They have a rapport with him. And so he's got the support of that very important customer constituent base.
1: And the last thing this morning, Jim Phillips announcing the tiebreaker. I mean, this is something that you guys just don't do like that. I mean, it goes to coaches and there's other people. There's so many things that are involved. You've got to feel good about what came out of all that.
0: Yes, we feel great about where we ended up. We started as soon as the football schedule got done in January. This was the next project. So February through June. So 5 months of really intensive work, data driven. I will tell you where it started and where it finished. It made a lot of progress. It's a very difficult project to articulate.
1: Mm-hmm.
0: And so it was an iterative process, and the first presentation I gave on it to the athletic directors, I didn't do a very good job because it was hard to explain. But as we went through the process and having those simulated results so you could see examples on the screen and then talk through, well, if we did it this way, that would be the result. Does that seem fair, right, and just? What if we did it a different way? Does that feel more equitable and appropriate? And so the ADs did a great job, had their full attention, both the subgroup that worked on it more closely and then the full group when they got their updates, and they were all very participatory in the process, and everybody, it was unanimous, so everybody feels good that we've landed in the right spot for both for both the fact that we've got so many teams that don't play one another, and we've got the dynamic of teams playing a different number of games. So we think we've appropriately resolved for both of them, and we'll see.
1: All right. Well, let's have a good season. Let's have a great one. It should be fun.

0: I was trying to pick my, I was looking this morning, I was trying to pick my ballot. I mean, it's, it really is. It's as deep as it's probably ever been.
1: I think that's true, and that means ACC fans are in store for a very entertaining and drama-filled season.
0: All right, Michael Strickland, appreciate it. Thank you very much for joining us.
1: Thank you.
2: All right, that was Michael Strickland from the ACC. He's the assistant commissioner, the VP of football for the ACC. Again, the Cardinals pick third this year in ACC play. We'll take a quick break. We'll come back. We're going to wrap up the show tonight going across enemy lines again. Also, we'll chat with an opponent for the Louisville Cardinals when we return here on the R&B Roofing and Remodeling Cardinal Insider on the Louisville First Radio Network.
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0: Jody Demling here on the R&B Roofing and Remodeling Cardinal Insider as we talk some Louisville sports tonight here on the Louisville First Radio Network. 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I want to take you across the enemy lines here this week, and we're going to continue to do that as the Louisville Cardinals are picked third in the ACC League. The Syracuse Orange will be the Louisville Cardinals' opponent. They're picked 14th. They'll be the Louisville Cardinals' opponent in Syracuse on October the 17th. Again, October the 17th. The Syracuse Orange picked 14th. That one surprised me a little bit, I have to say. It did surprise me just a little bit. I thought they might be a little higher. I was off on them. I think I had them in 10th. But picked 14th in the ACC. Louisville, again, at Syracuse on October 17th. Here is Syracuse head coach Fran Brown.
1: I'm very thankful, though, for the opportunity that we have to come out and compete this year. Thankful to be the head football coach at Syracuse University. It means a lot. Thankful for my family, for all our fans, our faculty and staff, and most importantly, we can't forget, thankful for the players. They mean everything. Without them, there wouldn't be football. I think they've been working their butts off this entire offseason. And we got a lot to go out and prove for each other, right, with each other. I think we're a committed bunch of guys that care about each other. We're playing for the right reasons. We understand what our mission is. We understand our purpose. And these guys just love to compete and work hard. So I'm very thankful for the opportunity that we got to go out and represent our school and to represent our culture.
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1: I'm doing fine. And yourself?
2: Doing well. You lean on faith a lot. And in these last couple seasons, first couple seasons for you as a head coach, what have you kind of taken as your biggest learning lessons that you build upon personally to lead this program forward into a more positive history to come?
1: Well, to have backup quarterbacks. It's like, nah. Honestly, just to stay yourself, to stay grounded in your faith. I think that I've become more intentional of really understanding and knowing it. My whole life I was raised as a Christian, and that meant a lot to me. But I didn't study and know everything about the Bible. I've been able to really like dive into the Bible and learn so many stories that have been going on in adversity that all those great people have went through. And I understand and know that you go through adversity in life. I would always tell the players last year, the best way to face adversity is head on. And if you don't know what it looks like, just watch me. I'm not ducking no wreck, like whatever comes my way. I've been through so much in my life that I'm just very thankful for the opportunity that I had to be able to compete in the season last year, the previous one before that. I think God knows who I am. He knows my heart. So he kind of switched year one and year two for me because he knew I couldn't handle that year one. And he understood that I was a little bit more mature in season to go through that through year two. Also was our quarterback, Steve, and then the freshmen that we bought in. They were mature enough to understand and know who they were following and what they were supposed to be doing. That's why we got two sophomores here that play for us so young, but they're leaders already. So everything we went through was lessons for us, and I'm just happy I went through it with them, to be honest. You know, I'm happy that we got to grow together. Our relationships are stronger. So as going into my third year, I'm just thankful for these dudes that I got the right players behind me to push and to be able to go out and show who we really are.
3: Left side, first row.
4: Coach Terry Spain with Sports First Media. You talked about growth and you talking about the right players. What excites you about this season since it's year three for you?
1: The leadership, but also the followers. Like we learned that our culture is set by the followers. I think that our leaders, they know me, we understand each other, and they're not afraid to come and tell me when they don't like something. They won't just do it.

0: it the whole time. They'll come and say, "Coach, that shouldn't be that way. We don't feel that way." And then it makes it better for us. So there's not different chatter in the locker room. I think our guys are so mature that they understand NIL is important and it's something that has to happen. It helps provide for their families. It helps provide for like all across the country. And they know that that's the way of life, and they're men. So they're not stressing and being upset about what other men are doing or what comes about. So that helps also, like those things of that nature, right? So like a lot of that, things are the stuff that I would say in that, to answer that question.
1: Right side, second row.
2: Hey, Coach. TJ Wilkerson from PBJ Productions. First off, I want to commend the kind of culture you've created at Syracuse. It's so fun to watch inside and outside, and I have massive respect for it. And a lot of your players do, too, as you know. I had the chance to speak with Zach Rice, who was, when he transferred to Syracuse, he was huge about the culture that you had going for it. Can you talk about his development on the O-line? And you seem to have gotten a lot of O-line prospects. How important has that been for you, for the trenches?
0: First and foremost, I think, first off, how you doing? Good. Zach Rice is doing a really good job. He'll truly help compete. He's in there competing this year to try and be a starter, but he'll definitely play regardless. I think he's a great kid. I think he follows his faith, and he has bought into our culture. He understands what it takes to work hard. I think his new offensive line coach and him have a really good relationship, and I think that Zach understands and sees that it's bigger than just football. He's growing in his faith. He's growing as a man, his education, all the things that he's getting. He's able to learn financial literacy at an all-time high and really fast. So when it's time for him to go out in the real world, he'll be successful. But he understands and knows that it's a long season. It's not how you start. It's how you finish.
1: Left side, first row.
3: Tiffany Gardner, Set Magazine.
0: Good morning, Tiffany. How you doing?
3: I'm great. What part of Dart is hardest to preserve when talent, attention, and expectations increase?
0: Repeat that. What part of Dart is the hardest to follow?
3: Preserve.
0: Preserve. I don't think it's nothing really hard. You're the same guy every day. Like, I'm the same person all the time. It doesn't matter who you are, how good you are. Like he's a freshman All-American. He's, like, came from Notre Dame. He's already educated, got his degree. This kid is a super freak athlete. But I treat them all, like, the same, right? Like, from just talking to him, and it doesn't matter. Like, everything's the same. It doesn't matter how talented you are, what you do have. I think everybody's treated fair. Let me rephrase, everybody's treated fair, but not the same. Accountability will be held, but I can't coach all three of them the same. They're all different guys. Like, you know, I have different conversations with all of them, but we can be talking about the same thing. But I may be able to cuss Antoine out because Antoine's mental is just like crazy. But with Meech, I'm going to go have a personal conversation with him and make sure he remembers his why. And then with Steve, it'll be something else that I'll tell him of what you're looking to do. Does that look the way it's supposed to look? So, like, all of us got a good relationship. I'm still Dart with all of them. But you got to know your players to understand how each and every one of them need to be treated. Our overall culture is what everyone has to follow. But you have to have a personal relationship to be able to truly instill all of those traits into all the guys. Does that answer what you asked?
1: Back to Dan in the first row, right side.
4: Coach, being a relationship-based person, when you look at NIL and the transfer portal and the constant movement in and out of a program, how have you tried to instill that culture that you're building and to have that family and to have some type of preservation in a world that's constantly changing?
0: You got to get the right guys. I think that it's important that I'm involved with every one of them because I have a different kind of vision and a mindset than most of the other coaches. And I know what I want and what I want to see. I think that you have to want to get closer with your faith to be able to come play with us, right? To be able to be with us. You have to want to get closer with your faith. You have to want to get an education. You have to want to be a good person, right? Your heart has to want to be pure. And because, like, we're all naturally selfish people, right? Like, we're all, like, that's just naturally what comes. But when you want that and then you understand and know that we're all going to get paid, like, there's certain things that we're going to have to do and things that we want to do. It works itself out. And with the transfer portal, I'm happy about it. I mean, we got Steven Jelly from the transfer portal, right? He's one of the better leaders on the team. But you got to know what guys to go get. Like, Antoine, everybody tried to take Juan. Like, guys was trying to take Demetrius from, like, right under my nose. But those guys stayed because you go and pick the right guys where we build the right relationship. And it's about life, right? Like, when those guys all get married, I'll be at their wedding, right? When they have children.

0: children, I'll know that from them, not like heard it through the grapevine. So the relationship's important. It's the culture, and it's picking the right guys. We didn't always pick the right guys the year before last. The first year I came in, of course, I picked them all because we came in and ran with it. But this year it was important that I picked them, but then they picked them. Like, it wasn't just me. Like, they told me who they wanted to play because of official visits. Who you around, allow them to drop the shield, and let's find out who they are. Would you guys be comfortable saying all the guys that come with us now, they were completely balling in the culture day one. As soon as they got there, they was ready to work, so... helped him change us that one.
1: All right, that was Syracuse head coach Fran Brown. Again, the Cardinals will travel to Syracuse on October 17th for a game against the Orange. That's going to do it for us tonight, folks, here on the R&B Roofing and Remodeling Cardinal Insider. We'll see you tomorrow night here on the Louisville First Radio Network.
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13: Big pitch set out on top, but the ball is loose. And now they get it to Seva. It's going to be Louisville in front. Oh! Incredible!
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0: Welcome into another edition of Louisville Sports Live, the city's longest running all U of L sports talk show right here on 93.9 The Ville. I'm Ethan Moore. He's Taylor Lynch. Eli Lane Train behind the glass, keeping us on the airwaves. You know what we do at LSL, all things U of L, football, basketball, and recruiting. We're going to knock out all three of those topics tonight. And this is going to be, T-Money, a hodgepodge summer show.
1: Yes.
0: We're on the cusp of football.
1: So close.
0: We're going to talk a lot of topics, variety of things, rehashing some things. Of course, if you listened yesterday, we filled in for Mark and Biscuit and Company yesterday. So if you didn't listen, then we'll probably share a couple of the same thoughts tonight.
1: It'll all be brand new for you then tonight.
0: But something that we're going to get into a little bit later, but what we do here in the summer, we have a summer show question, and that is, in this new trend, T-Money, in the ever-changing quest to raise funds.
1: Yes.
0: You've had a bevy of Power Four teams announce sponsorship deals with companies putting a patch on the uniforms like they've done in the NBA for quite some time.
1: Mm-hmm.
0: Ohio State, Notre Dame, a couple of the two. I can't remember, Taylor, who Ohio State's going with, but Notre Dame went with SoFi. And both of these deals are worth upwards of $15 to $18 million per year, multi-year deals. And what that does with Notre Dame being an independent and making the money that they do in their media rights deals from a variety of entities – in Ohio State, being in the Big Ten, I mean, the rich just get richer. So Louisville certainly will join that. We'll have a partnership at some point. Not sure who that will be or how much that will be. But this is something that all colleges are going to be doing. Certainly expect Louisville to jump on board with that as well. So our summer show question would be, who is a great business partner? And maybe, T-Money, when it's all said and done, maybe it's not local. But just to have fun, throw out a fun sponsor patch that could be on these uniforms and then throw out another one that could kind of mesh well. Is it Papa John's? Is it UPS, etc.? But then we can also have some fun with it. So we'll throw that out on Twitter. Make sure that you can kind of chime in that way. And, of course, hit us up at the UPS Jobs text line at 3831-939. Eli, you can read those off for us at some point when they come in because the computer screen is still down. And then you can, of course, hit us up at 8150-939. But, Taylor, yesterday when we were on the air in that afternoon segment, of course, after about, what, 3 or 4 weeks, the ACC finally released their predicted order of finish.
1: I mean, why not? Better late than never.
0: Right. Louisville, number three there. We pontificated about that for a little bit. We can get back into that. And then today they released their first and second teamers in the league. And we can get into that. With the ACC, Isaac Brown, Clev Lubin, those are going to be the household names offensively and defensively. They got their props as well, first teamers in the ACC. But, Taylor, before we kind of discuss any snubs or who you agree with, disagree with on those first and second team ACC preseason rosters, what do you think overall of Louisville finishing or predicted to finish third, SMU second, Clemson fourth, and of course Miami at number one? Any thoughts there?
1: I think for me, it's kind of what I anticipated, honestly, based on some of the preseason prognostications that we've seen so far, whether you're looking at Athlon or whether you're looking at one of our favorites, Pick Six Preview.

0: years, it's kind of been the consensus. Athlon's got it the same way. They have Miami 1, SMU 2, Louisville 3, and then followed by Clemson at 4, Virginia Tech at 5. So I kind of expected it to be that way. And I like where Louisville's at, honestly. It's hard to argue being behind SMU when the Mustangs have already made a playoff appearance and they've beaten Louisville twice in the two times that they've played each other so far. And Louisville's going to have an opportunity at the beginning of the season, that third week, to take on SMU and to kind of prove it on the field. So I like where they are. I like where it sets up. I like the schedule, and I don't have any big problems with it. If Clemson would have been ranked ahead of us, I would have had an issue with that. But SMU being ahead of us in Miami, no problems.
1: Yeah. I mean, that's fair. And, you know, when you have in the past, doesn't really matter in this day and age with the rosters changing shape every offseason. But SMU does return their signal caller in Kevin Jennings. He is another all-ACC type of player. But until Louisville beats SMU, like, I don't have a problem with Louisville being predicted to finish below SMU. And like you mentioned, week three, the more I think about it, Taylor, has there been more of a must-win regular season game in Brohm's tenure? I mean, the Notre Dame win was fantastic and awesome.
0: But it wasn't a must.
1: Correct. Same thing with in Death Valley, Clemson.
0: Yep.
1: I always remember that little sounder they cut from you years ago. We're going to go down in week two and what was it? We're going to go down in Death Valley in week two and
0: I don't remember what it was.
1: It was awesome.
0: We'll have to have Spencer find it one of these days and relive that moment.
1: We relived it quite a bit. But if I forgot
0: did.
1: Exactly what
0: we did.
1: You had said.
0: Constantly.
1: But you had the huge win at Miami this past season, number two. They were number two at the time, finished the season at number two. So Lula has had several big-time wins, but I would argue that they weren't must-wins like this SMU game is. And we already have a kickoff, 3:30, September 19th.
0: Yep. And I will say for SMU, like, yes, they bring back Kevin Jennings, but they're replacing their offensive coordinators. They're replacing their defensive coordinators.
1: A lot on defense,
0: yes,
1: as well.
0: So I think a lot is going to be asked of Kevin Jennings, and a lot is going to be asked of that offense as former Houston quarterback De'Arik King steps in as a co-OC there at SMU.
1: Interesting.
0: Along with Garen Justice, and then they're replacing Scott Simons, the defensive coordinator, with Maurice Crum Jr. and Ricky Hunley Junior code DCs down there. So new defensive coordinators, lots of new pieces on the defense for SMU. So De'Arik King, a lot's going to be asked of him. He's going to have to produce at a high level. That offense is going to have to produce at a high level because I have a feeling they're probably going to give up some points with as many guys as they're having to replace and as many holes as they're going to have on that defense. Hopefully that is a good sign for Louisville playing that game here at home. Hopefully Louisville has an offense potent enough to make SMU's defense pay if they are a little shaky, especially with it being at the beginning of the season.
1: Right. Like we talked about yesterday too,
0: yes.
1: SMU tried to sneak in a fast one and adjust their schedule. So, you know, SMU kicks off on Labor Day night in Tallahassee. Well, they're playing UC Davis after they play Florida State. They were wanting to play UC Davis in week zero. That would allow them to have had a bye week before they play the Cards. And I think it was the ACC okayed it. No, I think it was the NCAA for once, just coming through. But, I mean, how... You talk about if they would have okayed that, that opens Pandora's box. I mean, you know other schools that have big games in like week three?
0: Yeah.
1: They have an FCS opponent. I'm sure they try to sweeten the deal like, hey, for an extra $100,000, can you move it up a week? Sure. Name your price and we'll do it.
0: Why are all these games on week zero all of a sudden? What?
1: And can we please, starting next season, Taylor, in 2027, can we please just have week zero be week one going forward?

0: Yeah. We need that last weekend in August. Let's go. Fall camp's, what, 3 or 4 weeks in?
1: Yep.
0: Everybody's tired of hitting everybody on the same team. Let's open up this bad boy a week earlier.
1: Yeah, why not?
0: Then have two bye weeks if you need to. Rest up the players, especially if you expand the playoff to 24.
1: Mm-hmm. Absolutely.
0: 8150-939 is the number. The UPS Jobs text line is 3831-939. We're talking some ACC football. I would love to know, Taylor, what was behind the thinking of the ACC in terms of like releasing their preseason first team, their preseason ACC player of the year, and their preseason poll like a good 2 weeks after the media day?
1: It's got to be, knowing this league, it's got to be like
0: the Carolina schools just didn't want it released then.
1: But, or somebody is like, hey, I haven't seen any graphics or anything with the preseason poll and everything in it. You sent that out, right?
0: See what had happened was.
1: Well, I thought you were sending that out. No.
0: Oh, yeah.
1: Yeah.
0: Did they vote? Yeah, they voted.
1: Have the votes? Does anybody still have that email? You find that. You go in your Outlook and find that. God, don't try to search in Outlook and find it. You'll never find it.
0: Oh, dude, that's the worst.
1: I know.
0: Oh, my gosh.
1: I know. No, it's fitting, honestly. The ACC being behind, again, everything else, just like always.
0: Why not? So the ACC did release their preseason player of the year, Darian Mensah, quarterback of Miami, formerly quarterback at Duke.
1: Tampering. Excuse me. Sorry. Sorry.
0: Did you clear? Are you okay?
1: Yeah, I'm good.
0: The quarterback of the SMU Mustangs, it was number two, and your own Isaac Brown finished number three in the preseason voting for the preseason player of the year. Like we mentioned earlier, both Clev Lubin and Isaac Brown made the All-ACC first team. Not necessarily a shock there. And here is the first team of the offense first from the ACC. You got Mensah, Fletcher, Miami. And you got Isaac Brown, Malachi Toney, Deuce Robinson, Bryant Wesco from Clemson, Jeremiah Hazley from Duke. Your all-purpose player, Malachi Toney, once again from Miami. P.J. Williams, SMU for your offensive line. Mikhail Boley, Virginia. Noah Josie from Virginia. Samson Okolola from Miami. And Josh Bates from SMU. So it looks like Louisville will have to face at least four players, if my math serves. At least four players from that first team, and that's Deuce Robinson, the wideout from Florida State. Hopefully we cover him. Last time the Seminoles came to Louisville, Sat Daddy was left with saying, yeah, that tall guy.
1: He kept
0: catching all them balls.
1: What was it, that big number nine? What was it?
0: He's tall. I think he said that big guy.
1: He's big.
0: Defense. Your defensive ends, Will Helt from Clemson. Of course, your own Clev Lubin. Defensive tackles, Ahmad Moten from Miami, Kamari Copeland from Virginia Tech. Your linebacking core, Sammy Brown from Clemson, Cam Robinson from Virginia, Muhammad Torre from Miami. Your secondary, Ashton Hampton from Clemson, Chris Pearl, Syracuse, Bryce Fitzgerald from Miami, and KP Price from Spencer's Boston College Eagles.
1: Boston College getting a little love.
0: That's right. Your specialist place kicker, Aiden Burr from Georgia Tech, and Daniel Sparks, he's your punter from Virginia, and Malachi Toney once again as your returner. So defensively, Taylor, it doesn't look like Louisville has very many opponents at all, or very many players, rather.
1: No.
0: And I was looking to see if SMU had anybody on this first-team defense. They do not. And like we said earlier, that side of the ball for the Mustangs is going to be in rebuilding mode. Now, they did grab some talent from the portal. I'm not going to pretend to know who exactly that is. Week of the SMU game, we're going to break all that down in earnest.
1: Yep.
0: But SMU is at the top of the conference in terms of money to spend.

0: and the portal resources, et cetera, they have it. They're flush with cash down there in the Dallas Metroplex. So they're going to have talent, but I'm with you like we discussed yesterday. Getting them home, week three.
1: Let's go.
0: We're going to be battle-tested with playing Ole Miss, but certainly Florida State and Tallahassee will be a test there. Their fans are going to be in it opening weekend in Tallahassee, primetime on Monday night. It's going to be a tough place to play. And I'll always say it, Miami in years past, Florida State here recently, they're not very good, but it's a feather in your cap to go down there and win on their home field.
1: Especially still in that opening weekend.
0: Yes.
1: Where Norvell needs to prove something this season if he wants to keep his job. Like, they've got a lot that they need to prove. We talked about it yesterday. Like, there's a very good opportunity, if things don't break their way, that he's not the coach after the Miami game this season.
0: Mm-hmm. And they're what? And that would be the game after us?
1: Yeah, so their schedule, we talked about it a little bit, but let me find it real quick here for you, because their schedule does not set up well. So they've got New Mexico State, SMU, at Alabama, Central Arkansas, Virginia. Then they go at Louisville, at Miami, bye week, Clemson.
0: Yeah.
1: So
0: you could see some changes at the top if Florida State does not get on the right side of things. And if they lose to SMU, Taylor, all that excitement was probably going to be fake juice from their fan base.
1: Yeah.
0: They lose to SMU, which I think they will, then I don't know. But you know what? Florida State came up and got Alabama early in last year. So, what if SMU drops that one?
1: So that's a good question. You took the words right out of my mouth. Are you going to look at SMU differently if they lose that game to Florida State, or are you not, because that same Florida State team beat Alabama last season and went on to fall apart and Alabama ended up actually having a pretty good year?
0: We'll probably overreact one way or the other. But to answer your question, I'm going to wait and see what Florida State looks like mid to late October.
1: Mm-hmm.
0: Florida State was ranked in the top 10. They were 3-0 to start last year. People forgot that.
1: Yeah.
0: Did they win, one more game? Maybe two more games? I think maybe they were 5-7.
1: Yeah, they finished the year 5-7, 2-6 in the league. They were 3-0 and then proceeded to lose 4 in a row.
0: Yeah. And so then they lost 2 out of their last 9.
1: Yep.
0: Or they won two
1: out of the last night. Yeah, they beat Wake Forest and they beat Virginia Tech.
0: So I'm going to wait to see how good or how mid they are. But this is what this league needs. We need Florida State to be good again. We need Clemson to get back in that national conversation. And we need Louisville to get over the hump and make this college football playoff appearance. Just think about the depth of the league. Finally, Miami, their program, their fans can say the U is back.
1: Yes.
0: Now you can certainly say that. And
1: yes, you can.
0: Are you questioning at all, and I'm guilty of this as well, just putting in permanent marker, Miami being the best team in the ACC, number one?
1: Of course.
0: Okay. And not all of the Cane or the U is back stuff for them to disappoint and lose games they shouldn't? Or did last year basically said, you know what, they got over the hump and until proven otherwise? Because their schedule, Taylor, outside of a trip to South Bend, read off Miami's schedule. They have a great chance of going 12-0 in the regular season.
1: Funny, because I have it right here for you. They start the year at Stanford. Then they play Florida A&M, at Wake, Central Michigan, at Clemson, Florida State, Pitt, at North Carolina, at Notre Dame, Duke, Virginia Tech, Boston College.
0: I mean, Florida State, where is that game? Is that Tallahassee or is that at home?
1: No, it's at home.
0: Okay, and then at Clemson. Those will be a test. Those will be tests. But other than that, going to South Bend, that'll be a huge matchup. You think Notre Dame's got some revenge on their mind after that, their perceived snub?
1: Yeah.
0: But I mean, that.

0: But they're going
1: to try
0: to make it
1: a manageable schedule, dude. Very manageable.
0: They're going to try to make it two in a row. Miami is against Notre Dame.
1: Yeah.
0: After beating them 27-24 last season's first game of the year.
1: Yeah.
0: Now they're going to play them again, this time in South Bend. I think Miami's undefeated going into that game.
1: Yeah, I'm with you.
0: I have to look at Notre Dame's schedule. I don't know. I would assume Notre Dame's probably going to be undefeated going into that game as well. But I got to find
1: their
0: schedule
1: to see who they play. They are a threat to win the national championship. I think Notre Dame is a loaded squad. But I believe their schedule is tougher than Miami's. But even if Miami loses to Notre Dame, that's not going to matter at all in the ACC standings.
0: No.
1: So, I'm with you. I am putting in pen Miami being number one in the ACC until proven otherwise. But certainly that 2 and 3 spot is up for grabs. And I think Louisville certainly, you could easily make the argument that they can be the leader in the clubhouse for that second spot. And it's going to come down to week 3. And I don't want to get into a situation where we have to, like, standings watch and we're going to have to hope that upsets occur.
0: Yes.
1: Let's take care of everything we can. Exactly. And when you have the expectations as high as they are, this SMU game should be a top 20 matchup. The Mustangs should be ranked. Louisville should be ranked in the preseason bowl. Even if Louisville were to drop a competitive game to Ole Miss, you could easily make the case that Louisville wouldn't fall out of the poll. They might. But one way to get back into the poll and into the conference race is to beat SMU in week 3. The more I talk about this, Taylor, the more it's just...
0: It feels like a must-win.
1: Yes, this and would you be in agreement that this is the biggest regular season game in Brohm's tenure? If the end goal is to make the playoffs, I mean, because you could make the argument that that Notre Dame game at home was a massive one.
0: I don't know if I can say it's the biggest regular season game, but I definitely think.
1: Again, from a national perspective, beating Ole Miss would do a world of wonder. But it would not help you in the ACC race.
0: Yeah, Notre Dame will be undefeated.
1: Who do they got?
0: Wisconsin, Rice, Michigan State, at Purdue, at North Carolina, Stanford, at BYU, Navy. And then they play Miami.
1: Yeah. I mean, maybe at BYU could be a little tricky, but yeah.
0: At the back end of their schedule, they play Miami at home, Boston College at home, SMU at home, and then at Syracuse to end the year. So SMU, Notre Dame, depending on what SMU does.
1: So SMU plays Miami as well, or Notre Dame?
0: SMU plays Notre Dame, yeah.
1: Okay.
0: They play them in South Bend.
1: So who are the 5 ACC schools then? Miami, SMU, Syracuse, Boston College.
0: North Carolina, Stanford.
1: So they actually play 6.
0: Yeah.
1: Well, good for them. Even though I'm sure one of those games were already scheduled. But look at that. Half of their schedules. Little old ACC schools.
0: Because they're halfway in the league.
1: You know what? That would have been a great selling point from John Swofford back in the day. Since you're halfway in... and you're not joining all the way for football, how about you go with half of your regular season ACC opponents instead of 5 games?
0: Yeah.
1: Did you see at all, there's some Twitter speculation, and again, we're all for Converse realignment about what the crux of that argument about the ACC going on the offensive and trying to grab Big 12 schools in the event.
0: I didn't see that.
1: It's just, I mean, and I had asked, I was like, is this sourced or is this – fan speculation, and it was just, you know, it's fan speculation. So, but again, it's always fun, especially in the summer, to kind of look and see what's going on there. But I mean, that was the game
0: plan. So set it up for me. What were you reading the speculation?
1: I just glanced over it. I didn't get a chance to really do a deep dive. But it was basically what we were talking about a couple of weeks ago. In 2030, because I want to parlay this into the Protect College Sports Act, and if anything's going to happen. So, with that act, if it ever gets passed in Congress,
0: which it sounds like now it's

0: It's not even going to make it to the floor before the August recess. And so I'll let you expand on that here in a second. The wording in this most recent draft would be Power Four schools can switch to Power Four conferences. However, they have to play as an independent for 5 years. You would think, Taylor, outside of Notre Dame, that the ACC schools, if they wanted to, a la Florida State or Clemson, they cannot afford to go independent for 5 years. I mean, number one, the ACC is not going to schedule them.
1: No.
0: They wouldn't all leave. Oh, sure, we'll throw you a bone and help you out. Absolutely not. That wouldn't happen.
1: Not again.
0: And then they would, they lose the top four brands, and then they would want to backfill with Big 12 schools and states that the ACC is not already in. Obviously, it would bolster the ACC network. You'd have more revenue that way. So it was something that we had actually discussed together a couple weeks ago, but it was more in depth, and you know, they mentioned specific teams that they thought would be, you know, ripe for the taking for that. It's just something to kind of peruse, especially in the summer months as we look forward to the football season kicking off. So I saw some reporting from Ross Dellinger earlier today.
1: Mm-hmm.
0: They were still working on the wording in this draft. There were some schools that were on board. They've been in constant communication with all of the commissioners of the Power Four leagues.
1: Mm-hmm.
0: However, it's still weak that the SEC and the Big Ten is like, well, what do you guys think?
1: Yeah.
0: Oh, who cares about the ACC and the Big 12?
1: What do you all think?
0: Yeah. We're going to make the entire decision for the whole entire body of Division I college football. But it looked like they were getting most, if not all, of what those two leagues wanted them to do.
1: Mm-hmm.
0: And there was something about there's an additional fund to retain the talent already. I think they were talking about $25 million. Then I think there was a proposal for 20. I saw 22.5.
1: Yeah.
0: So they're working and they're negotiating. And that's in addition to the 21.3, because remember, that fund goes up, I think it's like 4% each year. So last year it was 20.2, or maybe 20.4, and then this year it's 21.3. So it's going to sneak up each year. But the number was, Taylor, if this were to be okayed, the minimum was like $48.5 million. That these schools would be doling out for retention and then their rev share. I mean,
1: there are so many schools that are just not going to be able to do this.
0: Does that need to happen for us to have college sports stabilized? Are we going to have to weed out those teams?
1: I don't know how that helps, though.
0: That's what I'm saying. Like,
1: it's the thing. I don't know how that helps to stabilize it, because you can't tell me that.
0: And then they nixed the private equity.
1: Yeah, component. They closed that.
0: Are they wanting to?
1: They want to close that loophole for private equity. I can't. I look at just in the ACC. Louisville's going to have a hard time keeping up with that. Boston College is not going to be able to do it.
0: No.
1: I don't know if Wake Forest is going to be able to do it. I don't know if Syracuse is going to be able to do it. Now, they do have a huge alumni base, but I think Syracuse alumni are probably more concerned about the state of Syracuse basketball than they are the state of Syracuse football.
0: Correct.
1: I don't know. I look around at some of these schools. NC State. Is NC State going to be able to sustain something like that? I think they're probably in the same boat as Louisville. I think the only schools in the league that won't have a problem finding a way to get to that number, Miami, Clemson, Florida State.
0: SMU. I think SMU would
1: be. I think SMU is probably another one. Everybody else is going to struggle to find a way to year in and year out, not just hit that number, but be able to make more.

0: more than they did and provide more than they did the year before.
1: And correct me if I'm wrong, but I think the only number, Taylor, that they have to hit would be that 21.3, and they would have up to 22.5 million, and then I think five of that would be for women's sports.
0: Yes.
1: So I don't think that that 22 and that additional money, whether it be, I think it's 22.5 with five, so it potentially could be 27.5 million plus the 21. I think that sounds about right.
0: But you know, the ones that can do it are obviously going to do it.
1: Yeah. And if they want that, you know, that player retention piece, then that's what's going to happen. But so what was the latest, what you've gleaned from this? It doesn't look like it's going to get to the floor, correct? Is that the latest?
0: That's kind of what I've heard and what I've seen so far. That it does not look like it's going to get to the floor before the August 7th recess. Because of the continued negotiations by the Big Ten and the SEC. And their continued demands and their continued asking for concessions to be made. From what I've read so far today, it looks like they felt like they were in a good place yesterday at the end of the day.
1: Yeah.
0: And then the SEC and the Big Ten came back overnight with more things that they wanted changed. So at this point, it's July 29th. They're going to be hard-pressed to get this thing to the floor by August 7th.
1: Do you want change or not? They're the ones the most vocal about it. They're the ones that have that decision-making. But every time they're trying to work with them, what happens? Well, we want this. We want this. I mean, at some point, I mean, Cruz and Cantwell are going to be like, listen, dude.
0: Yeah.
1: We've given you multiple drafts of this. We've taken your feedback. We've communicated. Like, comes to a point, it's just...
0: So John Bryce wrote this article earlier this afternoon. He's the college sports insider for USA Today. He wrote, despite major concessions developed in deliberations Monday, July 27th, into the night of Tuesday, July 28th, and Wednesday morning, July 29th, the Protect College Sports Act faced slimmer odds to advance the bill to the floor vote before the August recess. Congress is in session through Friday, August 7th, and then dismisses for several weeks. The next legislative session for the Senate is not scheduled until September 14th. Major concessions were made overnight. A Senate Commerce Committee aide granted anonymity due to the sensitive nature of the ongoing government deliberations, told USA Today Sports on Wednesday. With every passing minute, odds are slimmer that we can move the bill from the August recess. Added another committee aide who worked directly on the bill's framework said there is a definite feeling that the Big Ten and the SEC are continuing to move the goalposts and time is ticking. That's not a joke. There is a non-zero chance, a small chance, but not a 0% chance that Senate could go to recess early. The ball is really, really in the SEC and the Big Ten's court. I understand maybe they need to say, hey, we support this. Here's a few details to work out. But otherwise, that would be a tough position to plan.
1: You just got finished reading that, and looks like Ross Dellinger just penned an updated article as well. I'm not going to read that to you. I'm going to try to dive in at the mid-show break to see if we can kind of piece this together. So I'll read the tweet for you. It's kind of along the same lines of what you just read from Bryce. The Protect College Sports Act is in a dire position. As Wednesday night arrived, the SEC and the Big Ten continued to oppose the bill despite days of negotiations with lawmakers, specifically over closing a cap circumvention loophole. Time is running out. What would that loophole be?
0: Here's the thing. Why do they give a damn about the cap circumvention? Because they're the ones that are going to be doing it.
1: Is that the part where they really want to have a governing body?
0: Are they just worried about each other?
1: They don't trust each other.
0: That's exactly what it is.

0: They don't trust each other.
1: They don't trust each other. They don't care.
0: Not going to trust LSU.
1: They don't care about the ACC and the Big 12 because they know they can't do it.
0: Well, they care about the student athletes, though, don't they?
1: Yeah, right. Trust me, this bill has nothing to do with the student athlete. The SEC and the Big Ten don't trust each other. Alabama knows Michigan's going to spend as much as they can and go through every loophole they possibly can find to make as much money as they can to pay their players as much as they can and have the biggest budget that they possibly can get.
0: I would love Taylor to be a fly on the wall in these negotiations. Like, what is the angle that you're opposing? If it's across the board for all conferences, then everybody in that regard's on the level playing field. Mm-hmm. Like, there's nothing.
1: But they don't want to be on a level playing field. The SEC and the Big Ten.
0: I'm just saying, for that aspect.
1: No,
0: you're right.
1: Yeah,
0: you're right. For that aspect,
1: yeah.
0: You could at least argue that, hey, there's no cap circumvention. So from the Group 6 on to the Power 4 and the Big 2 within the Power 4.
1: This is your cap. What you do with it is your business, but this is how much you can spend. You don't have to spend it, but this is how much you can spend. I just...
0: And they don't trust each other. To
1: your
0: original question of, like, they just don't... They don't want it. They're not serious about it because... I'm telling you, after a while, man, like, even Congress is going to just be like, all right, I mean, you're not serious, dude. We've done this, and this. You're telling us what you want. We're coming back. We had a blueprint. We're adjusting it to a certain extent. Like, they're wanting Cruz and Cantwell to formulate exactly what they want.
1: Mm-hmm. Also, why
0: call their bluff?
1: Why are we not hearing anything from Brett Yormark or Jim Phillips? I mean, I know why we don't hear from Jim Phillips, because he's already talked once a year, so he's done. But why are we not hearing from Brett Yormark?
0: I think he... I don't know. That the only thing that comes to mind was that monster deal with the conference was not well received because it was only $20 million.
1: Mm-hmm.
0: And so... they have it all over, signage all over, and it's just 20. So it was, you know, it was like 1 point something for each school, which, I mean, yeah, it's additional million plus, but overall,
1: yeah.
0: I mean, I could see why people would be upset. That would be the only, they don't have a say. I mean, they could call a press conference and share their thoughts. I know they have before at their media days, but, like, it doesn't matter. It matters what Petiti says, mm-hmm. and Sankey. I mean, that's the unfortunate part of it. And if college football truly wanted to be on the same page and the admin at those schools truly wanted to save college sports, they would welcome everyone to the table. And I would still, with that being said, should the Power Four have more say than the Group of Six? Yes.
1: Yes.
0: Should the Groups of Six be at the table with everybody else? Yes. There's talented admin at those schools as well. Everybody has to get a start somewhere. They could be missing major brainstorming sessions where they come up with a really good idea, a really good compromise. They could finally get this thing across the finish line. But Taylor, the only reason I want this to pass is for, ideally, the safety and security of the ACC going forward. Mm-hmm. I just don't believe, and I think there's something to that number 19, where conferences couldn't balloon past the number 19.
1: Yeah.
0: The Big Ten has 18. Who's the big fish out there for them? It's Notre Dame.
1: Yep.
0: And if you had the Big Ten add just one and the SEC added three, they're all coming from the ACC.
1: Yeah.
0: But that's only three. And if Notre Dame rebuffed the Big Ten's advances, well, you would pluck another school, so that's four. But if, and it's just a big if the ACC goes on the offensive, like that article that I tweeted out earlier that I had seen, and there's a YouTube video of it, I'm gonna watch it later on. But the gist of it was, when that happens, the ACC would be ready to strike and pluck the biggest brands remaining from the Big 12. And the ACC grabbing the going up to 19.

0: 18 to backfill from the Big 12's best brands? That's a hell of a league. That is a really, really good league.
1: So if the SEC did get to 19 teams, who are the four? Because we've talked about the six teams. We've talked about whatever.
0: I think they'll only be three now because they're up at 16. So they could add three.
1: Okay. So who are the three teams?
0: North Carolina.
1: Okay.
0: I think they'd go after Virginia because they're not in those footprints.
1: Okay.
0: And either Florida State or Clemson. I think they would want to add brands that they wouldn't have to fight with their in-state rival, a la South Carolina or Florida, perhaps Miami. But that, you know, that doesn't, Miami being that private school doesn't fit the SEC mold at all. And again, we're not talking about academics. Obviously, no. We're talking about football.
1: If it's Virginia, North Carolina, and Clemson or Florida State, the ACC can survive.
0: I think so. With plucking the Big 12's best brands, that is the only way. You can't backfill with Tulane and Memphis State. You can't do that. And so, while for a moment, say they lost those major brands, while for the moment the ACC would be weaker than the Big 12, like we've talked about before, dude, the ACC's infrastructure is much stronger than the Big 12's. They have the ACC network powered by ESPN. The Big 12 doesn't have that.
1: All right, so if that happens, if the bill passes, that happens, SEC goes to 19, Big 10 goes to 19, ACC loses.
0: Let's do it. Miami to the Big Ten. Let's just say Notre Dame.
1: Okay, Notre Dame stays independent. Miami to the Big Ten. North Carolina, Virginia, Clemson to the SEC. So now you need four schools.
0: ACC is on life support. Don't.
1: Yep.
0: They are. Now, but we would need more than that, right? So we would go from 17. We go to 13, so we could add up to. You would want to add up to six to get to 19.
1: Okay, so you would go ahead and just go to 19.
0: Yes.
1: Okay. So,
0: because you want to kill off the Big 12, so now that goes from a Power 4 to a Power 3.
1: Power 3, yeah. All right, so the Big 12 schools that you're adding, you need six. I'll give you my six first. Utah. BYU. West Virginia. Cincinnati. Texas Tech and TCU.
0: Okay, so I'm going six. I want to go to markets that currently the ACC is not in. So I'm going to take, I'm taking Arizona State.
1: Okay.
0: I'm gambling a little bit with Arizona State. Now, they made a playoff 2 years ago. Basketball is struggling. Arizona's basketball is not. Football's on the rise as well. You're not in the state of Arizona.
1: Mm-hmm.
0: I like where you are with BYU and Utah. Those are solid brands right there. You're not in the state of Utah.
1: West Coast Travel Partners for Cal and Stanford.
0: Mm-hmm.
1: Give me the Holy War.
0: Oh, yeah.
1: In conference.
0: For nostalgia reasons, I'm thinking about Cincinnati and West Virginia.
1: Yes.
0: It would be a good fit.
1: It would be.
0: However, I don't think you can allow a brand like Kansas.
1: Yeah.
0: The flail.
1: I thought about that. After I finished my six, I was like, and then I left Kansas sitting out there.
0: But is it going to be the same situation to where you have and you should, honestly, would you have to grab Kansas State to avoid the legal hurdles? Because like you should, their state legislators are like, listen, you can't take BYU and not take Utah. You can't take Arizona and not take Arizona State.
1: Well, then in that case, you're going to have to do Arizona State, BYU, Utah, Kansas State.
0: Mm-hmm.
1: There's your six, and then you leave West.

0: because looking at that and taking Utah basketball, that doesn't really do anything to move the needle. But Utah football has been a consistent winner for a very long time.
1: Well, you've got their in-state partner BYU, so
0: and you have to bring BYU. I mean, I would that's a brand that if the ACC can get a brand with national recognition, like get BYU. Kansas football has been a doormat forever. But they've had some resurgence, but I don't know if they necessarily move the needle. West Virginia is a geographic fit in a world where geography doesn't matter, but it just feels – I can't imagine a scenario where the ACC adds six teams and West Virginia is not one of them.
1: But we haven't even discussed TCU or Texas Tech.
0: We haven't talked about UCF.
1: I mean, I think UCF's SOL.
0: Yeah.
1: Because in our hypothetical, Florida State and Miami – or no, Florida State is still in the league. So you have Florida in the ACC footprint still.
0: No, I'm with you on Utah. I'm with you on BYU.
1: I mean, it's crazy. You know, ideally you would want SMU to have another in-state partner if this was to unfold.
0: If you add TCU, then you get the Iron Skillet game back between TCU and SMU. That's a rivalry.
1: But you got to take. I mean, you've got to take Texas Tech because they have the infrastructure. Mm-hmm. They have the money to spend.
0: Yeah,
1: they have the playoff.
0: I had them. They were one of my six. It was BYU, Utah, Texas Tech, TCU.
1: Okay, so
0: West Virginia, Cincinnati were my six.
1: So let's do this. Let's also break off six other teams. So you got West Virginia, Cincinnati,
0: Texas Tech, TCU, Utah, BYU.
1: Let's get another six pack. So let's keep your Cincinnati, West Virginia,
0: Kansas State.
1: We'll do Texas Tech, TCU,
0: mm-hmm.
1: or Kansas State. Out of those six, you can only take two because I think we agree Utah, BYU.
0: You know the one we're completely leaving out? Iowa State. Iowa State basketball, Iowa State football has been consistent.
1: Yeah.
0: That's one.
1: Now, Matt Campbell left.
0: Yeah.
1: But your that's point one. Stands.
0: Yeah, that's. To leave Iowa State out, I mean, they're the one that. If the ACC wants to pretend basketball still matters, but you can also add a brand that brings you something in football, Iowa State and Texas Tech are two brands you need.
1: Mm hmm. But how would you appease Duke, NC State, and Wake Forest?
0: I think Duke, you make Duke happy by adding Iowa State and giving them a basketball brand.
1: But what if you had, but you would have Arizona coming on board with BYU? Those are two, I mean, especially Arizona, those are two solid basketball brands. But you see where I'm going here with
0: this? Yes.
1: The ACC would be a formidable power league if they plucked the top six brands from the Big 12.
0: Jim Phillips will take BYU, or Jim Phillips will take Oklahoma State, Baylor, UCF, Colorado, and Kansas State.
1: We
0: expanded.
1: We would be a power conference, but you'd be missing the boat. And, you know, what happens, and that is imperative, Taylor. Regardless of what happens in 2030, you have to be in a position. I will maintain until shown or proven otherwise that even if the ACC were to lose four significant brands, you can save the league and thrive with the right additions. And in this situation, if Notre Dame stays with the five-year agreement, perhaps they lean in with BYU. I mean, they're going to have a say, and they would have leverage if they were to turn down the Big Ten.
0: You know, it would be hilarious in this scenario if this happens, because then the Big 12 is going to be on life support, and they're going to have to backfill with Memphis State and Tulane. And what's hilarious

0: is for all of the chest pumping and everything that UCF fans have done since they made it to a power league.
1: Yep.
0: They're going to be right back in the same league with USF. And I think it's great.
1: Yeah.
0: Because for USF, it'll be like, yeah, awesome. You know, we're in a power league,
1: mm-hmm.
0: about as powerful as the Pac-12. And UCF, for all of the bragging and all of the thumbing their nose at UCF that they did and have done for years now, we'll be right back in the same league with them.
2: And we're just throwing out ideas left and right, but if this deal doesn't pass, that 19 number is vanishing.
0: Yeah.
2: So
0: you do whatever you want. It could be worse for the ACC. It could be worse for the Big 12.
2: And you could still argue that if this law were to pass, yes, you could dangle that carrot out there that, yeah, sure, Florida State, with their $75 million exit fee in 2030, you could mm-hmm. go to the SEC, but you have to play as an independent for 5 years. Good luck recouping
0: absolutely
2: tens of millions of dollars that way.
0: Now, in this scenario, though, the ACC does not have the leadership necessary to go on the offensive.
2: Yeah, until proven otherwise. Yep. I remember when you had that flurry of activity and the Pac-12 was on death's door.
0: Yes.
2: And all you heard was like Yormark talking with his board of directors,
0: four corner schools and blah, blah, blah.
2: And he is like putting his ducks in a row.
0: Yes.
2: He is like being proactive, had a variety of different ideas out there, potential situations. And the
0: Jim
2: ACC
0: is like, so what do you think about tiebreakers?
2: Well, what do you think about maybe the student athletes taking another arts course?
0: Do you know that they get room and board?
2: What about making textbooks cheaper?
0: How do we feel about digital textbooks?
2: And so I still maintain that the SMU edition was fantastic.
0: Yes. But even Blind Squirrels Find a Nut.
2: And you had to settle and also talk your membership into adding Cal and Stanford when you could have had a West Virginia, an Arizona,
0: Cincinnati,
2: Utah, BYU.
0: I mean, I completely believe that when this happens, Brett Yormark will be the one going on the offensive, and he will be the one taking Louisville, Virginia Tech, Pittsburgh, Georgia Tech, Duke.
2: But the Big 12 has 16, so they can only take 3.
0: If this passes.
2: Correct.
0: If this doesn't.
2: Oh, so you're saying if it doesn't in 2030 and then the ACC gets raided.
0: Yeah,
2: the league would have to be proactive, and if they're not, it's over with.
0: The Big 12 will bury. Brett Yormark will bury.
2: Oh, no doubt,
0: Phillips. Like, if this happens, if this doesn't pass, and we get to 2030, and Miami's out, North Carolina's out, Virginia's out, you know, Clemson and Florida State, they're out. Then the Big 12 will just come and gobble up the rest of the league. Sans maybe Boston College and Wake.
2: Yeah.
0: But yeah. They'll take Duke. They'll take NC State. They'll take Pitt. They'll mm-hmm. take Syracuse. They'll add Stanford and Cal because they've already got West Coast schools. They would love to have Louisville and Virginia Tech
2: mm-hmm.
0: and Georgia Tech in the league.
2: And so while I'm not confident at all that Louisville would land in the SEC, they're certainly not going to land in the Big Ten. Louisville is well-positioned, Taylor, to be in that third power league. Because
0: yes.
2: I am a firm believer, if this thing doesn't pass in 2030, 2031, there's going to be a shift, and there will only be three power leagues.
0: Yeah.
2: And the third one will be the weakest, but you will still have enough skin in the game, enough elite brands to carry it. Whether that's Louisville going to the Big 12 with some ACC roommates, or vice versa, Louisville is in a good shape. is in a good spot.

0: hot and they're in good shape. But, and that's why it's imperative for Jeff Brohm to win this year and Coach Kelsey to win and win big.
1: Would that be, before we take a break, would that be the most red and black in any league?
0: Oh, yeah.
1: Utah, Texas Tech, Houston, Louisville, NC State, Cincinnati.
0: Mm.
1: A lot of red and black.
0: I like the way you're thinking.
1: Thank you, sir.
0: All right, that'll do it for us in hour number one. Let's get back to some Louisville basketball and football. Let's talk about some aspects that could prove to be crucial if both of these programs want to have the seasons that we're expecting.
1: I also want to ask you on the other side, what the best games in the ACC this season will be.
0: Mm.
1: We'll talk about that, too.
0: Let's do it. When we come back, you're listening to Louisville Sports Live, the city's longest-running all-UofL sports talk show, right here on 93.9 The Ville.
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3: 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He's on the run. 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Just as sweet as ever. 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